0: after.
1: That's right. I did, actually. And then it turns out by that time she was engaged to somebody else.
0: Ah, so she forgot to dump you.
1: No. It was a mutual thing. And then in the meantime, we both got married to other people. And
0: now you're back together.
1: And now we found each other again.
0: And what's her name?
1: Larissa.
0: So now if you get upset with Larissa again, are you going to let her know? Are you going to sit down and have a conversation about it?
1: Oh, Delilah, you have never seen such communication between two people as we have between ourselves.
0: Really?
1: She'll be walking past the telephone, and I will be calling her, and she'll have it in her hand, and it rings.
0: So does that let you know that maybe you were meant to be together?
1: Oh, yes. Oh, no question about it. I wish we could teach the world about this, but, you know.
0: Do you just feel like you have this magical secret that nobody else could possibly understand?
1: Just something we have. It's just beautiful and wonderful. And
0: Did you feel like this before with your wife?
1: No, never. I've never felt like this with anybody.
0: Well, let me see if I can't find a song that adequately sums up everything that you're feeling.
1: That would be wonderful.

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We play cards. We play Yahtzee. We play board games. We sit on the porch for hours talking. He tells me I'm his best friend and that he loves me as such. He even gives me a little kiss goodnight. We go to dinner, we go to lunch, sometimes we go to movies. The problem is, I want more. Not sure if I should voice my feelings and risk losing a friend, or just continue keeping things the way they are. I might mention he's 27 years younger than me. Any advice would be more than welcome. Thank you in advance from Allison."

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Tonight's Delilah's Dilemma is from a listener who is playing Yahtzee, playing board games, playing card games, but being played. Allison, you have been put in the friend zone. Very clearly, you have been put in the friend zone. If your Yahtzee playing, board game playing friend wanted you out of the friend zone, trust me, he's had plenty of times and plenty of opportunities to make that move. It sounds to me like he is very comfortable allowing you to meet his emotional needs and to be his best friend and to hang out with him nightly, but that's all he wants. Because if he wanted more, trust me, he would be making the move to have a whole lot more going on in this relationship. So you can continue to spend your time aching and longing for a deeper connection, or you can say, you know what? You're a lot of fun. You're kind of cute. I enjoy our time together, but I really want to build my life and I want a partner that wants to be with me. And then go find that partner. Because this young man doesn't want that kind of intimacy with you, or he would have let you know that long ago. That is my biggest impression from this. If he wanted to be with you, to be a couple with you, he would have made a move in the first couple of days or the first couple of weeks, and it's been a year. So you can continue to settle for being a bestie, which is not a bad thing to have, or you can spend your energy finding your life partner. Good luck and God bless you.

0: evening. Hello, my friend. Hello. Welcome to your Wednesday night. Summer flying by. Have you been out on the water? Have you been out boating, kayaking, canoeing, paddleboarding, swimming, dog paddling, sitting in a kiddie pool in your front yard, something? Have you eaten watermelon? Sweet and delicious. Have you spent time with your kids or your grandkids or your nieces or nephews or young people who thrilled to a water balloon fight? I am here to cool you down on this hot August night. 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

received this delightful letter from Barb Kearney, who is so in love. She says, I'm 71 years young, and my sweetheart is 78 years old. We met 21 years ago, and we've been married 20 wonderful years. Bernie's first wife died of cancer about 6 years before I met him on a blind date. I had been recently divorced after a 23-year marriage to an alcoholic. My friend said to me, I know this sweet man would be perfect for you. He's very lonely since his wife passed. Like, that should matter to me. I said, I'm not interested in meeting anyone. She said, you can just meet him. You don't have to marry the guy. Well, the rest is history. I call him my Prince Charming. We've never had a fight. We still hold hands. That blind date was the best thing I ever did. Barb, here's a song for you and Bernie.

Finally, your workday is behind you. Your cares and troubles as well. Put all that out of your mind and focus on the good things in life. And I am here to take your calls, to share your stories, to smooth off the rough edges of your day after hours. Come on in and make yourself at home.

0: myself.
1: Hi, you've called the Delilah Show. Who's this?
2: This is Gaia.
1: What can I do for you, Gaia?
2: I was wondering if you could play a song for me.
1: Who are you thinking of as we celebrate a summer of love?
2: A crush I have.
1: Who are you crushing on?
2: His name's Eli.
1: And what do you love most, like most, because we're just crushing, we're not to the love stage yet. What do you like most about Eli?
2: He's always so nice to me, always talking to me.
1: So he's just a nice guy.
2: He is.
1: And is he cute to boot?
2: Very.
1: Nice guy, very cute. Have you gone and done anything fun this summer?
2: No, not this summer, not yet.
1: Not yet, we need to drop the hint, huh?
2: Yeah.
1: Okay, I'll do my part.

0: keeping you company on this August night, Wednesday night. Thank you for joining me. Thank you for being a part of my night, a part of this show for years now. Thank you for the comments that you leave me on social media. If you're on TikTok, look me up. Radio Delilah. Brit is Fun wrote, closing my eyes and pretending I'm in the back seat of my parents' car on the way home. 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

0: Hi, good evening. Is this Bob?
1: This is Bob.
0: Hi, Bob. What can I do to make your night a little better just for you?
1: I just want to tell you about the most incredible lady I have ever met.
0: Okay, what's her name?
1: Her name is BJ, and I met her about 9 years ago, 10 years ago, something like that. And we met in a paralegal class, as a matter of fact. And when she walked into the room, the place lit up. That's the kind of a person she is. Bright, vivacious, and most people at first look think she's a flake. And I'm here to tell you that she is probably the most intelligent lady, one of the most beautiful ladies I have ever seen.
0: So she's bright, vivacious, she's a knockout, so people naturally assume she's not that bright?
1: That she's an idiot, yeah.
0: What song do you want to hear for BJ?
1: I'm going to let you do the thing you do best.
0: Now, are you guys dating? Are you together? Are you a couple?
1: I was an idiot. I let her walk out of my life about 7-8 years ago.
0: Oh, Bob, what were you thinking?
1: I couldn't say those three little words.
0: So pride got in your way.
1: Yeah, pride, stupidity, you know, whatever.
0: You don't sound like a stupid person.
1: Well.
0: So you let fear stop you from telling her how you felt?
1: Mm-hmm.
0: You knucklehead, you.
1: Yes. I agree, 1,000%.
0: What we have to do here is, number one, hope she may, by some stretch of the imagination, be listening.
1: She probably is. Well, you know, it was 8 years ago, but she was listening to you then. I don't think she'd have stopped.
0: Well, we'll play a song for her, but let this be a lesson to other young people that may be listening.
1: Yep.
0: That you don't let love pass you by.
1: Nope. There's a thing called carpe diem. Anyway, pick a good one for me, would you?

0: smoothing off the rough edges of your Wednesday night. What does that mean? That means life can beat you up. Wildfires, storms, being laid off, having your heart broken by a sweetheart, getting ghosted, having your adult children say, thanks for breaking your back to raise me, but I'm just going to walk away and pretend like you don't exist. All those things can break your heart into a million pieces. I am here to remind you that life is still precious, still so worth living. There are monarch butterflies and bumblebees in national parks, flowers galore, beautiful trees, beautiful people, grandbabies and nieces and nephews, and life in abundance. Whatever things are good, whatever things are pure, whatever things are sweet, think on these. I am here to remind you to think on the sweet things in life and do not let the storms of life destroy you. Do not let the storms of life destroy you. 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

0: Carrie, thank you for your patience. Who are you thinking of tonight?
1: My son, Brandon.
0: How old is Brandon?
1: He's 19.
0: You don't sound old enough to have a 19-year-old.
1: Oh, thank you.
0: You don't sound 19 yourself.
1: Oh, yeah, I am. I'm way over it.
0: Okay, so tell me about your young man.
1: Well, he's a wonderful young man. He's the most important man in my life. He always will be, and he always has been. He was my miracle. He saved my life many times. Just knowing that he was there for me kept me going through so much, and he has sacrificed so much for me and for our family. And I just want him to know how much I love him and how special he is to me. He took time off from college to help me take care of my mom, who's sick. And he took a whole year off for that. And he's still helping. And I just want him to know how great I think he is and how proud I am of him for everything he's doing. And that I love him.
0: So he has a generous and a kind heart.
1: Extremely.
0: He's a nurturer.
1: Yep, he is.
0: And
1: he's wonderful.
0: He's your hero.
1: He's my hero. Yep.
0: I'll play a song for him. I'm glad that you are blessed with such an awesome young man.
1: Thank you, Delilah.

So you're a little bit tired, a little bit worn out, but hopefully you had a good day, a productive day, a day that included talking to someone you love and telling them how much you love them. That's what we try to do each night, encourage you to share your heart. And now is your chance to do just that, because the phone lines are wide open.

0: Hi, good evening. Welcome to the Delilah Show. Who is this?
1: Amanda.
0: Hi, Amanda. Who are you thinking about tonight?
1: My best friend and her boyfriend. They went through some rough times last week, and she made a big mistake, and he decided to forgive her, and they're so in love, I wanted to dedicate a song to them.
0: And why isn't your best friend calling me then?
1: She didn't know about it. I just wanted to surprise her. I know, you know, it's her favorite song, and, you know, she was really heartbroken last week. And
0: when you say she made a mistake, like on a scale of 1 to 10, with 1 being she burned the ziti and 10 being she went out with his best friend, where does her mistake fall on the scale?
1: Probably about an 8.
0: Ouch.
1: Yeah, but, you know, they're in love, and he was mad for, you know, about a day, but he decided to give her another chance because he really cares for her. And he's a really great guy, so I just figured they deserved it.
0: And what's his name?
1: Christian.
0: And hers?
1: Bethany.
0: And what song do you want to play? You're playing matchmaker here, Amanda. What song do you want to hear for your friends?
1: Lee and Rhymes, How Do I Live?
0: All right, let me see what I can do for you.
1: All right, thank you.

0: 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And join me every night. I will still tuck you into bed on a relaxing note. 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

0: Hi, good evening. Who's this?
1: This is Chris.
0: Chris, what can I do for you tonight?
1: I was just wondering if maybe you could play a song for a special guy that I really like.
0: What's his name?
1: His name is Craig, and I work with him. And I've never felt this way before. I feel like I'm back in high school again. I'm 44 years old, and he knows I'm interested in him. And I see him every day at work, and he sees me every day at work. And
0: so is there a little spark flying going back and forth?
1: For me, there is, but I don't know about for him.
0: So you're not sure where he stands, if he just wants to be co-workers or if he wants to, you know, be co-workers that meet over the drinking fountain and...
1: Right.
0: Yeah.
1: Right. And he knows I'm crazy about him, and I feel like I'm back in high school again.
0: You've got a crush on Craig.
1: And I don't know what to do. I mean, I've done everything but actually come out and ask him out. Do you know what I mean?
0: Well, I'd say this is a pretty bold move. If this Craig can hear you talking about him on the radio and know that even though you're coworkers, you still want to, you know, take a swim in the company pool.
1: Right.
0: And not respond, then he's not interested.
1: Right.
0: But if he brings you flowers tomorrow or comes up to your desk tomorrow and says, you know, it could have been another Chris on the air last night talking about another Craig, but I'm guessing it was you and let's go see a movie.
1: Right.
0: And it's all good.
1: All right.
0: To that end, let me see what I can play for you.
1: Okay.
0: You have a good night.
1: Thank you. You too.

0: sometimes that can be helpful, that it's not allowing you to scroll through Facebook, but it might allow you to play the New York Times Wordle or something like that. So I don't think the phone is the worst thing in the world. Maybe keep the brightness level down, or maybe just leave your phone in the kitchen and read a book. But, you know, in terms of on a scale of 1 to 10, how terrible it is, if you're somebody like, look, I like to read, do the Wordle, and then I'll, you know, look at a couple videos or watch an episode of Friends, and then I put my phone away and that's it for the evening, I think that's best. And I think it's good if phones, if you can, let phones sleep in the kitchen, not in your bedroom. So every little alert or time your phone lights up, you're not activated like, ooh, I wonder what that is. I wonder who's texting me. You know, really have it somewhere else so you can be out of sight, out of mind for at least 8 hours.
1: Dr. Chris Winter, it seems like all of the sleep issues reverts back to stress in some way, shape, or form, and how we deal with stress.
0: A lot of them do, but, you know, there are sleep disorders out there. Sleep apnea is a failure of your brain to be able to sleep and breathe at the same time. So, you know, these individuals, every time they sit down, they fall asleep. This has nothing to do with stress and more, you know, to do with certain anatomical considerations. People with restless leg, narcolepsy, you know, an individual who, no matter how much they sleep, they're always sleepy. So, yeah, I mean, I always kind of divide people that come to my clinic into two categories. The people who can't sleep, and I put that in quotations again because there's no such thing as can't sleep, but what they're saying is I've got a dissatisfaction with my sleep. And so we try to kind of rephrase things outside of you're not able to sleep and more like you're not sleeping the way you want to, or the sleep is not refreshing you the way you want it to. So there's the can't sleep camp, and then there's the I'm excessively sleepy camp. And I think in the media, we give a lot of attention to the can't sleep. Here's 10 simple tips and tricks for falling asleep faster. Here's a simple way to get back to sleep quickly if you wake up in the middle of the night. Like, that dominates our media. And I'm a lot more concerned about and feel like we should be talking more about individuals who are excessively sleepy. They can sleep anywhere. They nod off every time you do the quarterly report in your business meeting, or they're your family member who, as soon as you get in the car to drive somewhere, they fall asleep and you're just sitting there driving with nobody to talk to. So a lot of times we put those people on a pedestal. We think of them as almost superhero sleepers. And that to me is a concern, where you can't get through a religious service or a lecture or a meeting without nodding off or having to walk around or caffeinate yourself. I think we need to be paying attention to those people, because they often harbor some pretty bad sleep problems. And the media is telling them, oh, you're fine because you can get in bed and fall asleep fast, so you don't need to worry about anything. And I think they do.
1: Let's talk about dreams for a second, Dr. Chris Winter.
0: Sure.
1: Dreams are, bizarre dreams. We always forget our dreams after we have them. Is there any interesting reason why we remember some dreams and forget other dreams?
0: Yeah, it's thought that, you know, it's funny because I had to get up early today, and that happened to me. I had a very unusual dream, and then, you know, 2 hours later, couldn't remember anything about it. Dreaming is sort of an interesting construction in our brain. It happens usually mostly during the second half of our night. And because I got up early today, a lot of times you'll remember more dreams if you suddenly, you know, choose a day out of the week and wake up a little bit earlier than that. So if your schedule alters a little bit, that's when a lot of people remember dreams. But dreaming is thought to be sort of a memory consolidation process. It takes the events that are happening in your day or in your life, and it's a time where your brain is trying to figure out, what do we need to hang on to? What do we need to still think about and work out? And what memories can we get rid of? That's why I always tell people, you know, when you went to the store a year and a half ago on that Tuesday, what did you buy? You're going to say, I don't remember anything I bought. Like, how would you expect me to remember what I bought at a grocery store a year and a half ago? Well, if there were a robbery at that grocery store that day, you'll remember it for the next 20 years. Oh my God, I was there. I was looking at the broccoli, trying to figure out what head was best. And all of a sudden there was a commotion. Like, stress often makes us remember certain things. So actively dreaming is a memory dump to some extent. So I always tell people, if you're frustrated about not remembering your dreams, because everybody wakes up thinking they've got the plot for a best-selling movie, and then 2 hours later you can't remember any detail of it, get a little journal and set it next to your bed. And I always tell people, when you go to bed, write down 3 things that were successful about your day. And I think it's always nice to close the day on a high note, even if it's just, I had a great walk with my dog, or a really nice conversation with my kid on the phone. And then write those 3 things down on the left side of your notebook. And on the right side, that's where, when you wake up, you write down what you dreamt that previous night. So as soon as you wake up, write those notes down about your dream, and you'll be able to remember them probably a little bit better.
1: Doctor, I've said this on the radio for years, and I can't believe how many people come up to me and say they have this same dream. And so I'm going to tell you, and you can tell me how crazy we are. It's some version of this dream where you've graduated from college, but in your dream, you're 1 credit short, and you stop going to class, and you blow off and you forget, and you get up, you get an F in the 1 class, and you thought you graduated, but now you're not going to graduate, and you wake up in a cold sweat because you're dreaming that you didn't graduate from college.
0: You know, from my chair, it's shocking how little variation there is in people's dreams. And so I have that dream too, walking around campus, and my friends are like, okay, let's go to the final. What do you mean the final? The final in that class. And I realized that I didn't know that I was enrolled in it. So I'm like, I haven't done any of the work this entire semester. I had no idea it was today. So it's funny, and I still have dreams of being asked basic questions in medical school and not being able to answer any, like where, point to the knee, like in an anatomy class, and I have no idea where the knee is, or the nose, or something very simple. And everybody's looking at me like, you shouldn't be here. You're not good enough to be in medical school. So I think those dreams stay with us forever. I think they're manifestations of anxiety. And I've contended for a lot of people, college years are kind of this weird pinnacle of anxiety that I think we never get over. So yes, teeth falling out, lost in a house that you know is your own home, or the house you grew up in, even though it doesn't look like it, and you can't find your way out. Like I said, teeth falling out, running after something that you can never quite catch up with, and then the college dreams. And of course, something going on like a bus ride when you're naked.
1: So what you're saying is, just deal with it. You're going to have this dream for the rest of your life.
0: Well,
1: thanks,
0: listen,
1: doctor.
0: If you're traumatized by a dream, if you're having a recurring dream that you don't like, what I want you to do tonight is get into bed, imagine yourself in college, imagine yourself going into that exam, and you know everything. So before you go to bed, you're imagining yourself walking in, you sit down, the proctor gives you the exam, you know everything. Bam, bam, bam, bam, bam, you answer it all, you hand it to the proctor says, oh my God, you're amazing, you got 100, congratulations, and then go to bed. Every night you rehearse the ending that you want to your dream, and eventually your brain will be like, oh, okay, well, we do well on the test, and it doesn't feel like that's a stress anymore, and it kind of lets it go. So for people with real traumas, you know, maybe you were a victim of an assault. A lot of people try to not think about the assault, but when you're sitting there in your bed at night all alone and it's dark, it's hard not to think about bad things. So your job is to embrace that negative memory and change it in a way that your body feels like there's your brain feels like there's resolution to it. And then your body doesn't really care about it anymore. That's why we don't really, nobody I've ever met has said, you've got this weird recurring dream where I'm sitting on a beach, drinking a beer, watching pretty people walk by. Nobody ever has that dream.
1: Yes.
0: It's always something negative and stressful and something your body's wrestling with. So your job is to make it into something like that, so your body, your brain kind of gives up on it.
1: That is a great way to end it. Dr. Chris Winter, our guest, neurologist, sleep medicine specialist. He is a consultant for Major League Baseball teams, NBA teams. He is the host of a sleep podcast called Sleep Unplugged, Sleep Unplugged, and the author of The Sleep Solution, Why Your Sleep is Broken and How to Fix It. Dr. Chris Winter, thank you for a fascinating hour. Good luck down the road, and we hope to chat sometime in the future.
0: Hey, anytime. You just give me a call.
1: You got it. Chris Winter with us. Check out the podcast where all fine podcasts are found. America at Night, back in a moment.
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9: 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Now, remember, every day we send out a text blast to everybody who signs up. And Alex puts the name of the guest coming up tonight and the guests we had from the night before. So it's a great way to keep track of all the guests we have. And all you have to do to sign up for the text blast is text your name, 1-844-2-McGraw. Text your phone number to 1-844-2-McGraw. Ask to be part of the text, and Alex will send you the link, and you sign up, and it is as easy as that. 1-844-2-McGraw, 1-844-262-4729. The name of our guest was Dr. Chris Winter, neurologist and sleep medicine specialist. I had a feeling a lot of people would be interested in what he had to say. Quite interesting guest for the hour. Stay right there. We're just getting started. Our executive director is Alex Hinton. Our engineer tonight is Richard Good. I'm McGraw-Millhaven, and this is America at Night on Westwood One.

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7: ABC News, I'm Stephanie Officer. Crews battling the ongoing wildfires in Washington State are starting to breathe a sigh of relief as weather conditions improve. ABC's Alex Stone.
8: They've had a lot of progress in the last 2 days or so because the winds have been non-existent here, and firefighters are telling us, in fact, I spent some time yesterday talking to an LA fire division chief. He says that these fires are not very active any longer because they had the weather change.
7: At least one person is dead, several others injured in an apartment explosion in the Bronx, New York City. Fire Commissioner Lillian Bonsignore says firefighters are among those injured. It started on the third floor, reached 5 alarms, and included a collapse. Fire Chief John Esposito says the cause is under investigation.
9: As the commissioner said, there was some sort of explosion. It blew out window frames. It blew some of them across the street. And when our members got up to the second floor, some of the apartment doors had been blown off the hinges as well.
7: This is ABC News. A federal judge has thrown out a lawsuit by Alec Murdoch seeking $600,000 in legal fees by the former court clerk whose misconduct led his murder convictions to be overturned on appeal. Next year's Triple Crown will run a little bit differently. The Preakness Stakes will move up on the calendar by 3 weeks and a day after the Kentucky Derby. That means it'll be on a Sunday for the first time ever. It is one of the country's most closely watched Senate races, and both sides claim voter fraud.
10: The first volley was fired by Democrat James Tallarico, pointing to ProPublica reporting that showed that his Republican rival in the race to succeed Senator John Cornyn voted under an address where he hasn't lived for 2 years. Now the Ken Paxton camp is accusing Tallarico of voting in 5 elections using his parents' address, even after he had purchased a home for himself and moved out.
7: ABC's Jim Ryan. Pope Leo will make his first trip to Latin America as pontiff in November, visiting Uruguay, Argentina, and Peru, where he spent decades as a missionary. I'm Stephanie Officer, ABC News.
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8: Here's your News Talk 1310 KNOX forecast. Lows dip down to about 58 tonight under mainly clear skies. Winds out of the southwest, 5 to 10 miles an hour. Mainly clear skies again tomorrow. High temperatures reach up to 90. Lows dip down to about 55 tomorrow night. Dry with seasonal temperatures Friday and Saturday, and highs from the upper 70s to the low 80s. I'm meteorologist Megan Mulford on News Talk 1310 KNOX. Right now, 70.
9: They are today. We'll do that coming up here in just a minute. But some news today from the Centers for Disease Control and Prevention. Federal health officials are now investigating a salmonella outbreak tied to jalapenos. They say it has sickened 345 people in 27 states. The jalapenos were supplied by California-based Coast Citrus Distributors and sourced from Mexico. That is according to the CDC. They were served at Chipotle, Qdoba, and other restaurants. Minnesota and Colorado account for the vast majority of cases, with 110 each. However, Illinois has reported cases, and Kansas, also Alabama, Arkansas, California, Georgia, Indiana, Kentucky, Louisiana, Michigan, Missouri, Montana, Nebraska, North Carolina, North Dakota, Ohio, Oklahoma, South Carolina, Tennessee, Texas, Utah, Virginia, Washington, Wisconsin, and Wyoming. 36 people have been hospitalized, no deaths as of yet. So there's another food-borne illness going on around there. Stay right there. America at Night with Culture Wars in the 80s, 90s, and what it looks like today. We'll talk about it next on America at Night.
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1: It's time to talk about the culture wars of 2026, but also, where did these culture wars come from? There is a brand new book out, just came out. It's called The Perfect Moment, God, Sex, Art, and the Birth of America's Culture Wars. Isaac Butler is the author. Isaac, welcome to America at Night. Thanks for joining us.
2: Thank you so much. It's great to be here.
1: Yeah, let's get into this. Give me a sense of the premise of the book. What did you want to investigate here?
2: Well, what I really wanted to investigate was the culture wars of the 1980s and 1990s. You know, we've had culture wars for as long as we've had a country, right? But this was actually the first period of time in which they were called the culture wars, that someone sort of came up with that title for them. And these were a series of conflicts waged basically between the religious right and American artists, with the federal government in the middle there somewhere, about what kind of culture it was acceptable for us to have and what kind of culture was acceptable for the government to support.
1: And so you go back and sort of revisit the 1980s, and the name Robert Mapplethorpe shows up quite a bit, right? He was at the center of all of this. Where did you go back? Was there one moment that sort of ignited all of this? Where do you go back to?
2: Yeah, well, you know, I actually start in the 70s with a fight over school curricula in West Virginia, in part to just sort of show kind of how these conflicts tend to play out. And because that moment is really when the religious right sort of has its coming out party as a political force in America. But yeah, Mapplethorpe is really central to the story. And in fact, the title of my book, The Perfect Moment, is taken from this retrospective of his work, which caused an enormous amount of trouble as it toured the United States. In the late 70s, Robert Mapplethorpe took a series of posed photographs with gay men he had met at a kind of local leather bar in New York City, engaging in various S&M practices. And so they were part of this retrospective of his work that had received government funding.
1: Yeah.
2: And while it had actually played in several cities without incident, as it was coming to D.C., Donald Wildman, who was then the head of an organization called the American Family Association, and Senator Jesse Helms really went on the offensive against the exhibit. And in fact, the museum that was originally supposed to host the exhibit in Washington canceled it under political pressure, and it wound up being hosted by a far scrappier organization called the Washington Project for the Arts. And then in the second half of my book, that same exhibit goes to Cincinnati, which is the anti-porn capital of the United States at that time. And it leads to the first ever prosecution of a museum and its leadership for obscenity for the artwork being hung on its walls.
1: Yeah, there were others, though. It wasn't just Mapplethorpe. There were others that were funded by the federal government and tax dollars, which created kind of stir, were there not at that time?
2: Oh, yeah, there were many. And there's, you know, before the Mapplethorpe controversy, there's a controversy over a photograph by the artist Andre Serrano. The religious right also picked fights over the movie Poison by Todd Haynes. There's

0: bed or something like that, you know? And I wanted to try to, in an opinionated way, tell the truth about the past. But the forces unleashed in the culture wars, and very specifically, the tactics that the right wing codified and perfected during this period, we are absolutely still affected by those today.
1: We'll dive into some of that, but let's go to the original sort of issue, and that is, you can certainly talk about the machine that was created, but before the machine were these individuals who were offended by some of this art, and art is art, and, you know, art is what people make of it, obviously, and you as an artist and me as an artist, and everything's art in a sense, and some people get offended, and whether you like this Mapplethorpe and these pictures that are offensive to your religion or your beliefs or your ethics or whatever, that's one thing. But the federal funds came in on this. And so at least in the beginning, was it not a legitimate debate or a legitimate argument for a religious person to say, hey, wait a minute, should we really be spending federal dollars on this type of art that is kind of outside the mainstream, not just a little bit, but a whole lot?
0: Well, you know, it is always legitimate for the citizens of a country to question how their tax dollars are being spent, right? Like, that's a legitimate political activity, you know? I don't really want my tax dollars being spent killing people for no reason overseas, for example, right? So like, then I call my congressman and say, you know, let's stop the war in Iran. So that aspect of it is, of course, legitimate. I disagree with the argument, because the truth of the matter is that if the government is going to fund the arts, and the government doesn't have to, I think it should, but if the government is going to fund the arts, it's important to maintain this sort of bedrock principle that existed really until this administration currently, that government funding is really supposed to be viewpoint neutral and based on merit, right? So when you submit a research grant, or, you know, you're applying for funding for, you know, to go research something in the humanities or the sciences or to create a work of art, you know, the government bureaucrats are not actually the ones who are supposed to be deciding who gets that money. It's panels of experts. And that's actually how the National Endowment for the Arts, which is the federal government's, you know, arts funding organization, the NEA really worked through what was called like an arm's length model. So the panels of experts would be convened around the country to examine these grants and fund the ones that they thought were of merit. You do not always know what the resulting work of art is going to be when you do that. And sometimes you do, and sometimes that work of art is offensive. And that's okay, because offending people is something that art can, that's a totally valid role for certain works of art to play in our society. Provocation is part of what art does. It's not the only thing art does well, but it's something that art can do well. So really, to me, the issue when it comes to taxpayer money has more to do with who do we want deciding who gets funded and what metrics do we want them to use. And I think I would hope that most of us, regardless of our political affiliation, do not actually want the federal government using the coercive power of its money to select ideological winners and losers.
1: You know, it's a great point, and it's a great philosophical debate. And I think even, you know, not just thinking back to those days, even the most sympathetic art lover to funding of the arts even said that some of these things they funded went so far. And that's right. That's where it sort of caught the wind in its sails, where it got the energy. Even the people who were sympathetic to the cause said, okay, well, it's hard to defend a Mapplethorpe when you see some of those pictures.
0: Yeah, there were definitely mainstream liberal art-supporting voices who were offended by Andre Serrano's work, or who weren't necessarily offended by Mapplethorpe, but was like, obviously other people were going to be offended, so this was a politically stupid thing for the NEA to have done. Do you know what I mean?
1: Like,
0: there's a kind of practical, pragmatic argument, there's an ideological one, there's all sorts of different arguments. But I think the other thing that is worth keeping in mind is, and this is something I sort of learned as I examined the historical record, is that really what's going on here is that religious right organizations, in order to build power within the Republican Party in the country, were certain

0: searching for vulnerable targets. And once they discovered that mainstream Democrats would not necessarily back the arts, and specifically a lot of it, arts by the LGBTQ community, and a lot of that art is about living with AIDS or their friends living with AIDS during the AIDS crisis. Once they discovered that vulnerability, they just went after it again and again and again. If they had discovered a different vulnerability, they would have gone after something else. And if you look at the record of, you know, of how they behave, how the religious right figures, I'm not talking about individuals calling their congressmen, I'm talking about the leadership here. Their real objection was to gays and lesbians having a voice in our culture. That was the real thing they found offensive. So again, it comes back to this question of like, who do you want really deciding this stuff? And I don't really want the Jesse Helmses of the world deciding this stuff. I want, you know, people who are knowledgeable, experts in the arts, et cetera, and so forth, deciding this stuff.
1: The book is called The Perfect Moment, God, Sex, Art, and the Birth of America's Culture Wars. Isaac Butler is our guest. He is a writer. You've seen him in The New Yorker as well as others. He's also big into theater. He is a professor of theater, and he joins us now. It's... I'm gonna play devil's advocate. And while
0: a thing I say in the book, you know, at the end of the introduction, is that one of the reasons why I'm opinionated in the book is that I want people to disagree with me. Like, that's what freedom of expression is for, right? It's like you and I disagree and we'll learn something through that disagreement.
1: And so I think the argument is somebody doesn't want Jesse Helms deciding. Somebody's got to make that decision. And so is this so fraught with controversy that it just isn't worth, the juice isn't worth the squeeze? And why should the federal government be deciding, no matter what they decide, no matter who decides it, somebody's always going to be left out. And so why should the federal government, why should this be the responsibility of the federal government to do things like this in a free and open society where you can go out and find your own funds from charities and millionaires and billionaires and Patreon to then fund whatever it is you want to do on your own?
0: This is a great, great question, which really actually goes beyond the controversies over specific works of art and propriety and into the deeper questions of why fund the arts in the first place, right? That's really what you're asking. And I think that's a great question that we always need to be asking. I go back to the founding legislation of the NEA, which is actually a truly beautiful document in its vision of what America could be and what its citizenry could be, right? And what that law is painting a picture of, you know, when it comes to the citizens, is that a citizen is not just someone who makes a lot of money. A citizen is not just someone who engages with technology or, you know, whatever it is. That a well-rounded American citizen requires the arts. That the arts are part of that. And that the arts need to be supported in that, in part because many forms of art are not financially sustainable absent outside funding, right? And that furthermore, the government could act as a strong, you know, check and balance on the other main funding for the arts, which is corporations and wealthy individuals, right? So the arts get their money from, you know, foundations, wealthy individuals, corporations, ticket buyers, or patrons and the government. And that together with all of those things working together and balancing each other out, you would have a healthier ecosystem for the arts, which would in turn create a healthier, more knowledgeable, more humane citizen. I mean, one of the things that I go back to in that legislation that I think about all the time, now this is the 60s, so they were worried about the atomic bomb when they wrote this, right? But they said, you know, a citizen who is master of technology, not slave to it. And I think about how often I look at the phone every day, my iPhone every day, right? whether I want to or not. And I'm like, oh, wow, they were really onto something. So part of it is just about creating that really healthy ecosystem for the arts that will in turn create arts participation in a more interesting, you know, cultivated, exposed to diverse viewpoints, et cetera, and so forth, citizen. And if you look at the history of the arts in this country, for the 30 years from the founding of the NEA until the height of the culture wars, it was like actually enormously successful at doing that. The NEA spent very little money when it comes to, you know, the scale of federal funding, very, very little money. And it helped create, you know, the entire regional theater system, a renaissance in American dance, got orchestras in every city in the United States, you know, and so on and so on and so forth. And while it had, you know, while it was able to sort of operate absent interference from Congress, it really increased arts participation and arts access and made the arts in the United States less elitist.
1: Hold that thought. Isaac Butler. I got to take a break. The book is called...
0: long answer.
1: No. You're good. All good. Keep talking. The Perfect Moment. God, Sex, Art, and the Birth of America's Culture Wars. Isaac Butler is our guest. We'll come back and talk more with him about all of this. It's a fascinating conversation about what is art, who gets to decide what is art, and who gets to fund it, and where the funding should come from. It's an age-old question that has been the question from the beginning of civilization. We'll come back and talk more about it. America at Night, back in a moment.
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6: 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Wozvik in, fires and scores! Justin Wozvik, far down goal on the takeaway. 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
12: Here's your News Talk 1310 KNOX forecast. Lows dip down to about 58 tonight under mainly clear skies, winds out of the southwest 5 to 10 miles an hour. Mainly clear skies again tomorrow. High temperatures reach up to 90. Lows dip down to about 55 tomorrow night. Dry with seasonal temperatures Friday and Saturday, and highs from the upper 70s to the low 80s. I'm meteorologist Megan Mulford on News Talk 1310 KNOX. Right now, 70.
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1: Isaac Butler is our guest, and he's out with a brand new book called The Perfect Moment: God, Sex, Art, and the Birth of America's Culture Wars. Isaac, let's get back to this idea of the culture wars in the 80s with the liberals. Let me ask you a philosophical question. So if the federal government today funded Candace Owens's podcast or right. Nick Fuentes' art exhibit on the mall, right?
0: Yeah.
1: The liberals would tear the place down, and they might have an argument. And the conservatives right. would say, well, wait a minute, it's art. And our panel of experts decided that this is a point of view and whether you agree with it or not. And so I know the culture wars in the 80s that you talk about in the book was conservative, but the liberals would be just as apoplectic today if some of that funding went to a conservative point of view that they felt abhorrent.
0: Well, I'm not sure that's completely true. I mean, if it was as extreme as Nick Fuentes, I think you're probably right, right? But the NEA and the NEH have funded lots of conservative art and conservative scholarship, and they have not garnered the kind of protests that the religious right waged against the NEA in the 80s. However, to take your hypothetical, I agree that if, you know, Nick Fuentes was going to put up a, I don't know, some sort of art from his point of view on the National Mall, plenty of liberals would be upset. There might be protests, all sorts of things. And in fact, this is a question that a Supreme Court justice asks future ACLU lawyer David Cole about when these issues eventually get adjudicated by the Supreme Court. You know, like, let's say that I'm a really great artist, but I'm explicitly racist. I've just, like, said in my grant application, I'm a racist. And I'm making this art to advance my belief in the superiority of the white race. Can you deny me a grant on those grounds? And the thing that David Cole says and is like, actually, no, I don't think you can, which I think is a really, you know, a fascinating perspective. So when it comes to Nick Fuentes doing it on the mall, the question has got to be actually, as boring as this is, a process question of how that grant gets achieved, right? Because what the Trump administration is very good at, and this is a problem for liberal democracies everywhere when the far right becomes ascendant, is they use the mechanisms of liberalism to illiberal ends, right? So you take a school board and then you staff it entirely with, you know, right-wing Christian ideologues, and then they decide that you're going to have creationist textbooks. You know, it's like stuff like that. They use those mechanisms. So in terms of the Nick Fuentes thing, like, it depends. Currently, I think you would have pretty good grounds to object to it because the Trump administration is consistently trying to retool all grant funding to be an expression of, you know, throughout the government, to be an expression of his ideological desires. And I think you can make the argument that regardless of who is in power, arts funding should not be used as propaganda for the sitting administration's ideology. That, to me, would be the argument that I would raise. If it was like, you know, a fairly staffed panel that approved it, I would be like, I don't like this work of art, but, you know, like it went through the proper process and here we are, personally. But I do agree with you that other people would probably be angrier about it than that.
1: Yeah, I mean, maybe, you know, I know you sort of stayed away from today in the book for lots of reasons, and it makes sense. But you can't argue culture wars in the 80s without looking at where it is today. Lots to get to, Isaac Butler. I do find it interesting that, you know, years ago, Lenny Bruce was arrested for, you know, dropping curse words in a private comedy club on a Saturday night, right? He would get arrested for that. And yet today we give our 13-year-old daughters a phone where every pedophile in the known universe is, and every type of pornography is available for our 10-year-old sons to look at. The culture wars have obviously shifted, but what we were once offended by in the 80s is like,
0: super tame
1: today, right? I mean, Tipper Gore was, you know, criticized for putting parental guidance stickers on albums in the 80s, and now Elon Musk is a billionaire, and basically he's a smut peddler on Twitter.
0: Yeah, absolutely, right? Because you can use Grok to create child sexual assault material, right? So my book actually does trace some of how that happens. And if I can pick up a couple threads in what you just said.
1: Sure.
0: One of them is just the history of trying to legally define obscenity is, like, to me, mind-blowing and often really hilarious, right? Because the First Amendment does not, in fact, say this doesn't apply to things that are obscene. And so throughout the 20th century, the Supreme Court is trying to figure out a definition of obscenity that will allow you to do things like ban child pornography, right, which I think we all support, but won't also make it possible to ban, you know, James Joyce's Ulysses. And it's very difficult for them to figure out a standard for doing so. And often their writing about it is very funny because they're so uncomfortable. It's a bunch of like late middle-aged men trying to, you know, write about pornography in 1955 or whatever. The other thing, though, that you mentioned here that I think is really important that the end of my book touches on is that one of the outcomes of the culture war, because it happens at a moment, especially under Clinton, of immense deregulation, and defanging of antitrust enforcement in the United States, is that eventually what happens is the market kind of takes over this conversation. And, you know, this conversation becomes about, you know, South Park on Comedy Central or, you know, The Sopranos or whatever it is. And as a society, we come to kind of collectively decide that if you can make money doing something, it doesn't matter if it's offensive or not. Like, if you're making someone money, great, that's fine. You know, I don't know that I agree with that conclusion that we came to as a society, genuinely, even if some good art came out of that. So, you know, when you talk about the phones and what people can access on the phones, that is as much a failure of regulation and antitrust enforcement as anything else.
1: Yeah. I know Shakespeare was offensive in his day, and, you know, Oedipus Rex was offensive in his day, and Homer was probably offensive in his day. And I get that. And, you know, cultural norms change and everything else. But I think that the federal funding, it was the, right, that was the Rubicon there was, if you asked the most, conservative pastor who was offended by something, was saying, look, I just don't want to fund this stuff. I'm not saying you should go to jail for it. I just don't want it funded. But you're saying that was the ruse to sort of call it out.
0: It was a little bit of both. And actually in Cincinnati, specifically the anti-porn capital of the United States until very recently, you know, you couldn't buy a Playboy within city limits there. Pastors were saying you should go to jail for this stuff. You know, there were places where the religious right was trying to jail people for expression, for what they considered obscenity. But if you go through the record of those decades, you know, the religious right is very, very freaked out by the idea of LGBTQ Americans having any kind of voice in our society. And this is happening where, you know, at the moment, because of the AIDS crisis and because, you know, the level of hatred for and stigmatization of queer Americans was so high, that the place where that voice, the places where those voices were finding expression were the streets during protests and in art. And the art world was hit immensely hard by the AIDS crisis. So part of what is going on here is that the religious right just does not want those people to have a voice. And this is the easiest way to keep them from having one, is to attack their sources of funding.
1: Okay.
0: And to attack the institutions that will host them.
1: Again, though, let's talk about cancel culture, because that's, I think, sure, grows out of this as well. And each side likes to throw tomatoes at the other side. But the reality is, the liberal world has canceled a whole lot of people, and the conservative world has canceled a whole lot of people. Sort of, right, grows out of this cultural movement in the 80s. Would you agree?
0: Yeah, I mean, it's certainly interrelated. I think the fight is asymmetrical. And one of the ways that we can see that the fight is asymmetrical is when the Democrats have had power, you know, when Obama was in office, they were not doing the kinds of things to threaten free expression and academic freedom that the Trump administration is doing. They were not getting political cronies to take over networks. They were not threatening the FCC licenses because a late night host made a joke about them. They were not suing universities to force them to change their curricula, or retooling all the grant rules for the arts and humanities so that you have to state that you agree with them before you can get your money, right? Those kinds of moves are not things that Democrats have actually done when they have power. So it is not an equivalence. Now, that said, is it true, that there was this kind of cancel culture moment where people were losing their jobs for things that they said, or things that they said that were interpreted or maybe intentionally misinterpreted by bad faith actors, you know, and that the left was doing that? Yes. I know people who that had happened to. I saw it play out. Like, I'm not going to say that that's not real. It's just the scale is very, very, very different. I will say, though, that part of the initial impulse for writing this book was feeling like my fellow friends on the left were growing increasingly skeptical of the value and necessity of free expression in this very moment that you're talking about, the kind of height of what we call cancel culture. And so where I started with in writing this book was actually as a kind of, I mean, it wasn't even necessarily originally going to be a book. It was maybe an essay or a monologue, or I don't know what it was going to be, but to just kind of try to remind the left of the value of free expression. Then I just got hooked on the story. You know, I mean, I just wanted to tell the truth about the past. And, you know, I'm a historian. And so I sort of shifted into that mode. But the original impetus was a sort of almost letter to my allies on the left. By the time I was actually working on the book, though, you know, Ron DeSantis in Florida was executing a kind of really intense crackdown on free expression, particularly in schools. And that was when I started to feel like actually this thing is really asymmetric. The problem with the left being skeptical of free expression, the problem with the left, you know, causing people to lose their jobs for things they have said, or, you know, liberal institutions of the left, is it creates a permission structure that makes it easier for their opponents to do it to them.
1: The book is called The Perfect Moment. Isaac Butler, our guest, with our few minutes left. Here's my problem. And I see this all over the place. Tom Selleck's in a movie. Oh, he's a conservative. I can't watch him. Oh, you know, Barbara Streisand's got a new, oh, I can't listen to her. Oh, she's a liberal, right? I'm a Jet fan, and I got a lot of these. What do you think of Aaron Rodgers now? And I'm like, well, I don't want Aaron Rodgers to be my pediatrician. I want him to throw touchdowns for me. I don't care what his policy is on COVID vaccines. I just want him to, you know, throw a touchdown. And so we've sort of implanted these political, cultural tattoos on people who are certainly allowed to have any opinion they want. So we've attached this positive or negative philosophy based on their political opinions, which is really dangerous.
0: Yeah, I mean, you know, one of the things that I said in an interview, I think, with The Guardian is that it seems like, you know, the culture wars are much more serious now. They're about larger amounts of money. People are going to jail, you know, et cetera. but they're also at the same time, like the dumbest, silliest versions of themselves they could be. You know, like people are trying to start controversies about Helen of Troy being played by Lupita Nyong'o, or, you know, is Miller Lite beer the authentic proletarian beer of the people? Like, this stuff is just nonsense, you know, and it's very hard to not get distracted by it, because especially if you're on social media, it's everywhere. My feeling about, you know, separating the art from the artist, or I guess the athletes from the athletics in the case of Aaron Rodgers, is that, you know, we make those decisions emotionally, and then we kind of backfill in a logic for them, you know? And so to me, it's like everyone's allowed to have their own opinion about it. Like, if you don't want to watch the Jets because Aaron Rodgers is an anti-vaxxer, that's fine.
1: Right.
0: You know what I mean? Just like try not to be a jerk about someone else making a different choice.
1: Well, you know? The criticism of a white author writing a black character and not being able to talk about a black character, or, you know, somebody writing about a Latino woman who's not Latino. I mean, really? I mean, this is where, I mean, the outrage today is so ridiculous and so insane on the left and the right. It's like, you don't know. I mean, everyone's lost their mind.
0: Yeah, you know, the cultural appropriation question is a really, really thorny one that I think a lot of people on the left, my allies on the left, because I consider myself a man of the left, you know, they have a series of opinions about it, like the ones that you just said, that I don't really agree with. My feeling is, if an author is going to, as we call it in English class, write across difference, you know, it makes the job harder, because it is hard to authentically write from the point of view of someone who's very different from you, but it's it can't be that we don't allow that, because we live in a diverse world. And if authors aren't allowed to, or screenwriters or whatever, write about people different from them, then we are actually lying. We're creating a false picture of what it's like to live as a human being right now.
1: Yeah.
0: And that's going to weaken and cheapen our art. I will also say, though, that as someone who teaches in colleges, and a lot of the energy of all the stuff you're talking about sort of comes from young people, like that's where, you know, or originates there, I think that that the pendulum has, at least on the left, swung away from that stuff. Like when I was, you know, in 2020, especially like the height of the COVID pandemic, you know, and everyone had sort of lost their minds, there was a lot of complaining about that stuff, or trying to get the syllabus changed because that plays offensive, or, you know, like I experienced a lot of that stuff. Now in 2026, when I teach material, it's like, if I were to, you know, say something about a content warning before a play, or a trigger warning or whatever, like my students would make fun of me. You know what I mean? So I think that there's like I don't like trigger warnings to begin with, but I'm just saying that's what would happen.
1: Yeah.
0: So these things do swing back and forth. And I think a lot of the height of it, I think we shouldn't forget the context that it was also the George Floyd moment and the height of the COVID pandemic. And that just as a nation, we had collectively gone, you know, cuckoo bananas. And, you know, maybe we can have a little grace for each other for having like a couple years where we were all pretty much clinically insane.
1: That is a good way to end it. Isaac Butler is our guest. The book is called The Perfect Moment: God, Sex, Art, and the Birth of American Culture Wars, where it was, where it is, and where it might be going. Isaac, thanks for a great conversation. Good luck down the road. Good luck with the book tour, and we'll talk to you soon.
0: Thank you so much. This was a blast. I would love to come back.
1: You got it. America at Night, back in a moment.
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1: Hey, we're about out of time. 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Your guest is a nut job. I'm what you would call a religious right person. I have no hatred towards gays or lesbians. 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All right, that's going to do it for us. Next hour, full hour of phone calls and text messages and voicemails. So start lining up. Our executive director is Alex Hinton. Our engineer tonight is Richard Good. And I'm Graham Milhaven. America at Night, back after this on Westwood One.

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10: ABC News, I'm Stephanie Officer. A Marine Corps veteran is in custody after he was spotted allegedly scoping out President Trump's California golf club twice, just days before his high-profile visit. ABC's Kana Whitworth.
11: Authorities now say the suspect first visited the golf club last Friday, wearing an earpiece and taking photographs and videos of the federal agents. The suspect visiting Trump's golf club again Sunday, when officials say he told federal agents he worked for the State Department and was at the course for a security detail, claiming he had a loaded gun in his car. Those federal agents calling local law enforcement who took Taylor into custody.
10: Taylor is facing federal and state firearm charges, investigators searching for a motive. A domestic disturbance at a North Carolina home ended in tragedy with three people shot to death, one person hospitalized. Caswell County Sheriff's responded to the call Wednesday morning. Among the dead, says Sheriff Tony Durden, was the shooter and all family members.
12: Deputies arrived on scene, found multiple people who had been shot.
10: This is ABC News. Three people have been charged with threatening a judge, a witness, and local officials connected to the investigation into the death of 18-year-old Nolan Wells, who was found dead after a July 4th boat trip with friends in Mississippi. None of the three appear to know Wells, his family, or the boating group. The FDA reporting 345 cases of salmonella infections linked to jalapenos with 36 hospitalizations. The agency says Chipotle and Qdoba both got the product from a distributor in Sinaloa, Mexico. The peppers have been recalled. Both restaurants stopped using them in July. In the wee hours, Beyonce surprise dropped the Morning Dew remix pack.
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10: The song was reportedly recorded around 2013, leaked several years ago, and was dropped last month and now features a new remix, this one with her husband Jay-Z. It's expected that Morning Dew will appear on the 20th anniversary edition of Beyonce's B-Day album next month. I'm Stephanie Officer, ABC News.
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23: Here's your News Talk 1310 KNOX forecast. Lows level off around 58 tonight under partly cloudy skies. Winds out of the southwest, 5 to 10 miles an hour. Highs level off around 90 tomorrow, mainly sunny skies. Mainly clear skies tomorrow night, lows around 55. Clear skies Friday with daytime highs approaching 79. 81 Saturday. I'm meteorologist Megan Mulford on News Talk 1310 KNOX. Right now, 67.
24: Mentioned something from a past show. You're always welcome to call in. Some news tonight that was kind of interesting. With all the things going on in politics, this one, the Food and Drug Administration today announced the approval of the first mRNA flu vaccine. That's the technology that was used to create the COVID vaccine, which has garnered so much criticism and so much controversy. And with all the criticism of Dr. Fauci over the last couple of years and the critical nature of vaccines, the Food and Drug Administration today approved the first mRNA flu vaccine, enabling use of that technology that'll make it easier to rapidly target a widely prevent a particular strain of the virus. The approval of the vaccine called Mfluzva, I think that's how you say it, which is manufactured by Moderna, there's that name again, follows a series of blows to mRNA research directed by Health Secretary Robert Kennedy. He is quoted for the cancellation of 22 projects meant to be developed by mRNA technology. But instead, the FDA has approved it. Initially, the FDA had refused to even review Moderna's application for approval earlier this year, but quickly reversed the course. The flu, we know, kills 300,000 people a year. It's been particularly harsh over the last couple of years. An estimated 45,000 people died last year in the U.S., including about 300 children, according to the CDC. The new vaccine is authorized for people between the ages of 50 and 64. And the FDA issued an accelerated approval. There's that accelerated approval. Remember what we went through with COVID? For adults 65 and older, which allows widespread use and can be converted to full approval if the results of the follow-up study deemed acceptable. So here we go. The mRNA flu vaccine has been approved by the FDA. Here comes Moderna, and here comes the fast approval. So hold on to your hat for that one. Wait for the controversy to start over that. Phone numbers, 1-844-2-McGraw, 1-844-262-4729. Those are the phone numbers. We got plenty of text messages to get to, but let's get to Sherry. Sherry in Fredericksburg, Texas checks in. Sherry, welcome to America at Night.
1: Oh, thank you, McGraw. Okay, well, I think Mr. Butler wants to stir up controversy.
24: Yes, he does.
1: For attention. For yes, attention. And being outrageous is one way of getting attention. And so I have a question. This is a comment. That was a comment. Here's my question. Yes. Since the title mentions God, where does God come in?
24: I think because some of the art that was criticized during the 80s had pictures of religious symbols.
1: Of the 80s.
24: Yeah. Okay. Yeah. So the Mapplethorpe controversies had all sorts of religious figures on them that were desecrated and sort of created some of that controversy. Yeah. Yeah. Well, look,
1: I agree with you. I don't think the juice is worth the squeeze.
24: Nobody loves art more than I do. I just think that, I mean, could you imagine if the Trump administration approved a Nick Fuentes art exhibit somewhere, right? I mean, the liberals would melt down. And that is the equivalent of what Mapplethorpe did in the 80s. And, I think the religious right had an argument. Like, look, we're not telling you can't do this. We just don't want federal funds going towards it. And
1: well,
24: I know.
1: That's a good point.
24: Yeah. Yeah. And that was sort of their argument in the 80s. And, I think the conservatives or the liberal argument today would say Nick Fuentes certainly has a right to say what he wants and do what he wants, but it just shouldn't be funded by the federal government.
1: Well, I think his motives are different. I think the more outrageous he is, the more books he might sell or something like that.
24: Well, there's a lot to be said for that. Sherry, I agree with you on a lot of art and a lot of, there's Nick Fuentes and Candace Owens and, all across the spectrum. The more controversial you are, the more attention you get, the more you sell. Look at every single social media influencer today. Yeah. Yeah, I mean, you know, somebody who draws, you know, lovely pictures of a meadow isn't going to get a lot of attention because it's nice and not very controversial.
1: I don't know. I sold a lot of art. I'm an artist. I have a website.
24: Oh,
1: I'll
24: yeah.
1: give it to your producer if he ever wants it, but I'm not trying to push myself.
24: Oh, well, you know what, Sherry, can you give us it on the air if you want to?
1: No, I don't. I'd rather someone else talk about my art. I'm not trying to push myself, yeah. but as an artist, I did extremely well. I made a living with it.
24: Every
1: piece of my house is someone I know has picked out what they want, you know.
24: What kind of artist were you? Were you a painter, a drawer?
1: I did all media.
24: Oh, okay.
1: Oil, pastel, and watercolor, all media.
24: Oh, yeah.
1: It's all there. And I've also written things about each one, too, that in some cases that go with the art.
24: Yeah.
1: But it's my name with WW and all that stuff.
24: Well, here's what I'll do. Sherry, at the end of the phone call, I'll put you on hold, and Alex will take down your
1: yes.
24: Address. And I would love to take a look at your art.
1: Yeah.
24: Go ahead.
1: I don't have a webmaster anymore where my website is. So I haven't been able to put anything new on there, but I'm perfectly, I'm not online, so I don't get to check it out myself, but my son goes online for me if I ever want to see if
24: sure.
1: something, you know, is
24: yeah.
1: there. But yes, thank you. I'd rather do it off the air.
24: Yeah, no problem. No problem.
1: Yeah.
24: I will say this about art, Sherry, and I truly, honestly believe this. I think art is, first of all, it's part of our soul. Think that everything is art. Everything we do is art. Driving a car is art. Making dinner is an art form. You can make dinner, and yes, you can feed yourself, but you can also be an artist when you make dinner, right? I mean, it's just when you set a table, right? Setting a table is an art form. You can just put down a plate and a knife and a fork and eat, or
1: That's
24: you
1: right.
24: can create art as you set the table, right? Everything is art. Everything you wear, everything you do, the way you talk, the way you present yourself, if done right, can be an art form. And that's what I find most fascinating about America and the world and humans.
1: Yeah, that's true. That's very true. I've made a good living at it. I'm not offended. I just a little cynical.
24: Yeah, you like me a little cynical. I would agree with that.
1: Okay.
24: Sherry, I'm going to put you on hold. Let me have Alex take your website down and I will definitely check it out.
1: Thank you.
24: You got it, Sherry. Sherry in Fredericksburg. There you go. 1-844-42-McGraw, 1-844-262-4729, text your comments. Let's go to the text line. Hey, McGraw, the dang computer wants to spell your name wrong. Anyway, this is from Manassas, Virginia. I want to say that I really am starting to enjoy your shows that are often very informative, and you try to stay do your best to stay away from politics. That's appreciated. Thank you very much. There is way more to life than just politics. There is way more to life than chewing on whatever stupid thing somebody said yesterday or today. Let's go. Washington checks in. Cori Bush election results are priceless. I said this today and I got some controversy over the Cori Bush. I guess that's a national story. Cori Bush wants to, she wants to defund the Pentagon, but her biggest employer in her district is Boeing. She was very critical of AIPAC. Supporting her opponent, but yet she has a large contingent of Jewish people in her district. And she is a Democrat, but refuses to say that she supports Kamala Harris, coming from the only Democratic district in the state of Missouri. So you shouldn't be shocked that Cori Bush lost her primary race today when she's critical of the Pentagon, which is the largest employer in her state. She's critical of the Jewish lobby, and a lot of Jewish people live in her district. And she wouldn't even admit that she supported Kamala Harris. So I don't understand why would a Democrat vote for her in her district? So I don't quite understand Cori Bush. I know she garnered a lot of attention because she was sort of the part of the elected officials that don't like to do anything, just like to go to Washington and be a rebel rouser. But she was beaten back by the voters in her district today. All right, stay right there. America at Night, back in a moment.

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11: Hey, of all the talk of this Democratic primary last night in Michigan, where Dr. Abdul El Said, the progressive candidate, won in a squeaker. Last night when we went to bed, She was losing by

I don't know. What was it? Good 3 or 4 points. Ultimately, she lost by 1%. It was close. I think it was under 20,000. It was also under, 20,000. Was it 20,000? No, 20,000? 2,000? It was close. Whatever it was. I think it was 1%. I think it was 1% when it was all said and done. I'll check here in a second. The reason why I bring it up is because the polling, have you seen how wrong the polling was? So ultimately, he eked out a narrow victory, so close that it wasn't called until this morning. Here are the results. She garnered 47.5% of the vote. He garnered 48.4% of the vote. So about one percentage point. She had 727, 27, 37, 47, so 15,000 votes or so that he won by. 15,000 votes, 1%. The polls, listen to this. Democratic pollster Zenith Research had El Sayed winning by, you ready for this? 19 points. Southern Cal Strategies, Republican-sponsored poll, had El Sayed winning by 17 points. Emerson College, which is oftentimes very reputable, it was conducted by TV stations up in Michigan. Emerson College, July 26th through the 27th. So, right, just the end of last week. They had El Sayed winning by 16 points. Tavern Research had El Sayed winning by 10. That's the best of the bunch. And Tolshintz, Democratic sponsor, Research, had El Sayed winning by 16 points. Now, look, the truth is that polling is very difficult, especially in the best of times. But polling during primaries is even more hard because you've got to figure out the formula, who's going to actually show up. And so part of the formula is you ask a number of people who they're going to vote for. Then you have to sort of guess what percentage of registered voters are going to go and vote. Well, what they found, even though the polls were very wrong, the groups of people who supported these candidates were actually spot on. El Sayed, the progressive, won a lot of independents by a wide margin. That's interesting. He also won a lot of young people in large numbers, which I find that very interesting. The more traditional candidate, she won with African-Americans. She won with Latinos. She won with Jewish people. And so it's an interesting to see how the Democratic Party is splitting apart and how the Republicans are going to go after the African-Americans and the Jewish community because they have nominated such a progressive. So it'll be interesting to see how all this plays out. But the interesting thing is the polls got it not just a little wrong. They got it plus 19 and he ended up winning by 1%. Again, I know people don't like polls. It's the only barometer we have. I personally think, and I've said this before, I personally think that the news media is lazy and relies on the polls as actual news. Instead of actually reporting on the news of the candidates, it reports on the horse race. And it's lazy, and it's easy, and it's cheap. And so they love to have polls. They love to talk about polls. But the polls, the audience doesn't trust the polls. And, yeah, I get it. There's no other way to sort of survey what's going on. And millions of dollars are spent based on these polls, not just with politics, but with corporations and ad buying and placements and whether they get, cherry gum versus strawberry flavored gum or whatever else, right? All of those things are all based on surveys. And the more we get into this, I think the more we realize that some polls might be accurate from time to time. But oftentimes these polls are widely inaccurate. And this is a prime example of the guy ends up winning by 1%. But the polls had him at up 19%. Think about that for a second. I mean, you're making critical decisions with days to go where you're down 19% or you're up 19%. Talk about walking around in a room looking for the light switch.
you're building your campaign based on being up 19 points in a poll. People might not vote. Oh, why do I vote? He's already got it locked up. Right? All sorts of things happens. All right, stay right there. We'll take some phone calls when I get back. America at Night, back in a moment.

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11: Here's your News Talk 1310 KNOX forecast. Lows level off around 58 tonight under partly cloudy skies. Winds out of the southwest 5 to 10 miles an hour. Highs level off around 90 tomorrow, mainly sunny skies. Mainly clear skies tomorrow night, lows around 55. Clear skies Friday with daytime highs approaching 79. 81 Saturday. I'm meteorologist Megan Mulford on News Talk 1310 KNOX. Right now, 67.
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1: All right, let's go back to those phones. 1-844-2-McGraw, 1-844-262-4729. 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
2: How you doing, man?
1: I'm good. How are you?
2: Good. I'm pretty good. I just thinking about, like, the Democratic Party, you know, how it seems to be going the way of the Democratic Socialists. They call it the Democratic Socialists of America. And I was just wondering, McGraw, if you could tell me what they're bringing to the table other than ideology, because they seem to want to change the entire system of politics, starting with Mandami and Chevrier and different people like that in the middle of nowhere. You know, they're saying that they're not happy with the way the institutions are of the American government, and this is the solution. So I don't know. You tell me, what are they offering other than anarchy?
1: Well, I think they're offering up populism, which is a form of which is what Donald Trump is espousing, this sort of populism of them versus us, anti-establishment. They're there to take advantage of you. This country's going to heck in a handbasket because these elitists are running the country. They're not listening to you. And we are going to go, because that's what increasingly over the last, I don't know if it's always been that way, but it seems like every politician who runs on the elites in Washington aren't paying attention to you. They're paying attention to the big money donors, the rich elite. Right. Somebody else is sticking it to you, and I'm going to go in and I'm going to save you from these big bad people when I go to Washington. And by golly, I'm going to change Washington. Right. It's the same message. You might throw out a couple of different, you know, a couple of different sentences here or there. But basically, it's the same message, whether you're MAGA or whether you're a Democratic Socialist.
2: I think I'm going to call sidebar on you, because I agree with you partially, but not entirely, because I think they are using populism. But what I meant was that their populism leads to a revolution. It leads to a change in government, while Trump's populism leads to hopefully a better way for the middle class and the people that are the waiters and waitresses and the truckers and the policemen of the country. I don't think the populism that Trump is espousing leads to a change in the president or in the Senate or in the filibuster or et cetera. He's more interested in reducing taxes and creating wealth, while I think the left is more interested in dismantling the system, which is sad for me because, you know, I thought that the whole point of government was to get out of our way and let us flourish and provide us a peaceful environment where our families could live in harmony with other families and that the people of the world would leave us alone.
1: Well, that's how you see it. Somebody else sees the exact opposite of that coin. I had a phone call. I had a phone call in 2006 from I was doing the show in St. Louis, and I got a phone call from a listener, and it really was probably one of the best phone calls I ever got on the radio. And it was after President Trump had won the election in a stunner, right? I mean, even President Trump was shocked he won, and his supporters were overcome with glee, and his detractors were, you know, wallowing in their suffering, right? And this guy calls up, and we had a number of phone calls from these anti-Trumpers who were just apoplectic over the fact that, oh my goodness, the world is coming to an end. I'm going to have to move to Europe. Life as we know it as an American is over. And this guy calls up and he says, look, I've heard all these phone calls today, and all of these people who are talking about wanting to move to Europe and how life is, as we know it, is over with. And America, this wonderful, great country that we think of, is over. I've heard all these people. And just to let you know, that is exactly how I felt the last 8 years under Obama. Thank you very much for the phone call. Have a nice day. And it galvanized the thought process, right? There are people, I don't know where you are on the Trump spectrum, but there are people who love President Trump. And there are people who listen to the same thing President Trump say and are petrified. And same thing with Obama, same thing with Biden. So when you say you like the type of populism Donald Trump is espousing, that's because you're looking through it through your own, you know, your own rose-colored glasses. The other person hears President Trump and hears what you hear when you hear Mondami talk. That's what they think when they hear Trump talk. So it's all in where we come from. And for those people who are apoplectic over Trump, there were just as many people who thought the same thing when Obama was in office and vice versa. So, you know, look, we'll see what happens in Michigan. I'm shocked this guy won. There are some nutty things this guy's talking about. But the Democratic Party is having a civil war just like the Republican Party is having a civil war. And populism on the left, and populism on the right, it is on the rise. There's no question about it. Tony, thanks for the phone call. Have a good day. Get to some voicemails here. We got a lot of voicemails. Let's go to Roy in Central Oregon. Roy, you are on America at Night.
3: You are really good at what you do. And you cover so many subjects on some nights. And even your phone calls on the third hour are so much fun to listen to. I could go on for hours here, and I know you don't have a lot of time. But, you know, trade schools, very important. A lot of people don't know how to do a lot of things anymore. Immigration laws, cut a couple thousand pages out and simplify them.
1: That's Roy in Central Oregon. He's complimenting the show. Why did we cut him off? We just should have let him go for the rest of the hour. That's awesome. Let's jump down and check in with Joe Marie. Joe, you are on America at Night.
4: I'm an earth worshiper. My body is made out of the earth, so I just think that's logical. And then the rest of me, my spirit and stuff, that's from all that is. So I'm a hybrid. The point is, I'm getting this transhuman thing all over. Transhuman. And if you hurt the earth, you're hurting me. So the transhuman thing, what they're saying or what I'm getting, is that by the time the whole thing gets to 7G, the transhuman thing will be complete. But I didn't to get there. It's from what I understand. I'm just putting this out there. It's crazy.
1: Oh, yeah. No, you're putting it out there. Oh, it's crazy. What'd she call herself? A transhuman? A transhuman hybrid? Or a trans hybrid? Is that what she called herself? I want to hear that again. I want to play that again. Play that again.
4: I'm an earth worshiper. My body is made out of the earth, so I just think that's logical. And then the rest of me, my spirit and stuff, that's from all that is. So I'm a hybrid. The point is, I'm getting this transhuman thing all over. Transhuman. And if you hurt the earth, you're hurting me. So the transhuman thing, what they're saying or what I'm getting, is that by the time the whole thing gets to 7G, the transhuman thing will be complete. But I didn't to get there. It's from what I understand. I'm just putting this out there. It's crazy.
1: She's earthworthy. All right. And a hybrid and a transhuman. Who was the caller who called up the other night who wanted alien talk? You got it. All right. Let's go. Let's go to, let's see here. Where else do you want to go? Let's go to Joe in Salem, Oregon. Joe, take it away.
5: Quick draw. President Trump has been told no again. Quite a few times here lately been told no. But anyway, this is one of his favorite celebrities, Judge Jeanine. He appointed her as DA of D.C., and thought that she'd be the best to help him get the crime cleaned up and so on. He praised her big time. I remember that. And the accused of desecrating the Lincoln pool there, he was found that there was no credible evidence. Instead, there was contrary evidence that it's probably a construction issue from the construction company. I am glad that she recognizes the rule of law rather than the color of law like Trump. He doesn't like her anymore, and as usual, he's calling her a loser.
1: Yeah, that's an interesting story. It's interesting, and it's also an absurd story. I can't believe we're still talking about the reflecting pool. With all the things going on, he somehow has got himself fixated on this reflecting pool. Look, if I was advising this man, look, don't bring it up. It's not important. Just get it fixed. Why do you, he's oftentimes like this, he's his own worst enemy. And oftentimes he gives fodder to his enemies for this stuff. It's not worth, as I said earlier, the juice is not worth the squeeze. What's the point of this? You don't have any evidence on this guy. It's been an ongoing issue since the Obama administration. And you put out a no bid contract. You got a little bit of egg on your face. Turn the page. Don't highlight it. Don't arrest an American citizen because it doesn't make any sense. Joe, I'm with you. There are bigger fish to fry in all this. Don't keep making an issue out of it. Turn the page. Doug in Wisconsin wants to talk about the Baldwin brothers. Doug, what do you got?
6: Yeah, the Baldwin brothers, they grew up in Massapequa and he grew in Manhasset. They said, 20-25 miles from each other. I'm just wondering if you cross paths with them at any time, like in sports. I don't know if in the same conference or not, but I know they played some sports. You, of course, played baseball. So I just wonder maybe you played against them or if you ran into them somewhere along the way before they became famous. And you too. Let me know, because you seem to probably get along with them pretty good.
1: Yeah, I never, it's a good question. I never really, Massapequa and Manhasset never really played. Massapequa is more mid-island and south shore. Manhasset's more north shore. So we didn't, they weren't in our conference for whatever reason. I knew where Massapequa was, went there from time to time. Jerry Seinfeld's from Massapequa too. And I think, is Rosie O'Donnell from Massapequa? I know, Sean Hannity's from Franklin Square. Rosie O'Donnell, I think, is from Massapequa, if it serves me right. And then John Stewart, I think, is from Hicksville. Anyway. No, the short answer is no. I've never run across the Baldwins. I did run across Ed Burns. I don't know if I ever told this story on the air about Ed Burns. Did I ever tell this story about Ed Burns? Ed Burns went to, I think he's from Valley Stream, and he went to Chaminade on Long Island. And years after, he's my age. And years later, I saw him at a radio station. And I finagled my way so that as he was leaving the studio, I was walking into the studio and accidentally on purpose bumped into Ed Burns. I don't think I ever told this story on the radio. I did locally, but I don't think on this show. So, Ed Burns, how you doing, Long Island? How you doing, Long Island? Oh, how you doing, Long Island? So, where are you from, Manhasset? Oh, Chaminade. Hey, Chaminade. Right? Playing it totally cool, totally hip. And we all of a sudden start talking about Long Island. And, Manhasset, basketball, baseball. Oh, did you know this guy? Did you know that guy? What happened to this guy? And, no, he transferred into Chaminade. No, that guy transferred out. Were you 85 or 86? Or were you 86? Oh, no, I was 85. Oh, no, he was a year ahead of me. Right, we're playing that game. And I'm holding my own. And he's telling his people to, like, you know, hold off. I'm enjoying this conversation. And it goes on for a good, I don't know, 5 minutes. And I'm really holding my own, and I'm really, really hanging in there. And there's a natural pause in the conversation, like, And at that point, I wig out. And I just start spewing Brothers McMullen lines to him. Just like I had Tourette syndrome. Just start spewing these ridiculous lines from the Brothers of McMullen. And within 6 seconds, The guy's got his people. He's out the door. See you later. Out the door, in the limo, and down the street. Left me like a sack of potatoes. I thought I was going to lunch with the guy. I thought we were going to hang. We were buds. And all of a sudden, I geeked out, and he got nervous, and he ran in the opposite direction. I have a tendency to do that from time to time. So, Ed Burns, I apologize. I am a big fan, a huge fan of Ed Burns. So anyway, that's my brush with Long Island famous. It's America at Night, and we're back in a moment.
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10: All right, let's try and get squeeze one more phone call in here. Thomas in Dallas, Georgia. Thomas, welcome to America at Night.
12: I want to make a comment concerning the previous author.
10: Sure.
12: I think he has deceived himself in thinking that he is kind of morally neutral. When he said he don't want to make decisions, he don't need to make decisions on what art should not be supported. He said as long as it's done by a proper panel. Well, what's that?
10: Right.
12: Who decides that?
10: Right.
12: He's just doing a sleight of hand, not me, but a proper panel. And I think he may actually be deceived in thinking that that's morally neutral. But he would decide who's the proper panel.
10: Right. No, that was exactly my point. That was exactly my point to him, is that no matter who makes the choice, someone's going to be offended.
12: That's right. And
10: yeah.
12: And he thought he was going a step farther when he said, even if it's art I don't like, I still would permit it, you know, if it's done by a proper panel. Well, he thinks his elasticity, how much elasticity he grants to others is how much, you know, as long as it's within the parameter.
10: Yeah.
12: He's still deciding, and he still wants to make the decision for others. So he's being exactly what he's accusing others of.
10: I agree, Thomas. I agree. That's... Yeah, I got to go, Thomas. I am short on time, but thank you for the phone call. First time caller, we bumped him ahead. But no, if you listen to the hour, it was a really interesting conversation. And I think lots of people twist themselves into a pretzel trying to justify their position. But that's what debates are all about. That's what makes it fun. All right, we are officially out of time. Phone calls, text messages, voicemails, all still right there for you. If you missed any part of the show, we can certainly replay it on a podcast. So download the show where all podcasts are found. Just search for America at Night. And, of course, voicemails. We love voicemails. 1-844-2-McGraw, 1-844-262-4729. Our executive director tonight, each and every night, is Alex Hinton. Our engineer is Richard Good. I'm McGraw Millhaven. This is America at Night. Thanks for putting up with me.
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20: ABC News, I'm Stephanie Officer. Following the Trump administration's work to begin the process of removing temporary protected status for more than 350,000 Haitians nationwide, hundreds of Haitian migrants in one state are being called for a check-in. ABC's Armando Garcia.
21: Now what we're hearing is that some former TPS holders, specifically in Ohio, are being told to report to DHS, and some are being outfitted with ankle monitors. Some are being told to come in on a later date. But while the use of these ankle monitors is nothing new, this is a new tactic to target Haitians for removal. They're also being told not to travel outside of a 75-mile radius.
20: TikTok has suspended the account of blogger Perez Hilton after he live-streamed an apparent gory suicide attempt on the platform, his family saying their focus is his well-being. Hilton is currently in a Miami hospital. If you or someone you know is experiencing a similar situation, please call the 988 Lifeline. This is ABC News. Australian airliner Jetstar plans to charge passengers for using the overhead compartment starting next year. The airline says it wants to streamline boarding and improve on-time departures. A day after saying the condition of an injured bald eagle worsened, rescuers ordered a lab workup.
22: The famous bald eagle Jackie has recovered well from anesthesia. That's according to the OJ Raptor Center that has been treating her anemia. Anemia is a condition where the body does not have enough healthy red blood cells to carry oxygen to the body's tissue. The center says that Jackie has gone through a CT scan and a bone marrow biopsy. As you may recall, Jackie is one half of the extremely popular Big Bear Valley Nest Cam duo, Jackie and Shadow. Jackie's care team plans to review her test results and says that there is still lab work to be done.
20: Maryland wildlife officials say for the second time in as many weeks, a beaver bit someone in Cunningham Falls State Park. I'm Stephanie Officer, ABC News.
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2: Here's your News Talk 1310 KNOX forecast. Lows around 58 overnight under partly cloudy skies, southwesterly winds 5 to 10 miles an hour. Daytime highs approaching 90 Thursday, mainly clear skies. Thursday night, lows level off around 55. Dry with seasonal temperatures Friday and Saturday, and highs from the upper 70s to the low 80s. I'm meteorologist Megan Mulford on News Talk 1310 KNOX. Right now, it's 66 degrees.
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5: Hi.
4: Good morning.
5: How are you? Welcome back, Gary.
4: You are delusional.
5: What?
4: You are you are sick.
5: Leave me alone. I'm old.
4: I was yesterday when I was young. yesterday when you texted me and said I think I'll be in. I was the happiest person on the entire planet because I got up yesterday, did a few things, and head to the dentist.
5: Yeah.
4: And I was in the dentist chair for 3.5 hours. Nothing really. I mean, even though they had to, you know, even though I had to get the lidocaine and the gas, as I told my my dentist, Ashley, and her assistant Beatrice, I said, "Well, now I can I'm catching a buzz with two beautiful women," and they burst out laughing. It was great. And I said, "It's the only time I get to party," but I was completely zonked. I was back home. I could drive all right. I mean, it was fine coming back, you know, because it was just the gas. But, man, I'm telling you, I was home about 15 minutes laying on the couch, and all of a sudden your text came in. And I went, thank God, because I was so zonked I didn't know if I could sleep. But I did. I slept great, and now good. I feel good.
5: Good.
4: So everything is all right. So actually going to cover some stuff yesterday that I want to get your opinion on a little bit later on in the show.
5: Yeah, okay.
4: There's some stuff, okay, you know, I was telling you right before we went on the air, I said, the best part is, it's great when you come back, if you're out of day, and you were just out of day.
5: Right.
4: Because then I can bring stuff up that I haven't heard your opinion on, that I talked about the day before.
5: Yeah, sure.
4: But before we get there, this just caught my attention. You know, after the Democrat Senate primary in Michigan yesterday, where Abdul El Sayed won, beat Haley Stevens, Frank Luntz put this out, and I burst out laughing. He said, this race was not so much about class as it is about education level. And I wanted to say brainwashing level. Sayed won 58.4% of the vote in counties where at least 30% of adults have a college degree. Haley Stevens won 51.4% of the vote in counties where less than 30% of adults went to college. And my first thought was, well, you're assuming that going to college means you are, when you say more educated, you're implying smarter.
5: Because, you know, here's the thing. I have a friend who has a master's degree. She's a teacher. If you follow her on Facebook, you wonder how she graduated high school. Her spelling is so bad.
4: You're not even talking about politics.
5: I tease her. We've been friends for 40 years. But I told her, I said, look, your phone has spell check. Use it. But no, it's, that's the thing. the left and pollsters, and you know, they get into this whole educated versus non-educated, and the question is, what does educated mean? Because I'll take the fourth grader, the nine-year-old, who can tell you the governors of all 50 states. You'll see that sometimes come up on, I don't know, you know, YouTube or something like this. This incredibly smart kid, or a kid that's at least, at the very least, very capable of memorizing things, which is important. But if you look at the layout of this, you know, educated versus non-educated, I'll take the guy who can open the hood and tell you exactly what's going on with the engine, of how it works. Go to a work site, work all day, 10, maybe 12 hours, tell you why. And I got a buddy just like this that I've known since fourth grade from Del Rio. And he'll tell you why that the cement they're laying down for the foundation of whatever is going to work or not going to work, what they're doing, what they're not doing. Experience, not classroom education. Experience, which is why in certain fields, engineering, if you go in and get a degree in engineering, if you go into medical fields, if you go into certain, like, had a family member go through aviation repair. So you have to go through, you got to get it right. So they need to real world test you. But that's the experience you build. If you're a doctor, I have a niece who's a doctor. You have to go in. You have to do your time in a hospital. And you have to do, you know, all of these things have to include real education, has to include some kind of real world application experience. And so when they get to this thing, it means nothing to me anymore. I'm a high school graduate. Now, I'm not the best example because I don't know a lot of things.
4: I'm a college graduate.
5: You know, they're telling me, you know, you lived in Del Rio for the longest time. You should know more Spanish. Look, I should know more English. Let's be clear. I'm working on my first language. But this is, you know, but you go through experiences, you know, and you'll realize, you know, people, this entire game of educated, non-educated is exactly a couple of things of what your dad, John McNamara, has said over the years. It's told you, and you've talked about over the years, I should say. That is, people want to be BS'd because it is clear BS. But also, people get a title and they think they have an infusion immediately of brains.
4: Of brains.
5: And so that's, you know, when you apply all of that, everything I just talked about there, it just negates. There is no, I can see, you can look at correlation. You cannot prove to me causation.
4: And this was Frank Luntz had that. He responded to the post from Politico that said, as results come in the Michigan hotly contested Senate race, a class divide is emerging. El Sayed is performing best in places with higher incomes and education levels, while Stevens is doing better in the more working class areas. And then Frank Luntz said it's not so much about class, but education level, and I would add income, but education level, I call it brainwashing level.
5: Yeah.
4: You know, you've got a ton of college students out there that are saying, queers for Palestine. Yeah. How smart are they?
5: Right.
4: You know, when you and I talked about, you know, you mentioned the medical profession. If you're a doctor, you've got to get it right.
5: Yeah.
4: But what about all these managements and even the doctors that said, oh, okay, you know, we're going to perform surgery. On children.
5: Yeah.
4: How smart were they not knowing what was going to come down the line in lawsuits?
5: I'm telling you right now, I cannot wrap my brain around that, because that's what concerns me the most, is that you can talk about agenda up to the certain point. When agenda gets into the mind of someone who was a surgeon, who has years of experience, training, and education in the medical field, and they decide that the surgery is the right thing for that person who was a minor, there is something absolutely wrong with that individual. It tells me that agenda has taken over. When agenda overtakes your entire training and what you know to be right and wrong, then you're done. There is something fundamentally wrong with you. And you, by the way, those people that are doing that in the medical field that are making that happen should be in prison.
4: If you go to college, and I saw, did you see how many, for example, Syracuse University, it just came up again. They did this back a few months ago, dropped dozens upon dozens of degrees.
5: Yeah.
4: Said nobody's taking them anymore.
5: Right.
4: There's nobody taking them. But for a significant period of time, they had these different curriculums that you could get a degree in that people were actually taking. How smart is somebody who actually took a gender studies degree, got $100,000 in debt, and actually thought they were going to have a lifetime of employment?
5: Yeah, it's insane.
4: How smart, if you don't have basic, as I call, street sense,
5: right?
4: How smart are you, are you? I always, and I said one of the big things, when I was in my 20s, and I wasn't paying that much attention to politics. I just wasn't. It wasn't until I became until I was forced to be a radio talk show host. And I still, somebody would come in, a mayor or a city council person. Mm. And I would just assume I didn't listen to my dad.
5: Yeah. Yeah.
4: I assume because they had a title, they had an infusion of brains.
5: Yes. No, this is what happened with Fauci.
4: Right. And so now I look at it and I don't care who you are anymore. It is everything is based on the substance of the argument that you make based on critical thinking and connecting the dots. And if you don't have it, I don't care if you're a doctor. I don't care if you're a president. I don't care if you're a Berkeley professor. I had to throw that one in.
5: All right.
4: I don't care. The title means nothing. It's the argument. It's the debate points. It's what you do there. Titles mean nothing. But what I think is the most interesting thing is, we talked about how everything on the left doesn't make sense anymore. Well, think about this. All the socialists are out there saying we're doing everything for the people that are left behind.
5: Right.
4: Which are viewed as the working class.
5: Mm-hmm.
4: The working class aren't the ones that are supporting the socialists.
5: No.
4: It's the ones with the higher incomes and the college degrees.
5: Yes.
4: What the hell's going on there? So the main promotion that they're making is not the target audience that actually is passionate about putting them in.
5: Right. Right.
4: And I do think it gets back to the same thing of what we see, with identity politics, which is, the racism of identity politics. And you look at it and and it's promoted by so many that are making a lot of money. An elite. And you and I've talked about this before. We said we believe there is such a thing called white guilt. Yeah. And the left feels it all the time.
5: Yeah.
4: And so they sit there and they believe we're going to be the savior by taking care of you.
5: That's right.
4: And they don't even realize the racism.

0: I'm highly curious. So now you look at all that. These are people who believe they're not going to be affected by socialist policy. They think it's going to be, see, these people are going to take care of you. I'm not going to be affected. If you're in the elitist crowd, if you're a high earner, you're going to be the most affected. You're going to be the one who's going to be, I mean, everybody would be affected. But if it went there is no exclusion. You know, there was somebody and I forget the person's name that supported Mom Donnie, and Mom Donnie put him on the hit list. He's like, what? No, I support your policies. And you put them on the hit list because you're a high earner. You think you're an elitist. You're educated.
1: Right.
0: You're all of these things. And you think you're beyond all of this, that it's only going to help the poor. It's only going to affect the poor. It's not going to come into my neighborhood, this whole socialism thing, because quite frankly, I know it doesn't work. But I'm going to pretend to be the hero for the people that live in other neighborhoods. And it's going to help them. And then I get to be the hero by clicking a button saying, yay. It doesn't work that way in real life. And, you know, this is the world we're in right now. These people are absolutely clueless. Well, I don't know what level of education they have. What that makes them think that all of this is going to work, but it is pure ignorance that is driving it.
2: It's ignorance. It's delusion. How can you be highly educated?
0: Yeah. Yeah.
2: And highly educated, making lots of money.
0: Right.
2: How can you believe? Number one, I want to know what you do for your job. Are you out in the private sector?
0: Right.
2: How can you actually believe that a man can change biological sex by saying that he's a different sex, or right. vice versa?
0: Simply by saying
2: right.
0: so.
2: How can you? It's insane.
0: Right.
2: It's absolutely, right. you know, it's nuts.
0: Right.
2: And so you, and that's why I talked yesterday. That's why to us, that was always the benchmark. The benchmark is, I remember when we were talking about this early on, we said, no, this is the benchmark, because if you can convince the population that something that is so self-evident, that is completely devoid of any scientific research at all, that it is true, well, then you can convince, that gives you the incentive to convince the population of anything. And that's exactly what you have seen.
0: Yes.
2: Something that is so insane. It doesn't mean you don't have compassion. And as we've said, that's why we say, don't apologize, attack. The left has no compassion for transgenders.
0: None.
2: They don't give a damn about minorities.
0: No.
2: It's simply the power base. We will BS them. We will BS in order to hopefully get some type of power base, which they've accomplished.
0: Right.
2: And so
0: right.
2: they're continuing on that same path.
0: Right.
2: I'll bring up a perfect example when you were gone yesterday, what we played, just the insanity of how the left thinks. And it's the Francisca Hong, who's running for Wisconsin governor. And this is where she was talking about the fact that she was so focused on having romantic relationships with a white person so she could assimilate into the white majority.
0: Right.
2: And you had, I think it was Bernie Sanders, one of Bernie Sanders' campaign people defended her, and Matt Taibbi just said, you're insane. You people are nuts.
0: Yeah.
2: You're absolutely nuts. We'll get to that coming up. We are Red Eye Radio.
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10: We are Runout Radio, and he's Eric Cronin. I'm Gary McNamara. Coming up on the bottom of the hour, Iran, the president yesterday speaking in Vegas. And again, it's blah, blah, blah, blah, blah, blah, blah. Sorry, but that's what it is.
11: Yeah.
10: Right now, you've got more every single day. As we said, there is no doubt in our minds that you can see it if you pay attention to social media, if you pay attention to who supports this president, who's been major supporters of this president on Iran. He's lost his base on Iran.
11: Yeah.
10: And right. No idea. He's saying one thing. They're saying another thing. The deal is close. Could be signed by Wednesday. Iran saying, nah, we're going to keep our nuclear weapons. Well, we'll have some kind of deal on Hormuz. What are you talking about? It's about nuclear weapons, isn't it? Plus, we'll get to what we were just talking about, something I want to share with you that we did yesterday, all coming up.
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23: Here's your News Talk 1310 KNOX forecast. Lows around 58 overnight under partly cloudy skies, southwesterly winds 5 to 10 miles an hour. Daytime highs approaching 90 Thursday, mainly clear skies. Thursday night, lows level off around 55. Dry with seasonal temperatures Friday and Saturday, and highs from the upper 70s to the low 80s. I'm meteorologist Megan Mulford on News Talk 1310 KNOX. Right now, it's 66 degrees.
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10: And he's Eric Carly, and I'm Gary McNamara. Coming up in just 1 minute, the polls, and it's just not the primary election that was held yesterday in Michigan. It's been across the board that who's supporting the socialist is not the people they claim to be wanting to help, which is the people that are left behind.
11: Right.
10: Those aren't the people that are supporting it. 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
10: By the way, one of the things, yesterday we talked a lot about that, Francisca Hong, who's running for governor in Wisconsin, who's just a complete nutcase.
11: Hmm.
10: She's now endorsing Thanksgiving and saying it's one of her favorite holidays.
11: Okay.
10: She had to reverse on Thanksgiving.
11: Here's the thing. They went into the campaign headquarters, you know, whatever that is, and went into the office. Hey, what do we do about this whole Thanksgiving thing? I don't know. We're gonna do something different. We're gonna have to. What do we say? We say we like Thanksgiving. Do we want to say that? I don't know. Let's go around the room, Jim. What do you think? Well, I personally hate Thanksgiving. I hate people. I hate giving thanks. I hate being thankful. What about you, Ellen? I don't mind Thanksgiving. I mean, we have some good pie. But, you know, really the message has to be about the campaign. How does the campaign feel? How does the candidate feel about Thanksgiving? Do you really hate Thanksgiving? I guess I like Thanksgiving. We'll go with that.
10: So, yeah, she's reversed on that. But this is the one that I saw yesterday.
11: Hmm.
10: I was laughing so hard. I mean, I was laughing so hard. And it was Greg Price who posted the video. It said, Francisca Hong describes having a half-white son as being in the proximity to whiteness. And the audio cut the videos there, the audio. And then this was one of the campaign managers for Bernie Sanders in 2020 saying, I'm sorry, what's the issue here? She's talking about how she hasn't always been attuned to the concerns of other people of color communities and what they face because she was focused on assimilation into the white majority as evidenced by her romantic choices. Then Matt Taibbi, not a Republican conservative. Matt Taibbi, who we all know from, you know, part of the Twitter files.
11: Right.
10: If Hong really made sexual romantic choices and had children with someone because she was focused on assimilation into the white majority, then she was and is nuts. You both are. Now, let's play what she said, okay?
11: Okay, all right.
10: Here's what she said, because this shows you how caught up they are on identity politics. How it's part, and I don't know how you get to this point. Because to get to the point of identity politics, judging people by groups, worried about your race on a consistent basis, does not, in my opinion, show any type of higher intellectual capacity at all.
11: Yeah, right.
10: Racist or people that are caught up in their skin color or ethnicity and spend any time working, concerned about it, need to go to therapy.
11: Yes.
10: But if they go to therapy, the therapist might focus more than they are on their, quote, identity.
11: No, that's a great point.
10: But here it is. All right. Here we go.
0: I wasn't always aware of the struggles of other communities of color because for me, assimilation always kind of took over. And so I did marry my proximity to whiteness continues, right? My son is biracial. He's half white and half Korean. And, I think navigating, what his identity is and then how people perceive him is always at the back of my mind as well.
11: Wow.
10: So she lived her life. She married, had children with, I'm assuming, a white guy.
11: Yeah.
10: Because her concern was focused on assimilation into the white majority. I don't even know what the hell that means. As I said yesterday, the white people have a variety of different opinions. Well, I don't understand.
11: Well, which white community are you trying? Right. Would you be trying to assimilate into? I don't get it.
10: Yeah, I don't know. Assimilation into the white. I don't even know what the hell that means.
11: Yeah, right.
10: But to be focused on that, you know, and this is where they talk about, well, the higher intellect and the higher. No, that's some kind of, I don't know, bizarro brainwashing that you either convinced yourself or somebody taught you that.
11: Right.
10: Because who sits there and says, well, you know, my life. Okay, I don't like that guy. Actually, I like that guy, but they don't have the right color skin. You either like somebody and learn to love somebody or not. That's it.
11: No, that's what it comes down to.
10: That's it. To be focused. I focused my life, my romantic partner, my marriage on me assimilating into the white majority.
11: I don't even know what that means.
10: I don't know what it means.
11: I don't know what it means for you as a person. I don't know how that works.
10: Right. Where's this great, and I'm sure the, wait a minute, can the elite white liberal explain this to us?
11: Please don't. don't write us. I don't want to hear from you.
10: And so this
11: I appreciate you listening, but don't.
10: And that's what came to mind after I saw the Frank Luntz thing talking about, you know, who voted for Syed or not, and they're finding out that these socialists, you know, these socialists, these communists, yeah. and he is just trying to, you know, I'm not an anti-Semite.
11: Well,
10: Hassan Piker is there at my campaign rally. He's there the day that the election takes place. Oh my God, that guy's he's a insane Jew hater communist. Yeah. Nutbag.
11: Yes. Yes.
10: And then, and so we're like, well, the people you say are being left behind aren't the ones that are being turned on by your message.
11: You saw the clip where he's sitting talking to somebody at some kind of, I don't know, get together and they're sitting and blaming Bill Clinton and they're blaming other older Democrats. They're blaming, Carville. They're blaming all these other people.
10: Oh, yeah.
11: I mean, which by the way, prove Eric and Gary right. At some point, I don't care where you are in the Democratic Party. At some point, you're going to be the oppressor. You may be the hero today. Mamdani's already feeling just a little bit of that kind of pressure. Because if you can't come out, in fact, it was a Piker that came out and said, you know, that Mamdani needs to, you know, he needs to basically stick to his socialist roots or whatever. You can't talk like a mayor. You can't be diplomatic.
10: Right.
11: You know, I mean, they're going to come after you. At some point, you don't fit the mold of what they want, which is all out radicalism, vocal radicalism and active radicalism in terms of campaigning.
10: So Jonathan Turley, his post yesterday. El Sayed is celebrating his win by assuring Jewish people that they will be safe under his leadership. I cannot imagine why there would be any doubt. Oh, wait. And there's a picture of him with Hassan Piker. Oh my.
11: Wow. You know, and that's it. You know, it's bizarre because you think, you know, you mentioned, gays for Palestine and all of this. You know, there has been, it is very similar to the thought that's been around for a while on the left, that if we pretend, well, I don't think they're pretending, but if we show our favoritism for that side, remember when California was talking about, well, we don't want to have offshore drilling because that would make us a target of the terrorists. Or, you know, this apology tour that Obama did. You know, that basically if we turn our backs on the enemy, if you turn your backs on the enemy or show favoritism to the enemy, that group, whatever group you're talking about, is going to favor you in return. There is zero logic in that. And I don't get it. I don't get it at all. Yet in Texas or Florida, if they separate bathrooms by gender and don't allow the other gender to go in the other bathroom, I'm sorry, we're never going to support. We need to protest Texas. And they're supporting Palestine.
10: Well, as I said yesterday, not only that, but they've got no problem with what is still a crime, I believe, in every state, and that's a male going in and exposing themselves to a female.
11: Yeah. Yeah.
10: That's part of caring.
11: Right.
10: I mean, these are highly, and that's the whole point. These are highly educated people. They're not highly educated.
11: Well, I saw an article the other day, and these women in women's prisons, and they said, we're basically being held captive, you know, in a situation where the state, and I got to go back and look at what state that was in. I think it was in California, but the practice is that if a male prisoner says he's a transgender, you put him in the female population. That's moronic. And of course, all they have to do is say it. All they have to do is say it, and you have to accommodate them. And the women that are in those prisons are subject to whatever that person is going to do. This isn't new. It's extremely dangerous when it comes to a situation like that. When it comes to a situation like surgeons performing irreversible surgery on minors, this is alarmingly dangerous mentality. And then when you get into the socialism, the DSA mantra, what they want to do, their list of goals to do away with national defense, police, prisons, the Senate.
10: Well, we did learn one thing. That it's now the Comocrat Party.
11: Yeah.
10: And next year, the DNC will be renamed Comic-Con.
11: It will. San Diego.
10: Jonathan Turley said, can we finally tonight put to bed the delusion that radicals like Al Sayed are a fringe element of the Democratic Party, with DSA candidate Francisca Hong leading in Wisconsin?
11: Yes.
10: Al Sayed is likely to win Michigan over the united opposition of the Democrat establishment. We said that.
11: Yep.
10: The party is now the Communist Party.
11: They're winning elections.
10: Yep. We are Red Eye Radio.
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10: We are Red Eye Radio. He's Eric Carling. I'm Gary McNamara. You know, I'm back like 20 years ago, where if I, and I wouldn't have, but if I said something like the Democratic Party, you know, has become the Communist Party, it would be like, oh, you're just way over the top. And it's like, well, that's not the case. And how do we know it? Because they're saying it. And yeah. As you, and we said it last week when you had both Jeffries this late on into the primaries, Jeffries say it's a part of the big tent. When you had Schumer refuse to criticize the fact that they wished to get rid of the Senate, he wouldn't address it. You knew at that point when the leadership of the Democratic Party had said, And when you see that the big corporate money for the DNC has dried up, there's a reason.
11: Yeah. Yeah.
10: It's because they're socialist communists,
11: right,
10: or
11: right.
10: Pinkos,
11: yes,
10: enabling communism.
11: Exactly.
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20: ABC News, I'm Stephanie Officer. Survivors of Jeffrey Epstein testified in front of New Mexico representatives Wednesday during a meeting on crimes they say the convicted sex offender committed at the former estate there. Rachel Benavides made an appeal saying the investigation has been incomplete without a thorough search of the property known as Zorro Ranch.
21: At his private residence on the 7,800-acre ranch in Stanley, New Mexico, within Santa Fe County, was never raided or investigated. Had it been searched along with the others, how much more evidence could have been gathered?
20: Some of the witness testimony against Epstein co-conspirator Ghislaine Maxwell alleged the girls were sexually abused at that New Mexico ranch. The FDA has approved Moderna's new flu shot, which is based on their mRNA technology. It's expected to be available for people ages 50 and older for the 2026-2027 flu season. This is ABC News. Water levels in Lake Mead and Lake Powell are so low, federal officials say they're approaching records. Drought and exceptionally low snowpack are hurting several Colorado River Basin reservoirs. A rude awakening in Orange County, California, where a 22-year-old lost control of his Tesla.
22: Car careening some 20 feet down an embankment, slamming into multiple homes, debris shattering windows, and on one home there were tire marks spotted 10 feet up. While many people were in the homes at the time, none of them were injured. Investigators say the 22-year-old driver suffered a medical emergency and lost control.
20: That is ABC's Trevor Ault. The NFL exhibition season kicks off Thursday night with Carson Beck making his professional debut. The Arizona Cardinals will face the Carolina Panthers in the Hall of Fame game in Ohio. A new court filing shows the Trump administration paid a milestone $100 billion in tariff refunds through July. I'm Stephanie Officer, ABC News.
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28: Here's your News Talk 1310 KNOX forecast. Lows dip down to about 58 overnight under mainly clear skies. Winds out of the southwest, 5 to 10 miles an hour. Lots of sunshine again Thursday. High temperatures reach up to 90. Lows dip down to about 55 Thursday night. Mainly clear skies. Sunny skies Friday with a high of 79. 81 Saturday. I'm meteorologist Megan Mulford on News Talk 1310 KNOX. Right now, it's 67 degrees.
27: Now, it's Red Eye Radio. Gary McNamara and Eric Hurley talk about everything from politics to social issues and news of the day. Whether you're up late or you're just starting your day, welcome to the show. From the Relief Factor Studios, this is Red Eye Radio.
4: across the USA. We are Red Eye Radio. He is Eric Carly, and I'm Gary McNamara. Good morning. Thank you for being here.
11: Thank you.
4: You know, this is really interesting. Yesterday, I just happened to see this, it appears all five Democrats on the Senate Judiciary Committee on the federal courts will boycott, and they did. They boycotted the committee hearing on the influence of the Muslim Brotherhood in the United States, arguing that they believe the GOP will use it to scapegoat all Muslims. Democrats have no intention of indulging this political creep show, the Democrats said in a joint statement. The hearing, called by Senate Republicans and chaired by Representative Ted Cruz, is titled Hidden in Plain Sight, Confronting the Muslim Brotherhood Network in America. Here's the point, and we talked about the Democrats not showing up for the fraud hearings.
11: Right.
4: They don't show up because they don't think they can make a defense of it.
11: Yeah. No, that's exactly right.
4: If they really thought the Republicans were way out of bounds and had nothing whatsoever, they'd be there.
11: Oh, no, they'd be there in order to demonstrate that and defeat the Republicans. We've said quite often, when they don't show, when they don't debate, and we've said this to, if you're a progressive, if you're a rank and file liberal and you support these individuals, you should be furious. Because if you think they've won and they're winning on the merits that they're on the right side of history, then you would want them fighting and making the points. And what are the points?
4: Right.
11: I mean, I can't tell you the points because they never debate.
4: Well, you would be out there saying this is pure Islamophobia and here's why.
11: Yeah.
4: Right?
11: Right, sure.
4: That's what you would do.
11: And it's and here's another thing too. You would count on them, you would want them to, if you're again a rank and file Democrat and you're supporting this far left individual, this radical, you would want them to have a different tone. The tone matters. You can be right and the wrong tone will crush your campaign. And that's, you know, they come in with this smug. This is what Mamdani did. The smile was ever present during his campaign season. It started to go away when he started, again, lining out who he's going to target for higher taxes or whatever it's going to be. And somebody made the point. I forget who it was that I follow on X, but they posted the video of Mamdani, you know, talking about his policies. And he's very, you could see this very serious look on his face. And it's a different tone. But you had it to the point that the guy was always smiling. He seems intelligent. He seems, he's young. He's, you know, blah, blah, blah, blah, blah, blah, blah. And a chunk of those people who were polled before the election said, we believe he's going, and it was a sizable chunk. It wasn't the majority, but it was a sizable portion of the people who were supporting him and said, they were going to vote for him, but we don't believe his policies are going to work. It tells you, again, the tone changes everything. So you would want them to debate with strong points, not just name calling and being dismissive. You know, we played it the other day. The Berkeley professor going back and forth with the senator.
4: What's it, Josh Allen?
11: Yeah.
4: I'm thinking the quarterback of the Bills.
11: Yeah.
4: Josh Hawley.
11: Josh Hawley from Missouri. Thank you. And, you know, her attitude was dismissive and as if, again, she had already won. It's an arrogance that you see. Right. Quite often. And the arrogance, by the way, that tone turns people off. The idea,
4: right,
11: turn a lot of people off too. But if you're a progressive following them, rank and file, you would want them to have a serious tone about what they're talking about. Not anger, but a serious tone, and be able to and show up and debate those points, but they can't.
4: No, I think where I would differ with you there is I think the Berkeley professor and the people that agree with her loved what she did. They thought she was winning.
11: No,
4: I think that they would be happy.
11: Oh, no, no, no.
4: I think they would be happy if the Democrat senators came in and just screamed insanely, this is Islamophobia. Well, I don't think the left is looking for coherent arguments.
11: Well, they're clearly not because these people are winning elections.
4: It's the senators that are afraid. The senators are afraid because senators, remember, they represent an entire state. This is the whole thing about the Senate. They don't represent an AOC district that would continue to put her into office.
11: Mm-hmm.
4: You know, this is an entire state. They're afraid. They are the people that are afraid to come out and just scream the insanity because they believe they might lose their state in the next election if they defend the Muslim Brotherhood.
11: And to clarify my point. The people who follow them and are already supporting them are already on board. But what you would want out of a prospective candidate or a current candidate is them to come in with a serious nature, not dismissive. They have to do the smiley thing like Mom Donnie did while he was out there, you know, taking pictures with his terrorist buddies. And you would want them to have a serious tone and to debate, not to keep the rank and file that are already on board, but to appeal to a wider base. And they can't do that.
4: We were talking, you know, you talk about arrogant. We talked about this yesterday where Mandami went on with Joy Reid, formerly of MS Now.
11: Yeah, MS at the current time.
4: Exactly. And
11: MS for
4: came,
11: the time
4: came out, and you know, and they said, see MAGA, and there was a Forbes or somebody, maybe it wasn't Forbes, somebody had the article yesterday.
11: Yeah,
4: MAGA's wrong. She wasn't talking about an ID card.
11: Right,
4: they're talking about a library card that would be like a loyalty card. No, they weren't.
11: No, they're not. They're talking about a city ID.
4: Right, and so he goes, you have to admire. This is Jonathan Turley again, not a lifelong Republican or Trump supporter.
11: Right.
4: The opposite. You have to admire the sheer audacity of Mamdani and some of the media. Here's Mamdani and Joy Reid laughing off the news claims that you might need an ID card for his city-run markets. It was Mamdani's aide who made that now laughable claim as Mamdani stood next to her. That was the claim they make. They make a claim. Watch how many times this happens. Sort of like the Wisconsin Francisca Hong, how she backed off. No, I've always loved Thanksgiving. What are you talking about? Remember when what's his name did it in Georgia? I don't know anybody who was against voter ID.
11: Right.
4: No, we don't know anybody. There's nobody we know.
11: Well, I mean, Tallarico in Texas, you know, the campaign is vegan. And then he's like, I like barbecue.
4: Right.
11: You're the campaign.
4: Right. You're the campaign. I never said that. I said the campaign. You're the damn campaign.
11: Right.
4: So it happened here. They came out, and we had talked about this the other day, that they couldn't say ID. You know, how are you going to make sure that New Yorkers can do it? And now he can't win this one because now that there's not going to be ID, what they made clear is this is open to anybody from any place, any income level.
11: Yeah.
4: Well, you just lost the point that you were trying to make, is you're trying to make it cheaper for the poor people. And as we said, the argument they can't win is if Mamdani really cared, if he really cared about the poor, he wouldn't go through and build an infrastructure of supermarkets.
11: No.
4: He'd simply give you, at a certain income level, vouchers to a supermarket, a voucher, food stamp, whatever, to go to that store and buy, and you
11: directly
4: get extra money.
11: You.
4: It goes directly to you. You get it. and you don't have to build this entire bureaucracy and infrastructure, which is way over the cost. You don't lose the property taxes from these mean grocery store corporations. You keep the property taxes. You keep everything that happens there. And he's not doing this because the goal is not to help people. The goal is to BS people that government-run businesses like a supermarket is a better alternative than a regular private market grocery store. And if you've ever been into a private market grocery store, which everybody has because we all have to eat, and compare it to any city-run grocery store, I'll just put it this way. If you've been to a Wegmans, I don't have to go any further.
11: Yeah, right. But by the way, to people who are 21 and younger, just now getting out on their own, it's the private grocery store is the one that delivers those groceries to your door. My oldest grandkids are getting delivery on their groceries. No, I don't have time to shop, and I do it, and boom, boom, boom. And I'm like, no, it's a smart way to start, a smart way to shop.
4: I cannot tell you. I mean, thank you for bringing this up because just to change, well, it all relates. It's changed the topic. We never changed the topic. We just,
11: it's all part of one.
4: We just relates it to the next story.
11: It's all part of the collective.
4: the time I save, you know, the criticism of, you know, of Amazon or whatever.
11: Yeah.
4: This week, you know, my refrigerator. Get a new filter. I don't have time to go to the store. You know, time to get a new water filter.
11: Yeah.
4: My new refrigerator has an air filter in it.
11: Yeah.
4: An air filter. No wonder I had...
11: An air filter? Wow.
4: Yeah.
11: Is it on the back?
4: No, it's inside.
11: Really?
4: An air filter to filter the air inside the refrigerator. So
11: to keep it fresh.
4: Exactly. I have no idea whether it works because I had a pool party the other day and got a pizza, and the pizza was gone, and I could still smell the pizza. I was like, did I drop a piece of pizza in here? And right after that, it said, change your filter. I go, maybe the filter isn't working. But I needed a water filter because I use it all the time. And it comes up now, change water filter. So I went, don't have time to go to the store. I've ordered about, I'm not kidding, 20 things over the last 2 weeks that would have taken me. If I had to go to the store to find everything, because there are certain things I had a

0: technology, the concept of Henry Ford in shipping and delivering.
1: No, you think about that. Yeah.
0: Has changed. I mean, it has given me so much time and made me so productive. We talk about, you know, the smartphone.
1: Yeah. And Harvey Firestone, the founder of Firestone Tires, you know, shipped by truck. That was,
0: yeah,
1: you know, that was his idea that he learned during wartime. He was like, wow, what if we could have a national system of roads, which eventually led to the idea of interstates. And now you look at the infrastructure, the supply chains that we have, and they are amazing, which is why we rely on shipping, trucking, and everything else to get us what we want. And we expect it to be there, but you're absolutely right. I never take that I always consider how grateful I am because of my parents. My dad is at the point now where he's got an online list on Walmart. Like, so when it builds to a certain point of groceries and he has it delivered, you know, and at 93, he's battling cancer. Mom, also dealing with dementia, and he's taking care of her. They're still in their home and they have nurses and everything that come in. But if dad can have, that's one less thing. Dad can have that brought in and they will actually bring it inside for him. And it's a big deal. So for people who have limited mobility, for people who have a very busy life, whatever, you know, everything in between, quite frankly, for people who are just lazy, like me, at times, and usually it's because I'm just too tired, and you can get those things shipped and they bring it to your doorstep. You know, they'll bring it to your, Walmart actually has a plan where they'll bring it in and put it up in your pantry. I mean, and for people with limited mobility.
0: No way.
1: Yeah.
0: Really? You know, part of the, that's the one thing I've never done. I've never got groceries delivered. I've never done that.
1: And I do it not on a regular basis because the grocery store is pretty close to the house. And, you know, I don't have limited mobility. But if I have limited time in that day and something and it's like, okay, look, I need to get a grocery order done. It's that program. When I first thought about that, it was like, I'm not sure if I want them coming into my pantry. First of all, I haven't dusted my pantry in a while. But for people with limited mobility, it's brilliant. And if you can afford it, I mean, it's great. And, you know, I love the idea that we have that available. It really is great.
0: We are Red Eye Radio.
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8: We are Red Eye Radio. He's Eric Cronin. I'm Gary McNamara. So expect between now and the midterms, so many of these Democrat candidates, who, by the way, whether they're part of the Democrat Socialist of America or not, we have said are pinkos. And you're like, what's that? Well, pinko is a communist enabler.
9: Yes. It's not someone who is a fan of the artist Pink.
8: Yes. But you're going to see this a lot, you know, where we talked about Mindami and Joy Reid, where Mindami comes out and basically says, as we have said, implies to everyone, we're going to have an ID so the people of New York can benefit here. And then when the Republicans attack him, come out and going, what are you talking about? Well, we're not going to have an ID. We're talking about library cards, which are like a loyalty card to a supermarket, which, of course, is ridiculous.
9: Right.
8: Expect them to say something. Then when they're criticize Republicans for bringing it up and saying Republicans are false, and then come out with the opposite view.
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15: 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Wozvik in, fires, and scores! Justin Wozvik, far down goal on the a takeaway. Red River right now has a 2-0 lead.
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16: Here's your News Talk 1310 KNOX forecast. Lows dip down to about 58 overnight under mainly clear skies. Winds out of the southwest, 5 to 10 miles an hour. Lots of sunshine again Thursday. High temperatures reach up to 90. Lows dip down to about 55 Thursday night. Mainly clear skies. Sunny skies Friday with a high of 79. 81 Saturday. I'm meteorologist Megan Mulford on News Talk 1310 KNOX. Right now, it's 67 degrees.
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8: And he's Eric Carly, and I'm Gary McNamara. Coming up in just 1 minute, the polls.
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8: Yeah, I'm an old guy, and I'm still going to do what I want to do. Like tomorrow, Shamrock makes an appearance. Shamrock is my...
9: Oh, are you going to film more?
8: I'm going to film more for the mockumentary, Mobbed Up to be Mobbed Down.
9: Oh. Do you dress a certain way? Did they ask you, like, do you put a suit on?
8: It's really amazing.
9: A jogging suit?
8: Because Mark, who is the, you know, the producer, director, and the lead actor, he's basically the mob boss.
9: Yeah.
8: And he's been involved in all this stuff, independent stuff, for years.
9: Yeah.
8: The mockumentary, I don't even know what I'm going to be doing. I'm just going down the road to the coffee shop tomorrow where they film a lot of stuff.
9: Right.
8: He just said, I'm coming back from the dentist today. He goes, how about 9 o'clock tomorrow morning? Fine with me. I'll wake up. What I told him initially, I said, I'm an Irish mobster, so we don't dress
9: right,
8: like the Sicilian mobsters.
9: Well, let me ask you: Are the other actors in the in this mockumentary, are they fully clothed?
8: It's not.
9: I've never asked about that. So
8: yes, they're fully clothed.
9: Good, good.
8: But they're. Okay, I mean, I'm really the only non-actor.
9: Yeah, yeah.
8: No, they're all.
9: They've all done something.
8: I'm really the. But everything I have done with him, especially on this mockumentary, I had a bit part on a TV series that became part of this mockumentary.
9: Yeah.
8: Because I just happened to show up. That's how I got to know him. I was showing up because the guy who ran the coffee shop, this goes back about 2.5 years ago,
9: right,
8: said, hey,
9: right,
8: we're filming here, come on by, have some good coffee, and you know, I think I responded, yeah, I'll do it. And I got up and I went, I don't want to do this. I don't want to go. Because I actually took a nap on a Friday afternoon. It was like early December of 2024. I'm like, I don't want to go.
9: Right.
8: I woke up. I'm going to watch TV. It's a, you know, December Friday night. I went, you said you'd go. Go. I show up. I'm half asleep. An hour later, I'm in a scene. I mean, I just went to witness it.
9: Right.
8: And then at you know, that point, he's contacted me. Supposed to come out this year. I'm not even sure. He told me that they were in post-production and actually had 3 20-minute things done. So I'm not really sure what I'm doing. I just I don't really ask the questions. I just enjoy the process.
9: Yeah,
8: I just go,
9: yeah.
8: Well, I think we're going to, you know, shoot a scene. If we get in there at 9, he'll say, here's what I want you to do. This. It's not really scripted because he wants it like a mockumentary or like a documentary.
9: It needs to sound real. Yeah.
8: Right.
9: Yeah.
8: So if I make a mistake or, well, whatever, yeah, well, that's part of it. It looks more real. And it's a much easier setup because you just got a single camera doing it.
9: Yeah.
8: Okay. You might have some lights, but they're not even big on the light because they want it to look
9: like a documentary.
8: Like a documentary, right, which again isn't flashy.
9: Right. It's not filmmaking. And it's not right, like filmmaking.
8: So I basically wear I don't know where I got it from. Maybe I got it from the Irish mobster in the Denzel Washington thing, where he's the Equalizer.
9: Oh, yeah, yeah, yeah.
8: Where they go into the Irish mobsters and none of them are dressed up. So I just wear whatever.
9: Right, yeah.
8: You know, the only thing I do bring with me is because I did one and it's in the trailer. You can find the trailer on Instagram, Mobbed Up to be Mobbed Down. You can see me in it. And that's an interview from last year where I'm just sitting there. It just shows me. I'm just there for a second because it's a trailer where the story is about a mob boss that gets out of prison and is trying to straighten up his life.
9: Right.
8: He's found God.
9: Right. Okay.
8: And so he's found God. He deals with his sister a lot. Deals with the other guy. I can't think of the other guy's name, who does look like a mobster. A couple of you. And then there's he was the boss, and then the crew was basically, you know, two other guys who are supposed to be Italian, and then me.
9: Yeah.
8: The funny thing is, I'm an Irish mobster who came from Buffalo, and I basically based it on when I've told the story when I was a bill collector.
9: Right.
8: When I told him the story, that sort of became who I was.
9: Right.
8: When I was a bill collector, I was 18 years old, and a guy by the name of Peter Magadino came down for me to collect his line of credit. This is actually a true story.
9: Right.
8: And so I had to call him, and he had taken over the mob at that point from his father, Stefano Magadino. Remember the Appalachia meeting, that big meeting back in the late 50s, early 60s, where they really connected that, you know, the mob, there was a conspiracy, you know, all the families were together.
9: Right.
8: That was his father that did it. Well, he came down delinquent. I had to call him. I'm 18 years old.
9: By the way, the FBI called that just the greatest opportunity they ever had because they were like, are you kidding me?
8: So what I did was we came up with the story was I was an Irish mobster and I was a collector.
9: Right. Okay.
8: And I collected from a made man.
9: Right.
8: And so they were coming after me. And so I took off to go to New York City, and that's where I met Sal.
9: Right.
8: And Sal took me aboard, and I, you know, and I've said, you know, Sal didn't care. Sal didn't care whether, you know, that I was Irish. He didn't, all he cared was I could make money, you know, and that was, and so everything I've done with him has been first take. And I think we've done, this would be the fourth scene that we've done, as they build the story. I still don't know where it's going. I have no idea. I know initially he wanted me whacked, but that, and that still may come to be because the entire thing is his former crew. We don't buy it. We don't buy that he's found religion. That's the whole point.
9: Oh, okay.
8: You know, best part was we did it. I think the last thing we did a few months ago in the pizzeria across from the coffee shop. He films almost everything in that little downtown area of Cedar Hill, Texas.
9: Yeah.
8: Which is the hair cutting place where which used to be a bank that the Bonnie and Clyde crew robbed one time.
9: Right, right.
8: Which is right across the street from the pizzeria.
9: Right.
8: The pizzeria was the best thing because we're all sitting, there's like 10 of us, and it's Sal coming, you know, out of prison, and he pulls up in a car and everything else. We all meet him out standing outside. We all go into the pizzeria. Well, we did this when the pizzeria was closed. Well, the thing started, it opened up, and people are walking around, and we've got, you know, the cameras and the lights and everything else, and everybody's just walking around like they didn't even bother us. Nobody was like, it kept going, and we did the entire scene there. I thought that was really cool because you see all these people in the background that you think are extras. Now, when I filmed in December 2024, I'm on the street walking into his mob's Christmas party, and there's a ton of people. Those were all extras there. Yeah. But the mockumentary, you just do it. Doesn't matter if there's a mistake or somebody goes, hey, what's going on? This is what happens when you do a documentary, which is a mockumentary.
9: Right, right.
8: So
9: Now, is it from the perspective of a documentary maker asking questions to these individuals?
8: Yes.
9: Okay.
8: Yes, we're being asked questions.
9: Okay.
8: We're being asked questions. And there is one scene that I know there's a trailer out there in one scene where it's just, you know, Sal, you know, it was at the pizza place where he comes up and he goes, hey, you know, hey, Shamrock, what do you think? And it's like, oh, I'm doing really good. And I'm looking at it. And I said, you know, I'm the Irish mobster. I want to look like, and I don't know why, I just squinted my eyes and the way I wanted to look like I was a little drunk. And it looks like I'm a little drunk. And I was like,
9: right,
8: oh, I pulled it off.
9: Right on.
8: And I go, are you being straight? You really cleaning up? You really cleaning up your act? And he goes, yeah. And I went, and he goes, Shamrock. And then he moved on to the next guy. It was a very, very short scene. That's the only one.
9: Right.
8: But everything else has been me being asked questions by the documentary, the fake documentary filmmaker.
9: Right.
8: I don't know whether that's going to be a scene where I'm answering questions again or whether it's basically, you know, here was, you know, here's what happened when Shamrock and I were talking about this, you know, we're in Sal's voice to the documentary guy. And then it flashes to us arguing. I told him, I said, I want to get in an argument. I don't want to be this happy Irish mobster. You know, because we don't buy into what you're doing. And so it's okay that you're out of prison, but we got money to make.
9: Right.
8: And, you know, we really have no interest.
9: The organization needs to keep going.
8: Right. We really have no interest in, we've kept the organization going, really have no interest in the fact that, you know, you've found God.
9: Same thing happened mobsters. With my crew when I got out of prison. It was, and they were like, you know, we need to make money. I'm like, guys, I'm out. I don't do that anymore.
8: But it's hilarious because I know I'm not an actor. And so it's just funny when he goes, okay, we do it. And he goes, okay, great. First tank. Okay. And the thing is, I think some of the other people actually think I'm an actor because somehow I'm able to do it. Maybe it's because I told him, I said, he goes, yeah, you do it really well. And I said, I think it's because I do it all the time on the radio. You ad lib.
9: We're not scripting and we don't have to act, you know, like something. We don't have to pretend to be something.
8: But this is a four scene I will do. And the best part is I know what I have to do now. I don't have to think about it. Mm-hmm. I know what the whole basic thing is. And so he'll just say, hey, here's what's going on, blah, blah, blah, blah, blah. And just, you know, do this and ask me this or do this or the question's going to be this and just come up with an answer, for, you know, 20 to 30 seconds.
9: Yeah. Yeah.
8: And it's like, okay, fine. As if we get there at 9 and they're ready, well, we'll be done by 9:30.
9: Oh, yeah.
8: They move quick.
9: Yeah.
8: There is no.
9: Well, you want it to look genuine. So you don't want to do like too many takes. You want it to be.
8: Right.
9: You know, yeah. It's the way it works in documentaries.
8: Yeah,
9: you know,
8: so.
9: I have a friend who's an actor and he gets a lot of work in different types of jobs. A lot of recreations on like Discovery Channel and, you know, History Channel, things like that. He was in one documentary about, the Uruguayan, rugby team airline crash. Remember, of 72?
8: Oh, yeah. Yeah.
9: Where they
8: absolutely
9: ended up, having to cannibalize other passengers who perished. But he was in that. And I was telling my daughter one time, this is the funniest thing. My second daughter, I said, hey, my friend Mark, he's an actor, you know, and we've been friends since high school and now he's an actor. And she goes, well, maybe he was just acting like he's your friend. I said, he's a really good actor. And she goes, maybe he was acting like he was your friend, but it's interesting, very interesting. We're being on the set watching Peter Bogdanovich on the set of the movie Texasville to me was very fascinating. Mm-hmm. It's a lot of waiting around. Annie Potts was in the movie and she was hilarious. She was funny off, you know, when the camera stopped, very funny and likable person. Jeff Bridges was on the, and Civil Shepherd were both in the movie, but watching the director work was very fascinating.
8: Yeah. By the way, it's a total volunteer thing for me. I made that clear early on. I have no idea whether they pay or not. I was just
9: I got paid to be an extra in that Texasville, and then don't ever see me.
8: Well, my company owns my image and likeness, so I don't officially.
9: Yeah, well.
8: So this is a hobby thing. This is like doing a high school or college play.
9: Right.
8: Volunteer.
9: Yeah. So. Doesn't mean you can't join a real mob, though.
8: That's true.
9: Yeah.
8: I wouldn't be a good
9: side gig. You know, lots of side gigs these days.
8: Maybe.
9: Yeah.
8: We're Red Eye Radio.
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8: We are Red Eye Radio. He is Eric Carlin. I'm Gary McNamara. I do want to make this one announcement, though. Some big producer there sees the quality of my acting, I'm just going to jettison this show and head to Hollywood.
9: It's what I would do. A friend of mine, I've talked about him, Mike Ryan. He does big rig stunts, driving stunts. They're not all big rig stunts, but they're driving stunts for many movies. He's got a long list, and I always remind him, yeah, you also did the remake of Herbie the Love Bug. And so he told me, he said, Hollywood is just, it's drying up. He's a rare conservative in Hollywood. He said a lot of the stunt performers are conservatives. And he said, but it's just, it's slowing down. But other states are picking up, you know, thanks to Taylor Sheridan. Texas is becoming a big state
8: for television
9: and movie production, you know?

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5: ABC News, I'm Stephanie Officer. Following the Trump administration's work to begin the process of removing temporary protected status for more than 350,000 Haitians nationwide, hundreds of Haitian migrants in one state are being called for a check-in. ABC's Armando Garcia.
6: Now what we're hearing is that some former TPS holders, specifically in Ohio, are being told to report to DHS, and some are being outfitted with ankle monitors. Some are being told to come in on a later date. But while the use of these ankle monitors is nothing new, this is a new tactic to target Haitians for removal. They're also being told not to travel outside of a 75-mile radius.
5: TikTok has suspended the account of blogger Perez Hilton after he live-streamed an apparent gory suicide attempt on the platform, his family saying their focus is his well-being. Hilton is currently in a Miami hospital. If you or someone you know is experiencing a similar situation, please call the 988 Lifeline. This is ABC News. Australian airliner Jetstar plans to charge passengers for using the overhead compartment starting next year. The airline says it wants to streamline boarding and improve on-time departures. A day after saying the condition of an injured bald eagle worsened, rescuers ordered a lab workup.
7: The famous bald eagle Jackie has recovered well from anesthesia. That's according to the OJ Raptor Center that has been treating her anemia. Anemia is a condition where the body does not have enough healthy red blood cells to carry oxygen to the body. body's tissues. The center says that Jackie has gone through a CT scan and a bone marrow biopsy. As you may recall, Jackie is one half of the extremely popular Big Bear Valley Nest Cam duo, Jackie and Shadow. Jackie's care team plans to review her test results and says that there is still lab work to be done.
5: Maryland wildlife officials say for the second time in as many weeks, a beaver bit someone in Cunningham Falls State Park. I'm Stephanie Officer, ABC News.
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7: Here's your News Talk 1310 KNOX forecast. Lows dip down to about 58 overnight under mainly clear skies. Winds out of the southwest, 5 to 10 miles an hour. Lots of sunshine again Thursday. High temperatures reach up to 90. Lows dip down to about 55 Thursday night. Mainly clear skies. Sunny skies Friday with a high of 79. 81 Saturday. I'm meteorologist Megan Mulford on News Talk 1310 KNOX. Currently 66.
8: Now, it's Red Eye Radio. Gary McNamara and Eric Hurley talk about everything from politics to social issues and news of the day. Whether you're up late or you're just starting your day, welcome to the show. 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
9: All across America, welcome and good morning. He is Eric Hurley and I'm Gary McNamara. All right, let's take a look at polling out there, because this is absolutely fascinating when you look at polling in the past and look at what polling is going to be like in the future. All right. The polling in the Hugh Hewitt had this yesterday. The polling in the Michigan Senate Democrat primary is reminiscent of the polling in the Wisconsin state race in the 2020 presidential race, where a Washington Post poll had Biden beating Trump by 17 points the week before the vote, which Biden, of course, won by less than 1%. Hmm. The 2020 polling generally was awful everywhere. Stevens in the race yesterday in Michigan will be justifiably angry as huge polling errors tampering down voter enthusiasm and turnout. Polling has been broken for a quarter century and cannot be fixed, but it is still used by legacy media because it almost always, in almost 100% of cases, favors Democrats. And now we see a bias for the far left radical Democrats. And then said, I'll go a step further. Stevens could have won if the last week's poll hadn't shown the race was over. There has to be a reckoning. And I think, as he said, you had that poll that showed 17 points, and then he had another one. He goes, this also is like the Des Moines Register poll. Remember that one?
10: Mm-hmm.
9: Released Saturday night before Tuesday's election in 2024. It widely differed from the actual vote. The poll showed Vice President Kamala Harris leading by 3 percentage points, but Trump won the state by 13 points. That's a 16-point difference. The Des Moines Register reporting on its epic miss for 2024. No doubt they will tell us they have corrected their errors and will be reporting their polling between now and November. And in this case, I took a look at the polling yesterday. The average of the polls, not one poll, the average of the polls was El Sayed winning by 10.5 points. Mm. He won by one. And so the question is, you know, are we going to see, you know, what are we going to see come this November? Now, a lot of these are state races, and that means Trafalgar will be a part of it.
10: Right.
9: When you do the state races
10: right.
9: like this, I don't right. know. Let me just look to see if Trafalgar, if there was any polling that I could see here. Mm-hmm. That, you know, for that race, that, had anything to do with, let me just see here. We go back. Okay. Here we go. Looking at all the different polling numbers out there. Okay. I'm trying to get the general thing for, okay. This is Rogers. They're already doing the election there. Mm. I was looking at it yesterday, and I just can't find what I'm looking for right now because it was really, it was fascinating. Okay, let me see if they have it here. Here it is, okay?
10: Okay.
9: These are all, let's go through it right here. Okay, there's still Rogers versus Stevens. I'm not looking for that.
10: Hmm.
9: I actually put it wasn't Rogers versus Stevens. I clicked it and it went to something that I wasn't looking for.
10: Okay.
9: It seemed to have disappeared.
10: Yeah.
9: Hmm. Why has it disappeared here? Mm-hmm. I was looking at it yesterday.
10: Hmm.
9: Well, it was 10.5 points.
10: Yeah. Okay.
9: Is what the average of the polls show. One was actually 17 in the last week.
10: Okay.
9: And, okay, this should be it right here. Hang on one second. Okay, here we go. All right.
10: Okay.
9: 10.2 they have. 10.2 is the average.
10: All right.
9: And he won by one.
10: Okay.
9: Mitchell Research, Syed, 14. Emerson, all late July. Syed, 15. Another one. I'll just give it to you. Plus 14, plus 15, plus 10, plus 16, plus 13.
10: All right.
9: Those are the polling numbers. Now, there was one Detroit News had Stevens plus 7.
10: Hmm.
9: Every other one had double-digit numbers in July for that.
10: Hmm. Wow.
9: And so you look at it and you go, oh, okay. Now, you had... President Trump the other day say he's got the best polling numbers ever. Wow. All the polls are wrong.
10: Okay.
9: And the question was, well, what polls are you looking at? Because there isn't one poll, as was brought up by conservatives. There isn't one poll, not one Republican poll that has him with the highest numbers ever.
10: Yeah. Right.
9: And he's you know, doing a lot of speeches now. And it's the best polling numbers ever. It's the best economy ever. Everything is the best ever. And as we have said, the problem with the president right now when he's out there, when you start talking about things and you start disagreeing with what is self-evident to people, that's a huge problem. You might as well say nothing.
10: That's it. You know, this is a skill set that the president, okay. So we go after the GOP in general for saying nothing for far too long. But when you get very specific on something, as you mentioned, that is self-evident, that's a time when you do say nothing.
9: That's why Biden lost.
10: Yep.
9: And on all the major topics, what he was saying was self-evident to the American people was not true.
10: Right.
9: And, you know, when you have right now with the president, right? And by the way, I don't know if he talked about it in Vegas. Hmm. He needs to drop the reflecting pool.
10: Yes.
9: Drop it.
10: Yeah. Yeah.
9: Drop it. Drop anything that has to do with decorations in D.C.
10: Yeah. Yeah.
9: That's got not an iota to do with whether Republicans are going to win.
10: Right.
9: Drop it.
10: Right.
9: Drop the Jeanine Pirro thing.
10: Yeah.
9: You go on the most conservative Facebook sites
11: you know, and social media sites yesterday, they're saying he needs to stop it.
10: Look, here's,
11: you cannot, when you lose, he lost, what's his name, from CNN, the Republican.
10: I got my,
11: Scott Jennings. He lost Scott Jennings on that.
10: Yeah.
11: Scott Jennings was like, this is horrendous. They've got to just drop this. They right. had nothing right. on this guy.
10: Right. Right.
11: And did you hear the story that her assistant and then she, they went into the Oval Office. It was apparently a very heated meeting where they brought the lack of evidence with them. And the president's still out there saying, well, I don't know about Jeanine Pirro. Oh, she's this and she's that. You need to shut up about that because you cannot find a more loyal person that is loved by MAGA than Jeanine Pirro.
10: Right. Yeah.
11: And you're picking fights now that, number one, don't matter, about things that don't matter at all. And on, you've already lost. You've got to, I've said it again, you need to shut up until you have something going on legitimately with Iran. You need to stop talking about it every day. And you need to stop putting things out. Well, there's a possibility that we can get a deal, and they really want a deal. No, they don't. It's self-evident to anybody who's paying attention, especially people, your most loyal loyalist out there, that you cannot trust Iran. Don't talk like you can.
10: Well, you know, the messaging is a problem all throughout. And because if you think the reflecting pool thing could have been very simple. We're going to get to the bottom of it. And I'm going to hire, we're going to have somebody that I trust to fully get to the bottom of it. And we'll find out what happened. And then we're going to fix it and leave it at that. And that's because you're not overpromising anything except for the fact that you're going to fix it. And eventually something will be done. You know, when you identify a problem with something like that, all right, he has the power to fix that. He, or the administration, the government has the power to fix that. So, all right, move on. You look at the situation with Mark Wayne Mullen, like over the weekend, talking about visas and work visas. And work visas are, you know, he's, because kind of a tricky thing to talk about. Now, this is a different situation because it's so tricky. And right now, people don't want to hear about work visas. And there is some word that, you know, there's with the administration, they're not happy with the answer. Of, well, work visas are necessary. It's something the president has talked about before. Now, he hasn't talked about it here lately in a big way, but back in his first term, he talked about, well, if the economy is growing, we're going to need more people to come here and work. Come here legally and work. You can't have all of these conflicts within the administration over and over again playing out. How many people have to be let go, fired, quit, move on? How many battles do you have to pick with your own people before you learn that you, look, I don't care if they're screaming at each other in the Oval Office or in the hallway or whatever, but it is a horrible look when you've got them. It's clear. You're calling him out on social media. You know, and when he called out Pirro over this weekend, I thought, her days are numbered. I don't know when it's going to happen, but she's not going to be there long.
11: Here's Todd Blanche talking about it. A reporter asked him about it yesterday. The acting attorney general, still at the moment, about the Jeanine Pirro situation.
12: Mm. Yeah, I mean, so you've declined to say whether you stand by Jeanine Pirro's decision to drop that case. I'm just, what message does it send, though, if President Trump fires a U.S. attorney because she determined there was not sufficient evidence to charge four people with a crime?
13: Did he fire her?
12: What What message would it send? I said, if
13: hypothetically, if the president chose to fire a United States attorney, it turns out he's allowed to do that because he's the president of the United States. So I don't. And by the way, if President Trump wanted to fire anybody, right, and within his administration, he understands he has the power to do that. So when he makes a decision about whether to fire a U.S. attorney or anybody else, that's his. As far as any message, what I said earlier, Alex, is true, which is that when you look at the D.C. U.S. Attorney's Office body of work over the past year and a half and where we are in this city compared to where we were, they are doing a phenomenal job. Now, does that mean that every case goes against

0: the sites that you could look at as a influencer that supports this president on a consistent basis. Red Wave Press writes underneath it, firing Jeanine Pirro would be a massive mistake.
1: Yeah.
0: And, you know, and I know National Review's been on this. They had a thing going, the part-time president, that he's concerned about stuff that nobody cares about. It's what? Nice to have what? A nice reflecting pool if you can do it. Look, it's nice to have, you know, the as I said, decorating Washington, D.C., but it's not why people vote for you, and it doesn't deserve the press that it's getting and the outrage of this particular case where you're losing. Think about this. Mm. You're not losing. I mean, you're losing a lot of your base over how you're attempting to manage a war instead of winning a war. Well, because, I mean, that's been a problem. But to lose Scott Jennings, think about this, mm-hmm. over the reflecting pool.
1: Yeah, yeah.
0: You know, it's just like there's panic in the White House and there's panic in this president now.
1: Well, and you know, because...
0: And I voted for him three times.
1: I want him to win.
0: I
1: want him to be successful.
0: Yep.
1: I want him to be able to fulfill his agenda, tariffs notwithstanding. I want him, except for in certain cases, I'm putting asterisks right here. But here's the thing. I want him to complete the mission in Iran, and I can't understand why. It's a political reason. Obviously, everything is a political reason. But it's, we need, as a nation, free people all over the globe need Iran, the regime, to be defeated. And I don't know where it's going. And the messages are back and forth every day, and that cannot remain.
0: We are Red Eye Radio.
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16: We are Red Eye Radio. He's Eric Cronin. I'm Gary McNamara. So finally, for the polling there, Rasmussen polling, some of the polling they have, and they're a Republican pollster, as we all know. The SAVE Act,
17: right,
16: with all the back and forth and the Democrats all against it, it's remained the same. 62% of likely U.S. voters support the SAVE Act, including 46% who strongly support the legislation, 33% are opposed to the bill, 22% who strongly oppose the bill. So when you're talking about 33%, you're talking about the far left, which again is the mainstream of the Democratic Party now.
17: Yeah, right.
16: Excuse me.
17: Well,
16: the Commie-crat Party.
17: Yeah, right.
16: And they also have here, let me see, only 19% of likely U.S. voters agree with the DSA proposal to abolish prisons as part of a long-term program. We'll have a couple more of the things that are on this poll coming up next.
15: 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Translating on K300BG Grand Forks.
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33: Here's your News Talk 1310 KNOX forecast. Lows dip down to about 58 overnight under mainly clear skies. Winds out of the southwest, 5 to 10 miles an hour. Lots of sunshine again Thursday. High temperatures reach up to 90. Lows dip down to about 55 Thursday night, mainly clear skies. Sunny skies Friday with a high of 79. 81 Saturday. I'm meteorologist Megan Mulford on News Talk 1310 KNOX. Currently 66.
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16: And he is Eric Carlin. I'm Gary McNamara. It seems like it never stops.
40: I know.
16: But he's Eric Carlin and I'm Gary McNamara.
40: Yeah.
16: So the last thing on polling, the Rasmussen polling out there, which shows 62% of likely voters want the SAVE Act passed. Hasn't changed since May.
0: Right.
16: It's remained the same. Now, this is from Rasmussen, which is the Republican pollster. On the other issue that they printed, the rest is behind a paywall. And my question is no media source buying this so they can promote it? And we'll get to that in just a second.
0: Mm.
16: Because this one finds just 19% of likely U.S. voters agree with the DSA, the Democrat, the communist, that agree with the commies' proposal to abolish prisons as part of a long-term program. As part of a long-term program, only 19%. 74% disagree. The rest are, I don't know. I can't figure out. Give me another doobie. Does anybody use the word doobie anymore? I'm sorry.
0: That no.
16: Give me
0: no,
16: another
0: only,
16: edible.
0: Only the band.
16: Oh, okay.
0: The Doobies.
16: The Doobie Brothers. Yeah. Including 57% who strongly disagree. Mm. Now, just some of the other questions that they asked. And my question when I say, why hasn't a media source bought this so they can report it?
0: Mm.
16: Maybe Fox will. I don't know. I haven't seen it anywhere. I've not seen anywhere. Here are the questions that they asked. Okay.
0: Okay.
16: Do you agree or disagree with the proposal to replace the presidency and Supreme Court as we now know them? Do you agree or disagree with a proposal to abolish borders and give amnesty to anyone currently in the U.S. illegally?
0: Hmm.
16: Do you agree or disagree with a proposal to defund the Pentagon? Do you agree or disagree with a proposal to abolish prisons as part of a long-term program? Hmm. Which is interesting because that's exactly how they're phrasing it.
0: Yeah.
16: Well, we know we have prisons now, but this would be part of a long-term program. My question is, on polling in general, how come you don't see the media polling on the actual issues? They are here. I'm talking about the other mainstream polling that, for example, got the Michigan Senate race completely wrong.
0: Yeah, right.
16: Are they going to ignore all the issues? As we have said before, the frustrating thing, if you're a Republican or support Republican ideas, is the fact that when you break down just the ideas and the issues on all the major issues, they disagree with where the Democrats are going by landslide numbers and agree with Republicans. Here's a point. 62% of likely voters believe the SAVE Act should pass.
0: Hmm.
16: Only 33% do not. Has there ever been an issue so strongly in support of the voters that Congress could not pass?
0: I can't think of one.
16: Yeah, I can't. There might be one out there. I can't think of one either. And so you look at it. Is the media going to stay away from the actual polling on the issues between now and November, because it may hurt the party that they support or wish to enable? Because I'd love to see, and it might come out in the next week if someone buys the polling, but I want to see, do you agree or disagree with the proposal to replace the presidency and Supreme Court as we now know them?
0: Hmm.
16: There's nothing in the question. Trump believes. It's simply a question on an issue, how they put it there. I want to see, do you agree or disagree with a proposal to abolish borders and give amnesty to anyone currently in the U.S. illegally, which is the Democratic Party's position?
0: Right.
16: Do you agree or disagree with a proposal to defund the Pentagon? Mm. I want to see what those numbers are.
0: Yeah, I would too.
16: We know what the numbers are on prisons. They gave that one.
0: Yeah.
16: And we know what the numbers are on the SAVE Act, which apparently was a separate question in a separate poll. That wasn't, those are the questions of how they asked that. But I want to see those numbers.
0: Yeah.
16: And I couldn't find anything else on it in the news. The Republican poll, or excuse me, the Rasmussen poll on the issues.
0: Mm.
16: It just brings you right back to Rasmussen. The issues of the DSA. I'll do it again. See if it comes up this time. Nope. They come up with the prison. AI comes up with the prison part. Oh, here we go. Okay.
0: What do you got?
16: They do have it. They have this one. All right.
0: All right.
16: Okay. They've got this one.
0: What do you got?
16: All right. Replacing the presidency and the Supreme Court. 33% of all voters support replacing the presidency and the Supreme Court with an executive and judiciary subordinate to Congress. That's the exact same that supports abolishing prisons. Oh, no, that was 19%. The 33% was the SAVE Act.
0: Yeah.
16: 56% disagree. The rest, I don't know. Wow. 50% of Democrat voters support replacing the presidency and Supreme Court. Now, 75% of Republicans oppose replacing the presidency and the Supreme Court. Who the hell are those 25% of Republicans that are saying replace the presidency and the Supreme Court?
0: Sorry, you're lying. Okay. I have to say this first. Let's just take the word conservative. I don't know how many different definitions there are or what the criteria is in different people's minds, people that call themselves conservative, right? So people that call themselves Republican to a pollster.
16: That's a great point. No, that's a solid point. It's a great point.
0: Because if you're saying that, because there is an effort, there's been an effort for a long time to mislead the public and the whole thing. There was a video floating around the other day, and it was an interviewer talking to, I think it was three different female voters who have voted Republican most of their lives or something to that effect, but they're voting for Tallarico. Don't buy it. I don't buy it at all. No, it's theater.
16: Neither do I.
0: Tell me what you actually believe.
16: Yeah.
0: Tell me what you believe, and tell me how that fits Tallarico. Tell me how that works, because, you know, I don't know. How do you qualify if you're a pollster? How do you qualify? Now, if it's registered voter, but if you're in a state that doesn't have, I mean, you know, you look at like the state of Texas, we have open primaries. So you're not going to find a registered Republican unless maybe they registered in another state or something. I don't know how you confirm that 25%, that entire 25% are Republicans.
16: But I would say overall, based on the fact that if you look at the polling that has been done out there on the three branches of government, where the majority of America, or excuse me, in some polls, a majority, and in every case, a plurality, we have seen do not know what the three branches of government are. If you've got half the country who doesn't know what the three branches of government are, then they don't understand the separation of powers. If you don't understand the separation of powers, you have no idea why this country came into existence. You have no idea the concept of what the country stands for and why it exists.
0: Right.
16: Because the separation of powers is it. The separation of powers is so you can't have communism. The separation of powers is so you cannot have a monarchy. The entire concept of the separation of powers is keeping power from growing and becoming one part of a government system.
0: Right.
16: That's one of the reasons. I mean, that's part of the fury over the power that the bureaucracy has had that the Supreme Court has shut down.
0: Yeah.
16: Where all of a sudden their bureaucracy is making rules and regulations, and it's like, whoa, that's not you're a bureaucrat making that call. You know, like the entire Chevron decision.
0: Right. Right.
16: When we look at that, and when you look at, you know, the entire thing we're the EPA, we're going to regulate whatever we want. No, Congress dictates what you regulate.
0: Yep.
16: You don't get to do it. And the Supreme Court that's saying on abortion. And there isn't one person I've talked to that can answer it after I explain the decision from a couple of years ago. I forgot the name of it. Not Brock, not Block. What is it? Oh, can't think of the name of it. Mm. The abortion decision, which they go, the Supreme Court saying that abortion is illegal. They have no right. They didn't say the abortion is illegal.
1: Right.
16: What they said was Congress has not made a law on it. Well, and the liberal Supreme Court, by creating a law that doesn't exist, they don't have that power to do that.
0: Dobbs,
16: yes.
0: AOC railed in the days after it, a day or two after it, saying, this is what's wrong with the Supreme Court. So we need to take it up in Congress. That's actually what the Supreme Court said.
16: I remember the editorials going, AOC, that
0: was the decision.
16: You agree with their point. What they're saying is judges don't get to make law.
0: Right.
16: Because if judges make law, if judges are appointed, you know, they're not elected. They're not elected representatives of the people. They don't get to make law. And every person, because I went through, I've explained a couple of them that I went through when I explained it, and I got a blank look.
0: Yeah.
16: I'll never forget the one woman when I was up in Buffalo, the one woman couple that I met, not the couple that I met a few months ago, but this goes back a few years ago. Mm. And I explained to her, well, that's not what they said. Here's what they said. And she was like, but it's wrong. I go, well, then if it's wrong, Congress should take it up.
0: Right.
16: We don't live in a monarchy. We
0: petition
16: don't live
0: for your representatives to take it up.
16: We don't live in a dictatorship.
0: No.
16: Her husband is behind her going like this, clapping behind, listening to me talk. Right. And he's just smiling. I'm thinking to myself, he apparently understands the separation of powers argument. That is it. That you want to talk about, Scalia said it. And it's absolutely true.
0: Yep.
16: If you ask most people what's the most important part of the Constitution, they're going to tell you the Bill of Rights. They're absolutely wrong, because if you don't have the separation of powers, the Bill of Rights goes away.
0: Right.
16: The Bill of Rights goes away, and that's the entire thing the Founding Fathers were concerned about, the tyranny of the majority working against the minority.
0: And it is... And I don't know if I reposted it the other day. I know I hit the like button on it. Somebody posted it, though. He was testifying, actually, on Capitol Hill. And he just laid it out. Scalia. And it's something that we've talked about. And it's perfect. That the greatest part about our Constitution is the separation of powers.
16: Mm-hmm.
0: Because if you look at the Bill of Rights, if you look at the amendments, you know, it's like, you know, all these things that came along. But the separation of powers is what makes us unique.
16: And that's why things move slow. It was intended to be that way.
0: Right.
16: Things move too slow. We need to be. No. They're supposed to move slow.
0: Right. Because you think, and I think he cited, like in Great Britain, all of a sudden, oh, they don't like the prime minister. Boom. Vote of confidence. Let's move on. And it happens all, we see it all the time over there. You know? And it's ridiculous. But the DSA wants it even further. You know, we want our control, no control by the other side. And we want it permanent, because in communism, it actually becomes a dictatorship. It has to.
16: We are Red Eye Radio.
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16: We are Red Eye Radio. He is Eric Cronin. I'm Gary McNamara. Okay, quickly, some Babylon Bee headlines.
0: Yeah.
16: Update. Moroccans who invaded Spain now registered to vote in New Jersey. The Middle East expanded to include Michigan. What was the other one that I saw that was just, government-run stores to allow anyone to buy groceries as long as they have a special mark on their hand or forehead. Trump warns Iran this is their fourth to last chance at peace. And Democrats express concern over the increase in gun violence against active shooters.
0: Yeah.
16: Wow.
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18: ABC News, I'm Stephanie Officer. Survivors of Jeffrey Epstein testified in front of New Mexico representatives Wednesday during a meeting on crimes they say the convicted sex offender committed at the former estate there. Rachel Benavides made an appeal saying the investigation has been incomplete without a thorough search of the property known as Zorro Ranch.
19: At his private residence on the 7,800-acre ranch in Stanley, New Mexico, within Santa Fe County, was never raided or investigated. Had it been searched along with the others, how much more evidence could have been gathered?
1: Some of the witness testimony against Epstein co-conspirator Ghislaine Maxwell alleged the girls were sexually abused at that New Mexico ranch. The FDA has approved Moderna's new flu shot, which is based on their mRNA technology. It's expected to be available for people ages 50 and older for the 2026-2027 flu season. This is ABC News. Water levels in Lake Mead and Lake Powell are so low, federal officials say they're approaching records. Drought and exceptionally low snowpack are hurting several Colorado River Basin reservoirs. A rude awakening in Orange County, California, where a 22-year-old lost control of his Tesla.
2: Car careening some 20 feet down that embankment, slamming into multiple homes, debris shattering windows, and on one home there were tire marks spotted 10 feet up. While many people were in the homes at the time, none of them were injured. Investigators say the 22-year-old driver suffered a medical emergency and lost control.
1: That is ABC's Trevor Ault. The NFL exhibition season kicks off Thursday night with Carson Beck making his professional debut. The Arizona Cardinals will face the Carolina Panthers in the Hall of Fame game in Ohio. A new court filing shows the Trump administration paid a milestone $100 billion in tariff refunds through July. I'm Stephanie Officer, ABC News.
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0: Here's your Newstalk 1310 KNOX forecast. Lows dip down to about 58 overnight under mainly clear skies. Winds out of the southwest, 5 to 10 miles an hour. Lots of sunshine again Thursday. High temperatures reach up to 90. Lows dip down to about 55 Thursday night. Mainly clear skies. Sunny skies Friday with a high of 79. 81 Saturday. I'm meteorologist Megan Mulford on Newstalk 1310 KNOX. Currently, it's 65 degrees.
6: Now, it's Red Eye Radio. Gary McNamara and Eric Hurley talk about everything from politics to social issues and news of the day. 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
8: Hi.
7: Good morning.
8: How are you? Welcome back, Gary.
7: You are delusional.
8: What?
7: You are you are sick.
8: Leave me alone. I'm old.
7: I was yesterday when I was young. yesterday when you texted me and said I think I'll be in. I was the happiest person on the entire planet because I got up yesterday, did a few things, and head to the dentist.
8: Yeah,
7: and I was in the dentist chair for 3.5 hours. Nothing really. I mean, even though they had to, you know, even though I had to get the lidocaine and the gas, as I told my my dentist, Ashley,
8: yeah,
7: and her assistant Beatrice, I said, well, now I can I'm catching a buzz with two beautiful women, and they burst out laughing. It was great. Yeah. I said, this is the only time I get to party, but I was completely zonked. I was back home. I could drive all right. Everything was fine coming back, you know, because it was just the gas. But, man, I'm telling you, I was home about 15 minutes laying on the couch, and all of a sudden your text came in. And I went, thank God, because I was so zonked I didn't know if I could sleep. But I did. I slept great, and now good. I feel good.
8: Good.
7: So everything is all right. So actually going to cover some stuff yesterday that I want to get your opinion on a little bit later on in the show.
8: Yeah, okay.
7: There's some stuff, okay, you know, I was telling you right before we went on the air, I said, the best part is, it's great when you come back, if you're out of day, and you were just out of day.
8: Right.
7: Because then I can bring stuff up that I haven't heard your opinion on, that I talked about the day before.
8: Yeah, sure.
7: But before we get there, this just caught my attention. You know, after the Democrat Senate primary in Michigan yesterday, where Abdul El Sayed won, beat Haley Stevens, Frank Luntz put this out, and I burst out laughing. He said, this race was not so much about class as it is about education level. And I wanted to say one, oh no, brainwashing level. Sayed won 58.4% of the vote in counties where at least 30% of adults have a college degree. Haley Stevens won 51.4% of the vote in counties where less than 30% of adults went to college. And my first thought was, well, you're assuming that going to college means you are, when you say more educated, you're implying smarter.
8: Because, you know, here's the thing. I have a friend who has a master's degree. She's a teacher. If you follow her on Facebook, you wonder how she graduated high school. Her spelling is so bad.
7: You're not even talking about politics.
8: I tease her. We've been friends for 40 years. But I told her, I said, look, your phone has spell check. Use it. But no, it's, that's the thing. The left and pollsters and, you know, they get into this whole educated versus non-educated. And the question is, what does educated mean? Because I'll take the fourth grader, the 9-year-old, who can tell you the governors of all 50 states, you'll see that sometimes come up on, I don't know, you know, YouTube or something like this, this incredibly smart kid, or a kid that's at least, at the very least, very capable of memorizing things, which is important. But if you look at the layout of this, you know, educated versus non-educated, I'll take the guy who can open the hood and tell you exactly what's going on with the engine, of how it works. Go to a work site, work all day, 10, maybe 12 hours, tell you why. And I got a buddy just like this that I've known since fourth grade from Del Rio. And he'll tell you why that the cement they're laying down for the foundation of whatever is going to work or not going to work, what they're doing, what they're not doing. Experience, not classroom education. Experience, which is why in certain fields, engineering, if you go in and get a degree in engineering, if you go into medical fields, if you go into certain, like, had a family member go through aviation repair. So you have to go through, you got to get it right. So they need to real world test you. But that's the experience you build. If you're a doctor, I have a niece who's a doctor. You have to go in. You have to do your time in a hospital. And you have to do, you know, all of these things have to include real education, has to include some kind of real world application experience. And so when they get to this thing, it means nothing to me anymore. I'm a high school graduate. Now, I'm not the best example because I don't know a lot of things.
7: I'm a college graduate.
8: You know, they're telling me, you know, you lived in Del Rio for the longest time. You should know more Spanish. Look, I should know more English. Let's be clear. I'm working on my first language. But this is, you know, but you go through experiences, you know, and you'll realize, you know, people, this entire game of educated, non-educated is exactly a couple of things of what your dad, John McNamara, has said over the years. It's told you, and you've talked about over the years, I should say. That is, people want to be BS'd because it is clear BS, but also people get a title and they think they have an infusion immediately of brains.
7: Of brains.
8: And so that's, you know, when you apply all of that, everything I just talked about there, it just negates, there is no, I can see, you can look at correlation. You cannot prove to me causation.
7: And this was Frank Luntz had that. He responded to the post from Politico that said, as results come in the Michigan hotly contested Senate race, a class divide is emerging. El Sayed is performing best in places with higher incomes and education levels, while Stevens is doing better in the more working class areas. And then Frank Luntz said it's not so much about class, but education level, and I would add income, but education level, I call it brainwashing level.
8: Yeah.
7: You know, you've got a ton of college students out there that are saying, queers for Palestine. Yeah. How smart are they?
8: Right.
7: You know, when you and I talked about, you know, you mentioned the medical profession. If you're a doctor, you've got to get it right.
8: Yeah.
7: But what about all these managements and even the doctors that said, oh, okay, you know, we're going to perform surgery on children.
8: Yeah.
7: How smart were they not knowing what was going to come down the line in lawsuits?
8: I'm telling you right now, I cannot wrap my brain around that, because that's what concerns me the most, is that you can talk about agenda up to the certain point. When agenda gets into the mind of someone who is a surgeon, who has years of experience, training, and education in the medical field, and they decide that the surgery is the right thing for that person who is a minor, there is something absolutely wrong with that individual. It tells me that agenda has taken over. When agenda overtakes your entire training and what you know to be right and wrong, then you're done. There is something fundamentally wrong with you. And you, by the way, those people that, that are doing that in the medical field that are making that happen should be in prison.
7: If you go to college, and I saw, did you see how many, for example, Syracuse University, this, it just came up again. They did this back a few months ago, dropped dozens upon dozens of degrees.
8: Yeah.
7: Said nobody, yeah. Nobody's taking them anymore.
8: Right.
7: There's nobody taking them. But right. For a significant period of time, they had the, you know, these different, curriculums that you could get a degree in that people were actually taking. How smart is somebody who actually took a gender studies degree, got $100,000 in debt, and actually thought they were going to have a lifetime of employment?
8: Yeah, it's
7: so
8: insane.
7: How smart, you know, if you don't have basic, as I call, street sense.
8: Right.
7: How smart are you, you know, are you? I always, and I said one of the big things, you know, when I was in my 20s, and I wasn't paying that much attention to politics. I just wasn't. It wasn't until I became until I was forced to be a radio talk show host, and I still, you know, somebody would come in, a mayor or a city council person, and I would just assume I didn't listen to my dad.
8: Yeah, yeah.
7: I assume because right. They had a title, they had an infusion of brains.
8: Yes. No, this is what happened with Fauci.
7: Right. Right. And so now I look at it, and there, I don't care who you are anymore. It is, everything is based on the substance of the argument that you make based on critical thinking and connecting the dots. And if you don't have it, I don't care if you're a doctor. I don't care if you're a president. I don't care if you're a Berkeley professor. I had to throw that one in.
8: All right.
7: I don't care. The title means nothing. It's the argument. It's the debate points. It's what you do there. Titles mean nothing. But what I think is the most interesting thing is, you know, we talked about how everything on the left doesn't make sense anymore. Well, think about this. All the socialists are out there saying we're doing everything for the people that are left behind.
8: Right.
7: Which are viewed as the working class.
8: Mm-hmm.
7: The working class aren't the ones that are supporting the socialist.
8: No.
7: It's the ones with the higher incomes and the college degrees.
8: Yes.
7: What the hell's going on there? So the main promotion that they're making is not the target audience that actually is passionate about putting them in.
8: Right. Right.
7: And I do think it gets back to the same thing of what we see, you know, with identity politics, which is, you know, the racism of identity politics. And you look at it and you're like, it is promoted by so many that are making a lot of money. And elite, and you and I have talked about this before. We said we believe there is such a thing called white guilt, and the left feels it all the time.
8: Yeah,
7: and so they sit there and they go, they believe we're going to be the savior by taking care of you.
8: That's right.
7: And they don't even realize the racism of low expectations that they have. They don't. That's gone right by them. That was never addressed in college to them.
8: Right.
7: It was never addressed that you deal. You know, this whole thing that I am going to apologize for being white. That's completely and totally asinine.
8: Right. Well, and they, you know, you think about that idea, you know, if you look at Fauci, again, you know, a perfect example. Here's somebody who believed they were beyond reproach. By the way, the Wall Street Journal, in an exclusive article, just hours ago, says at the Senate panel says they have their hit the Fauci's.
7: Yeah, the phone.
8: COVID era phone.
7: Yeah.
8: I'm highly curious. So now you look at all that. These are people who believe they're not going to be affected by socialist policy. They think it's going to be, see, these people are going to take care of you. I'm not going to be affected. If you're in the elitist crowd, if you're a high earner, you're going to be the most affected. You're going to be the one who's going to, everybody would be affected. But if it went there is no exclusion. You know, there was somebody and I forget the person's name that supported Mamdani, and Mamdani put him on the hit list.
7: Yeah.
8: He's like, what? No, I support your policies. If you put them on the hit list because you're a high earner, you think you're an elitist, you're educated,
7: right.
8: You're all of these things, and you think you're beyond all of this, that it's only going to help the poor. It's only going to affect the poor. It's not going to come into my neighborhood, this whole socialism thing, because quite frankly, I know it doesn't work, but I'm going to pretend to be the hero for the people that live in other neighborhoods. And it's going to help them. And then I get to be the hero by clicking a button saying, yay. It doesn't work that way in real life. And, you know, this is the world we're in right now. These people are absolutely clueless. Well, I don't know what level of education they have.

0: And so you, and that's why I talked yesterday. That's why to us, that was always the benchmark. The benchmark is, I remember when we were talking about this early on, we said, no, this is the benchmark. Because if you can convince, if you can convince the population that something that is so self-evident, that is completely devoid of any scientific research at all, that it is true, well, then you can convince, that gives you the incentive to convince the population of anything. And that's exactly what you have seen.
1: Yes.
0: Something that is so insane. It doesn't mean you don't have compassion. And as we've said, that's why we go, we say, don't apologize, attack. The left has no compassion for transgenders.
1: None.
0: They don't give a damn about minorities.
1: No.
0: It's simply the power base. We will BS them. We will BS in order to hopefully get some type of power base, which they've accomplished.
1: Right.
0: And so
1: right.
0: they're continuing on that same path.
1: Right.
0: There was, I'll bring up a perfect example when you were gone yesterday, what we played, just the insanity of how the left thinks. And it's the Francisca Hong, who's running for Wisconsin governor. And this is where she was talking about the fact that she was so focused on having romantic relationships with a white person so she could assimilate into the white majority.
1: Right.
0: And you had, I think it was Bernie Sanders, one of Bernie Sanders' campaign people defended her, and Matt Taibbi just said, you're insane. You people are nuts.
1: Yeah.
0: You're absolutely nuts. We'll get to that coming up. We are Red Eye Radio.
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9: He's Eric Cronin. I'm Gary McNamara. Coming up on the bottom of the hour, Iran, the president yesterday speaking in Vegas. And again, it's blah, blah, blah, blah, blah, blah, blah. Sorry, but that's what it is. Right now, you've got more every single day. As we said, there is no doubt in our minds that you can see it if you pay attention to social media, if you pay attention to who supports this president, who's been major supporters of this president on Iran. He's lost his base on Iran.
10: Yeah.
9: 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The deal is close. 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Iran saying, nah, we're going to keep our nuclear weapons. Well, we'll have some kind of deal on Hormuz. What are you talking about? It's about nuclear weapons, isn't it? 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
19: Here's your News Talk 1310 KNOX forecast. Lows dip down to about 58 overnight under mainly clear skies. Winds out of the southwest, 5 to 10 miles an hour. Lots of sunshine again Thursday. High temperatures reach up to 90. Lows dip down to about 55 Thursday night. Mainly clear skies. Sunny skies Friday with a high of 79. 81 Saturday. I'm meteorologist Megan Mulford on News Talk 1310 KNOX. Currently 63.
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9: And he's Eric Carly and I'm Gary McNamara. Coming up in just 1 minute... the polls, and it's just not the primary election that was held yesterday in Michigan. It's been across the board that who's supporting the socialist is not the people they claim to be wanting to help, which is the people that are left behind.
24: Right.
9: Those aren't the people that are supporting it. 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
9: By the way, one of the things yesterday we talked a lot about that Francisco Hong, who's running for governor in Wisconsin, who's just a complete nutcase. She's now endorsing Thanksgiving and saying it's one of her favorite holidays.
24: Okay.
9: She had to reverse on Thanksgiving.
24: Here's the thing. They went into the campaign headquarters, you know, whatever that is, and went into the office. Hey, what do we do about this whole Thanksgiving thing? I don't know. We're gonna do something different. We're gonna have to, what do we say? We say we like Thanksgiving. Do we want to say that? I don't know. Let's go around the room. Jim, what do you think? Well, I personally hate Thanksgiving. I hate people. I hate giving thanks. I hate being thankful. What about you, Ellen? I don't mind Thanksgiving. I mean, we have some good pie, but, really the message has to be about the campaign. How does the campaign feel? How does a candidate feel about Thanksgiving? Do you really hate Thanksgiving? I guess I like Thanksgiving. We'll go with that.
9: So yeah, she's reversed on that. But this is the one that I saw yesterday. I was laughing so hard. I mean, I was laughing so hard. And it was Greg Price who posted the video. It said, Francisco Hong describes having a half-white son as being in the proximity to whiteness. And the video's there, and then this was one of the campaign managers for Bernie Sanders in 2020 saying, I'm sorry, what's the issue here? She's talking about how she hasn't always been attuned to the concerns of other people of color communities and what they face, because she was focused on assimilation into the white majority as evidenced by her romantic choices. Then Matt Taibbi, not a Republican conservative. Matt Taibbi, who we all know from, part of the Twitter files.
24: Right.
9: If Hong really made sexual romantic choices and had children with someone because she was focused on assimilation into the white majority, then she was and is nuts. You both are. Now, let's play what she said, okay?
24: Okay, all right.
9: Here's what she said, because this shows you how caught up they are on identity politics. It's part, and I don't know how you get to this point, because to get to the point of identity politics, judging people by groups, worried about your race on a consistent basis, does not, in my opinion, show any type of higher intellectual capacity at all.
24: Yeah, right. Right.
9: Racist or people that are caught up in their skin color or ethnicity and spend any time working, concerned about it, need to go to therapy.
24: Yes.
9: But if they go to therapy, the therapist might focus more than they are on their, quote, identity.
24: No, that's a great point.
9: But here it is. All right. Here we go.
0: I wasn't always aware of the struggles of other communities of color, because for me, assimilation always kind of took over. And so I did marry my proximity to whiteness continues, right? My son is biracial. He's half white and half Korean. And I think navigating, what his identity is and how people perceive him is always at the back of my mind as well.
9: Wow. So she lived her life. She married, had children with, I'm assuming, a white guy.
24: Yeah.
9: Because her concern was focused on assimilation into the white majority. don't even know what the hell that means. As I said yesterday, the white people have a variety of different opinions. Well, I don't understand.
24: Well, yeah, which white community are you trying? Right. Would you be trying to assimilate into? I don't get it.
9: Yeah, I don't know. Assimilation into the white. I don't even know what the hell that means.
24: Yeah, right.
9: But to be focused on that, you know, and this is where they talk about, well, the higher intellect and the higher. No, that's some kind of, I don't know, bizarro brainwashing that you either convinced yourself or somebody taught you that.
24: Right.
9: Because who sits there and says, well, you know, my life. Okay, I don't like that guy. Actually, I like that guy, but they don't have the right color skin. You either like somebody and learn to love somebody or not. That's it.
24: No, that's what it comes down to.
9: That's it. To be focused. I focused my life, my romantic partner, my marriage on me assimilating into the white majority.
24: I don't even know what that means.
9: I don't know what it means.
24: I don't know what it means for you as a person, I don't know how that works.
9: Right. Where's this great, and I'm sure the, wait a minute, can the elite white liberal explain this to us?
24: Please don't. Don't write us. I don't want to hear from you.
9: And so this
24: I appreciate you listening, but don't.
9: And that's what came to mind after I saw the Frank Luntz thing talking about, you know, who voted for Syed or not, and they're finding out that these socialists, you know, these socialists, these communists, yeah. and he is just trying to, you know, I'm not an anti-Semite.
24: Well,
9: Hassan Piker is there at my campaign rally. He's there the day that the election takes place. Oh my God, that guy's he's a insane Jew hater communist. Yeah. Nutbag.
24: Yes. Yes.
9: And then, and so we're like, well, the people you say are being left behind aren't the ones that are being turned on by your message.
24: You saw the clip where he's sitting talking to somebody at some kind of, I don't know, get together, and they're sitting and blaming Bill Clinton, and they're blaming other older Democrats. They're blaming, Carville. They're blaming all these other people.
9: Oh, yeah.
24: I mean, which by the way, and prove Eric and Gary right. At some point, I don't care where you are in the Democratic Party, at some point, you're going to be the oppressor. You may be the hero today. Mom Donnie's already feeling just a little bit of that kind of pressure. Because if you can't come out, in fact, was a Piker that came out and said, you know, that Mom Donnie needs to, you know, he needs to basically stick to his socialist roots or whatever. You can't talk like a mayor. You can't be diplomatic.
9: Right.
24: You know, I mean, they're going to come after you. At some point, you don't fit the mold of what they want, which is all out radicalism, vocal radicalism and active radicalism in terms of campaigning.
9: So, Jonathan Turley, his post yesterday. El Sayed is celebrating his win by assuring Jewish people that they will be safe under his leadership. I cannot imagine why there would be any doubt. Oh, wait. And there's a picture of him with Hassan Piker. Oh my
24: God. Wow. You know, and that's it. You know, it's bizarre because you think, you know, you mentioned, Gays for Palestine and all of this. You know, there has been, it is very similar to the thought that's been around for a while on the left, that if we pretend, well, I don't think they're pretending, but if we show our favoritism for that side, remember when California was talking about, well, we don't want to have offshore drilling because that would make us a target of the terrorists. Or, you know, this apology tour that Obama did. You know, that basically if we turn our backs on the enemy, if you turn your backs on the enemy or show favoritism to the enemy, that that group, whatever group you're talking about, is going to favor you in return. There is zero logic in that, and I don't get it. I don't get it at all. Yet in Texas or Florida, if they separate bathrooms by gender and don't allow the other gender to go in the other bathroom, I'm sorry, we're never going to support. We need to protest Texas. And yet they're supporting Palestine.
9: Well, as I said yesterday, not only that, but they've got no problem with what is still a crime, I believe, in every state, and that's a male going in and exposing themselves to a female.
24: Yeah. Yeah.
9: That's part of caring.
24: Right.
9: I mean, these are highly, and that's the whole point. These are highly educated people. They're not highly educated.
24: Well, I saw an article the other day, and these women in women's prisons, and they said, we're basically being held captive, you know, in a situation where the state, and I got to go back and look at what state that was in. I think it was in California, but the practice is that if a male prisoner says he's a transgender, you put him in the female population. That's moronic. And of course, all they have to do is say it. All they have to do is say it, and you have to accommodate them. And the women that are in those prisons are subject to whatever that person is going to do. This isn't new. It's extremely dangerous when it comes to a situation like that. When it comes to a situation like surgeons performing irreversible surgery on minors, this is alarmingly dangerous mentality. When you get into the socialism, the DSA mantra, what they want to do, their list of goals, to do away with national defense, police, prisons, the Senate.
9: Well, we did learn one thing, that it's now the Comocrat Party.
24: Yeah.
9: And next year, the DNC will be renamed Comic-Con.
24: It will. San Diego.
9: Jonathan Turley said, tonight, put to bed the delusion that radicals like Al Sayed are a fringe element of the Democratic Party, with DSA candidate Francisca Hong leading in Wisconsin.
24: Yes.
9: Al Sayed is likely to win Michigan over the united opposition of the Democrat establishment. We said that.
24: Yep.
9: The party is now the Communist Party.
24: They're winning elections.
9: We are Red Eye Radio.
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9: We are Red Eye Radio. He's Eric Carling. I'm Gary McNamara. You know, I'm back like 20 years ago, where if I, and I wouldn't have, but if I said something like the Democratic Party, you know, has become the Communist Party, it would be like, yeah, you're just way over the top. And it's like, well, it's not the case. And how do we know it? Because they're saying it. And yeah, as you, and we said it last week when you had both Jeffries this late on into the primaries, Jeffries say it's a part of the big tent. When you had Schumer refuse to criticize the fact that they wished to get rid of the Senate, he wouldn't address it. You knew at that point when the leadership of the Democratic Party had said, And when you see that the big corporate money for the DNC has dried up, there's a reason.
24: Yeah. Yeah.
9: It's because they're socialist communists. Right. Or right. Pankos.
24: Yes.
9: enabling communism.
24: Exactly.
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12: ABC News, I'm Stephanie Officer. Following the Trump administration's work to begin the process of removing temporary protected status for more than 350,000 Haitians nationwide, hundreds of Haitian migrants in one state are being called for a check-in. ABC's Armando Garcia.
13: Now what we're hearing is that some former TPS holders, specifically in Ohio, are being told to report to DHS, and some are being outfitted with ankle monitors. Some are being told to come in on a later date. But while the use of these ankle monitors is nothing new, this is a new tactic to target Haitians for removal. They're also being told not to travel outside of a 75-mile radius.
12: TikTok has suspended the account of blogger Perez Hilton after he live-streamed an apparent gory suicide attempt on the platform, his family saying their focus is his well-being. Hilton is currently in a Miami hospital. If you or someone you know is experiencing a similar situation, please call the 988 Lifeline. This is ABC News. Australian airliner Jetstar plans to charge passengers for using the overhead compartment starting next year. The airline says it wants to streamline boarding and improve on-time departures. A day after saying the condition of an injured bald eagle worsened, rescuers ordered a lab workup.
8: The famous bald eagle Jackie has recovered well from anesthesia. That's according to the OJ Raptor Center that has been treating her anemia. Anemia is a condition where the body does not have enough healthy red blood cells to carry oxygen to the body's tissues. The center says that Jackie has gone through a CT scan and a bone marrow biopsy. As you may recall, Jackie is one half of the extremely popular Big Bear Valley Nest Cam duo, Jackie and Shadow. Jackie's care team plans to review her test results and says that there is still lab work to be done.
12: Maryland wildlife officials say for the second time in as many weeks, a beaver bit someone in Cunningham Falls State Park. I'm Stephanie Officer, ABC News.
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4: Here's your News Talk 1310 KNOX forecast brought to you by Ag Country. Lows dip down to about 58 overnight under mainly clear skies, southwest winds at around 5 miles an hour. Mainly sunny again Thursday, 90. Lows level off around 57 Thursday night, mainly clear. Ample sunshine expected Friday with highs around 79, 82 Saturday. I'm meteorologist Megan Mulford on News Talk 1310 KNOX. Right now, it's 61 degrees.
5: Now, it's Red Eye Radio. Gary McNamara and Eric Hurley talk about everything from politics to social issues and news of the day. 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
6: All across the USA, we are Red Eye Radio. He is Eric Hurley and I'm Gary McNamara. Good morning. Thank you for being here.
7: Thank you.
6: You know, this is really interesting. Yesterday, I just happened to see this, it appears all five Democrats on the Senate Judiciary Committee on the federal courts will boycott, and they did. They boycotted the committee hearing on the influence of the Muslim Brotherhood in the United States, arguing that they believe the GOP will use it to scapegoat all Muslims. Democrats have no intention of indulging this political creep show, the Democrats said. In a joint statement, the hearing called by Senate Republicans and chaired by Representative Ted Cruz is titled Hidden in Plain Sight, Confronting the Muslim Brotherhood Network in America. Here's the point, and we talked about the Democrats not showing up for the fraud hearings.
7: Right.
6: They don't show up because they don't think they can make a defense of it.
7: Yeah. No, that's exactly right.
6: If they really thought the Republicans were way out of bounds and had nothing whatsoever, they'd be there.
7: Oh, no, they'd be there in order to demonstrate that and defeat the Republicans. We've said quite often, when they don't show, when they don't debate, and we've said this, if you're a progressive, if you're a rank and file liberal and you support these individuals, you should be furious, because if you think they've won and they're winning on the merits that they're on the right side of history, then you would want them fighting and making the points. And what are the points?
6: Right.
7: I mean, I can't tell you the points because they never debate.
6: Well, you would be out there saying this is pure Islamophobia and here's why.
7: Yeah.
6: Right?
7: Right, sure.
6: That's what you would do.
7: And it's demonstrate. And here's another thing, too. You would count on them. You would want them to, if you're, again, a rank and file Democrat and you're supporting this far left individual, this radical, you would want them to have a different tone. The tone matters. You can be right, and the wrong tone will crush your campaign. And that's, you know, they come in with this smug. This is what Mamdani did. The smile was ever present during his campaign season. It started to go away when he started, again, lining out who he's going to target for higher taxes or whatever it's going to be. And somebody made the point. I forget who it was that I follow on X, but they posted the video of Mamdani, you know, talking about his policies. And he's very, you could see this very serious look on his face. And it's a different tone. But you had it to the point where the guy was always smiling. He seems intelligent. He seems, he's young. He's, you know, blah, blah, blah, blah, blah, blah, blah. And a chunk of those people who were polled before the election said, we believe he's going, and it was a sizable chunk. It wasn't the majority, but it was a sizable portion of the people who were supporting him and said they were going to vote for him, but we don't believe his policies are going to work. It tells you, again, the tone changes everything. So you would want them to debate with strong points, not just name calling and being dismissive. You know, we played it the other day. The Berkeley professor going back and forth with Josh, the senator.
6: I said Josh Allen. Yeah. I'm thinking the quarterback of the Bills.
7: Yeah.
6: Josh Hawley
7: from Missouri. Thank you. And, you know, her attitude was dismissive and as if, again, she was already, had already won. It's an arrogance that you see quite often. And the arrogance, by the way, that tone turns people off. The idea,
6: right,
7: turn a lot of people off too. But if you're a progressive following them, rank and file, you would want them to have a serious tone about what they're talking about. Not anger, but a serious tone and be able to and show up and debate those points, but they can't.
6: No, I think where I would differ with you there is I think the Berkeley professor and the people that agree with her loved what she did. They thought she was winning.
7: No,
6: I think that they would be happy.
7: Oh, no.
6: I think they would be happy if the Democrat senators came in and just screamed insanely, this is Islamophobia. Well, I don't think the left is looking for coherent arguments.
7: Well, they're clearly winning elections.
6: It's the senators that are afraid. The senators are afraid because senators, remember, they represent an entire state. This is the whole thing about the Senate. They don't represent for example, an AOC district that would continue to put her into office.
7: Mm-hmm.
6: You know, this is an entire state. They're afraid. They are the people that are afraid to come out and just scream the insanity because they believe they might lose their state in the next election if they defend the Muslim Brotherhood.
7: And to clarify my point, the people who follow them and are already supporting them are already on board. But what you would want out of a prospective candidate or a current candidate is them to come in with a serious nature, not dismissive. They have to do the smiley thing like Mamdani did while he was out there, you know, taking pictures with his terrorist buddies. And you would want them to have a serious tone and to debate, not to keep the rank and file that are already on board, but to appeal to a wider base. And they can't do that.
6: We were talking, you know, you talk about arrogant. We talked about this yesterday where Mamdani went on with Joy Reid, formerly of MS Now.
7: Yeah, MS at the current time.
6: Exactly.
7: MS for
6: came,
7: the time
6: came out and, you know, and they said, see, MAGA, and there was a Forbes or somebody, maybe it wasn't Forbes, somebody had the article yesterday.
7: Yeah.
6: MAGA's wrong. She wasn't talking about an ID card.
7: Right.
6: They're talking about a library card that would be like a loyalty card. No, they weren't.
7: No, they're not. They're talking about a city ID.
6: Right. And so he goes, you have to admire. This is Jonathan Turley. Again, not a lifelong Republican or Trump supporter.
7: Right.
6: The opposite. You have to admire the sheer audacity of Mamdani and some of the media. Here's Mamdani and Joy Reid laughing off the news claims that you might need an ID card for his city-run markets. It was Mamdani's aide who made that now laughable claim as Mamdani stood next to her. That was the claim they make. They make a claim. Watch how many times this happens. Sort of like the Wisconsin Francisca Hong, how she backed off. No, I've always loved Thanksgiving. What are you talking about? Remember when what's-his-name did it in Georgia? I don't know anybody who was against voter ID.
7: Right.
6: No, we don't know anybody. There's nobody we know.
7: Well, I mean, Tallarico in Texas, you know, the campaign is vegan. And then he's like, I like barbecue.
6: Right.
7: You're the campaign.
6: Right. You're the campaign. I never said that. I said the campaign. You're the damn campaign.
7: Right.
6: So it happened here. They came out and we had talked about this the other day that they couldn't say ID. You know, how are you going to make sure that New Yorkers can do it? And now he can't win this one because now that there's not going to be ID, they made clear is this is open to anybody from any place, any income level.
7: Yeah.
6: Well, you just lost the point that you were trying to make is you're trying to make it cheaper for the poor people. And as we said, the argument they can't win is if Mamdani really cared. If he really cared about the poor, he wouldn't go through and build an infrastructure of supermarkets.
7: No.
6: He'd simply give you, at a certain income level, vouchers to a supermarket, a voucher, food stamp, whatever,
7: right.
6: To go to that store and buy, and you
7: directly
6: get extra money.
7: You.
6: It goes directly to you. You get it. And you don't have to build this entire bureaucracy and infrastructure, which is way over the cost. You don't lose the property taxes from these mean grocery store corporations. You keep the property taxes. You keep everything that happens there. And he's not doing this because the goal is not to help people. The goal is to BS people that government-run businesses like a supermarket is a better alternative than a regular private market grocery store. And if you've ever been into a private market grocery store, which everybody has because we all have to eat, and compare it to any city-run grocery store, I'll just put it this way. If you've been to a Wegmans, I don't have to go any further.
7: Yeah, right. But by the way, to people who are 21 and younger, just now getting out on their own, it's the private grocery store is the one that delivers those groceries to your door. My oldest grandkids are getting delivery on their groceries.
6: No,
7: it's I don't have time to shop, and I do it, and boom, boom, boom. And I'm like, no, it's a smart way to start, a smart way to shop.
6: I cannot tell you. I mean, thank you for bringing this up because just to change, well, it all relates. It's changed the topic. We never changed the topic. We just,
7: all part of one.
6: We just relate it to the next story.
7: It's all part of the collective.
6: the time I save, you know, the criticism of Amazon or whatever.
7: Yeah.
6: This week, you know, my refrigerator. Get a new filter. I don't have time to go to the store. You know, time to get a new water filter.
7: Yeah.
6: Time to get.
7: Yeah.
6: My new refrigerator has an air filter in it.
7: Yeah.
6: An air filter. No wonder I had.
7: An air filter? Wow.
6: Yeah.
7: Is it on the back?
6: No, it's inside.
7: Really?
6: An air filter to filter the air inside the refrigerator. So,
7: to keep it fresh.
6: Exactly. I have no idea whether it works because I had at a pool party the other day and got a pizza and the pizza was gone and I could still smell the pizza. I was like, did I drop a piece of pizza in here? And right after that, it said, change your filter. I go, maybe the filter isn't working, but I needed a water filter because I use it all the time. It comes up now, change water filter. So I went, don't have time to go to the store. I've ordered about, I'm not kidding, 20 things over the last 2 weeks that would have taken me if I had to go to the store to find everything, because there are certain things I had to find the little hose that goes from the wall toilet valve up to the
7: The shutoff valve. Oh, between the flex hose.
6: Yeah. You know, and just one of 20 different things that probably, and I'm not kidding, it probably would have taken me 8 hours to find all the things that I found. Remember?
7: Well, yeah.
6: Remember when you used to need an electrical widget and you go to Radio Shack?
7: Yeah.
6: I mean, this is just, I lived in my house and was doing that, going to, and you're going, ah, they don't have it. Well, there's another Radio Shack. Yeah, there's one.
7: Driving around
6: you're driving around all day to find one little stinking electronic component.
7: Yeah.
6: What technology, and not even just technology, the concept of Henry Ford in shipping and delivering.
7: No, you think about that.
6: Has changed. I mean, it has given me so much time and made me so productive. We talk about, you know, the smartphone.
7: Yeah. And Harvey Firestone, the founder of Firestone Tires, you know, shipped by truck. That was, you know, that was his idea that he learned during wartime. He was like, wow, what if we could have a national system of roads, which eventually led to the idea of interstates. And now you look at the infrastructure, the supply chains that we have, and they are amazing, which is why we rely on shipping, trucking, and everything else to get us what we want. And we expect it to be there, but you're absolutely right. I never take that. I always consider how grateful I am because my parents, my dad is at the point now where he's got an online list on Walmart. Like, so when it builds to a certain point of groceries and he has it delivered, you know, and at 93, he's battling cancer. Mom, also dealing with dementia and he's taking care of her. They're still in their home and they have nurses and everything that come in. But if dad can have, that's one less thing. Dad can have that brought in and they will actually bring it inside for him. And it's a big deal. So for people who have

0: have limited time in that day and something, and it's like, okay, look, I need to get a grocery order done. And so that program, when I first thought about that, it was like, I'm not sure if I want them coming into my pantry. First of all, I haven't dusted my pantry in a while. But for people with limited mobility, it's brilliant. And if you can afford it, I mean, it's great. And, you know, I love the idea that we have that available. It really is great.
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9: I'm Gary McNamara. So expect between now and the midterms, so many of these Democrat candidates, who, by the way, whether they're part of the Democrat Socialist of America or not, we have said are pinkos. And you're like, what's that? Well, pinko is a communist enabler.
10: Yes. It's not someone who is a fan of the artist Pink.
9: Yes. But you're going to see this a lot, you know, where we talked about Mamdani and Joy Reid, where Mamdani comes out and basically says, as we have said, implies to everyone, we're going to have an ID so the people of New York can benefit here. And then when the Republicans attack him, come out and going, what are you talking about? Well, we're not going to have an ID. We're talking about library cards, which are like a loyalty card to a supermarket, which, yeah, of course, is ridiculous.
10: Right.
9: Expect them to say something. Then when they're criticize Republicans for bringing it up and saying Republicans are false, and then come out with the opposite view of what they stated just 24 hours before.
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19: Here's your News Talk 1310 KNOX forecast brought to you by Ag Country. Lows dip down to about 58 overnight under mainly clear skies, southwest winds at around 5 miles an hour. Mainly sunny again Thursday, 90. Lows level off around 57 Thursday night, mainly clear. Ample sunshine expected Friday with highs around 79, 82 Saturday. I'm meteorologist Megan Mulford on News Talk 1310 KNOX. Right now, it's 61 degrees.
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9: And he's Eric Carly, and I'm Gary McNamara. Coming up in just 1 minute, the polls.
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9: Yeah, I'm an old guy and I'm still going to do what I want to do, like tomorrow. Shamrock makes an appearance. Shamrock is my...
10: Oh, are you going to Fillmore?
9: I'm going to Fillmore for the mockumentary, Mobbed Up to be Mobbed Down.
10: Oh. Do you dress a certain way? Did they ask you to, like, Did you put a suit on, or is it
9: really amazing.
10: A jogging suit?
9: Because Mark, who is the, you know, the producer, director, and the lead actor, he's the basically the mob boss.
10: Yeah.
9: And he's been involved in all this stuff, independent stuff, for years.
10: Yeah.
9: The mockumentary, I don't even know what I'm going to be doing. I'm just going down the road to the coffee shop tomorrow where they film a lot of stuff.
10: Right.
9: He just said, I'm coming back from the dentist today. He goes, how about 9 o'clock tomorrow morning? Fine with me. I'll wake up. What I told him initially, I said, I'm an Irish mobster, so we don't dress
10: right
9: like the Sicilian mobsters.
10: Well, let me ask you, are the other actors in the in this mockumentary, are they fully clothed?
9: It's not.
10: I've never asked about that. So
9: yes, they're fully clothed.
10: Good, good.
9: But they're. Okay, I mean, I'm really the only non-actor.
10: Yeah, yeah.
9: No, they're all.
10: They've all done something.
9: I'm really. Yeah. But everything I have done with him, especially on this mockumentary, I had a bit part on a TV series that became part of this mockumentary.
10: Yeah.
9: Because I just happened to show up. That's how I got to know him. I was showing up because the guy who ran the coffee shop. This goes back about 2.5 years ago.
10: Right.
9: Said, hey, we're filming here. Come on by. Have some good coffee. And, you know, I think I responded, yeah, I'll do it. And I got up and I went, I don't want to do this. I don't want to go. Because I actually took a nap on a Friday afternoon. It was like early December of 2024. I'm like, I don't want to go.
10: Right.
9: I woke up. I'm going to watch TV. It's a, you know, December Friday night. I went, you said you'd go. Go. I show up. I'm half asleep. An hour later, I'm in a scene. I mean, I just went to witness it.
10: Right.
9: And then at you know, that point, he's contacted me. Supposed to come out this year. I'm not even sure. He told me that they were in post-production and actually had 3 20-minute things done. So I'm not really sure what I'm doing. I just I don't really ask the questions. I just enjoy the process.
10: Yeah,
9: I just go,
10: yeah.
9: Well, I think we're going to, you know, shoot a scene. If we get in there at 9, he'll say, here's what I want you to do. This. It's not really scripted because he wants it like a mockumentary or like a documentary.
10: It needs to sound real. Yeah.
9: Right.
10: Yeah.
9: So if I make a mistake or, well, you know, whatever, yeah. Well, that's part of it. It looks more real. And it's a much easier setup because you just got a single camera doing it.
10: Yeah,
9: okay. You might have some lights, but they're not even big on the light because they want it to look
10: like a documentary.
9: Like a documentary, right. Which again isn't flashy.
10: Right, it's not. And, it's not filmmaking. And it's not right. Like filmmaking.
9: So I just wore basically wear. I don't know where I got it from. Maybe I got it from the Irish mobster in the Denzel Washington thing where he's the Equalizer.
10: Oh yeah, yeah, yeah.
9: Where they go into the Irish mobsters and none of them are dressed up. So I just wear whatever.
10: Right. Yeah.
9: You know. The only thing I do bring with me is because I did one and it's in the trailer. You can find the trailer on Instagram, Mobbed Up to Be Mobbed Down. You can see me in it, and that's an interview from last year where I'm just sitting there. It just shows me I'm just there for a second because it's a trailer where the story is about a mob boss that gets out of prison. And is trying to straighten up his life.
10: Right.
9: He's found God.
10: Right. Okay.
9: And so he's found God. He deals with his sister a lot. Deals with the other guy. I can't think of the other guy's name, who does look like a mobster. A couple of them do. And then there's he was the boss, and then the crew was basically, you know, two other guys, who are supposed to be Italian, and then me.
10: Yeah.
9: The funny thing is, I'm an Irish mobster who came from Buffalo, and I basically based it on when I was a bill collector.
10: Right.
9: When I told him the story, that sort of became who I was.
10: Right.
9: When I was a bill collector, I was 18 years old, and a guy by the name of Peter Magadino came down for me to collect his line of credit. This is actually a true story.
10: Right.
9: And so, I had to call him, and he had taken over the mob at that point from his father, Stefano Magadino. Remember the Appalachia meeting, that big meeting back in the late 50s, early 60s,
10: mm-hmm.
9: where they really connected that, you know, the mob, there was a conspiracy, you know, all the families were together.
10: Right.
9: That was his father that did it. Well, he came down delinquent. I had to call him. I'm 18 years old.
10: By the way, the FBI called that just the greatest opportunity they ever had because they were like, are you kidding me?
9: So what I did was we came up with the story was I was an Irish mobster and I was a collector.
10: Right. Okay.
9: And I collected from a made man.
10: Right.
9: And so they were coming after me. And so I took off to go to New York City and that's where I met Sal.
10: Right.
9: And Sal took me aboard. And I, you know, and I said, you know, Sal didn't care. Sal didn't care whether, you know, that I was Irish. He didn't, all he cared was I could make money, you know, and that was, and so everything I've done with him has been first take. And I think we've done, this would be the fourth scene that we've done, as they build the story. I still don't know where it's going. I have no idea. I know initially he wanted me whacked, but that, and that still may come to be. Because the entire thing is, his former crew, we don't buy it. We don't buy that he's found religion. That's the whole point.
10: Oh, okay.
9: You know, best part was we did it, I think the last scene we did a few months ago in the pizzeria across from the coffee shop. He films almost everything in that little downtown area of Cedar Hill, Texas.
10: Yeah.
9: Which is the haircutting place where which used to be a bank that the Bonnie and Clyde crew robbed one time.
10: Right, right.
9: Which is right across the street from the pizzeria.
10: Right.
9: The pizzeria was the best thing because we're all sitting, there's like 10 of us and it's Sal coming, you know, out of prison and he pulls up in a car and everything else. We all meet him out standing outside. We all go into the pizzeria. Well, we did this when the pizzeria was closed. Well, the thing started, it opened up and people are walking around and we've got, you know, the cameras and the lights and everything else. And everybody's just walking around like they didn't even bother us. Nobody was like, it kept going. And we did the entire scene there. I thought that was really cool because you see all these people in the background that you think are extras. Now, when I filmed in December 2024, I'm on the street walking into his mob's Christmas party and there's a ton of people. Those were all extras there. Yeah. But the mockumentary, you just do it. Doesn't matter if there's a mistake or somebody goes, hey, what's going on? This is what happens when you do a documentary, which is a mockumentary.
10: Right, right.
9: So
10: Now, is it from the perspective of a documentary maker asking questions to these individuals?
9: Yes.
10: Okay.
9: Yes, we're being asked questions.
10: Okay.
9: We're being asked questions. And there is one scene that I know there's a trailer out there in one scene where it's just, you know, Sal, you know, it was at the pizza place where he comes up and he goes, hey, you know, hey, Shamrock, what do you think? And it's like, oh, I'm doing really good. And I'm looking at it and I said, you know, I'm the Irish mobster. I want to look like, and I don't know why I just squinted my eyes and the way I wanted to look like I was a little drunk. And it looks like I'm a little drunk. And I was like,
10: right,
9: oh, I pulled it off.
10: Right on.
9: And I go, are you being straight? You really cleaning up? You really cleaning up your act? And he goes, yeah. And I went, and he goes, Shamrock. And then he moved on to the next guy. It was a very, very short scene. That's the only one.
10: Right.
9: But everything else has been me being asked questions by the documentary, the fake documentary filmmaker.
10: Right.
9: I don't know whether that's going to be a scene where I'm answering questions again or whether it's basically, you know, here was, you know, here's what happened when Shamrock and I were talking about this, you know, we're in Sal's voice to the documentary guy. And then it flashes to us arguing. I told him, I said, I want to get in an argument. I don't want to be this happy Irish mobster. You know, because we don't buy into what you're doing. And so it's okay that you're out of prison, but we got money to make.
10: Right.
9: And, you know, we really have no interest.
10: The organization needs to keep going.
9: Right. We really have no interest in, we've kept the organization going, really have no interest in the fact that, you know, you've found God.
10: Same thing happened mobsters. With my crew when I got out of prison. It was, and they were like, you know, we need to make money. I'm like, guys, I'm out. I don't do that anymore.
9: But it's hilarious because I know I'm not an actor. and so it's just funny when he goes, okay, we do it. And he goes, okay, great. First tank. Okay. And the thing is, I think some of the other people actually think I'm an actor because somehow I'm able to do it. Maybe it's because I told him, I said, he goes, oh, you do it really well. And I said, I think it's because I do it all the time on the radio. You ad lib.
10: We're not scripting and we don't have to act, you know, like something. We don't have to pretend to be something.
9: But this is a fourth scene I will do. And the best part is I know what I have to do now. I don't have to think about it. Mm-hmm. I know what the whole basic thing is. And so he'll just say, hey, here's what's going on, blah, blah, blah, blah, blah. And just, you know, do this and ask me this or do this or the question's going to be this and just come up with an answer, you know, 20 to 30 seconds.
10: Yeah. Yeah.
9: And it's like, okay, fine. As if we get there at 9 and they're ready, well, we'll be done by 9:30.
10: Oh, yeah.
9: They move quick.
10: Yeah.
9: There is no.
10: Well, you want it to look genuine. So you don't want to do like too many takes. You want it to be.
9: Right.
10: You know, yeah. It's the way it works in documentaries.
9: Yeah,
10: you know,
9: so.
10: I have a friend who's an actor and he gets a lot of work in different types of jobs. A lot of recreations on like Discovery Channel and, you know, History Channel, things like that. He was in one documentary about, the Uruguayan, rugby team airline crash. Remember of 72?
9: Oh, yeah.
10: Where they
9: absolutely
10: ended up, having to cannibalize other passengers who perished. But he was in that. And I was telling my daughter one time, this is the funniest thing. My second daughter, I said, hey, my friend Mark, he's an actor, you know, and we've been friends since high school and now he's an actor. And she goes, well, maybe he was just acting like he's your friend. I said, he's a really good actor. And she goes, maybe he was acting like he was your friend, but it's interesting. Very interesting. We're being on the set watching Peter Bogdanovich on the set of the movie Texasville. To me, was very fascinating. Mm-hmm. It's a lot of waiting around. Annie Potts was in the movie and she was hilarious. She was funny off, you know, when the camera stopped, very funny and likable person. Jeff Bridges was on the, and Civil Shepherd were both in the movie, but watching the director work was very fascinating.
9: Yeah. By the way, it's a total volunteer thing for me. I made that clear early on. I have no idea whether they pay or not. I was just
10: I got paid to be an extra in that Texasville, and then don't ever see me.
9: Well, my company owns my image and likeness, so I don't officially.
10: Yeah, well,
9: so this is a hobby thing. This is like doing a high school or college play.
10: Right.
9: Volunteer.
10: Yeah. So. Doesn't mean you can't join a real mob, though.
9: That's true.
10: Yeah.
9: I wouldn't be a good
10: side
9: mobster.
10: Gig. You know, lots of side gigs these days.
9: Maybe.
10: Yeah.
9: We're Red Eye Radio.
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9: We are Red Eye Radio. He is Eric Carlin. I'm Gary McNamara. I do want to make this one announcement, though. Some big producer there sees the quality of my acting, I'm just going to jettison this show and head to Hollywood. Just so.
10: It's what I would do. A friend of mine, I've talked about him, Mike Ryan. He does big rig stunts, driving stunts. Now, they're not all big rig stunts, but they're driving stunts for many movies. He's got a long list, and I always remind him, yeah, you also did the remake of Herbie the Love Bug. And so but he told me, he said, Hollywood is just, it's drying up. He's a rare conservative in Hollywood. He said a lot of the stunt performers are conservatives. And he said, but it's slowing down. But other states are picking up, you know, thanks to Taylor Sheridan. Texas is becoming a big state
9: for
10: television and movie production, you know?

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6: ABC News, I'm Sherry Preston. There's been a lot of talk about progressive Abdul El-Sayed, winner of the Michigan Democratic primary for an open Senate seat. Mike Rogers, the Republican who'll be vying for that seat as well, rallied his own supporters last night.
7: I'm telling you, this is about the heart and soul of our country. The whole country is looking at us here in Michigan. They're looking at you. And they're hoping we do everything that we can do together to make sure that we stop this in its tracks.
6: El-Sayed says he's running on a platform of affordability and getting money out of politics. Republican Senators Bill Cassidy and Lisa Murkowski meeting with Attorney General Todd Blanche on his nomination now that their colleague Susan Collins has said she will not be voting to confirm him. Dozens of health workers at the epicenter of Congo's Ebola outbreak are protesting, demanding they get paid. They say they haven't received wages since the outbreak was declared in mid-May. This is ABC News. A Senate committee set to hold a vote today on holding Dr. Anthony Fauci in contempt after he took the Fifth during a hearing about the COVID pandemic. A wild ride for an out-of-control Tesla. Here's ABC's Trevor Ault.
8: It happened just after midnight in Orange County, California, near Los Angeles. A car careening some 20 feet down that embankment, slamming into multiple homes, debris shattering windows, and on one home there were tire marks spotted 10 feet up. While many people were in the homes at the time, none of them were injured. Investigators say the 22-year-old driver suffered a medical emergency and lost control. Authorities say first responders had to pull the driver from the car, but he was not seriously hurt from the crash.
6: A new court filing says that the Trump administration has refunded $100 billion in tariffs that the Supreme Court ruled were illegal. What companies are doing with that money varies. Some say they're reinvesting it. Very few, however, say they are offering refunds to all of us customers who paid higher prices. I'm Sherry Creston, ABC News.
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18: Here's your News Talk 1310 KNOX forecast. Lots of sunshine today with a high of 90. Winds out of the southwest, 8 to 15 miles per hour. Tonight, 57. Highs level off around 79. Tomorrow, clear skies. A mix of clouds and sunshine and dry. Saturday and Sunday, low 80s. Saturday, upper 70s by Sunday. I'm meteorologist Jennifer Wojcicki on News Talk 1310 KNOX. Right now, it's 62 degrees.
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20: Iran in control. Good morning. I'm Gordon Deal, along with Nicole Murray, on this Thursday, August 6th. Glad you could be with us. Here's what's up this hour.
21: Multiple reports say an agreement with Oman would give Iran control over oil tanker traffic in the Strait of Hormuz.
20: A Senate committee investigating the origins of COVID has obtained a copy of the iPhone used by Dr. Anthony Fauci.
21: A new type of flu shot designed for older adults has been approved by the FDA.
20: And a program at Marquette University that provides cheap rent for students who live among seniors in a retirement community.
22: She pays about $500 a month in rent, which is a third of the local market rate for a one-bedroom apartment in that community.
20: Jessica Hall at Market Watch on what students like Deja Holiday get in return for cheap rent at St. Camillus Life Plan Community outside Milwaukee. Iran says it has reached an agreement with Oman on a route for shipping through the Strait of Hormuz. However, the BBC cites a foreign ministry spokesman as saying that a deal would not guarantee safe navigation, arguing security remained impacted by the U.S. blockade of Iran's ports. In addition, reports say that the proposed agreement between Iran and Oman would give Tehran control over ships entering the Gulf through the Strait, but would not let it levy tolls or service fees. U.S. officials have repeatedly insisted they would never agree to Iran controlling access to the world's most important energy trade route. Also, the White House has repeatedly said any agreement must ensure Iran never obtains a nuclear weapon. Vice President J.D. Vance on Fox News.
23: Those oil prices are going to come down and stay down. Iran will never have a nuclear weapon, and the United States will be in a stronger position. But we're kind of in the middle of the game, and I think people are trying to prejudge exactly how this is going to go.
20: Separately, Trump is upset with reports of the U.S. running low on munitions, saying jail sentences will be sought for the leakers of these treasonous statements. It's considered the most significant win so far this primary season for progressives. Dr. Abdul El-Sayed has been declared the winner of a closely watched Democratic race for Senate in Michigan. El-Sayed narrowly defeated veteran Congresswoman Haley Stevens. He will now face former Congressman Mike Rogers, the Republican, in the November general election, which Democrats see as a must-win for their hopes of taking control of the upper chamber next year. El-Sayed, a former Detroit health official, has championed proposals such as so-called Medicare for All and abolishing immigration and customs enforcement. He's calling for unity now among Democrats.
24: Whatever differences that we might have had in the primary, they pale in comparison to what unifies us. A recognition that so long as we want to keep our democracy, that democracy better be working for people, and that all of us have to come together to make sure that we never let Mike Rogers see the inside of the U.S. Senate.
20: If he wins, El-Sayed will become the first Muslim elected to the Senate. During his watch party, several supporters were seen performing Islamic prayers. Federal health officials say a cyclosporiasis outbreak tied to iceberg lettuce has now spread to 15 states after detecting it in six additional ones. We get details from this morning's Mike Gavin.
25: The cyclospora parasite has been reported in at least 47 states in total this year, and investigators have continued to probe how many could be linked to a common contaminated source. Arkansas, Iowa, Missouri, Nebraska, New Hampshire, and North Carolina have now been added to a previous list of nine states. Michigan has been hardest hit. Investigators initially focused on the lettuce served at Taco Bell. Federal officials subsequently said they are focused on Taylor Farms as the source of the lettuce in the outbreak, and the company has recalled iceberg lettuce grown in central Mexico. Gordon.
20: Thank you, Mike. Cyclosporiasis can be contracted by consuming food, typically raw fruits and vegetables, or water contaminated with feces, and can cause diarrhea, nausea, and other gastrointestinal symptoms. It's 10 minutes now after the hour. On This Morning, America's First News.
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1: Thanks for spending time with us, and welcome into Thursday, August 6th. I'm Gordon Deal. We have a report from Mabinti Qarshi at the Washington Examiner about how the Save America Act is unlikely to affect the 2026 elections, even if passed by the Senate. Mabinti, give us a status update on the Save America Act.
2: Senate Majority Leader John Thune has basically said they do not have 50 votes in the Senate right now to bypass a filibuster. So basically, the Save America Act doesn't have any path to legalization because the Senate is not willing to vote on it. Thune has been very clear. We don't have 60 votes in the Senate. There are deep concerns about photo ID requirements and citizenship requirements. That has not stopped President Trump from pressuring Thune to pass it or to cancel recess. But the fear is that if you cancel recess for the Senate, it puts endangered Senate Republicans like Susan Collins or Lisa Murkowski in danger of not campaigning during the summer when they need to be doing that before the midterms. So this is not a priority for Thune, who doesn't feel like he has time to waste on a bill that doesn't actually have the votes to pass. But that has not tamped down pressure from President Trump.
1: Yeah. What's their relationship like right now based on that?
2: Well, last year, Thune and Trump had a pretty good relationship. This summer, because of the Save America Act, Trump has soured on Thune. You know, a few reporters asked him, do you think Thune could remain Senate Majority Leader, assuming Republicans hold on to the Senate after the midterms? And he basically said, we'll find out, which is not a massive form of endorsement. You know, that basically is Trump's way of saying he's not sold on Thune, which is very stunning because if Trump wants bills to get passed, he does in fact need Thune's support and he does in fact need a good relationship with Thune, especially after ousting John Cornyn and Bill Cassidy and Tom Tillis, who's retiring. There are plenty of Senate Republicans who can, you know, essentially go YOLO and do whatever they want because they're not coming back. So Trump does, in fact, need a good relationship with Thune.
1: Well, we're speaking with Mabinti Qarshi, White House reporter at the Washington Examiner. The story is called Save America Act Unlikely to Affect 2026 Elections, Even If Senate Passes It. All right, so let's imagine a scenario in which the Senate returns next week. They somehow cobble together the votes and this thing passes. Great. Here come the midterms, just November, what, 3 months away. I mean, what could happen here then?
2: I mean, the number one thing that I've gotten is the sense that the law, even if it did pass, would be immediately challenged by voting rights groups, by Democrats, because essentially we're less than 100 days out from the midterms. And we have this, it's not a law, but it's sort of a principle, and it's called the Purcell principle, and it comes from a 2006 Supreme Court case where the justices said they basically advised judges across the country not to cause chaos or confusion by changing voting or election rules too close to the election. You know, with 100 days out, you know, there's just not enough time for each state, because each state runs their own election, right? Each state has their own laws, their own early voting dates. There's not enough time to implement the voter ID requirements, the citizenship requirements. There's just not enough time to do that before November 3rd, which would cause chaos. And I imagine the Supreme Court would, you know, essentially say this can't be implemented this year.
1: Yeah. So the basics of the Save America Act are you need proof of citizenship to register to vote and then voter ID when casting a ballot, right?
2: Yes.
1: Can you explain a thumbnail of each what supporters and detractors are saying about this bill?
2: Okay. So MAGA allies, Trump supporters, they're basically saying we need to secure our elections. We need to make sure that non-citizens, that undocumented immigrants can't vote in our elections. To be fair, we already have laws that say that, but sometimes there are slips that happen in states. Like New Jersey just admitted that, like, there were lots of people who were inadvertently, you know, allowed to vote. I think around like 400. And so, you know, Trump supporters are like, see, we have to stop this. We have to make sure we have photo ID. We have citizenship requirements. And, you know, they basically said we need to secure our elections because, you know, Trump is still upset about what happened during the 2020 presidential elections. But Democrats, voting rights groups say that the Save America Act, especially the photo ID requirement, plus the documentary proof of citizenship, they basically say that could mess over folks like married women who change their maiden name to their married name, right? Like if your IDs don't match up, that could really cause chaos if you're trying to register to vote because you changed your name. You know, a lot of voting rights groups basically say this is a way to limit voting for plenty of people who should have the right to do that because they are citizenships.
1: Thanks, Mabinti. Mabinti Qureshi, White House reporter at the Washington Examiner. Make sure to check out a podcast of today's program, by the way, which has stories you won't hear this hour. On the podcast today, how businesses are changing strategies amid the war with Iran. 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Here's Nicole Murray.
0: And now, the three big things you need to know. Number one.
3: President Trump told reporters a lot of progress has been made about reopening the Strait of Hormuz and suggested an announcement could be made soon. Trump speaking in Las Vegas.
4: I'd rather make a deal because I don't want to kill people.
3: Reuters reports that a proposal between Gulf nations would give Iran control over shipping in the Strait of Hormuz.
0: Number two.
3: The Associated Press reports that progressive candidate Abdul El-Sayed has defeated four-term Congresswoman Haley Stevens in Michigan's Democratic Senate primary. El-Sayed calling for unity among Democrats.
5: And we're going to build a movement that reaches out to everybody. I know not everybody's going to agree with me on everything. That's not how this works. But I do know that they agree with me on the need to beat Mike Rogers.
0: Number three.
3: A shooting at a home in North Carolina has left three people dead, including the suspect, and another person injured. Cassville County Sheriff Tony Durden.
6: Deputies arrived on scene, found multiple people who had been shot.
3: The identities of the victims and the suspect in yesterday's shooting have not been released. The CDC says that cases of a potentially deadly fungus have been detected in 27 states so far this year. As of the week ending July 25th, there were nearly 3,500 cases of Candida auris identified. The FDA has approved a new seasonal flu vaccine from Moderna that uses mRNA technology. The medical giant said that the shot, which is approved for adults ages 50 and older, is the first influenza vaccine using the tech to receive FDA approval. The Senate has voted to confirm Dr. Erica Schwartz as the next director of the CDC. Schwartz was confirmed in a 51-44 vote that generally fell along party lines. Yahoo Finance reports that the stay-at-home boyfriend or husband is growing in popularity. As of early 2026, women held more payroll jobs than men in the U.S.
1: Finally.
3: Finally. Yeah. You're surprising me. I love this, though.
1: You want the stay-at-home boyfriend or husband?
3: Yeah, if I had someone that could do all the chores all the time, I would love it. I hate switching laundry and doing the dishes. Like, ugh.
1: Gee, calm down. 22.

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0: for joining us. There's a growing number of younger adults living with seniors in a variety of settings, from apartments in retirement communities to home sharing, as Americans face challenges with affordable housing as well as a loneliness epidemic. Here's Jessica Hall, retirement reporter at MarketWatch. Jessica, what did you look at?
1: We looked at a program at Marquette University where some college students are living at a nearby retirement home, and they get reduced rent in exchange for interacting with the residents of the retirement community.
0: Wow. What's it like? So you profile the one student. I think she's a grad student. Deja Holiday? What's she experiencing?
1: She actually had a great experience where she grew up with being close to her grandparents and living in the same house with her grandparents. So she said the transition to living in a retirement community was pretty smooth for her. And she they do volunteer hours as part of this program. And she interacts with the residents and does fitness classes with them and does errands and does a coffee and newspaper thing on Friday mornings. It's pretty cool.
0: Wow. How much cheaper is her rent, say, than if she had to, find someplace on campus or just off campus that wasn't a senior community?
1: She pays about $500 a month in rent, which is a third of the local market rate for a one-bedroom apartment in that community.
0: Oh, that's something. So with her volunteering is required? Is there a certain number of hours, I guess, per week, per month? How does that work?
1: Yeah, all the students who live at St. Camillus do 8 hours of volunteer work. It's mandatory volunteer work. So, but they 8 hours of interacting with the residents, and they can do anything from like planning a game night to a trivia night to watching movies with them to playing cards or eating a meal. It's pretty open, and it depends on the student's personality and how they click with the residents.
0: Oh, that's cool. We're speaking with Jessica

0: Jessica Hall, retirement reporter at MarketWatch. The story is called College Kids Are Moving Into Retirement Communities for Reasons Beyond Cheap Rent. This does seem to address a couple of issues, right, including loneliness.
1: Yeah, we've got there's a loneliness on both ends of the spectrum where, like, older adults sometimes feel isolation and have some, basically some lack of social interactions if they don't have family nearby or they don't have close relations nearby, basically. And so that's one end of the spectrum. And then also on the younger end, the college students, you know, coming in from out of state or from different communities, can often have social isolation as well. And social media puts a loneliness factor on younger adults as well. So this addresses both ends of the spectrum. And loneliness has been declared like an epidemic in the country. And so it's dangerous for everyone. So it kind of helps on with a little bit of everything.
0: Wow. Do they get some sort of meal plan?
1: Yeah, they get a stipend where they can eat at the various restaurants at the community, are encouraged to share meals with the residents. They don't have to, but they're encouraged to.
0: Thanks, Jessica. Jessica Hall, retirement reporter at MarketWatch. 30 minutes now after the hour on This Morning, America's First News.

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8: Here's your News Talk 1310 KNOX forecast. Lots of sunshine today with a high of 90. Winds out of the southwest, 8 to 15 miles per hour. Tonight, 57. Highs level off around 79. Tomorrow, clear skies. A mix of clouds and sunshine and dry Saturday and Sunday, low 80s, Saturday, upper 70s by Sunday. I'm meteorologist Jennifer Wojcicki on News Talk 1310 KNOX. Right now, it's 62 degrees.
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10: Thanks for spending time with us. Welcome into Thursday, August 6th. Gordon Deal with Nicole Murray. Some of our top stories and headlines. Iran reportedly will gain control of shipping through the Strait of Hormuz in an agreement reached with Oman, but will not charge tolls. A progressive declared the winner of a Democratic Senate primary in Michigan. The first mRNA flu shot has been approved. It's designed for those 50 and older. A Senate panel probing the origins of COVID has obtained a copy of an iPhone used by Dr. Anthony Fauci. Oil has dipped below $80 a barrel this morning. And the youngest college professor in America. That story in about 20 minutes. This portion of the program is brought to you by Incogni. They can't scam you or spam you if they can't find you. Rely on Incogni to remove your info from databases used by scammers. Incogni.com/Gordon for 60% off. What will it mean for businesses when the Strait of Hormuz is fully open again? Analysis from Dean Lulkin, CEO of Cardiff, a small business lender based in San Diego. Dean, how do you see it?
11: I run one of the largest small business lenders in the United States of America, and our small business customers, generally with revenues under $10 million, are as nervous as you can imagine, right, the last 3 or 4 months about what's happening in the Middle East. The rise in oil prices has been impacting small businesses ranging from trucking, which you can understand, all the way through to restaurants and construction companies who see that these higher oil prices leak into transportation, that leak into their inputs into what they do every single day. And so they're nervous, not just as consumers, but as business owners. And, you know, this is an even bigger concern, I think, for a lot of them than tariffs. And what we're telling them today is, you know, I think we have a lot of confidence, regardless of how we feel about the conflict itself and sort of the U.S. joining this conflict. We have a lot of confidence in the administration's ability to manage the situation. And the reason we have this confidence is that we see that the midterm elections are coming up very, very soon, right? We've only got a few months left before all of us head to the ballot box in November. And I think the president, as well as the entire administration, understand that very, very, very well. And so for them to continue to jeopardize the chances of the Republicans to at least have a chance of holding on to seats, both in the House and Senate, in order to secure their ability to enact meaningful legislation in the back half of this Trump term. We think that they're going to have to dial down the rhetoric. They're going to have to dial down the temperature of what is happening in the Strait of Hormuz and what's happening with Iran. And Iran understands that as well. And so I think that it's much more likely that we get to the negotiating table sometime here, probably as the summer ends and the fourth quarter begins to some degree.
10: We're speaking with Dean Lulkin. He's the CEO of Cardiff, a small business lender based in San Diego. You can get his free weekly newsletter, too, at deanlulkin.com. In the meantime, has the global economy changed forever? Or not necessarily?
11: Well, I think that's a great question. Has the economy changed? And without talking to economists, who generally don't do a great job of forecasting much of anything, I think what we should do is we should look at the global markets, right? And so by looking, and we can look at Japan, we can look at Europe, we can look at Asia, but most importantly, we as Americans, we want to look at the United States stock market. And the stock market is our best predictor of what the economy will look like sometime in the next 12 to 24 months. And as we can see, just in the past week, even with anger and missiles flying and the Strait of Hormuz seemingly closed to all but maybe 8 or 9 ships per day, the stock market has hit all-time highs. And of course, the critics might say, well, Dean, you've got 40% of the S&P 500 in these technology stocks, and really it's these data center and the hyperscalers. But that's not true when you look under the surface. Look at the equal weighted S&P 500, where every single stock gets the same exact weight of those 500 companies. Look at the Russell 2000, 2000 smaller companies that are publicly traded. All of them are up between 12 and over 20% year to date. We're talking about just in 7 months. We've got 5 more months left, right? And so for me, that's the biggest indicator that the economy is actually taking what's happening really, really well, and a global economy, not just the U.S. economy, much better than anyone would expect. You know, and I think everyone's shocked that we've got sub $80 barrels of oil when things seemingly are so uncertain. And it just tells you that we as just regular people, we don't know the whole story. We don't know what's happening behind the scenes.
10: Where are we with supply chains right now? How are companies rethinking this?
11: You know, I think supply chains have, for the most part, recovered post-COVID. And oil prices obviously are higher than they were 12 months ago, but not material, so maybe 20, 25%. I think supply chains, for the most part, are healthy.
10: Thanks, Dean. Dean Lulkin, CEO of Cardiff. By the way, make sure you check out the latest episode of our video series called When the Mic is Off. Now playing, young people are staying home on Friday and Saturday nights. Is hanging out dying out? Mike and I discuss it on Instagram, TikTok, Facebook, and X. Just do a search for This Morning with Gordon Deal. 20 minutes now in front of the hour. Coming up next, the Chinese food order with quite a surprise inside the fortune cookie wrapper.
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10: Thanks for being with us. Welcome into Friday Eve. It is time now for the mic drop with This Morning's Mike Gavin.
26: Good morning. Well, we have a couple stories about creatures in places we don't want them to be today. Let's start with a takeout order that included an unwanted stowaway. In a video that's been watched over 10 million times, a young woman is seen in some distress as she watches a spider crawl its way through a fortune cookie package that came with a Panda Express order. Online detectives identified it as a ground spider, not dangerous to humans, but no less disturbing to see crawling around on your food. Commenters certainly had a lot to say. Some called it an unfortunate cookie. Others joked that this was a new collaboration between Panda Express and the new Spider-Man movie. One commenter seemed jealous, writing, "People getting free spiders? I want a free spider."
10: How does this even happen?
26: Yeah. Yeah.
0: The spider is inside the plastic wrapping that contained the fortune cookie.
26: Yeah. I mean, some suspected that maybe it was not airtight. Maybe there was a tiny little hole that the spider could have made its way through. Creatures have a way of doing that kind of thing.
0: The only thing I could think of.
26: Yeah. Jeez. I mean, otherwise, how does it survive? I mean, it must have been those fortune cookies probably go months between the time that they are made to the time that they show up in your bag, right? So I think the spider was in there the whole time, most likely.
0: Is it possible, Mike, that we have now stumbled on research that says spiders cannot suffocate?
26: How
0: about that?
26: I don't want to know. That's
0: no, I don't want to know either.
26: I don't want to know about it. This was a pretty large, healthy-looking spider, too, right? This was in some, I don't know the different types, some tiny little one that's like, you know, the size of the tip of your finger or something. This took up a large percentage of that fortune cookie package.
0: Yep. And
26: it was having a grand old time in there.
0: Maybe we're also learning that spiders can survive on fortune cookies.
26: I mean, that is perhaps also possible. Man. It's something I don't want to know about.
0: Agreed.
26: And stop me, Gordon, if you've heard this one before. A snake crawled into some place where it was not supposed to be in Australia. An Australian snake catcher responded to a call from a driver who opened their glove compartment and found a large python looking right back at them. The company posted a video to social media showing a reptile wrangler removing the coastal carpet python that a driver found coiled up in the glove compartment of their car. Now, the snake appeared to have a small injury, so the snake catcher took it to a wildlife hospital for treatment.
0: Man. Again, things just are different in Australia.
26: I know. I mean, if both of these were in Australia, I wouldn't even bat an eye. But the snake, I mean, this is one that we hear almost every day.
0: Yeah.
26: The snakes, they just have no fear of humans, no fear of getting caught. That's just like that. The snake, Australia is as much, I guess, the snakes own Australia as much or more than the humans do, is what I'm trying to get at. Like, they just have the run of the, all the lizards there and all the creatures just sort of have the run of the land there. The humans just kind of deal with it the best they can.
0: Good news, though, the coastal carpet python is completely non-venomous.
26: Yes.
0: So, yeah, you know, I just stick my hand in the glove box and pull this snake out, which, what do you think, it was 3 feet?
26: I mean, yes.
0: It wasn't the thickest thing, but it was.
26: I mean, you had to fit into the glove compartment. It wasn't the biggest python we've ever seen, but all pythons are no-go as far as I'm concerned.
0: Came from the ground, like weaved its way up through the engine compartment and then
26: nice
0: into
26: and cozy
0: the glove box
26: in there until someone had to go open in that glove compartment. Mm.
0: 13 minutes now in front of the hour.
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5: What should you do if you have weeds showing up late in your corn? Your yield is made, and it isn't going to get hurt by late-season weed issues. On the other hand, if those weeds go to seed, you could be fighting high weed pressure in that field for the next few years. Now, if you do decide to spray at this point, it's not easy. You'll need a tall sprayer with drop nozzles. You can only use a relatively low rate of 2,4-D, and your odds of killing big weeds are slim. Your best hope is maybe you can stop those weeds from going to seed or at least hurt the germination of the seeds. In the future, you may consider using herbicides with more residual control, and you could also run with more narrow rows and higher planting populations if you want better crop canopy. As much as we like herbicides, nothing beats crop canopy for weed control. With today's Ag PhD Radio Update, I'm Darren Heftie.

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1: 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What's it take to afford a home? A new report from Redfin finds that Americans need to earn nearly $110,000 a year. The income needed to buy a home has changed very little over the past year. That comes as household incomes have continued to rise alongside home prices. Redfin estimates the median American household earned $88,000 a year, up 4% from a year ago, while the median home sale price increased 2.2%. Even with those gains, according to Redfin, the typical household still earns about $22,000 less than what's needed to purchase the median-priced home. 8 minutes in front of the hour on This Morning. Once again, here's Nicole Murray.
2: And now, the three big things you need to know. Number one.
3: President Trump told reporters that a deal to reopen the Strait of Hormuz could be made soon as Iran and Oman continue peace negotiations. Vice President J.D. Vance on Fox News.
4: Those oil prices are going to come down and stay down. Iran will never have a nuclear weapon, and the United States will be in a stronger position. But we're kind of in the middle of the game, and I think people are trying to prejudge exactly how this is going to go.
3: Trump posted on Truth Social late last night that the U.S. has a, quote, massive amount of munitions available for use, despite analysts saying otherwise.
2: Number two.
3: Health officials say they have expanded their investigation into a cyclosporiasis outbreak tied to iceberg lettuce from central Mexico after detecting cases in six additional states, raising the total to 15 states. The newly linked states include Missouri, Iowa, Nebraska, and more.
2: Number three.
3: A 16 and 17-year-old in Texas have been charged in an attempted armored truck robbery. Houston Police Lieutenant Larry Croson on what occurred.
5: The suspects approached him, sprayed him with bear spray, tried to rob him of the cash from the cash checking store behind me. That's when the armored guard fired several shots.
3: A 20-year-old woman was also charged. Police said a 13-year-old boy was behind the wheel of a stolen car filled with six other children that was involved in a deadly two-vehicle crash in Germantown, Maryland. Police say the driver of the other vehicle was killed and all the children in the stolen vehicle were injured in Tuesday's crash. Restaurant chain Qdoba has followed Chipotle in removing jalapenos from its locations amid a salmonella outbreak that has affected at least 27 states. Health officials say they have linked the flare-up to jalapeno peppers grown in Mexico that were supplied by Coast citrus distributors. Looking for a boozy vacation at Disneyland? It's going to cost you. The New York Post reports that the happiest place on earth has quietly raised prices on hundreds of food and drink items. The average cocktail now priced at $21 each.
1: Jeez. You need a booze plan, I feel like, at Disneyland.
3: Oh, that'd be kind of cool.
1: Right?
3: Or just a solid pregame to avoid the cost, I guess.
1: 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Or skip drinks altogether since it costs, what, $600 just to get in the place these days?
3: I don't like that plan at
1: ridiculous.
3: All.
1: Man, 6 minutes now in front of the hour.

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Thanks for being with us. An engineering prodigy who started college at the age of 10 has been named the youngest college professor of all time at the age of 18. Guinness World Records confirm Nathan Thomas, who's now 21, was 18 years and change when he started teaching at Florida's Miami-Dade College. He took the record that stood for more than 300 years from a Scottish mathematician in the early 1700s. Thomas was also 16 days younger than Aliyah Sabour was when the New Yorker claimed the title for youngest female professor in 2008. She taught cell science in South Korea. Thomas dual enrolled at Miami-Dade College when he was 10 and transferred to Florida International University at the age of 14. By 18, he had his master's in electrical engineering. He's currently pursuing a law degree at the University of Miami. Of course he is. For Nicole Murray and Mike Gavin, I'm Gordon Deal. Thanks for listening to This Morning, America's First News.

0: Neil Armstrong waited 6 hours and 39 minutes to step onto the surface of the moon. Jackie Robinson waited 20 months to play his first game with the Brooklyn Dodgers. And even DiCaprio had to wait 22 years to win an Oscar. You can wait until your destination. 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
5: ABC News, I'm Sherry Preston. Oil prices are holding steady this morning as the world waits for a deal on reopening the Strait of Hormuz. Iran says it's in the final stages of drafting an agreement, not with the U.S., with Oman. New court filings show the Trump administration has now paid back $100 billion of the tariffs that were struck down by the Supreme Court. ABC's Peter Haralambos.
6: The Trump administration owes a total of $166 billion to thousands of American businesses who pay the tariffs that were struck down by the Supreme Court. While companies are beginning to get those refunds, most consumers aren't seeing that money go back into their pockets, even though they paid higher prices because of the tariffs.
5: Prosecutors in Israel have now charged a settler in the West Bank killing of a Palestinian activist last year. The salmonella outbreak connected to jalapenos from Mexico has now spread to 27 states, making it at least 345 people sick, and the cyclosporiasis outbreak has grown to 15 states. This is ABC News. We're learning more about the Oval Office meeting between President Trump, U.S. Attorney Jeanine Pirro, and Interior Secretary Doug Burgum over the now-dropped vandalism charges related to the D.C. reflecting pool. Here's ABC's Olivia Rubin.
7: Sources say during this meeting, Pirro lashed out at Burgum directly and had blamed him for misleading the president about the evidence that was in this case. Another sort of key aspect here is what did the president know before this case was dropped? Well, sources say that Pirro did give some in the White House a heads up that it was going to get dropped, but it's not clear what Trump personally knew ahead of time, and that's why potentially he could be so upset.
5: Some think the president will fire Pirro still over the whole thing. FIFA President Gianni Infantino has apologized for his plan to sell stakes in the World Cup, but will keep his job. FIFA's senior staff throwing its support behind him, even as they acknowledge that mistakes were made. I'm Sherry Preston, ABC News.
8: From the Berkshire Hathaway Home Services Family Realty Newsroom, this is KNOX News with Alex Carminati.
9: University of North Dakota President Andrew Armacost joined the Ryan Cunningham Show earlier this week to talk about the future of the Ray Richards Golf Course redevelopment program. Armacost mentioned last month the university wanted to preserve the course because it was costing them $500,000 a year. Armacost tells KNOX on Tuesday the expenses to reopen the golf course were already incurred, and that former expense statements were not accurate.
10: The old costs look smaller than they actually were because there were elements of costs to the university that didn't show up on the balance sheet. I can't say that the expense would have been $500,000. It might have been less than that. We don't know. There was a cost of shutting down and reopening the golf course, but when we're talking about the current costs, it has nothing to do with that.
9: Armacost also said Tuesday the university wants to preserve the golf course for the community.
10: Most users of the golf course are not students at UND. Okay. And so we view this as a great thing that the university is doing to support the needs of the community. And we look for those types of partnerships all the time. If you look at the Pollard Center on campus or the new Albrecht Field, we have partnership agreements that allow high schools and summer leagues to use those spaces routinely. So we're all about that and that partnership. So this is another example of us offering something to the city.
9: Armacost believes there's a good chance the golf course will close if a tax incentive for the redevelopment program is not approved. For KNOX News, I'm Alex Carminati.
11: Thank you, Alex. Another update from the KNOX Newsroom heads your way. We'll do that in 9 minutes. Good morning.
12: Another cool start to our day.
11: few of these. I don't know about you, but it reminds me of fall a little bit. All right, today, 89 for a high, a little warmer. A little more haze as that's starting to creep in once again. Tonight, we'll drop down to 56. Tomorrow, 78 for a high. And mostly sunny. And then Saturday, warm, 84. Sunday, shower, 76. Monday, 79. Upper 70s, low mid 80s. That's some pretty nice weather. Right now, our current temperature, we are at 59 degrees. Let's refresh that. Let's see where we're at. Yeah, 59 is where we're at right now. There we go. Wrong mouse. When you have two of them, and you're like, wow, I don't see it. Where's it at? 59. South wind at 9 and 83% humidity. 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Some sports. Not a lot going on right now. As far as scores are concerned, Twins, they continue to kind of struggle, really. They've dropped quite a few games here. It looks like they're going to lose this series against Kansas City. They've not won a game against them, and then they're taking on a better team after that. They will play Milwaukee, one of the best teams in Major League Baseball. So they better get it together here. 6:05 KNOX.
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11: 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Twins losing again last night. We'll get to that. Not a lot going on with sports right now as we wait for football to begin, although I think there's, I'll look it up, but I think, is there football tonight? NFL season? I think so. All right, so back to school coming up. 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All you have to do is text SCHOOL to 775-5559. You'll get that kickback link. And when you do that, you fill out the information there. And that's it. And you're in the running, actually. You're in the running. Now, you could do it another way, too. 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See all the wonderful stories there, curated by Alex Carminati. We got one on wildfires, Minnesota, City Council, East Grand Forks, waterfowl, North Dakota, some of the regulations coming out. So all sorts of stories there. Also, so click on contest when you go all the way to the right to the Connect tab. When you do that, it's the first thing that comes up. Back to School Bonanza. Boom, there it is. Click on it, and you can get there that way, too. Very easy. So 59 that temperature right now. South wind at 9 miles an hour. It is 6:10. Coming up this morning, Berkshire Hathaway in the 8 o'clock hour. I think we'll talk some racing as well with either Brad or Darren Evavold, River City Speedway, Brad Sanger or Darren. So we'll do that. And that's winding down, too, as we get into August. And they run a little bit longer than that. Also, it's not Farmer's Market today, but tomorrow. I've gone 2 weekends in a row. It's really, if you haven't been in a while, they've really added a lot of vendors. And what I learned yesterday, I was looking at, as Georgia Heitman was in here, we're talking plants and things like that. There are some sweet corn varieties that need 75 days. So if you do that, 75 days, you're like, well, we're almost there. If that's what they planted. Now, the other ones are anywhere from 75 to 90, you know, leaning 90 days, maybe 85, something like that as well. So, and with the summer we've had, there could very well be some sweet corn there this Saturday. Probably not, though. Probably not. Don't want to get your hopes up. But I'm starting to see it in stores. So to the south of us, whoever sells it to grocery stores locally, the fresh stuff is in. And it is good. It is quite good. News Radio 1310 KNOX. We got sports on the way here briefly. That's coming up right now. Alex Carminati in the newsroom with News on the Twos.
9: With your News on the Twos, I'm Alex Carminati. A 15-year-old boy was seriously hurt in an ATV crash on Tuesday when he was riding west of Orr in St. Louis County. Sheriff's deputies say he was the only person on the ATV when it went off of a road, hit several trees, and lost its front wheel. This led to the teen eventually being thrown off the vehicle. He was taken by ambulance to the Orr Airport before he was airlifted to a Duluth area hospital. Police in Winona, Minnesota are investigating after all 8 of the city's flock safety license plate reader cameras were cut down and stolen in a single night. Investigators say the cameras were removed from their poles last Saturday and were not discovered missing until officers realized the system had not generated any alerts throughout the day. This happens as there have been similar instances being reported across Minnesota. And the Crookston Fire Department will be having a training exercise today from 6 p.m. to 10 p.m. at 102 North Broadway. For KNOX News, I'm Alex Carminati.
11: Thank you, Alex. Another update from the KNOX Newsroom in about 10 minutes. It's 6:12. Varied sunshine today, 89. So a little warmer. South wind at 25. Tonight will drop down to 56. Still, we're getting some cool nights here. And then Friday, sunshine and much cooler, 78. Saturday, varied sunshine, 84. Sunday, showers late and 76. And then Monday, dry, 79. A cooler weekend is on tap. But right now, we are at, 59, our temperature. And we got a south wind at 9, humidity 83%. So that's where we're at. 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News Radio 1310 KNOX. I heard that story, and that is a nationwide thing, and it actually took place in, I think France did it, I think Europe did it, parts of, I think Ireland maybe as well, with those flock cameras. There's people pushing back on those. So in Winona, Minnesota, they had these flock cameras up, and they all got cut down, like, apparently overnight. And they didn't notice because, they didn't notice immediately, but then they did. They're like, they're not generating any images for us. They were taken down, which that's going on. That's going on not only just in the United States, but worldwide. That's going on. So they're not fans of it. 6:14 the time. We'll take a short break. We got sports. Not a lot going on right now. Yeah, we got football practices. That's going on. And Steph Diggs, former Viking, new team for him. Well, he bounces around a lot. He does. He's very productive. I think he might be a little bit of a disturbance in the locker room. 6:14 KNOX.
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1: KNOX Sports Twins struggled hitting the ball against Kansas City. 2-1 they lose. They're 56-59, still in third place. Another game with Kansas City. Then they take on the Brewers. The Brewers are really good. And they need to start winning some games here. The Twins do. NFL news. Commanders adding Stephon Diggs, a one-year, $12 million deal. Now, I was curious. I was like, because he started with the Vikings, as you know. And he hasn't been a Viking since 2019. I remember when they traded him. I'm like, oh, how? Because he's very productive. But I don't know. He's been to five different teams. He went to Buffalo after the Vikings. Then he went to Houston for 1 year. New England for 1 year. And then the Washington Commanders now is the team he will play for. UND football, their schedule, August 27th, game one. They take on Long Island University. The Sharks at the O'Leary Center. Practice right now is underway. They're getting that done. I'm watching, following that a little bit on Instagram, too. They're posting to that. And that is a look at Sports News Radio 1310. KNOX, 107.9, 103.3 FM. How about you? Here's a question for you. What TV show is comfort food for you that you have on, just in the background, something you have on? Is it Friends? For a lot of people, it is. I'm more of an Office guy. I've rewatched quite a bit of it. And I kind of kept up with The Office when it was coming out. There's probably maybe one or two, maybe three episodes, a handful anyway, is my point, that I haven't watched. The Friends thing, I don't think I watched ever a full episode. It's got a laugh track, and that bothers me. But I get it. People really loved it. But what TV show is comfort food for you? At 775-5559. You can answer that at that number right there. Good morning. It's 6:19. We've got another break coming up here. We will catch up with Mark Ewens. We have a bit of a dry spell here. As I look at the forecast, we have showers in it possibly for Sunday. But other than that, I mean, it's dry and it's cooler. I think we're below average this time of year, or we're right at it. I'm not sure. Either one. I'll ask Mark coming up. But we'll warm up to 89, and then we see another 80-degree day on Saturday. But in between there, a lot of 70s. 6:19, KNOX. Good morning.
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1: 59 our temperature, 83% humidity. Yeah, that question again for TV shows. What is a TV show that is comfort food for you? Deadliest Catch is so good. It is. Even if I've seen it already, right? And you know the drama and the whole thing. But that is, that's a cool show. I love the Gold shows too. I can rewatch those. Because with the Gold shows and the Deadliest Catch, you get the payout right at the end. You're like, oh, this is how many fish they caught, or this is how much gold they got. I like that. I don't like these ambiguous endings where it's like, ooh, what happened? Join us next time. We might find something. Deadliest Catch and the Wicked Tuna on Discovery Channel. Wicked Tuna is very good. Very thick accent there. What else do we have here? at Married at First Sight? I'm not familiar with that. Not familiar. Corn on the Cob is ready. I think they're gouging a little like the 15 bucks for a dozen in Bemidji. No extra cobs. So you get it. Still, that's just over a dollar a piece. I know. That's more than it normally is. I get it. But, I mean, if it's good, kind of worth it. I always think that corn on the cob, it's like you're stealing a little bit. I mean, it's pretty, you know, you get it. 15 is a little high, though. I get that, but that's just what we're used to. We're used to something lower than that. But, yeah, still, it's very good at that price. Still, I think, a value. Planet Earth, Big Bang Theory, which is quite good, and then Two and a Half Men. I can't watch Two and a Half Men. It's the laugh track in it. It just drives me nuts. Now, I love MASH. That's got a pretty significant laugh track in it, too. But I watched that growing up, right? There's that memory attached to it. So I like

0: receiving help in North Dakota and Clay County, Minnesota. The food bank distributed nearly 15.5 million pounds despite federal cuts. And WeFest 2026 continues today in Detroit Lakes. Tonight, Lainey Wilson will perform. Thomas Rhett performs on Friday. Brooks and Dunn takes the stage on Saturday. For KNOX News, I'm Alex Carminati.
1: Thank you, Alex. Another update from Alex Head Your Way. We'll catch up with him again in about 6 minutes. Have you ever been to WeFest, Mark Ewens?
2: Once, okay. many years ago in a purely observer form.
1: Yeah.
2: That was back at the Weather Bureau. But I that's the kind of stuff that, although Mardi Gras I've been to many times and the crowds are huge, it's a little different when you're on the streets with concrete or asphalt under your feet than walking through a cow pasture. Now, I know it's gotten better over the years.
1: Yeah.
2: Those first couple of years were awfully muddy.
1: Yeah, it's a good grounds facility now, but I think I went about 10, 11 years ago when Zach Brown was there. And if you're into, and I wasn't, I was there in a capacity where I was kind of working, where we were shepherding people, you know, get on the bus at what, after the concert, you had to join us on the bus again. We had to get back to Grand Forks. I did that. And, boy, just the stuff you see though. The stuff you see. Oh, my goodness.
2: Oh,
1: You're like, is that an adult doing that? Wow. That's an adult.
2: We can't talk about it on air.
1: Oh, no. That's weird. Well, it's just the behavior, you know. So they enjoy the music. All right. How about you? Comfort food. What TV show is comfort food for you?
2: You know, I've talked about it. Not much of a TV show guy, but when it was on MASH, I mean, that was pretty much, you know, the one that I had to watch was MASH. That was it. So
1: is that watching it? Is that watching it with Dad?
2: Dad.
1: Yeah. You're Dad. Growing up.
2: I was Dad at the time. Yeah,
1: oh, you were Dad at the time.
2: Yeah, I was Dad at the time.
1: Okay.
2: Remember, I'm old. I'm ancient.
1: Well,
2: I'm
1: no, old. I mean it.
2: Old like soil.
1: Yeah. So. Old like soil. When you went to school, you could you could only major in two things, either letters or numbers. That's all you could do.
2: I've got my Pyropus book, so, you know.
1: Your papyrus trapper keeper is what you have. All right, our forecast. We're the 80s. We pop up to the 80s. We will today. We've got another day in there, I think Saturday. But then we're in the 70s. Is that, where should we be? I think like mid-80s is where I think we should be this time of year, right?
2: Yeah, like 83, I had the numbers up in front of me, and then I went to another page because I was thinking of misheard lyrics. But, yeah, typically we're still in the low to mid-80s for this time of year with nighttime lows in the upper 50s or lower 60s. Shoot, I don't know where I put that tab. But anyway, we're really not too terribly far off. Oh, here we go. This is where I put it. The normals for this time of year, 81 and 56.
1: Oh, wow. Okay.
2: 81 and 56. So we're actually not too terribly far off the normals.
1: No. We're near that right now as far as the overnight lows. So let's jump into our 5-day. Let's go ahead and do that. And I would put MASH down for me as well. Although, when I watch it now, I certainly notice the laugh track. And I don't know why it drives me crazy, but it does. I don't know why.
2: It does.
1: I don't need to be told when to laugh. I just don't need that. So I'm not a trained seal over here, you know? Right? So jump into the 5-day if you can.
2: Variably sunny skies through the course of the day. A little more haze will also be noted as smoke from those distant fires drift across. 89 is the expected high, southerly, southwest winds up to 25. Passing clouds tonight, 56 for low. Winds swing around northwest to 20. Mostly sunny, breezy, a much cooler 78 on Friday. The weekend starts off with variably sunny skies on Saturday, a high of 84. Some showers come in later in the day on Sunday in 76. Monday, dry weather, 79. So a bit of a cooler weekend on tap, but not horribly so.
1: There we have it. All right. Thank you, sir. And we'll catch up a little bit later on, about an hour from now. How about that?
2: That's the plan. See ya.
1: Thank you, sir. News Radio 1310 KNOX. What TV show is comfort food for you? We're getting some good answers here. Matter of fact, a few of them that I have not even heard of. I'm a girl, Dexter says. I recently found the TV show Mom on Netflix. Those women are so funny and talented. They talk a lot about sobriety, and it all makes sense. Love that show. a dollar a cob, as far as sweet corn is concerned. That's a buccaneer.

0: Here is what it is. News Radio 1310 KNOX. Good morning. How are you?
1: Good morning, Brian. I think me and Mark are psychically linked.
0: Yes.
1: Because when you did that Led Zeppelin song and you said you need Kool-Aid, I was thinking that would be a great question for your next question is the misheard lyrics. And
0: oh,
1: then Mark
0: God.
1: Comes on.
0: Yeah.
1: And he was doing the miss. He went to a page misheard lyrics.
0: Yeah.
1: So my favorite one is Little Red Corvette, and this girl in school used to think it said "You Bet Colette" for some reason.
0: Like a girl, you bet Colette, like a girl's name, Colette would be.
1: You bet Colette.
0: You bet Colette. Oh. Little, yep. You bet. I get that. I get that. That happens. That happens. I mean, that does sound like da-da-da-da. You need Kool-Aid.
1: So that's got to be a question one day for you.
0: Yeah. Missed, screwed up lyrics. So.
1: Yep. Have a good show, buddy.
0: Right. Thank you, sir. News Radio 1310 KNOX. Did you know that one guy on Deadliest Catch is from Walsh County, North Dakota? Did not know that. Which guy is that? That'd be great. I'd love to have him on. That'd be awesome if you know his name. Because later in the seasons, you know, it turned into a little bit of a sameness type situation there. I haven't watched it as religiously as I once did. Like those first 6-7 seasons, I was pretty much on top of it. But I really haven't watched it since. Now, when it's on, I'm there. It's the same thing, but I still watch it. I do like Deadliest Catch. It's hard. That's why. If you're ever wondering if you like crab or some of that stuff that they get, you like to eat crab. I do. Crab is delicious. It's quite good. Very sweet. Excellent. And it's a great butter delivery system, which is not good for you. I know. But if you ever wonder why it's so expensive, just watch that show. It's not hard to get. It's hard to get them. And they're in bad conditions, weather conditions. The boat's always rocking. There's always waves out there. Sometimes it's super cold. That's why it's expensive. 631 KNOX.
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3: Kratom products are now illegal to sell across North Dakota as of 5 p.m. yesterday. Governor Kelly Armstrong signed an executive order banning the substance on Monday and officially went into effect on Wednesday. He declared a public health emergency when he signed the executive order. Law enforcement agencies across the state are prepared to enforce the ban, and violations can result in fines up to $1,000. Lawmakers will decide on whether to implement a permanent ban on the substance at a special session on September 2nd. Minnesota Governor Tim Walz and other public safety officials said Tuesday there's no need to extend the peacetime emergency that's been in effect in response to the northern Minnesota wildfires. The wildfires have burned 65,000 acres, and they're reportedly no longer spreading. In the past few weeks, rain helped to contain the wildfires, though officials say there's still a lot of hot spots within the Superior National Forest. The DNR says elevated burning restrictions remain in place in northeastern Minnesota. Police in Winona, Minnesota are investigating after all 8 of the city's flock safety license plate reader cameras were cut down and stolen in a single night. Investigators say the cameras were removed from their poles last Saturday and weren't discovered missing until officers realized the system did not generate any alerts throughout the day. Authorities estimate the stolen camera systems are worth about $24,000. This happens as there have been similar instances being reported across Minnesota. For KNOX News, I'm Alex Carminati.
0: Thank you, Alex. Another update from Alex heads your way. We'll catch up with him in a little bit. 6:42. Good morning. What TV show is comfort food for you? You can answer that. Also, you can get registered. I'll tell you how to get registered to win $5,000 cash with our back-to-school bonanza. A little more haze today. That's starting to roll in. We had that rain, and that did clear the air, but now that smoke is making its way back. 89 for a high today. Tonight, cooling to 56 is where we should be. And then tomorrow, sunshine, a bit breezy, cooler, 78 for a high. Saturday, in the 80s, sunshine, 84. And then Sunday, showers late, 76. Monday, dry, 79. A cooler weekend is on tap, but right now, what are we at? We're at 59 degrees. 5-9er. South wind at 9, and visibility 10 miles. Pretty nice morning, really. Pretty clear morning. So I look out. I see a little bit of haze, but not much. It's not bad right now. 633, you can answer this question. What TV show is comfort food for you? So Texter saying, yeah, one of the cast members from Deadliest Catch was from North Dakota. Is that true? Saying he's from Lincoln. I Googled it, and it was the guy who came up. Now, I don't know if this is right. It was Josh Harris. Now, I know him. That was Cornelia Marie. I think he was the older son. The taller one, oftentimes wearing a beard, mustache, the whole thing, goatee kind of deal going on, dark hair. And it looked like his dad a lot. And it says that he might be from here. I don't know. But that'd be interesting. That'd be cool to get one of those guys on. I've never really tried. But that's still a good show. Still going strong. News Radio 1310 KNOX. The question, what TV show is comfort food for you? At 775-5559. I like The Office still. That's good. Cheers is solid. Cheers is quite good. It holds up even now. That's another good one. I know a lot of people were really into The 2.5 Men. I didn't really get into it. I didn't think it was lowbrow or anything like that. I just did not like the laugh track. And once you hear it and once you obsess on it, like I can kind of do, that's all I hear. And it bothers me. But I can push through that with MASH. I think that's because I watched that with my dad growing up. There's those memories attached to it, that whole thing. We both enjoyed that show and the characters and all of that and how well it was written. Radar O'Reilly and then Klinger. I mean, the whole gang. Colonel Flagg. Oh, God, some good stuff. KNOX.
4: This is your Sports Vape summer forecast. Looking ahead, we're seeing temperatures in the 80s. Lake weekends approaching from the west. 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
1: 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What TV show is comfort food for you? Two names texts are giving me. Ginger and Marianne. Noted. Thank you. All right. All right. Okay. All right. I get it. Hogan's Heroes. Hogan's Heroes. Back to back. How about that? Hogan's. That's a good show. Everybody loves Raymond. That is so good. King of Queens. I didn't get into that. Seinfeld. Yeah, I'll rewatch Seinfeld. I haven't seen all of them. But Kramer just, he got so good. And Costanza's dad was so good as well. MASH or Hogan's Heroes? Yeah, those are solid. Those are good. I mean, for dudes anyway, right? I mean, they got a lot. I can tell a lot of guys are saying this. My daughter loves to watch I Love Lucy. That's a throwback. That's great. Lucille Ball. I mean, that's fantastic. Because that's good stuff. That's a good TV show. It really was. It still holds up today. But yeah, how about you? What TV show is comfort food for you? At 775-5559. Many ways to win. We always got something going on. It seems like, you know, we have the Hometown Bracket Challenge. We had that. We've got other things. We were giving away a roof for a veteran, that thing. We'll do more and more stuff as we get into fall here and closer to Christmas. We'll be quite busy. But right now, we got a back-to-school thing going on. It's our back-to-school bonanza. You can win $5,000. But going back to school can be kind of expensive. It can be. And all you have to do is text SCHOOL to 775-5559. When you do that, you'll get that kickback link. You click on that. You sign up. Then you're in the running to win that. And this will be coming to a close here pretty soon. But, yeah, back to school right at it, getting into it. 59 that temperature right now. How about you? What TV show is comfort food for you? Frasier. That is a good one. Really good one. Columbo. God, Columbo's so good. God, it is. He's just got such a, Peter Falk has such a great way about him. Watch that again if you get a chance. And you just realize how good he was doing that in that role. So good. Dean Martin, Celebrity Roast, and Seinfeld. The Celebrity Roasts are good, although the current roasts are quite good too. Although one would argue maybe a little edgier now. With the language, because they did that in the 70s without the language. They found a way around it. They were good, though. God, they were so good. Very talented comedians back in the day. And just entertainers, period. Not just comedians. Rifleman, another good show. The Original MacGyver with Richard Dean Anderson. Minnesota tie in there. Yeah, he played hockey, too. I think he lives in Minnesota still. He went to St. Cloud State. I think he was born in the Minneapolis area. Went on, had a great career. Little House on the Prairie. There is a new Little House on the Prairie. I watched about, I think, 10 minutes of the first episode. And then I got distracted. I watched something else. But it was pretty good. Of course, that is, it's the story of the Wilder family, right? Or the Engels family, rather. It's quite good. Quite good. The cast is kind of recognizable. They did a great job with like the family cast. I thought the lead guy, I don't know the actor's name, but I've seen him in other stuff. I mean, they're young. It's a good opportunity for him. That show, I think, is doing pretty well in streaming I think it's Netflix. I don't know. Actually, I shouldn't say what network it is because I don't know. I have seen it. I've seen, episode one and it's good. They've made some changes that you just aren't realistic and historically accurate for the time. Other than that, I think they did a good job with it. Classic is ER. Newer is The Pit. What's The Pit about? I saw that the other day on a streaming service as like one of the more popular TV shows. And I was like, I've never heard of this one. In fact, the top five, I'd heard of, I think, three of them. The other two, I was like, what's that? So I mean, we all kind of just stay in our lane. We got to watch the things we like is what we do. I find Netflix hard to hear. Thank you. I find Netflix hard to hear. Yes, it's on Netflix. They have a problem with the modulation. You got to crank it up all the way. I'm sure there's probably some settings within the menu or within the TV, too. Obviously, you can turn the volume up. You can do that. 642 the time, News Radio 1310 KNOX. Little House on the Prairie. Yeah, that's quite good. There is a new one. Just be aware of that. There's a new one out there. And they did, I think, a good job with it. But they made some changes, too. And they didn't even talk to me about it. 642 KNOX.
0: With your news on the twos, I'm Alex Carminati. A 15-year-old boy was seriously hurt in an ATV crash on Tuesday when he was riding west of Orr in St. Louis County. Sheriff's deputies say he was the only person on the ATV when it went off of a road, hit several trees, and lost its front wheel. This led to the teen eventually being thrown off the vehicle. He was taken by ambulance to the Orr Airport before he was airlifted to a Duluth area hospital. Police in Winona, Minnesota are investigating after all eight of the city's flock safety license plate reader cameras were cut down and stolen in a single night. Investigators say the cameras were removed from their poles last Saturday and were not discovered missing until officers realized the system had not generated any alerts throughout the day. This happens as there have been similar instances being reported across Minnesota. And the Crookston Fire Department will be having a training exercise today from 6 p.m. to 10 p.m. at 102 North Broadway. For KNOX News, I'm Alex Carminati.
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1: Thank you, Alex. Another update from Alex. In 9 minutes, we will do that. Today, varied sunshine, 89 for a high, little more haze. We had that that rain, which was nice. We needed that. I think we're still behind a little bit, or right where we should be, maybe a little bit behind. It hurt some crops, helped others. But now that rain did clear the air. Now the haze returning. Tonight will cool off to 56. Tomorrow, sunshine, breezy, cooler, 78. Saturday, varied sunshine, 84. Then Sunday, showers late, 76. Monday, dry, 79. A cooler weekend on tap. We've had some decent weekends that haven't been really ruined by storms, you know, stuff like that, or just rain. I've had a good, weather forecast for the lake. 59, that temperature right now. 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Good morning. How are you?
3: Oh, yeah. Morning. You know, I heard you talking about the favorite TV shows.
1: Yeah.
3: And, you know, if you think about before TV, of course, we had books. And the idea of picking up a book that you could think of a future or think of recognize what happened or, so some of these TV shows, you know, like you're talking about, what was the one with the bar?
1: Cheers. Cheers.
3: Yeah, Cheers.
1: Yeah, yeah.
3: They're kind of slumping around and, thinking about what happened during the day and in commiserating about it.
1: Yes.
3: Maybe, but at the same time, there wasn't really building toward a future, right?
1: You're right. And it was just this random, it's kind of like Seinfeld. I've said this to people. Cheers is just this random thing. They weren't really moving towards anything.
3: Sure. Yeah, so the whole idea, you know, in the old days, which book do you pick up? Something that's going to build toward a future or something where you're just going to slump around and, you know, piss and moan, I guess, is one way of saying it. But so, when you start looking at, when I was a little kid, I sure loved Rocky and Bullwinkle. You know, there was always like something clever in there, some way to look at the way the past was, but there was always like a morality line in the end of it.
1: Yeah.
3: It kind of aimed toward a better future. And so looking at what's on right now, that's kind of the theme that I'd look at.
1: That's a great point. That's a great point. I do think, you know, who does do that pretty well is this Sheridan Taylor guy. He writes everything seemingly from Yellowstone to, I think he wrote Sicario, all the Dutton Ranch. He's written a bunch of other stuff too. He's very active in that regard. And, there's always that. It's like the better life. It's the strive. I know what you're talking about. It's a great point. Very insightful. You're right about that.
3: You're spot on with that. What, you know, I'm out in California and, you know, listening online. So I don't have too much knowledge about local events or politics, but when I think about, you know, building toward a better future, one of the scams that crooked politicians did, in the past was to have an emergency every day. And so whatever the Congress had budgeted for stables, you know, fixing the roads, fixing the sewers, fixing the library yeah. roof, things like that. They always had an emergency, and they could steal from those funds in order to pay off their emergencies. And so that's what I'm looking at with Trump.
1: You say that with Trump. I know it's a long way to go for that. I'm going to let you go here. But I would say that has been a tactic for a very long time. I was bemoaning this the other day about how politics is so much in our face every day, every day, every day. There's always something going on. There's a protest here. There's a that there. There's going on. There's violence and rioting here. Thank you. I got to get going here. I mean, you look at even at the WNBA. You know, Sophie Cunningham comes out and says, "Yeah, I don't think that transgender players should be playing against." Women. I think women should be in women's sports and men should be in men's sports. And she's cast out. Oh, she's crazy. What are you thinking? Oh, it's just crazy talk what you're doing. And we're supposed to get all motivated about that too. It's just, it's a constant game. And I've also noticed too in the last, say, 10 years or so that sports, which I enjoy, you probably enjoy too. That is an escape for me. You just watch sports. You watch your favorite team. You enjoy that. Now it's got politics all wrapped within it, all of it. And it's just, it's enough already. Let's stop with this. Tone it down with the politics. Not everything is. Texter saying, Phil's dad. Okay, so this is getting back to Deadliest Catch. Phil's dad, I think his name was, I forget, but he passed away. He died of a stroke. Phil, I remember that. That might have been when I kind of stopped watching it. Phil's dad lived in Walsh County. My friend worked at Stamart, and Jonathan Hillstrand stopped in there, and she got his autograph. He was going to visit Phil's dad. Oh, wow. Cool. Texter saying, I read all of the Laura Ingalls Wilder books before enjoying the TV show. So you were ahead of it. Yeah, then she didn't start writing until she was much older to account all of that. And you look at that family where they lived. I believe they lived in Minnesota, I think Wisconsin, I think South Dakota. Well, I know South Dakota, DeSmet, and I think maybe Missouri, maybe Iowa thrown in there too. But they bounced around quite a bit back in the day. 650 KNOX.
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1: There we go. Got caught flat-footed there. 651 KNOX. Yeah, that story that Alex has in the newsroom, Winona, Minnesota, flock cameras, all eight of them got cut down. I watched a thing the other day. This is a thing for sure. Some communities, some people in some communities are doing this. And the guy, it was kind of a funny video in that he had all these power tools and he was just instructing people on how to cut through a tube that is exactly the diameter and thickness of these flock cameras. And what he found, not saying to do this, but what he found is that he had a circular saw, battery operated. I think it was a DeWalt circular saw. That won the competition. That did really well. He did a grinder. That one worked. He got that done in about 56 seconds with a reciprocating saw. Sawzall, he did that one in about a minute, like a minute 12 or something. That one took a little bit longer. But with the circular saw, that was about 12 seconds. So with the battery. And yeah, so that's how he did it. 6:52 the time. News Radio 1310. KNOX Newsroom, let's get in there right now.
0: With your news on the twos, I'm Alex Carminati. Veterans Honor Flight of North Dakota and Minnesota reported the theft of a trailer full of apparel and other items that happened Tuesday night. The organization says the trailer can be recognized by the decal on the side of the trailer that says donated by Visto's Trailer Sales and Hallmark. They've also provided an image of a truck they believe to be involved in the theft in a Facebook post. Great Plains Food Bank says a record number of people sought food assistance last fiscal year. Demand increased by 16%, with more than 186,000 people receiving help in North Dakota and Clay County, Minnesota. The food bank distributed nearly 15.5 million pounds despite federal cuts. And WeFest 2026 continues today in Detroit Lakes. Tonight, Lainey Wilson will perform. Thomas Rhett performs on Friday. Brooks and Dunn takes the stage on Saturday. For KNOX News, I'm Alex Carminati.
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17: Market's wondering if it could be a wetter August. You're listening to the American Ag Network. I'm Susan Littlefield, and good morning. Private analysts are releasing crop estimates are backing up the market's confidence. Favorable crop weather seen through the middle of August is also feeding the bears. Security risks and ships in the Red Sea edge energy markets higher yesterday as President Trump reiterated that a deal to open the Strait of Hormuz was near. Over the last 2 weeks, USDA flash sales of soybeans totaled 70 million bushels, with most of that headed to China. The Senate's farm bill includes year-round E15 sales that would reportedly generate $14 billion in corn demand. On China's dollar exchange, September corn down 0.09%, September bean steady, September soybean meal is down 0.39%, and the October Malaysian palm oil is trading down 0.36%. We'll come back to take a look at overnight numbers. This is the American Ag Network.
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17: Let's take a look at those overnight trade numbers. First, September corn, 437 and three quarters, up one. December's up three quarters, 460 and three quarters. Soybeans for September, steady market at 1156 and a half. November, 1175, up a quarter. Soybean meal for September, 310.80, that's up 60. October, 312, up 80. Oil, September, steady, 67.72. And October, 67.46, up 4. Chicago wheat, September, 645 and a half, up 3 1/4. December, 664 and a quarter, up 3. Kansas City, September, 715 and 3/4, up 2 1/4. December, 734, up 3. As for Minneapolis, September, 686, up 1/4. And the December contract, up 3 at 711. More market information can always be found through the Farm and Ranch Media mobile app. Check out news, weather, markets, and more. 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That's a look to the market trade in the overnight. 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
22: ABC News, I'm Sherry Preston. There's been a lot of talk about progressive Abdul Al-Sayed, winner of the Michigan Democratic primary for an open Senate seat. Mike Rogers, the Republican, will be vying for that seat, rallying his own supporters last night.
23: I'm telling you, this is about the heart and soul of our country. The whole country is looking at us here in Michigan. They're looking at you. And they're hoping we do everything that we can do together to make sure that we stop this in its tracks.
22: Al-Sayed says he's running on a platform of affordability and getting money out of politics. Republican Senators Bill Cassidy and Lisa Murkowski meeting with Acting Attorney General Todd Blanche on his nomination to be full Attorney General, now that their colleague Susan Collins has said she will not be voting to confirm him. Dozens of health workers at the epicenter of Congo's Ebola outbreak are protesting, demanding that they get paid. They say they haven't received wages since the outbreak was declared in mid-May. This is ABC News. Maryland's governor and the Maryland Jockey Club have announced that the Preakness is moving to a new day, giving owners and trainers more challenges before the big race.
24: The second leg of the Triple Crown Quest, the Preakness Stakes, is off to the races and shifting days. Maryland's governor and the Maryland Jockey Club say to 3 weeks and a day after the Kentucky Derby. The race will also be run on a Sunday for the first time. Since 1950, the Preakness has been held on the third Saturday in May, or 2 weeks following the Kentucky Derby. The goal is to get more overall Derby horses to participate. Three of the past five-year Derby winners have bypassed the Preakness altogether to aim for the final race in the Triple Crown, the Belmont Stakes. Michelle Franzen, ABC News.
22: DoorDash says the next couple of months could be busy. The delivery service forecasting larger order volume and higher profits for the third quarter after beating estimates in the second quarter. I'm Sherry Preston, ABC News.
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0: UND football head coach Eric Schmidt paid tribute to longtime Grand Forks Royals baseball coach Nick Chine at the football team's media day on Monday. Chine died from a heart attack last week at 57 years old. Schmidt said that Chine was
3: a guy who's been absolutely, one of the stalwarts, just, a fabric of the community here for a long time since, you know, I was in college and I was in high school. I had some buddies that actually played for him back then. So that's a long time ago. So he did a great job here, and just want to make sure that we recognize people like him too as well that have poured in and made our community a better place.
0: A moment of silence was also held for Chine last week at the Class 2A American Legion Baseball State Tournament. Chine was an assistant coach for the Royals for 18 years before he became head coach in 2012. His funeral service will be held this Saturday at Hope Church in Grand Forks. The University of North Dakota will have its summer commencement this Friday at 2 p.m. The ceremony will happen at the Chester Fritz Performing Arts Center, and it will be live-streamed both on the university's website and Facebook page. The doors will open 1 hour before the commencement starts, and parking's free in the lot that's south of the building. The university's faculty and staff newsletter says there are 584 graduates who will be earning professional, graduate, and undergraduate degrees. For more news anytime, go online to knoxradio.com or download the KNOX app. For KNOX News, I'm Alex Carminati.
1: And Alex with us right now. I'm at the website, Alex, knoxradio.com, and there you are.
0: There you go. Hey, how are you?
1: Good, man. And your name's all over this thing. And yeah, that Jerry Kaminsky, the quarterback for UND, that interview's up.
0: Yes, it is.
1: Very cool. Nice. Excellent. You can go there and you can access it. You go to KNOX Live Sports, I think. Or no, I'm sorry, Local Sports.
0: Yep, go to the Local Sports page on the website, and you can just hit play when you hit on the story, and voila, there you go.
1: Pretty cool. We talked about that the other day. He won that that Manning brothers and family, really.
0: Yep. The Manning Passing Academy down in Louisiana. It was very impressive.
1: And he beat a Manning doing it.
0: Yes, he did.
1: That's cool. Mm-hmm. You know, what's the young? Is it Archie? What's the
0: Arch.
1: Young one? Arch Manning. Yep. Yeah. So that's really cool. And then the image too, with you got all the Mannings surrounding you, all of them.
0: Yeah.
1: And there he is in the middle. His screensaver absolutely changed.
0: Oh, I'm sure.
1: You're right. It's got to be.
0: I'm sure.
1: What's on his phone right now? Hey, so for you, what TV show is a comfort food for you? What were you into as a, maybe now as a young adult, or even when you were, you know, a teenager growing up?
0: You know, it's a tough answer because I have a lot, and they're all New York based shows. Obviously, being from Long Island, New York.
1: Yeah, I suppose. I mean,
0: everybody loves Raymond for sure. Is up there. Yep. King of Queens, Seinfeld. Oh, I love Seinfeld. Seinfeld's so funny.
1: Yep.
0: Great show. Taxi. If you go back to the 70s, a show called Taxi.
1: So, people are aware of that.
0: It's a great show with Danny DeVito and Judd Hirsch and Tony Danza.
1: The characters in that. Right?
0: Yeah.
1: I mean, what was the crazy guy's name?
0: Jim Ignatowski.
1: Oh, God.
0: Christopher Lloyd does that role so well. It's a great, great character. Yeah. And the thing is like, the first season's not bad, Brian, but when they brought Jim into season two, when they got rid of John, the lame guy, and they brought in Jim Ignatowski full time to be the character, and that's where it went on from there. That's really what took the show to a whole new level.
1: It did. He was completely different. He would just say the most random things.
0: It was so funny.
1: And then he'd have
0: great show.
1: Of brilliance.
0: Another show, The Odd Couple. Another great show.
1: With Klugman?
0: Klugman and Tony Randall.
1: You go old school. Mm-hmm. What is with that with you? You got an old soul or something, Alex?
0: I mean, you know, my parents grew up in the 70s. Yeah. They were watching these shows growing up. And then growing up for me, my dad has all these, you know, shows on DVD. So we would, you know, throw it into the DVD player. We watch Taxi. We watch The Odd Couple. We watch all these different shows from the 70s and different, you know, time periods. And oh my goodness, it was great. I love it. And that's when comedy was really at its peak. And yeah, I'm going to sound like an old soul for saying this, but you know, that is when comedy was at the top.
1: I think so.
0: A lot of the comedy, quote unquote, today is crap.
1: Well, some of it's quite good.
0: The language
1: is aggressive sometimes.
0: Yeah, that's true.
1: But they did it in a subtle way. They did it clean, man. They didn't all work blue.
0: Yeah.
1: Now there were some comedians that did get up and use a lot of language.
0: Yeah.
1: But it was the subtle thing. The unsaid thing was the funny.
0: Yes.
1: That was the funny thing. You have a rare honor here. Farmer Ray is calling. I think this is maybe the first interaction you're going to have.
0: Oh, Farmer Ray's calling. Great.
1: You have not met Farmer Ray.
0: Yes, I have. I've talked to Farmer Ray before. Yes.
1: Oh, okay. I'm sorry. All right.
5: Yeah, we talked before.
1: All right.
5: Cool cat, that guy out there, AC.
0: Hey, Farmer Ray. How you doing? How are you?
5: I'm doing real good over here, Dan. You betcha.
0: Oh, I'm sure you are, man. Pal. Oh, yeah. God.
1: It's a miracle every time I hear you speak that you weren't in Fargo. I don't know how they didn't cast you. I mean, you just...
5: Well, I told you before, I was raised by my grandmother who came from Norway.
1: Yeah.
5: In the 1890s.
1: Gosh.
0: I think if I met Farmer Ray in person, that's got to be a picture that has to be taken. It's got to be taken.
1: For sure it does. Yeah, for sure it does.
5: Yeah. Well, yeah, I could send you one, but you'd laugh.
1: You can send it. He doesn't have the texter in there. I do. You can send it. If you've got one, you can send it here, and I'll show it to him. So,
5: well, I'm pushing 70. I'm not as cute as I was when I was a redhead. Okay. Now I'm white.
1: You got the Santa Claus look going on, is what you have.
5: Yeah, when I get my beard growing in for Christmas, you know, I look like Santa Claus.
1: Oh, ho, ho, Merry Christmas. All right. So
5: back in the day, good television. All of the Family.
0: Yeah.
5: Another one, Bonanza and Gunsmoke.
1: He's old school.
5: And then Saturday Night Live used to be funny.
0: It still used is. To. Nah, it still used is. To. I mean, no. I mean, look. I mean, again, I'm not a big SNL person overall. But, like, when you go back to, like, the first few seasons in the 70s, 80s, whatever it was.
5: Don Belushi.
0: Mm-hmm. That was actually funny. That was actually funny. A lot of it today is too much political crap. It's what it
5: exactly.
0: is, honestly. It's too political.
5: Right. And then who could miss Johnny Carson at 10:30?
0: Johnny Carson was the man. Now, you're going to say, Brian, how the heck do you know who Johnny Carson
1: is? Well, you probably watched it. There's a 24-hour channel where it's on 24/7.
0: Well, that and also it was on Peacock at one point because I have the NBC streaming service Peacock to just watch old shows and whatever. And Johnny Carson was on there, and you'll like this. One of my favorite shows, actually, is Columbo. I love Columbo.
1: Great show.
0: I love Columbo.
1: Yeah, Peter Falk is tremendous in that.
0: He was born in the Bronx.
1: Oh, well, okay. All right. I figure there's a tie. Then there's a lot of that going on.
0: Columbo and Kojak. Two awesome, Kojak. Awesome shows.
5: Don't forget McLeod, Dennis Weaver.
1: Well, that one. That was okay. McLeod was okay. Really,
5: it was okay, right? Riding that horse downtown. And
1: yeah.
5: Pretty cool.
1: Yeah, he was a fish out of water, that whole business. Yeah. Yeah. But Columbo's so good.
0: I love Columbo.
1: God. Got it.
0: Oh, just one more thing, Brian. You said your story was that you were in the parking lot on a Tuesday afternoon, but it turns out that you're sort of contradicting yourself. You said you were there Wednesday morning. Do you want to clarify your story here, sweetheart?
1: And he comes in that just very, he drives like a weird Volkswagen.
0: Yeah.
1: He's got that, it doesn't matter what the temperature is.
0: He's got that French car. He's got that rumpled raincoat.
1: Yes.
0: He's got the cigar. Oh no, it's great. It is such a great show. I love Columbo. And my favorite episode, season 7, episode 5. It's called The Conspirators. Excellent episode. And Johnny Cash, by the way, was a guest star on Columbo.
1: Yeah, you saw a ton of that.
0: Yeah, Swan Song, season 3, episode 8. Excellent show. Excellent episode.
5: Wow. Just one more question.
1: How about that, right? How about that recall? How about that recall? My goodness. All right, go ahead, Farmer Ray. I got to get going here. I'm horrible to be behind.
5: No,
1: but yeah.
5: No, that's Columbo. Just one more question.
0: That's right.
1: God.
0: Just one more thing, sir. Right. Brian, just one more thing,
1: Thank
0: Brian.
1: Thank you, Farmer Ray. Thank you. Thank you, you too.
5: Okay.
1: There's a cast member on Saturday Night Live right now. Alex, I know you're kind of poo-pooing it, but the guy's name is Marcelo Hernandez. Have you seen this fella?
0: Say it again.
1: There's a cast member currently on Saturday Night Live. His name is Marcelo Hernandez.
0: No.
1: He's a stand-up. He is one of the more talented guys, say, in the last 10, 15 years. He's really good. He's going to be a huge star. This guy's going to be a huge young guy, very talented guy.
0: By the way, one more thing. One more show, Fawlty Towers with John Cleese. Have you ever seen Fawlty Towers?
1: No, I haven't. What's the premise of that?
0: Oh, it's such a funny show. It's a British comedy. and John Cleese is the main character. He is the manager and owner of this really run-down, crummy hotel in England, and his wife doesn't help him at all. He's got this Spanish butler. He's got this, you know, woman whose name, actress is Connie Booth, and she's in the show as well. It's a really funny show, just ridiculousness that goes on at this, you know, run-down hotel. It's absolutely hysterical.
1: So this
0: it's
1: is older.
0: Faulty Towers.
1: This is older.
0: Yeah, 75 and 79. Yep.
1: Wow. Mm-hmm. From BBC. I'll look into it. I'll see. I will write this down and I'll see if I can find it.
0: The best episode and my favorite episode is called The Germans. It's right up your alley, Brian.
1: Okay. Jawohl. Thank you.
0: Yeah, thank you.
1: News Radio 1310 KNOX. A little update there from Alex Carmenati. That's kind of cool. Someone in their 20s who likes these 70s shows, and I get the connection. Dad, mom watched it, so you do too. But that is the question this morning. What TV show is comfort food for you? At 775-5559. All right, 712 the time. Let's see here. 89 for a high today. South wind, we'll have that too. 25. Tonight, cooling to 56. Tomorrow, mostly sunny. Bit breezy too. Cooler, 78. Gotta love that. And then Saturday, varied sunshine, 84. That'll be a good day on the lake. And then Sunday, showers late, 76. Monday, dry, 79. A cooler weekend is on tap. But right now, our current temperature, let's see. I think we went up, we always do about this time in the morning. We're at 60. Let's check that. 60 right on the nose. Mostly cloudy. Some clouds, partly cloudy, getting a little bit of sun poking through there. A south wind at 12 miles an hour. 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
0: With your news on the twos, I'm Alex Carmenati. Kratom products are now illegal to sell across North Dakota as of 5 p.m. yesterday. Governor Kelly Armstrong signed an executive order banning the substance on Monday. He declared a public health emergency when he signed the executive order. Law enforcement agencies across the state are prepared to enforce the ban, and violations can result in fines up to $1,000. Lawmakers will decide on whether to implement a permanent ban on the substance at a special session on September 2nd. Great Plains Food Bank says a record number of people sought food assistance last fiscal year. Demand increased by 16%, with more than 186 people receiving help in North Dakota and Clay County, Minnesota. The food bank distributed nearly 15.5 million pounds despite federal cuts. And the Crookston Fire Department will be conducting a training exercise today from 6 p.m. to 10 p.m. at 102 North Broadway. For KNOX News, I'm Alex Carmenati.
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1: All right, KNOX Sports. Twins, they fall to KC 2-1. They got to start winning some games. They got to piece it together. It doesn't get easier. They've got one more game with Kansas City. Then they take on the Brewers, who are really good. The Twins are 56-59. And they did not sell their team. They didn't trade their players like they did last year. They actually acquired some arms for the bullpen. So they better get winning again here. NFL news. Commanders adding Stephon Diggs, 1-year, $12 million deal. This is his fifth NFL team. Minnesota Vikings football camp, that continues. The talk continues. Who's going to start? It's Kyler Murray. Come on. You don't get that guy and have him not start. I mean, he's going to be starting. UND football schedule August 27th. A game. They take on Long Island University, the Sharks, at the Alaris Center. Practice is underway. So Major League Baseball, the best records in the American League. You've got the Tampa Bay Rays. They're at 68-46. Nationally, you got some good records there. You've got the Braves. They're having a nice year. They are at, they're 69-45. You got the Brewers who are just, they got the best record in baseball. The Brewers. They've got this one young pitcher. I think is it Mizanowski? I might be saying that last name wrong, but this guy is an absolute fireballer. I mean, it's 102, 103, 102. That's all he throws. The guy just, he can just absolutely whip it. But the Brewers are having a great year. They're 71-43. Cubs right behind him. Cardinals in there too at 57-58. Now they're right around 500. The Dodgers, who apparently are the new evil empire in all of professional sports. They need a player. They want a player. They just write the check. And, they are at 69-46, the defending champions. And that is a look at sports. News Radio 1310 KNOX. Fawlty Towers is absolutely outrageous and hilarious. I think there were 12 shows made, and the funniest movie has to be The Gods Must Be Crazy. I don't know who produced that or directed that, but I've heard that before. I've not seen it, I don't think. Dukes of Hazzard. That's another one. For the question this morning, what TV show is comfort food for you? A lot of people just have it on in the background, right? They're doing stuff, doing chores, whatever. They've got maybe Friends on, The Office. Those are popular ones. Seinfeld. I can watch Seinfeld. Maybe, yeah, that's another. Yeah, Seinfeld's another good one. And that was another show. It had no point, right? It had nothing. 7:20 the time. Soap. Soap was so ahead of its time. There is a scene from Soap, the ventriloquist guy. Talking to, I think, his brother and his dad, and then the mom is there. About that is, I rewatched that scene because it's such good comedy performed. It's such a great skit. And they're all playing, they're not playing to the joke. They're serious. They're all bought in. And the one who gets it, who's like, this is ridiculous, is the wife. And it's wonderful. But Soap was ahead of its time. Kolchak, The Night Stalker. Yeah, that was a good show. I forget his name again. I apologize for that, but he was the dad in Christmas Story. What is his name? Dang it, I'm looking it up right now. What do we have here? Good actor. Good actor. And he stole every... Darren McGavin. There it is. Darren McGavin. He stole every scene in that that movie, I think, for the Christmas Story. But yeah, Kolchak, the Night Stalker. It's got a bit of a sci-fi thing. Kind of a private investigator type vibe to it from that era. The Night Stalker, 1974. Yeah, it's science fiction. I enjoyed that too as a kid. McMillan and Wife, Better Call Saul. That's very good. That's really good. Everybody Loves Raymond. Alice. Now, there's a lot of great shows. A lot of great shows. And look, there's still some great shows out there. I don't watch. I couldn't tell you what's on network TV. There was a day when I knew Monday night, Tuesday night, Wednesday night. I knew what day and what network and what order those shows were in. And right now, I have no idea. No clue. You could tell me the most popular TV show on CBS, and I'd be like, oh, it's the first time hearing this. I have no clue. 7:22 the time. Let's get in the newsroom right now. Let's do that again. We'll catch up with Mark Ewens here in a little bit. He's calling, as a matter of fact, so we'll get in with his forecast. But let's do this right now. Here is Alex.
0: With your news on the twos, I'm Alex Carminati. Police in Winona, Minnesota are investigating after all 8 of the city's Flock safety license plate reader cameras were cut down and stolen in a single night. Investigators say the cameras were removed from their poles last Saturday and weren't discovered missing until officers realized the system did not generate any alerts throughout the day. Authorities estimate the stolen camera systems are worth about $24,000. This happens as there have been similar instances being reported across Minnesota. A 15-year-old boy was seriously hurt in an ATV crash on Tuesday when he was riding west of Orr in St. Louis County. Sheriff's deputies say he was the only person on the ATV when it went off of a road, hit several trees, and lost its front wheel. He was taken by ambulance to the Orr Airport before being airlifted to a Duluth area hospital. And WeFest 2026 continues today in Detroit Lakes.

0: guys, get out of town. We've gone about 2 miles south of the radio station, where it's pretty dark at night, and that's right, and that's enough. Down there by that, I forget the name of the church. There's an old church down in that area, and it's dark enough where, yeah, you can just sit and watch. Best time, though, it's kind of a late, so you got to be a bit of a night owl. You got to be out there 9, 10, 11 o'clock. After midnight is when they really crank up, but cool. You can see them. They're fast. They're bright. They often leave really long trails that that glow for a few seconds, which in the meteor world is impressive. But, yeah, it's coming up here.
1: So you're just south on 81, old 81, or do you get off into a gravel? Because I know there's a church, but it's kind of on a gravel road out here. It's south of us a good, might be 6 miles. Might be, I don't know, I get all that confused.
0: 4 miles, 4 or 5 miles. That's the one, and I the name's on the tip of my tongue. It doesn't matter. No, the gravel road right by the radio station.
1: Okay.
0: Just head out there a couple of miles, and it's gorgeous down there.
1: Yeah.
0: The view.
1: And the reason you tell people to do that is there's this thing called light pollution. And we see it when you're coming into Grand Forks at night and you're driving in on 29, or you can kind of see that haze, you know, that haze of light. And that's kind of a blanket there. And it's lighting up all that particulate matter in the air. And then when you get out into the country, you don't have that. So you can see the sky way clearer. So that's called light pollution is what we have. So forecast pretty darn good. Really actually quite... is it Wally?
0: That's it, the Wally Church. There's
1: the Wally
0: a Wally
1: Church. Thank you.
0: And a Wally West.
1: Yeah.
0: That's because it's the Wally Township down there. Thank you, Texter. Yeah, that's true.
1: We are technically, I believe, in Wally Township. We are.
0: I believe so.
1: Let's jump into our 5 day. We've talked a lot. Let's go ahead. We're right where we should be, though. I will say that. We're right pretty much in the sweet spot, aren't we?
0: We've got some clouds coming over right now, so the sun shines kind of behind the clouds, but that's the whole forecast. Variably sunny through the course of the day today. We get enough sun, we should get up right around 89. Southwest winds picking up to 25. Passing clouds in through the overnight, 56 for a low as winds swing around to the northwest to 20. Friday, mostly sunny, breezy, a much cooler 78. Variably sunny skies once again on Saturday and 84. Some showers late in the day on Sunday and 76. Monday, dry weather 79. So a bit cooler as we get into the weekend and some showers as well.
1: All right. Thank you, sir. You going to be on the radio today?
0: I'll talk to you folks later today.
1: Copy that. Excellent. Mark Ewens, staff meteorologist, sometime host here on KNOX, News Radio 1310. KNOX texter saying married with children for their go-to comfort food for TV. A good one. Star Trek. That's a good one. When I was younger, The X-Files. God, I love The X-Files. So good. And we're finding out right now, I mean, daily, all of it was true. It was like a documentary is what it is. 727 News Radio 1310. KNOX, good morning. How about you? What TV show is comfort food for you? You can answer that. Coming up in the 8 o'clock hour. We've got Berkshire Hathaway Home Services. We'll talk about realty. We'll talk about home ownership here in Grand Forks. What's going on there? How is the market moving? There was kind of a slowdown, I think, right around 4th of July, that kind of thing. Now school's starting. So this might be a little bit of a lull right now, but it might pick up. It most likely will pick up into late summer here and into fall, springing ahead. 728 KNOX.
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5: The East Grand Forks City Council has approved their proposed 2026-2027 winter recreation fees and schedules. This includes a 3% increase in figure skating and hockey fees. A preseason hockey skills development session will also be offered instead of preseason clinics. The Minnesota State High School League says both the girls and boys state basketball tournaments will start 1 week later than normal in 2027. The girls basketball state tournament is scheduled for March 24th through March 27th. The boys basketball state tournament will happen from March 31st through April 3rd. This is because of anticipated NCAA men's and women's national tournament basketball games. Williams Arena is reserved for the University of Minnesota women's basketball team, and they could be hosting games from March 17th through March 20th. The Target Center will be hosting first and second round men's games from March 18th through March 21st. The four major candidates for Minnesota governor participated in a forum on Wednesday on day two of Farm Fest in Redwood County, Minnesota. DFL Senator Amy Klobuchar, Republican House Speaker Lisa Damoth, and Republican businessmen Mike Lindell and Kendall Qualls were all in attendance. The candidates were asked about a range of topics, including health care, fraud, and issues facing Minnesota farmers. There were also forums that included DFL U.S. Senate candidates Peggy Flanagan and Angie Craig, as well as Republican U.S. Senate candidate Michelle Tafoya. The DFL and GOP primaries for governor and U.S. Senate's next Tuesday. For KNOX News, I'm Alex Carminati.
6: Alex, another update from Alex as your way in 10 minutes. Good morning, August 6th, 2026. 89 today. Varied sunshine. We get a little bit of cloud cover right now. Southwest wind at 25 tonight. Passing clouds, 56 overnight. Tomorrow, sunshine, cooler, 78. And then Saturday, varied sunshine, a little warmer, 84. Sunday, showers late and 76. And then Monday, dry and 79, so solidly in the 70s and mid, low 80s as well. A cooler weekend is on tap, but right now, nice start to our day. 60, 6-0. South wind at 12, humidity we're at 84%. 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It is 7:33. Good morning. What TV show is comfort food for you? We're getting a lot of answers to this. And this is a good one. And I did not watch this when it was out, when it was like current. But The Trailer Park Boys is quite good. Canadian produced. And the title is kind of the whole, that's how it's set in a trailer park. And the cast of characters there, it's entertaining. I can't watch really more than, I can watch one episode because it's so ridiculous. But it's funny. It is really funny. I can watch one episode, then I have to. I can't just sit down and watch the whole thing. I can't do the thing. You know, I can't. What do you call it? I can't binge it. It's just one at a time with that one, because it is over the top ridiculous. Andy Griffith, excellent. Benny Hill Show, yes, enjoyed that. The humor there, British. Texter saying, I've watched so much of the Trailer Park Boys, I can quote the show as it's playing. Bubbles is one of the characters. What a character. And I believe he's kind of the driving force. I think he was the main writer on that show. But the other cast of characters, quite good, too. 735 KNOX.
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6: Yeah, you got to do the download is what you have to do, 736. Hey, I steer you to our website. Couple reasons. Alex went out on Media Day the other day, UND football. And he had a chance to chat with quarterback Jerry Kaminsky. That interview is posted a little bit different in that where you go to our website, you go to sports, and then you click on local sports. You click on that, and it's the first story that pops up. He's got some audio in there from Jerry Kaminsky as he's approaching his second year as starter. University of North Dakota football, they're practicing. That's going on right now. Their first game, the 27th. Geez, 21 days from now. And, they take on Long Island University. So that's kind of a cool thing. Also, we've got another contest going on. You can do it a couple ways. The easiest way to get signed up for this, and this one's called Back to School Bonanza. 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And then you get the kickback. 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You see contests. You click there. Bam. Bam. Pow. You're right there. Last Man Standing. It's a good show. Mary Tyler Moore. All in the Family. Oh, there's some good ones. There's some good ones. And there might very well be some great shows on TV now. It's probably old age with me that I'm just like, there's no Columbo. You know what I mean? That kind of thing. They rebooted Magnum PI and on CBS a few years ago. And I think they had a pretty successful run with it. Well, they had a run with it. We'll just say that. But it just, I don't know. It just wasn't the same. I was not all in on that. But that was a good show, too, for me, anyway. But what TV show is comfort food for you? What's not being said, I've said it, but it's not one of my favorites. No one has said Friends. No one has. And it was wildly successful. I mean, they're the ones that kind of changed the TV game as far as their contracts and how much money they got from that. I mean, they were number one. What a hit show that was. Tulsa King, that's a good one. True Blood, that was on HBO a few years ago. That's about vampires. So if you're into that, I did watch a few of those episodes. But it's kind of always the same thing. Good vampire, bad vampire. Oh, they're going to bump heads. Oh, boy. 7:39, same old story, right? Let's take a short break. We'll catch up with Alex in the newsroom. We will get to sports again. That's coming up. UND football, they're practicing. The Vikes, they're practicing. Twins, they need to get some wins together. They lose to Kansas City 2-1 yesterday. So they haven't been hitting. They haven't been scoring the runs, and they did acquire some pitchers. So I'm looking for them to, you know, make a run here. They're at this kind of point where they can't continue to lose. They got to start winning some games. And it's not going to get easier. They got Milwaukee coming up, and they've got the best record in all of Major League Baseball. And the Twins will be taking them on after this series with Kansas City. 739 KNOX.
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6: 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Question you can answer. What TV show is comfort food for you?
14: My eyes have seen the years and the slow parade of fears without pride.
6: And I have a story as well about, this is interesting, the most dangerous animal in each state. So for North Dakota, think about it. What is our most, think about this in the break, and I'll have this coming out of the break. But think about North Dakota. What's the most dangerous critter in North Dakota? And for that, if you're in Minnesota, what's the most dangerous critter in Minnesota? And oftentimes they're bigger than a critter. But dangerous animal, what would that be? And you can, you don't have to answer that, but just think about it. You think what it is, and I'll go through the list here of what it is. But North Dakota one kind of surprised me. I've never seen one of these. I know we have them, but just not where we're at. Newsroom right now, here is Alex.
15: With your news on the twos, I'm Alex Carminati. Kratom products are now illegal to sell across North Dakota as of 5 p.m. yesterday. Governor Kelly Armstrong signed an executive order banning the substance on Monday. He declared a public health emergency when he signed the executive order. Law enforcement agencies across the state are prepared to enforce the ban, and violations can result in fines up to $1,000. Lawmakers will decide on whether to implement a permanent ban on the substance at a special session on September 2nd. Great Plains Food Bank says a record number of people sought food assistance last fiscal year. Demand increased by 16%, with more than 186 people receiving help in North Dakota and Clay County, Minnesota. The food bank distributed nearly 15.5 million pounds despite federal cuts. And the Crookston Fire Department will be conducting a training exercise today from 6 p.m. to 10 p.m. at 102 North Broadway. For KNOX News, I'm Alex Carminati.
6: Thank you, Alex. Another update from Alex head your way. We'll catch up with him in about 8 minutes. Another update. ABC News at the top of the hour. Quick forecast here, 89. We're about where we should be this time of year, 56 overnight. Tomorrow, sunshine, 78. Saturday, varied sun, a little warmer, 84. Sunday, showers, 76. And then Monday, dry, 79. A cooler weekend on tap. Weather update brought to you by American Federal, but right now, 60 degrees. And yeah, dangerous, most dangerous animals in each state. And they include dogs. And I guess mosquitoes, too, in some ways. Yeah, mosquitoes, you look at it historically, they've caused probably more death than, like, wars, right, with all the diseases they carry. So this surprised me a little bit, though, for Minnesota. Because Minnesota's got, they've got some animals. They've got some big cats. They have, certainly they have bear. So I think it would be a black bear, right? No, it's not. They say, according to this, they say it is a coyote. And that's in four states. You got Minnesota, Illinois, New Jersey, and Utah. Coyotes are the most dangerous animal in each state. In North Dakota, however, a little more exotic. Something called a prairie rattlesnake is number one. Now, I know they have in the western part of the state. I've not seen one up here. Maybe you have. But there's another rattlesnake in that as well. It's in Georgia. It's called a pygmy rattlesnake. I would imagine it's little, probably colored a little bit differently. But, yeah, prairie rattlesnake in North Dakota. Have you ever seen one? Have you been out there in the Badlands doing a little hiking out there at Medora hanging out? And I was like, oh, look at that. Or maybe you've been golfing at, what's the Bully Bullpit, that golf course? I've yet to do that. I got to get out and hit that course. You go looking for your ball, and you're, oh, okay, well, I guess that one is, you can have the Titleist. That's fine. I have got another one. I'll just drop here. It's good. Thank you. Yeah, I wouldn't get near that. I would imagine if you do a little bit of golfing down in the Arizona and some of the nicer, drier states in the winter, you go down there for that. I would imagine you probably come across a rattlesnake or two. 7:46 the time. Let's go ahead. Let's do some sports right now. KNOX Sports, Minnesota Twins. They fall to Kansas City 2-1. They're 56-59, still in third place. Only four games back because of their weak division. Another game with Kansas City. They need to win because it doesn't get easier. They take on the Brewers next. Then the Brewers have the best record in all of Major League Baseball and a really good pitching staff. Also, NFL news, Commanders are signing Stephon Diggs. 1 year, $12 million deal. It's his fifth NFL team. Of course, he started with the Minnesota Vikings. The Vikings football camp, that continues. UND football, their camp continues. Their first game is coming up August 27th. They take on Long Island University, the Sharks, at the Alaris Center, and their practice is underway. 7:47. Texts are saying for Minnesota, it's Governor Walz. Well, they're starting to do some governor debates now, right, in the state of Minnesota. That whole business, that'll be an interesting, entertaining anyway, this fall. Because Walz is not running. It's going to be Amy Klobuchar for the Democrat, the DFL party, and then Mr. Lindell. Is it Mike Lindell? I think it's Mike Lindell, you know, with MyPillow. He's going to do the deal. Brian, rattlesnake for North Dakota. For North Dakota, I would say cougar would be the most dangerous. As it can be found at most drinking establishments throughout the state. Thank you. When we golfed in Wyoming, the course has always had signs up. Oh, that'd be a great sign. Saying that search for your ball at your own risk when you went into the fescue. I hate rattlesnakes. Yeah, no one I don't think really likes them. No one likes them. Not a fan of them either. No. And then the noise they make. Watching sitcoms growing up in the 60s and 70s that I enjoyed seems silly now as an adult. Yeah, it kind of does. That's part of it. Right? A marten in North Dakota. A marten. Yeah, they are a thing. They are a thing. But rattlesnakes, which is kind of rare because I don't think even most people listening right now have really seen one in the wild. I never have. Now, we've all seen snakes, but I've never seen a rattlesnake. And they're only really in the western part of the state. Now, southwest corner down there. Or maybe even further north. I don't know really where they kind of hang out. But That's where the weather's a little bit nicer. 749, the rest areas in west part of North Dakota have signs warning of rattlesnakes. No kidding. Thank you for that. Learning that today. 749.
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6: Good morning, 752. Another update with Alex here. Texter saying bully bullpit, yeah, has signs saying you're not allowed to look for your ball on certain holes. How about that? Well, at least they put the signs up. That'd be a cool image. Take a picture of that. There's also natural cactuses out there as well. Yeah, those can nab you as well. Yeah, well, I mean, a good thing for me, I've got the perfect golf game for bully pulpit, it looks like, because I'm straight down the fairway, you know, 280, 290, 320, if I really step on it, you know, with the wind at my back and downhill and all that and a hard deck, I can really scooter down there. And I'm just perfectly straight every time. So I wouldn't have to concern myself with that. But for some, you know, mortal golfers, you know, someone not as skilled as me, might have to concern themselves with that. 7:53, a little bit late. Newsroom, let's get in there right now. Here is Alex Carminati, KNOX.
15: With your news on the twos, I'm Alex Carminati. Police in Winona, Minnesota are investigating after all eight of the city's Flock safety license plate reader cameras were cut down and stolen in a single night. Investigators say the cameras were removed from their poles last Saturday and weren't discovered missing until officers realized the system did not generate any alerts throughout the day. Authorities estimate the stolen camera systems are worth about $24,000. This happens as there have been similar instances being reported across Minnesota. A 15-year-old boy was seriously hurt in an ATV crash on Tuesday when he was riding west of Orr in St. Louis County. Sheriff's deputies say he was the only person on the ATV when it went off of a road, hit several trees, and lost its front wheel. He was taken by ambulance to the Orr Airport before being airlifted to a Duluth area hospital. And WeFest 2026 continues today in Detroit Lakes. Lainey Wilson will perform tonight. For KNOX News, I'm Alex Carminati.
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22: 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A Thursday, August 6th. A cooler weekend ahead. Today, 89. Tonight, 56. Tomorrow, 78 for Friday as we get into the weekend. Saturday, a little warmer, 84. Sunday, maybe a shower, late. 76, Monday 79. So a cooler weekend on tap. 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Right now, 66.0 our temperature. What TV show is comfort food for you? And as of yet, Friends has not been mentioned. Rattlesnakes have been spotted as far east as Bismarck, Mandan. That would be something. They kind of concentrate in that southwest kind of part of the state. I would consider that a southern part of the state as well, Bismarck, Mandan. When I golfed in Vegas, there was a sign that said, watch for Phil Mickelson. He will bite you, then tickle you. What a cycle. We have a listener who just does not like Phil Mickelson. So he every time there's an opportunity, he reaches as far as he can reach. And he gets the Phil Mickelson joke in there. Excellent. 7:56. I love the commitment.
23: Marcus wondering if it could be a wetter August. You're listening to the American Ag Network. I'm Susan Littlefield. And good morning. Private analysts are releasing crop estimates are backing up the market's confidence. Favorable crop weather seen through the middle of August is also feeding the bears. Security risks and ships in the Red Sea edge energy markets higher yesterday as President Trump reiterated that a deal to open the Strait of Hormuz was near. Over the last 2 weeks, USDA flash sales of soybeans totaled 70 million bushels, with most of that headed to China. The Senate's farm bill includes year-round E15 sales that would reportedly generate $14 billion in corn demand. On China's dollar exchange, September corn down 0.09%, September beans steady, September soybean meal is down 0.39%, and the October Malaysian palm oil is trading down 0.36%. We'll come back to take a look at overnight numbers. This is the American Ag Network.
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23: Let's take a look at those overnight trade numbers. First, September corn, 437 and three quarters, up one. December's up three quarters, 460 and three quarters. Soybeans for September, steady market at 1156 and a half. November, 1175, up a quarter. Soybean meal for September, 310.80, that's up 60. October, 312, up 80. Oil, September, steady, 67.72. And October, 67.46, up 4. Chicago wheat, September, 645 and a half, up 3 and a quarter. December, 664 and a quarter, up 3. Kansas City, September 7:15 and 3/4, up 2 1/4. December 7:34, up 3. As for Minneapolis, September 6:86, up 1/4. And the December contract up 3 at 7:11. 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If you haven't done so, download today. That's a look to the market trade in the overnight. 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
5: ABC News, I'm Sherry Preston. Federal investigators still trying to figure out if Iran is behind the latest cyber attacks on water systems in several states. Michigan now in the middle of the political world after the Senate race there, which could determine control of the Senate and was set on primary day. Progress and progressive Democrat Abdul Al-Sayed is facing Republican Mike Rogers. Here's ABC Stephen Portnoy.
7: There was a real effort by Al-Sayed today to extend an olive branch and to consolidate the party behind him. Haley Stevens offered her statement of support. Al-Sayed himself specifically mentioned his commitment to what he called Jewish safety, saying it's the same commitment he has to the safety of his own daughters. That after making his own antipathy toward Israel and its war on Hamas a central focus of his campaign.
5: The Senate Homeland Security Committee is getting ready to vote on whether to hold Dr. Anthony Fauci in contempt. In a rare move, Israeli prosecutors are charging a Jewish settler in the West Bank in the killing of a Palestinian activist. This is ABC News. The New Mexico property owned by Jeffrey Epstein at one time is now at the center of a lawsuit filed by the state attorney general Raul Torres. ABC's Peter Haralambos with more.
8: Torres accused the Department of Justice of obstructing his office's investigation into the crimes committed at the sprawling ranch Epstein once owned in New Mexico. He says his office requested unredacted Epstein files 10 times to assist their investigation, but the Department of Justice has only turned over a fraction of the requested records. He asked a federal judge in Washington to declare the withholding of records unlawful and force the Department of Justice to provide his office with access to unredacted Epstein files. The DOJ says they're complying with the law and that turning over the records may violate the privacy of victims. Peter Haralambos, ABC News.
5: Dunkin' Donuts has announced that pumpkin spice flavors will be available on August 19th. Starbucks announcing its debut is coming on August 25th. To you, it's just a taste. To them, it's big money. One estimate says pumpkin spice market's worth about $1.7 billion globally. Sherry Preston, ABC News.
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15: University of North Dakota President Andrew Armacost joined the Ryan Cunningham Show earlier this week to talk about the future of the Ray Richards Golf Course redevelopment program. Armacost mentioned last month the university wanted to preserve the course because it was costing them $500,000 a year. Armacost tells KNOX on Tuesday the expenses to reopen the golf course were already incurred, and that former expense statements were not accurate.
10: The old costs look smaller than they actually were because there were elements of costs to the university that didn't show up on the balance sheet. I can't say that the expense would have been $500,000. It might have been less than that. We don't know. There was a cost of shutting down and reopening the golf course, but when we're talking about the current costs, it has nothing to do with that.
15: Armacost also said Tuesday the university wants to preserve the golf course for the community.
10: Most users of the golf course are not students at UND. Okay. And so we view this as a great thing that the university is doing to support the needs of the community. And we look for those types of partnerships all the time. If you look at the Pollard Center on campus or the new Albrecht Field, we have partnership agreements that allow high schools and summer leagues to use those spaces routinely. So we're all about that and that partnership. So this is another example of us offering something to the city.
15: Armacost believes there's a good chance the golf course will close if a tax incentive for the redevelopment program is not approved. For KNOX News, I'm Alex Carminati.
6: All right, thank you. Another update from Alex Carminati. Head your way. We'll do that at 8:30 News at the top, the bottom. Breaks on News Radio 1310 KNOX. 5-day forecast. Well, today a little more haze. That returns. Not really seeing that right now. But that rain we got really knocked it down. 89 for a high. Varied sunshine, 56. Friday, mostly sunny and cooler, 78. And then Saturday, varied sunshine, 84. Sunday, a little bit of shower activity late and 76. And then Monday, it'll be dry and 79. A cooler weekend on tap. But right now,
0: Our current temp, we are at 60 degrees,
22: 60, and humidity at 84%. Nice morning, 804. Adam Helgeson in studio, all Seasons Garden Center. You have called, though. You've called that show and talked to Georgia.
4: I know a thing or two about plants, but yeah. Not as much as Georgia.
22: No, God, no. No. She knows a lot. And every time I'm on with her, she'll say something. I'll be like, it's the first time I'm hearing about said flower.
4: Yeah.
22: I mean, I learn every time. But we're going to talk realty. That's coming up with Adam. That's on the way. Short break. KNOX.
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22: 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Again, 89 for that high. Cool overnights. I'm liking this. Adam in studio with me. Every time you come in, I'm like, you going golfing today? He's like, no, that's what you're going with. That's the outfit today. Looks like you're ready to be on the course.
4: I figure if you prefer your realtor not to be in shorts when it's hot out, don't hire me.
22: No, there's that. You're all about fine. Comfort.
4: Well, yeah. Wearing a suit doesn't make me a better agent.
22: No.
4: So.
22: Although, which it's questions that why you're wearing a tie with that. I don't know. But, I mean, it's a good look. It's different. It's
4: Speedo, tank top, and a tie. Bow tie. Stole it from Ryan's
22: closet. How many tournaments you been in this year? Golf tournaments?
4: Oh, just like two.
22: It's just two. Okay, all right. I know you had the...
0: the Bruce Spicer one recently?
4: No, I didn't do that
0: you
4: one.
0: You didn't do that one? Okay.
4: I did the, I'm on the executive committee for the military affairs committee with the chamber. So we had our Mac golf scramble the same day as the Spicer one. So
0: okay.
4: I was over there and that was a lot of fun. Got teamed up with an airman and two guys from Walwork Truck. It was a good time.
0: And you're also kind of a liaison as well to the base, right?
4: Well,
0: you're on that through the chamber too?
4: Well, that's what the military affairs
0: committee
4: is.
0: That's what that, all right.
4: Yep.
0: Okay. That, yep. Cause you had them in, those folks in, they were doing an event.
4: Yep. I had, Mikayla in, she's the base commander's wife with Five and Thrive. They were doing a, military spouse appreciation 5K.
0: So. That was kind of a cool, learning about that. That was kind of a cool thing.
4: Yeah.
0: So what TV show is comfort food for you?
4: Ooh. You know, I have to say anything on the Grit channel, the old Westerns.
0: Oh, yeah, yeah.
4: Just because that's all my dad watches. So
0: yeah.
4: If I'm at the farm or, you know, helping him in the shop, that's what's on. And it just, you know, makes me think of home, I guess.
0: Yeah. No, there's that. I associate MASH with my dad.
4: Yeah.
0: And so I when MASH sounds like, oh, okay, this is time watching MASH with dad.
4: Yeah.
0: And I ignore the laugh track, which is obnoxious on that show. God, I hate laugh tracks.
4: Yeah.
0: Just have I made that clear?
4: Oh. Sometimes they overdo it.
0: Oh,
4: just
0: gosh.
4: A little bit.
0: He's cooking too heavy. All right. Can Adam settle a discussion?
4: Hopefully.
0: I had with a coworker. Can a non-American resident, an actual Canadian resident, buy a home in the U.S. and know the Canadian does not have dual citizenship?
4: Well, I guess that depends. You know, in Minnesota, I guess anyone can buy a house over there. No, actually, the answer is yes. A Canadian citizen can legally buy and own a house in the United States. There's no federal restrictions or anything like that. You know, it does. Now, if you're a foreign investor and that type of stuff, as far as selling and that type of, it is a pain process to go through. You know, especially if you're making good equity on the place, they scrutinize the heck out of that. So,
0: oh, they do. Okay. They eyeball that pretty heavy.
4: Yeah. Even with investors now, there's new FinCEN rules where they're trying to stop money laundering. Cause in the bigger cities, these people would buy a condo, you know, cash $2 million, right? Let it sit for 8 months or
0: empty,
4: whatever.
0: Possibly.
4: Empty. Yep. Just let it sit.
0: Sell it.
4: Then sell it and now their money's clean.
0: Wow.
4: So now any cash purchase done under an LLC has extra FinCEN rules that you got to fill out. And it's an extra like $800 in closing fees to have the government scrub and make sure this LLC isn't, you know, or is legit. I
0: wow.
4: guess.
0: I was not aware of that. Now that a federal thing?
4: Yep. That just started.
0: Okay.
4: Man, when did that start? January 1st or somewhere in there. So, also there's a new change with the VA loan, which is awesome. So before the VA loan, they were talking about flaking and peeling paint and extra requirements for VA loan. Well, they got smart. The reason they had the flaking and peeling paint, you know, part of it was lead-based paint.
0: Okay.
4: Well, lead-based paint was manufactured up to 1976, and what was manufactured was still in use till 1978. So that why, you know, even a normal loan, if you buy a house 1978 or older, you got to do a lead-based paint disclosure. Well, it makes no sense, like I said, for the flaking and peeling paint to be an issue after 1978 because there's no lead in it. Okay. I think they were just doing that for the Marines.
0: The safety.
4: give
0: me that.
4: Because they like to eat the paint chips.
0: God, you're horrible.
4: But now, as of May 1st, there's no the flaking and peeling paint requirement is not there for the main structure if it's newer than 1978. And even if it's older than 1978, none of the outbuildings count anymore. So if you're buying a rural property with an old chicken coop or that on there, that no longer matters. Last summer, I actually went down and burnt down a chicken coop and cleaned up the debris because I wanted a VA loan there, and the chicken coop was falling apart, so we just went and torched it.
0: So with these military, the VA loans that you talk about, even if, say, a home was built in 81, you still couldn't have chipping and peeling paint, but that was kind of that was really targeting the lead-based paint.
4: Correct.
0: So moving forward, you're like, you know, look, it's latex or whatever they make
4: it. As of May 1st this year, as long as the house is 1979 or newer,
0: okay,
4: it can have flaking paint all it wants, and it doesn't hurt the the VA loan.
22: Well, that eases that up a little
4: bit. Oh, it does a lot, especially up here with these rural properties, too, having the outbuildings not count. That's huge.
22: Yeah. And you do a little bit of that. And you've painted four people, too, to make it right.
4: I was actually at a house last night scraping a shower and recalking it and using my techniques to get some spilt paint off the floor and getting it cleaned up for a listing. So.
22: A little regrout, a little so it looks like new.
4: Yeah.
22: Kind of.
4: Yeah.
22: Kind of looks like new. All right. Well, good. Yeah. So you got to do some of that stuff.
4: What I learned, though, is I was goofing around one day. I ran out of shower cleaner. So I was digging through my garage going, what can I use? And I found some tire and rim cleaner.
22: Ooh.
4: That you just spray on and let sit and then rinse off. Dang, does that work good in the shower?
22: For
4: some fiberglass shower.
22: Okay. But you took off the caulking with that, right?
4: No, this is just like if you have soap scum and stuff in your shower.
22: It ate it up, did it?
4: Oh, yeah, it ate it right up.
22: Wow.
4: And then I have a nice big bristle thing in my drill, so it's like...
22: Yeah, you get one of those twister guys.
4: Yeah.
22: I got a couple of... They make a product for caulk that you can spray it on there and it'll soften it and then it comes off easier. Because it never comes off like when you watch a video, they're like, it never comes off that way. It never comes off that easy.
4: Oh, no.
22: Never does.
4: That's what I was wondering what type they used because the shower and bath stuff is not supposed to get hard. It's supposed to stay pliable. Mm-hmm. And this stuff was like a rock I was trying to scrape off.
22: Well, it might be a little old.
4: Yeah, I'm sure it's probably from the 70s.
22: A little bit old. 8:15 the time. If you have a question for Adam, 775-5559. We're talking realty with Berkshire Hathaway Home Services. And, so that's where we at. We kind of were in a lull. I mean, talking to the other folks at Berkshire, we're in a bit of a lull, I think, right after,
4: I don't know.
22: After the 4th of July, you've been,
4: I've listed like five houses in the last week and a half.
22: When's the last time you closed? Like last week or this week, early this week?
4: Let's see. I think last month I had five closings. So now I haven't had one yet this month, but I got one tomorrow. So I think I have three or so lined up this month.
22: You get a lot of repeaters or referrals?
4: Oh, a lot.
22: You do. Okay. Is that, I would imagine you've been a realtor for, is it 6 years?
4: 6 years full time, eight total. I did 2 years part time while I was still in the military. So
22: you saw that probably the referrals, I would imagine. You probably saw them year three, year four, possibly.
4: Yeah.
22: And then maybe have you sold a person, same customer, a house twice?
4: Oh, yeah.
22: You've done that. Okay.
4: Oh, yeah.
22: And they move to the next one.
4: Yeah.
22: They move up and up.
4: Yeah. I had a customer come in from Washington. I helped them buy a house. Then I helped their son buy a house. And then I helped them sell their house and then buy another house in Larimore. So...
22: Now, when you do, because you're from Minnesota originally,
4: mm-hmm.
22: So you'll do both states.
4: Yeah, you can sell all over.
22: Which state has more paperwork?
4: I don't know. So some of the Minnesota documents are a little easier because you just sign on the end, where the North Dakota documents, you have to initial the bottom of every page, which gets a little bit redundant. But I get it. You want to initial every page because with the Minnesota documents, you could take the last page signature, you know, change the first seven pages and put the signature page with it.
22: And it looks like you've agreed to all that.
4: Yeah. So I don't know. They're both. Once you learn the forms, it's pretty simple where it can get you in trouble. Like the Minnesota one is worded different when it comes into the agent commission, right? Because on the bottom of the page, it says seller agrees to pay agent X amount, you know what I mean, commission. But then it says on top of whatever broker offerage. Right. So I always put zero in there because I always check with the listing agent, say, hey, are you offering a buyer's agent commission? Because they don't have to. And I get the sheet. Right. So if I got the sheet saying, hey, they're giving me 2.5% and I felt I deserve 3%, then I would go on the purchase agreement and put 0.5%. But a lot of agents think that's where you put your commission rate in. So they put 3% in there. So if the seller agrees to that and your agent doesn't catch it, technically, you would owe them, if you're paying 2.5% plus they put 3 in there, you'd owe them, 5.5%. So you got to be careful how the wording of some forms are and that type of stuff. So
22: just a subtle difference like that, but this is actually how you do that. All right.
4: Correct.
22: And that is kind of the knowledge you do get with, you know, being a realtor over years.
4: You know, and the stuff changes all the time.
22: Yeah.
4: You know, so I don't know how some of these part-time agents do it, like keeping up with everything. It's all the different form changes in the market. And
22: to do that, because there's continuing education.
4: Yeah.
22: Is this oftentimes just like an online class? Is it, or do you go to a conference and learn it? I mean, what kind of situation is that?
4: You can do both. There's in-person, like, I know some of the lenders host in-person, you know, classes, that type of stuff. I'm trying to get Minnesota actually allows personal safety and concealed carry as CE hours, right? But North Dakota doesn't. And I'm like, you think it'd be the opposite, you know?
22: Yeah.
4: So, yeah, I'm working on that because I think for a lot of these agents, I've been in sketchy situations and I'm glad I was carrying. Not that I ever had to, you know, even, but it just made you feel more comfortable.
22: Yeah.
4: Like, hey, I'm going to look at this abandoned farmyard at 7 o'clock tonight. Okay, I don't know you, but, you know.
22: Yeah.
4: And no, some of these young agents.
22: That's just being diligent. And, well, and you know, I mean, honestly, you just don't, you don't know.
4: There was an agent in Minneapolis, I want to say it was 5 years ago, hosted an open house, and someone came in, locked the door, and raped and killed her.
22: Oh, God.
4: So, I mean, it you never know. So, it's kind of a sketchy job sometimes.
22: Yeah, you know? Open houses, and you still do them. I know there's the online. And you've sold a lot of homes, I believe you have. I think probably all the realtors have without a client being there. You know, they looked at it online. You do a really good job with the videos, all the images and stuff like that. They get a pretty good idea. And they might be out of town.
4: Yeah.
22: And they're like, we can't get there.
4: I just had one come in from Japan that did it. And I was working on another couple from Sicily coming to town.
22: Military?
4: Yep.
22: Okay.
4: Another thing with open houses, too, is you got to be cautious as the seller. If you have any medications or anything of value, put that away. I was hosting an open house on a high-end home over by Kingswalk, and I try not to judge or stereotype, but this car pulls up and there was 5 people that got out, and I bet you they had 10 teeth combined, and the car was all rusted out, and I'm like, okay, they're pulling up to a $900,000 house for an open house. Now, they could just be interested in looking around, you know what I mean?
22: Yeah. Like,
4: but when they came in, with that many people as an agent, it's hard to follow them or whatever. So as soon as they walked in, I was like, hey, welcome, take a peek around, you know, let me know if you have any questions. But I do have to let you know that this house does have video surveillance throughout. So I have to, as soon as people walk in the door, I have to let them know that you will be on camera no matter where you are in this property. So the owners can watch.
22: Yeah.
4: They're like, oh, okay. And another couple came in behind them, and I said the same thing. And that first group made a quick lap around the first level and left.
22: Oh, wow.
4: You know? So I don't know. It's just.
22: Was that true or not?
4: What?
22: The surveillance.
4: No, hell no.
22: Yeah, that's true. Funny. I figured as much, like, I just
4: but
22: make
4: like,
22: sure.
4: Yeah, I mean, you got to protect your clients.
22: No, you do.
4: And
22: absolutely.
4: Now, were they doing something nefarious? I don't know, but.
22: Maybe just looky-loos, but you're right. That's you're just being diligent. You're just being smart. Texter asking, does a double garage add a lot of value to a one car? If I sold my 57 ranch, would my one car deflect the price a lot compared to neighbor with a two-car garage?
4: Not a whole heck of a lot. Most appraisers value it at about $10,000 per garage stall.
22: Okay.
4: You know, so it does as far as value wise, but as far as desirability, people do like the, I mean, you can never have a big enough garage. Never.
22: Caitlin, a couple of weeks ago, she asked me, it's like, all right, for you, or was it McKenna? It was McKenna. McKenna asked me, it's all right, could we get on the pools?
4: Oh.
22: So would you like a pool in the backyard or would you like just a big backyard? Which one would you like? And I went just big backyard, you know, fenced in the whole thing. Because the pool, I mean, they're awesome. They're great.
4: For 2 months out of the year.
22: Right. A little bit limited. And they're a little bit finicky. Now, a guy like you, you got some skills. You got some DIY stuff in you. You can do stuff. I think it's probably better for someone like that who's got a little bit of, they understand pumps and they can probably work on it themselves and fix it. And then there's a whole business with it making the water right. I mean, people struggle with whirlpools or spas or, you know, the jacuzzis or whatever.
4: I got a hot tub the size of a pool in my backyard.
22: Oh, do you?
4: It's,
22: you do laps in it?
4: Well,
22: they make one of those, I think.
4: You can swim against the current,
22: God.
4: But it's we figured it out one day. Around the bench seating on the outside, you can fit like 22 people.
22: God, man, that's enormous.
4: Yeah.
22: All right, we'll take a break. 823, if you have a question for Adam, 775-5559. 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
6: 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You want to talk about some listings you got?
7: Yeah.
6: Right on, man.
7: It's been hot and heavy lately. There's quite a few. Actually, Kim Bernhardt's texting me, wondering if he can look at my new listing. Yes, you can, Tim. I just listed one over on Conklin. You know where the Riverside Pool is, where you drive through?
6: Yep.
7: It's like right there. It's the third one in.
6: It's a nice area.
7: It's
6: kind of a forgotten spot, I think, here in Grand Forks, really.
7: Yeah. Oh, Tim goes, I sound wonderful, by the way. Thank you, brother.
6: Wow. Is that Old Spice?
7: Yeah.
6: Is that what that is? That's funny. Okay.
7: Yeah. So it's 111 Conklin. It's a three bed. Got a full bath, a three quarter bath, and a half bath. 2,100 some square feet. They open up the main level, so it's got the original hardwood floors, open kitchen, dining. Nice house. Fenced backyard, oversized two-car garage out back, and that one's right at 300. Listed one out in Hatton, 1122 Ben Avenue in Hatton. It's a bigger house. It's a four-bed, three-bath, 2,700 square feet for 250, and it's on a large corner lot.
6: Big lot.
7: Tucked on the west side, on the far side of Hatton, across the tracks. Had one over 2450 41st Avenue, nice large split level, but that one just sold. Have one on Ada for 225. These investors bought it and they sunk over like 150 grand into it. So it's got a metal roof, all new Pella windows, all new siding, Pella. All new sheetrock, updated. Like it, they went through the whole house. So if you're looking for a nice place in Ada, have one in Crookston. It's sitting on 6.5 acres in town.
6: Whoa.
7: So if you want the convenience of living in the country or living in town with the scenery of living in the country, that's a four bed, two bath, 2,500 square foot on 6.5 acres. And he just built a new 32 by 36 garage out there.
6: That's enormous.
7: Yeah, and that one's listed at
6: any other outbuildings on that one?
7: No. Nope.
6: I mean, 6.5, okay.
7: And that one's listed at 299, and then I listed 12.8 acres on Upper Red Lake. So if you're looking for some Minnesota hunting land, it is pretty bare. There's a trail going in with a big opening.

0: thing, and they put a septic system in. So they used to pull their camper in there and camp. But that's sitting on 485 feet of lakeshore on Upper Red, and is not on the reservation. And then there's over 250 acres of state land surrounding it. So
1: that has, there's no structure on that.
0: No structure, just a septic.
1: The land. Okay.
0: Just a septic.
1: It's ready to roll in that regard.
0: Maybe yeah. I mean, if you want to hunt and camp or just a place to get away and, you know, Upper Red.
1: Access to the lake or not? Or is it near? Is it on the lake?
0: Yeah. You got 485 feet of lakeshore.
1: Oh, God. It's right on it.
0: It's right on it. So, yeah. And Upper Red is one of the easiest lakes to fish on.
1: And they're doing well there.
0: Oh, yeah. Yeah. Yeah. So.
1: How do people get a hold of you directly?
0: Best way is my cell phone, which is 701-317-1750. Check out the website, homelessbyhelgeson.com. I have two coming up right away next week, too. South End split level. It's a duplex, three-bed, two-bath upstairs, which is going to be vacant because they were living in it and then renting out the bottom. That'd be $300, and then one over on the east side. So kind of on the point.
1: You are busy.
0: It's been crazy.
1: Yeah, you're looking forward to school starting for the kids?
0: Yeah, it'd be nice to get them back in a routine. And, you know, softball's done, so now I don't know what to do with myself on the weekends, which is crazy because I was traveling all over. But now figure skating's already starting.
1: Oh, God, is it really?
0: Oh, it's been going year-round, yeah. But I got to drive to Thief River Falls today, and my daughter's new skates came in, $800 for a pair of figure skates.
1: Oh, my word.
0: So we got to go get them baked and fitted. And
1: you can spend what you want on skates. Like at that high level, like for hockey skates too, same thing, obviously.
0: Yeah. Well, my two daughters, just for the synchronized part of figure skating, I just paid $4,200 for the year.
1: What time and where do they practice normally with that? Do they get up early?
0: Yeah. Our home rink is the Eagles, or the blue line now, whatever they call it. But yeah, my one daughter has 6 a.m. lessons. God. So luckily she can drive now, because when she couldn't drive,
1: that was you.
0: That was me, sitting in the parking lot taking a nap.
1: Great.
0: 6 to 6:30. So.
1: The price, right?
0: Wow. I drove 2 days to Kalamazoo, Michigan to watch her skate for 3.5 minutes and then drove 2 days back.
1: You told me that.
0: Yeah.
1: 8:32. Thank you, Adam.
0: Yes.
1: Adam,
0: have a wonderful day.
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3: The University of North Dakota will have its summer commencement this Friday at 2 p.m. The ceremony will happen at the Chester Fritz Performing Arts Center. It'll be live streamed both on the university's website and Facebook page. The university's faculty and staff newsletter says 584 graduates will be earning professional, graduate, and undergraduate degrees. The East Grand Forks City Council on Tuesday approved a resolution that appoints adding more election judges for both the August 11th primary election and November 3rd general election. They also approved a special event application for the Nick Minsky Memorial Run on August 15th. That will include a temporary road closure on part of 4th Street Northwest near Up North Pizza from 5 p.m. until 10 p.m. Meanwhile, new East Grand Forks Parks and Recreation Superintendent Jorgen Erickson started the job on Monday. Erickson was hired after former Superintendent Jeremy King resigned in April. Mayor Mark Olstad also says Interim Fire Chief Paul Hansen has verbally accepted to take the fire chief position. The council needs to formally approve his hiring before he can accept. Hansen has been the interim fire chief since June, when he took over for Jeff Bushy. Hansen started as interim fire chief a few days before Bushy officially retired. For KNOX News, I'm Alex Carminati.
1: Thank you, Alex. Another update from the KNOX Newsroom. We'll do that again. 9:02 during the Noah Chalaya Critical Thought Program. And I believe Noah is remote again this year, or today rather, 63. Actually, I don't know. I don't know the schedule. Humidity, 73%. We will warm up to 89 today. Varied sunshine tonight, 56. And then for Friday, mostly sunny, bit breezy, cooler, 78. Saturday, varied sunshine, 84. And then Sunday, showers late, 76. Monday, dry and 79. I'm liking that forecast. I really am. I mean, we're getting into August here. And a nice little cool down. It's welcome. We had the hot weather, as you know. And then we got the rain. And that tended to break it a little bit, it looks like to me. 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

0: News Radio, 8:36 our time, August 6th. Charlie Sheen. He's jumping into the podcast world. He'll be doing this. It's called Mostly Sheenious, where he interviews celebrities. There's no word when it'll debut or what he's got lined up. But yeah, he's a Hollywood inside guy, right? So he's going to get some guests. He's going to get some friends. And he does have the gift of gab a little bit. He can talk and talk and talk. Yeah, that should be, it could be interesting. That could be something that is out there. Last week, I think I had a list of the podcasters and the most popular ones and what they make. Wow. It's insane. The amount of money. And I get why people are jumping into it. That long form, and you don't have to take a commercial break. You do maybe two of them a week, three of them a week. I don't even know what Rogan's schedule is or what other people's schedules are, but he made like, it was $82 million, but there was a lot of them up in that 50. I mean, doing really well with that. So it's very popular. But again, there's a ton of them out there, and you got to be good. You got to be compelling. You're in competition with everybody when it comes to that. So, you know who started this whole podcast business? It was, if you know who Tom Green is, comedian, I think he's Canadian. But he started that way back. He started this in 2013 with his podcast. He was the first one to do it. Now, he came out and his set looked like it was a talk show. Like it was Carson or Letterman or whatever. That's kind of how it was. He always had like a suit and tie on. He had a desk, the whole thing. Now, it's certainly become not as formal, but that worked. Another guy who had it, who's podcasting with great success until he passed away, was Norm Macdonald. And he would have a lot of guests in, and that was rather entertaining. So there were some people that were doing this early, and he was, if you recall, Tom Green, comedian, you've seen him in some stuff. I think he was married. I might get this wrong. I think he was married to Drew Barrymore for a while. I'm not sure. I think so, though. But he's still out there doing a show, stand up anyway. I don't know if he still does his show or not. I don't think he does. But yeah, he was 2013. That was 13 years ago. People were doing that. Now it's all the rage. Everybody wants to do a podcast. 8:39 the time. Oh, my goodness. Thank you for that. Today is the anniversary of Hiroshima. Oh. Yeah, those are big days. Those are big days. Oftentimes, people, you know, they look and they always say, oh, the United States, the only country in the world to have dropped an atomic bomb during war. And there's been tests, everyone who has the capability, they've tested them, including us, Russia, they've tested them as well. But that entire rhetoric of we shouldn't have done it, the whole thing, it was invading mainland Japan was not something that America wanted to do. They wanted out of that war. And they had that. The fact that they had to, that we had to use two of them tells you how their heels were dug in. See, the original thing on that was we were going to just pick an island and say, all right, watch this island. We're going to do this to it. And that got nixed because then they would think, the Japanese most likely in their leadership would think, well, they only have one. And that's probably what they would have thought. I mean, we had to hit them twice. I mean, that's just how dug in they were with the whole thing. So, yeah, pretty remarkable history there. And the Enola Gay and all of that. Also on this day, I'll look it up, but there was a fighter pilot, number one ace of World War II. His name is Richard Bong, and he's from Wisconsin. And if you've been to Duluth, you've been to Superior, there is the Bong Museum in Superior. There's a Bong Bridge, too, which I guarantee that sign gets stolen all the time. But there's the Bong Museum, and it's really quite something else. He flew the P-38 Lightning, which is the dual prop, and it's got that fork tail in the back, and he shot down a tremendous amount. He was in the Pacific Theater. So he was going up against Zeros. And Then he kind of graduated to being a test pilot, I believe, for the Sabre jet. And he perished doing that. And I think it was on one of the days one of the bombs fell. So that got buried in the news. But Richard Bong, the number one World War II fighter ace in World War II, is from Wisconsin. We almost dropped a third, but Japan surrendered 3 days before the mission. Yeah, that's just crazy stuff. I mean, they were so dug in. And the idea, it scared the heck out of our planners and our military people of getting on mainland Japan. I mean, that was going to be a fight. I mean, they learned that from doing the island hopping that they did and how much resistance they got with all the caves and the tunnel systems and how dug in they were and how many casualties and deaths they had. I mean, it was brutal. For people to criticize and say, oh, we just did it. No, there were a lot of things leading up to that decision to drop that, to end the war. Cause I think America was pretty well sick of it. They wanted to move on. And keep in mind, we had two theaters going. You had Europe going on, and then you had Japan. You had the Pacific Theater and you had the European Theater. You had a lot going on. Of course, we had allies, but I mean, it was a full-on war effort in this country. 8:43 the time, News Radio 1310 KNOX. We'll take a short break. What TV show is comfort food for you? Something on the History Channel, maybe? Doesn't necessarily have to be like a sitcom or a drama. It can be just about anything. And The Pit, thank you for that. The Pit is it ER? It's a continuation of ER. Is that what it is? I think a texter said that earlier to me. 8:43 the time, KNOX.
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0: We have had some mornings that fit this song. 8:46, nice morning, good start to our day. We'll warm up to about 89, warmer day today, but things do cool off. Well, the southwest wind at 25, always the wind. Passing clouds tonight, 56. Tomorrow, cooler, 78, and mostly sunny for Friday. Saturday, varied sunshine, 84. Sunday, showers, 76. Monday, dry, 79. Yeah, cooler weekend on tap. Weather update brought to you by American Federal. Good to have you along. August 6th. And yes, thank you for bringing that up, Texter. And I did look it up. It was Richard Bong passed away, perished. And he was the number one ace of World War II from Wisconsin. He was just 24. He was test flying. They took him out of active duty. And then he was test flying the Lockheed P-80 Shooting Star jet fighter. He was testing that stuff. Again, that was early jet stuff. And he had an issue with the engine, a fuel pump malfunction, and lost power, and yeah, perished. And it was on the same day that we dropped the bomb. Same day with today was Hiroshima in 1945, and then the second one 3 days later, Nagasaki, August 9th. So it was 3 days right after. I mean, just bam, just like that. So, but yeah, that's interesting. If you're in that Duluth area, I've been there, I think, twice. There's a Norden bomb site there. If you know anything about World War II, that was a big deal. That was like super, super secret. It's probably still classified. I think it's pretty well stripped down. I don't think any of the workings, the stuff inside that made it work are even there. They probably still have it classified. It wouldn't surprise me. But it's a heck of a museum. They do a nice job with that. Richard Bong from, I want to say Poplar, Wisconsin, I think, is where he's from. But yeah, in Superior is where the museum is. And kind of a cool thing there. Also, Top Gear. That's another great one. I love Top Gear. I mean, I stop strangers on the street to tell them about what a wonderful TV show that is. One of the best ones ever. Now, if you don't like cars, I get it. But I kind of test it with, like, when I talk to car people, I ask them about that. They go, oh, yeah, I watched that. And then when Jeremy got canned from the BBC because he punched a guy, over something dumb. They fired him. And then the other two did go along. I believe the producer left, too. And they went over to Amazon and they did a grand tour. And the reason they stopped doing it is because they'd been doing it for 20 years. And they were just kind of, I think they were kind of sick and tired of getting in and out of those little cars. I mean, they're in their 60s now, right? Some of those small Ferraris and your Porsches, they're kind of, it's a wrestling match to get. You got to be Houdini to get into some of those. And they got a little bit sick and tired of that. And then they were just maybe running out of creative ideas as well. They didn't want to jump the shark. They wanted to end it on their terms, and they did. And then now Jeremy does this. He's a talented guy. He really is. And comes across as a jerk, but you can tell he's actually a pretty good guy. But he does this thing called Clarkson's Farm on Amazon. And it's quite good. It's quite good. And where he bought a farm. Well, he had a farm. And then the guy that was running it retired, so he moved to it. I think during COVID kind of prompted it. He wanted to get out of the city. He did that. He went out there, and he's like, how hard can this farming be? Well, he found out. Even after 5 years of farming, he's still not good at anything, planting all the stuff. And, of course, he's got help, but it's very popular, quite good. Also worth noting, you can do this. I just had someone sign up for it. You can sign up to win $5,000 cash. We've got our back-to-school thing going on, back-to-school bonanza. You can win $5,000. All you have to do is text SCHOOL to 775-5559, and then you're entered to win that, and we're getting people doing that. You can cut to the quick, too. 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You see the contest. You click on that. It's the first one that pops up. Also worth mentioning, Alex Carminati, he went out for Media Day, UND football, and he had a chance to talk with Jerry Kaminsky. He's the starting quarterback for the University of North Dakota, his second year. And he had a one-on-one discussion with him, and that is posted on our website, too. And that is in the sports category, local sports. You click on that, and it's, I believe, the second story that comes up. So, yeah. And their first game coming up right around the corner, that is August 27th. Just 21 days from now, and they'll take on Long Island University. 851 KNOX. Good morning.
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0: 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Misty, for you,
1: yeah,
0: Misty
1: okay,
0: Paul
1: I don't know
0: is
1: what the question is because the, I'm just
0: what
1: nice
0: TV
1: to
0: show? What TV show is comfort food for you?
1: Comfort?
0: Like, yeah,
1: Ola comfort. When I go to.
0: Well, yeah, usually it's something in the background. Were you a Friends watcher?
1: I was, but not as much. I mean, that's okay. I'll turn on a Dateline. I like Dateline.
0: Oh, really?
1: Yeah, and that because I don't have to. And I like Schitt's Creek is one of my favorites to have.
2: It's so delicate to say, isn't it?
1: Yeah, and then
2: it's like you're getting away with something.
1: Yeah, I've always watched Grey's Anatomy. I'll watch that.
0: Okay.
1: So I've watched 30 some years of that. It feels like
0: is Grey's Anatomy? Is it a new one called Pitt or is that ER?
1: That's totally different. I think.
0: Okay. All right.
1: I think that's like an HBO thing too.
0: I'm not getting anyone saying Friends.
1: My daughter.
0: Your daughter does. Okay.
1: Oh,
0: how about
1: huge.
0: Seinfeld? Were you a Seinfeld person?
1: I was, but I don't. I've never turned it on.
0: Grown out of it.
1: Yeah. Yeah.
0: And Cheers.
1: So some of those, if you go back and watch some old 80s stuff, it's kind of hard. It's not
0: how
1: the
0: so?
1: Best.
0: Oh, it's
1: kinda,
0: not as produced as
1: it
0: slick.
1: It is.
0: Yeah.
1: It's like, or it's kind of cheesy and slow moving.
0: Yeah.
1: And I don't know. It's just a little bit different. But
0: no, I would agree with that. I was a huge, growing up, I was a huge fan of, it's because my dad and I used to watch it, is MASH.
1: Oh,
0: I can't watch it now. I can. I'm sorry. I can watch it now. But still, it bothers me because of the laugh track.
1: Yeah, it's loud.
0: It is.
1: And it's like, okay. And I, if I still see Little House on the Prairie, especially, I've not watched, I know there's
0: okay.
1: a new
0: thing.
1: Right.
0: I was going to jump on you. Yeah,
1: but I'll still stop and watch it, but it is a little bit more slow moving and cheesy. But
0: it is.
1: Still love, I'll watch an episode because it makes me happy.
0: Pa was something, wasn't he?
1: Oh, man. When he bring the fiddle out, come on, let's go.
0: Nothing he couldn't fix.
1: Right?
0: I mean, he was quite the guy. Then they cast of random characters popping in.
1: Oh, I loved it.
0: You know, the new one is. It's well produced.
1: Have you watched it? Actually?
0: I watched about 20 minutes of the first one.
1: Oh no way! Okay,
0: yeah.
1: And it's all like
0: after
1: revamped.
0: They crossed the river in the wagon.
1: Oh, okay.
0: And everything was going to be okay. Then it wasn't. But Pa made it. He right. made it work because he was a pioneer. That guy. Wow. They bounced around that family quite a bit.
1: Oh well, yeah, they were in Mankato, right? And that's where they started, isn't that? That's where the series starts. I don't know. They go to the river, and there's always trauma.
0: Is it Walnut Grove?
1: Walnut Grove. That's not a real town, though. I don't think.
0: I don't
1: it?
0: Think it is either.
1: Yeah, no.
0: But growing up, I was in Laverne, Minnesota, which is down in that corner,
1: right?
0: And all those towns that they talk about, they bring up Slayton. They were in our conference.
1: Oh wow,
0: Wyndham. They were in our conference. Mankato, we knew where that was. That's
1: right.
0: Where the Vikings played, or they did their camp.
1: Camp there, yeah.
0: And then the cities. But you forget, what was the one character's name? Was it Oliver?
1: The son that they adopted?
0: Yes.
1: No, it's not Oliver. It's,
0: Ernie?
1: No. Oh, my gosh.
0: At any rate, it ended.
1: Albert.
0: Albert. It got weird in the end. They had kind of jumped the shark a little bit.
1: I think the books ended and the series still went on, so they had to make up stuff.
0: So Pa's got to go to some sort of heroin den in St. Paul to nab him, to get him, to bring him back.
1: Oh, okay. Yeah, that's right.
0: They handled a drug thing.
1: Well, I mean, I suppose, like, they had to.
0: I know.
1: Well, and I didn't like when Laura was older and a teacher and married the new years or whatever. I didn't like that either.
0: You didn't like that one, but
1: no.
0: It is new. I think it's worth the watch.
1: Okay.
0: It looks like it's well produced. The cast looks great. The family's adorable.
1: Right.
0: Kids are adorable. And the guy, I kind of recognize him from other roles too.
1: Okay. Well, I'll give it a try.
0: Texter saying Minnesota expert. They're a 218er. Well, that could mean anything up here. Walnut Grove is a real town. Thank you.
1: Oh, it is. I didn't know.
0: Thank you for that.
1: Okay.
0: So, but growing up, watching that, you're like,
1: oh,
0: you have a
1: like
0: TV
1: home.
0: Show talking
1: oh,
0: about towns you know.
1: Yeah.
0: It's crazy.
1: It felt homey, right?
0: Yeah.
1: I could relate.
0: Yeah, exactly. Thank you for popping in. Misty there with us, normally in sales back there doing that. Well, what TV show is comfort food for you? You can answer that. I appreciate all the... All the answers this morning. Walnut Grove is a real town in Minnesota. Been there. No kidding. See, I thought it was kind of a made up thing. And of course, the dirty secret is, as you know, you're watching it as a kid. I didn't realize it then, but I realize it now. They filmed it like in Northern California, which is beautiful, but it's, you know, it's not Minnesota, but there is a new one out. It's okay. I knew it was going to be different. But I don't know. I'll have to give it another chance. I'll give it another chance. It started out all right. And I got distracted. I had other stuff going on. I got a phone call from my brother. And I just got turn that off. So maybe I'll revisit that and kind of give it a fresh eye on it. 8:59, News Radio 1310 KNOX, ABC News at the top of the hour, and then Alex Carminetti in the newsroom. That is coming up.
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4: ABC News, I'm Sherry Preston.
5: On this vote, the yeas are 8, the nays are 5, and the motion is agreed to.
4: The call is the Senate Homeland Security Committee this morning votes along party lines to hold Dr. Anthony Fauci in contempt of Congress. At a hearing last week, he invoked his Fifth Amendment right over 100 times, refusing to answer any questions about the pandemic. Investigators still looking for the hackers behind the attacks on water systems in several states. Iran among the suspects. ABC News Chief Investigative Correspondent Aaron Katursky on an intelligence note reviewed by ABC News.
6: The note says public safety officials in Utah identified targeted reconnaissance against water infrastructure in their state using an internet signature linked to Iran. The note said there were nearly 500 attempted intrusions in a 46-minute window November 24th. That's 3 months before the U.S. and Israel launched their first strikes.
4: The number of Americans filing for unemployment help rising to 199,000 people last week. This is ABC News. One of the largest airports in Europe, in Leipzig, Germany, has now confirmed that a drone carrying an explosive device was discovered on the tarmac near a Ukrainian plane.
7: The incident now raising concerns of a potential plot to sabotage the aircraft. A bomb squad called to the scene, German police analyzing the images. They say show a drone fitted with an explosive device and detonator. Authorities quickly shutting down all runways at the airport. A bomb disposal robot sent in to disable the explosive drone.
4: ABC's Tom Sophie Burridge. Leipzig Airport is used by U.S. and NATO allies. Mortgage rates now up to 6.8%.
8: Some portion of the increase can be traced to the war with Iran. A lull in the conflict, falling oil prices, and gains in the bond market have mortgage lenders feeling more comfortable about raising the cost of borrowing. Not only are fewer Americans applying for home loans, fewer are refinancing their existing loans.
4: That's ABC's Jim Ryan. I'm Sherry Preston, ABC News.
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9: UND football head coach Eric Schmidt paid tribute to longtime Grand Forks Royals baseball coach Nick Chine at the football team's media day on Monday. Chine died from a heart attack last week at 57 years old. Schmidt said that Chine was
10: a guy who's been absolutely, one of the stalwarts, a fabric of the community here for a long time. Since, I was in college and I was in high school, I had some buddies that actually played for him back then. So that's a long time ago. So he did a great job here, and just want to make sure that we recognize people like him too as well that have poured in and made our community a better place.
9: A moment of silence was also held for Chine last week at the Class 2A American Legion Baseball State Tournament. Chine was an assistant coach for the Royals for 18 years before he became head coach in 2012. His funeral service will be held this Saturday at Hope Church in Grand Forks. Happy Harry's will be having its final charity golf tournament at the Grand Forks Country Club on August 13th. This will be the 25th year the tournament happens, and it's already raised over $687,000 for the Empire Arts Center. There'll be a total of 38 teams participating and over 150 golfers. There'll also be 50 different silent auction items, and prize packages will be given to all 38 teams. For more news anytime, go online to KNOXradio.com or download the KNOX app. For KNOX News, I'm Alex Carminati.
11: Thank you, Alex. 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At 9:04, we'll take a look at your KNOX 5-day forecast. From staff meteorologist Mark Ewan said it looks like this today. Variable sunny skies, a high of 89, southwest winds to 25. Tonight, we'll see passing clouds, a low of 56, northwest winds to 20. Friday, mostly sunny skies and a breezy high of 78. Saturday, we'll see variable sunny skies and a high of 84. Sunday, showers late and a high of 76. Monday, dry and 79. Right now, it's 64. Weather throughout the hour. Mark Ewan's forecast. 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

0: 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Good morning. It is 9:06. My name is Noah Chalaya. I am your host. Delighted to be here with you. Grand Forks Public Works Director Sharon Lipsch has heard the rumors over the year, including this one. It doesn't get recycled anyway. Quote, at least that's the claim we hear once in a while, she said. I can tell you with 100% certainty that your recycling does not end up at the city of Grand Forks landfill, and I believe that it actually does get recycled. So this is one of those, like, what you might call pet projects of or pet interests of mine. Look, I don't really have a burden to convince you that recycling is or isn't effective. If you think it's worth sorting your trash and that it helps the environment and does all the things, again, maximum absence of coercion, baby. Like, I don't ever really wake up and think to myself, I got to convince that person otherwise. Okay. There are some things where it does become a burden to me. So, for example, when the city does idiotic things like reduces the trash size, trash container size, those sorts of things become a massive burden to me. And I have ways to get around that I won't divulge on the air. But let's just say the Chalaya household isn't producing any less trash because of the container size. But the part that where it gets to the top of my show doc and I go, okay, that's going to become a talk radio thing. If you want to tell me, I think I like recycling and it makes me feel good to feel like I'm doing something for the environment, by all means, recycle all day long. Nobody, or at least nobody who's ever looked into this, believes that recycling winds up at the city landfill. That has never really been the concern. The concern has been and continues to be that not all material has the circular life cycle that we like to pretend it does. So I fell down the deep rabbit hole to explore this. And so essentially, you take the three different materials. Take paper, you take glass, paper and cardboard, I guess I should say. You take glass and you take plastic. Paper, cardboard, and glass, it's what you think it is, okay? You take a cardboard box, you break it down, you put it into the recycling thing, it gets turned back into paper pulp, they recycle it back up into another cardboard box of a different shape and size, and away it goes. Okay, so paper basically does what you think it does. Glass, kind of the same thing. Comes from sand, it's very sustainable, lasts for a long time until it breaks. When it does, you can melt it down, all turn it back into a liquid molten glass and reform it into something else, and away you go. So those two things are not particularly problematic, and they do alleviate space in the landfill, those sorts of things. Now, to how much and how much saving, that's back to where I don't really have a burden to convince you the juice is worth the squeeze, but at least what you're being told is happening. Plastic is where it gets really complicated. Plastic is where you are being lied to. And if Sharon Lipsch won't tell you that this is how this works, I will. Plastic does not have this circular life cycle. You don't take a plastic Mountain Dew bottle, throw it into the plastic thing. It goes into City of Grand Forks, picks it up into recycling, and it gets turned back into a Mountain Dew bottle. It's not how this works. Okay. The kind of plastic that the vast majority of pop bottles, chip bags, that sort of thing are made out of are a very low quality plastic, and it actually costs more money to try to do anything with those plastics than it is to just buy that cheap plastic again fresh. Also, there is a degradation process that occurs. So they call it downcycling. Sometimes you can downcycle something into something else. So you might have seen this, a park bench made out of plastics, that sort of thing, right? But at the lowest possible tier, the pop bottles, the vast majority of the plastic things that come in and out of your house, they're such low quality plastic that they can't really be cost effectively downcycled or reused for anything. So waste management takes those away. So I dug through the Waste Management 2022 Sustainability Report. Quote, when domestic markets are insufficient, in other words, what they're telling you is when we go to say we have this plastic and we want to sell it, when domestic markets are insufficient, we export baled materials to qualified international processors that ensures recyclable commodities are recycled rather than landfills, supporting a circular economy and market fluctuations. So I went to look. Who are these international processors? And it turns out these international processors are companies in Eastern Europe, and 80% of the material is burned. The remaining 20% of the material is called slag, and it's used in construction. All of it emits CO2, and they burn more than 52 million tons every year. We used to send all of this plastic to China, but then China in 2018 said, yeah, we're going to ban plastic waste imports. And so now it goes into various different countries in Eastern Europe. 775-5559, you're on KNOX. Good morning.
1: So, Noah, 2 points I want to make here. First thing, I love your talk about plastic, but there is a little bit of misconception. So I used to work for a company down in Buxton that takes that recycled plastic and makes it into drain tile.
0: Okay.
1: They are the largest recycler and, in fact, beat out Waste Management in the amount of products that they recycle. So they actually buy from Waste Management this plastic and make it into the drain tile.
0: Awesome.
1: So there's that part. And you are right. That's the way that we are downgrading it, and it is used. It actually stays in the farmer's ground for like 20 years, and then they can take it out. It can actually be recycled again and made back into more drain tile. The other point that I want to make is let's remember a couple of months ago when we had the mayor on, and I brought up this point, and I said, what is this about that the city's recycling is not actually being recycled and it's going to the landfill? And he admitted and said, yes, that is actually happening because of the fact of that they're not able to make it cost effective. So, yes, we're recycling, but essentially probably I think he said it was like 75% of it is actually going back into the landfill.
0: Really?
1: Yes.
0: Huh. I don't recall him saying that. That's interesting.
1: I don't remember if it was on your show or if it actually was another host that was maybe substituting for you that day, but that is a point that I had made, and I think that this is kind of what stirred that pot and having people looking into it.
0: I'll have to double check with them, and I'll have to see if I can get some clarity on that. But the point remains, though, it's one of those things where, like, in the end, no matter how you shake it, unless. If you can't do this like circular thing, you need to be honest with people that, hey, this isn't happening with your recycling. And then if people want to do it anyway, more power to them. But if,
1: right.
0: if
1: I 100% agree with that.
0: Yeah.
1: But then we bring up to the other point, then what are we paying Waste Management to do this recycling for?
0: Well, you're paying them.
1: If it's just going to the landfill.
0: Yeah. What you're paying them for is to be able to recycle the stuff that you can and, frankly, remove the what would you say? It's a CMA, right? It's, hey, mm-hmm. we recycle, quote unquote, X percentage of our trash because it's not winding up here. And so whether it goes to Eastern Europe and gets burned or it goes or it winds up and goes there. But I'm happy to hear that there is a local company that is reusing the stuff, because I tell you what, as much as I think this is the recycling is a scam, there is a very real thing of like everything that's ever been made out of plastic still exists to this day. Like that's a problem, mm-hmm. and we should fix it.
1: I agree with that too. And their processor for that plastic, and it actually gets ground down and made into pellets, is actually in Ohio. That's the closest
0: sure,
1: one.
0: Sure. But I mean, what you're saying, it goes into drain tile back here. So like potentially, you know, you process it somewhere yep. else, but I don't know.
1: I agree. And I would be okay with the fact if we're not actually recycling paper because of the 98% of it is biodegradable. I mean, to me, paper going into a landfill, mm-hmm. I don't see that big of an issue with it. And yes. I'm kind of curious of why we even recycle it.
0: Yep. Plastic is the issue. I completely agree. I appreciate the call. 775-5559. You're on KNOX. Good morning.
2: Morning, Noah.
0: Hi there.
2: Oh, this is a topic I always love because, yeah, this recycling, and I don't know what they pay, what the city pays waste management. I know a few years ago it was $400,000 a year. I'm sure that's probably gone up. Maybe somebody knows that figure. Plus the fact that now they do have labor costs and everything to sort some of this stuff out. But keep in mind, they're selling this to other people. So, I mean, along with what they're getting, they're getting money again. You know, they're paid to haul it away, and then they get paid to when they sell it to the people who want this stuff. But
0: yeah, to be clear, when they're going to these waste burning facilities, the waste management is paying them to take it and not the other way around.
2: Okay. I would imagine like the aluminum stuff, though. I mean, they're selling that, yeah. aren't they?
0: Yes. Yep. Yep.
2: Yeah. Right. And the glass. I mean, there is a profit to be made on some of that stuff, is what I'm saying. And you're talking about these places where they incinerate it. That used to be a big thing several years ago. Foston had an incinerator down there that they ran for many years, and I don't know when they quit doing it, but I don't know if it's just they weren't getting enough, if it just wasn't cost effective or what.
0: Well, there's environmental regulations that have popped up, and so that's hence why we started contracting with Eastern European countries.
2: Well, I can see that in Minnesota. North Dakota isn't nearly as strict on their environmental stuff, but mm-hmm. I mean, they got scrubbers and everything in their, in there to clean up the gases that come out of it and stuff.
0: Mm-hmm.
2: I'm just wondering why that isn't being done more often. And maybe it is, like you say, you know, it's being sold overseas and we're letting them. Of course, they're doing it very clean and green and everything over there, too. Right?
0: Here's the thing. I went and looked into the incinerators that are over there. And to your point, they do. They themselves have a sustainability report and talks about how they take all the gases out and all the things. But you know what? The one gas they can't take out, and they admit this, CO2. So they're still pumping CO2 into the atmosphere. So what difference does it make if I burn it in my backyard, in my fire pit, or I send it over to Eastern Europe to get burned?
2: Yeah, and to me, it would seem like, you know, you can take the heat and turn it into energy. I know there were places that were doing that, and then put it back into the electrical grid and stuff. Maybe it's just that it's not practical, and I'm living in the past, but I'm just kind of curious, you know, the amount of money that the city must be spending on it. And I suppose it's not cost effective for the city to do it, but mm-hmm. sometimes the city doesn't do things that are in a very cost effective manner. So I'll just leave that there. So sorry for my wandering here aimlessly, but.
0: No, I love it. I appreciate it. Thank you very much. 775-5559, you're on KNOX. Good morning.
3: Oh, no, a topic near and dear to my heart. A couple points. Number one, I'm assuming you get a city utility at your house. Does it say, like, I don't know how detailed if you look at it, but like trash or what, trash collection, right? Did it say? Because for years, I tried to get them to separate it, because you do know you're paying for recycling. You know that, right?
0: I am well aware of that. Ask me how many times I've gotten my money's worth.
3: I was just saying, I got a better question. Ask me how many times I recycled when I lived in the city. I think those answers are the same. That'd be the combined IQ of liberals. That'd be zero. So the point I'm going to make is that they won't separate the bill out to tell the people the truth. I, for years, tried to get this every time. when we go through utility bill, you know, just during the budget, it should say garbage collection, recycling, and then a total. Now, I maybe they do it now. I don't know. I don't, once again, I don't live in the city, but I doubt it. I don't think you'll ever go to it because I believe the number is up to now. I think it's like $4.51 every month you're paying for recycling. When I was there, I would do a detailed analysis. The amount of money they spend on that, they could just throw it all away. And it would be cheaper to do that. Even, you know, eventually you got to add a cell to the landfill, you know, but that was still cheaper than recycling. I also want to point out to all the people who, to your point, to plastic, and I want to thank Greenpeace for finally getting on the Bjerke train bandwagon. Mm-hmm. The official policy of Greenpeace, because this is Greenpeace, feel free to Google it up, people. Greenpeace. Recycling plastic, here's a quote from a headline from Greenpeace. Quote, plastic recycling is a dead-end street. Year after year, plastic recycling declines even as plastic waste increases. And they have, I'll go through it quick, five reasons why. Extremely difficult to collect. Virtually impossible to sort for recycling. Environmentally harmful to reprocess. Often made of and contaminated by toxic materials. And not even Greenpeace admits it, not economical to recycle. So it's the whole recycle. If somebody, and here's the thing is, and let's say whatever, say aluminum, and it's worth something. Do you not find it interesting that we pay people to go and we have to pay to pick up something that they can sell? If it's such a great market, then people could save their own aluminum cans and go to someplace and sell them. They used to in Grand Forks, that company is closed. But the point being is you're paying a double bill and it's doing nothing except charging you more. And for all the people that are all concerned about the environment, what you have now is two trucks picking up trash instead of one.
0: So I, to your point about the environment, so I went to look like, so what is the biggest, like if I was going to solve this problem, I try not to just show up and complain and say, let's do nothing. It is a problem that everything that has ever been made out of plastic still exists. So that is a problem. We should probably do something about that. So I started to look like, where is the biggest thing? And you know what I found the biggest contributor to plastic pollution is? Cruise ships. They have essentially the entire inside of a cruise ship is a big plastic shell. And because, as you would imagine, being on the water, it degrades and all the rest of it. And so what they do is they, once every 5-7 years, everybody wants to be new and shiny and pretty. So once every like 5 or 7 years, they strip out the interior. And then they build a new little plastic shell and put it back in and throw it out. And they are the world's largest contributor to plastic pollution is cruise ships.
3: I'll just close with the whole, another whole debate is, you know, landfill space. I challenge anyone listening, get in a car and drive from Grand Forks to the Pacific, St. Louis to the Pacific. We'll go Dallas to the Pacific. Tell me there's not room for landfill.
0: Just burn it.
3: Yeah. Well, I'm just saying, even if you don't, you dig a hole and put it in and cover it up. What's the problem?
0: I mean, the problem is that eventually you run out of space. I mean, again, everything made out of plastic still exists.
3: Really? Yes. I challenge you to look into how much space it would take. This is just America. You get the whole, I did the analysis. I proved without a shadow of doubt. It's cheaper, and it didn't really add. It knocked off, I think, a couple of years off of a 100-year landfill if we just threw everything away.
0: Well, right, but
3: and to your point, if people want to recycle, here's how the program should be in the city of Grand Forks is. So they put a bid out, and Waste Management Wednesday get it. If you want to, see, this is typical, and you know I'm going to nail it on here, Noah. Mm-hmm. Instead of opting out, how about we go to an opt-in program?
0: Yeah.
3: See, You can't.
0: Ideas so good they have to be mandatory.
3: Yeah, you are forced to pay. How about if you want to recycle?

0: okay, 6 billion years. I don't know. I mean, I just, you know what else I don't worry about? That the sun's going to go out.
1: Yeah, I mean, I don't know. So you believe that we have enough space to consume trash until the second coming of Christ, so it's not worth.
0: Yeah, just dig the hole deeper.
1: Hmm.
0: I mean, I just look at the size of the United States of America.
1: Mm-hmm.
0: Grand Forks is a region. It's a regional landfill for eastern North Dakota and western Minnesota. Look at the size of that landfill and realize that's going to last 90 to 100 years. Look at the amount of acreage. It's nothing. It's a proverbial spit in the Pacific Ocean. But if you want to burn, I'm just saying is it's going to be a long, long, long time before we have to worry about we can't dig any more holes. And once you dig it and then you bury it, what's stopping you from building something on top of it? So you don't lose the land. Right?
1: Hmm. Yeah, that's true. You can build on top of it. And I suppose, to your point about digging it deeper, I suppose eventually you dig it deep enough that it starts, that the earth itself becomes an incinerator.
0: Oh, either that or maybe we can shove it down to China. No, but whatever. If people, like I said, I'm not poo-poo. If you want to burn, do something, if there's some kind of tick, but I'm just saying, as of all the talk you've heard about it, and I'll close once again with this, Greenpeace admits it's a waste of time and money. Greenpeace. They've never met a tree they didn't want to hug. They admit plastic recycling is a waste. So for all you who live in Grand Forks, enjoy paying a monthly fee that you can't opt out of and have your smaller trash cans.
1: Well said, sir.
0: Are they listening to the people? Or are they listening to some environmental activists?
1: Environmental activists, I think.
0: Yep, you got her. Have a good day.
1: I appreciate the call. All right, we'll take the break here. We'll continue next. This is Critical Thought on KNOX.
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4: University of North Dakota President Andrew Armacost joined the Ryan Cunningham Show earlier this week to talk about the future of the Ray Richards Golf Course redevelopment program. Armacost mentioned last month the university wanted to preserve the course because it was costing them $500,000 a year. Armacost tells KNOX on Tuesday the expenses to reopen the golf course were already incurred and that former expense statements were not accurate.
5: The old costs look smaller than they actually were because there were elements of costs to the university that didn't show up on the balance sheet. I can't say that the expense would have been $500,000. It might have been less than that. We don't know. There was a cost of shutting down and reopening the golf course, but when we're talking about the current costs, it has nothing to do with that.
4: Armacost also said Tuesday the university wants to preserve the golf course for the community.
5: Most users of the golf course are not students at UND. Okay. And so we view this as a great thing that the university is doing to support the needs of the community. And we look for those types of partnerships all the time. If you look at the Pollard Center on campus or the new Albrecht Field, we have partnership agreements that allow high schools and summer leagues to use those spaces routinely. So we're all about that and that partnership. So this is another example of us offering something to the city.
4: Armacost believes there's a good chance the golf course will close if a tax incentive for the redevelopment program is not approved. For KNOX News, I'm Alex Carminati.
6: Thank you, Alex. Our next update from Alex Carminati in the KNOX Newsroom is on the way at 10:02. 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It's 9:33. We'll take a look at your KNOX 5-day forecast from staff meteorologist Mark Ewens, and it looks like this. Today, variable sunny skies, a high of 89, southwest winds to 25. Tonight, we'll see passing clouds, a low of 56, northwest winds to 20. Friday, mostly sunny skies and a breezy, much cooler high of 78. Saturday, we'll see variable sunny skies and a high of 84. Sunday, showers late and a high of 76. Monday, dry and a high of 79. Right now, it's 65. Weather throughout the hour. Mark Ewens forecast. 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

0: 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Good morning. It is 9:38. My name is Noah Chalaya. I am your host. Delighted to be here with you this morning. 775-5559. You're on KNOX. Good morning.
1: Morning, Noah. Hey, hey. I wanted to pile on with what Terry was saying.
0: Absolutely. Go ahead.
1: I have to agree with Terry's line of thinking. Recycling doesn't pay for itself. And the Grand Forks landfill, even if we didn't recycle, he's done the math, I've done the math. Recycling saves us a couple of years. Really doesn't lead much to the value of our landfill. But certainly, sorry, I've been running.
0: That's okay. I appreciate you jumping in. Yeah,
1: if we didn't recycle, took the money that we put into recycling and used that money to build a recapture system for the methane that's produced, the amount of methane produced from the recyclables would far surpass any value that's brought from the recycling itself. That methane would help reduce carbon emissions locally, and we would be way ahead. Not only that, but something that most people don't actually understand is recycling is an incredibly regressive tax. The people that have more money recycle more, yet everyone pays the same thing for recycling. Mm. And so the lower income folks that don't have the expendable income aren't getting packages shipped from Amazon, who aren't consuming masses, are paying the same amount for recycling. So technically, lower income folks are subsidizing the cost of recycling for the high income people. It doesn't make sense. The way it's currently run in our community and communities all across the country doesn't make financial sense.
0: So let me ask you some basic questions. And again, I appreciate you jumping in here. You know, without any warning. So no expectation that you have this information off the top of your head, but what does the city pay per year for recycling?
1: I think it's around 20. I think in the report it said around $20,000, but that doesn't make any sense. It's got to be more than that.
0: Okay. So in your opinion, we just take that the money that we spend there and focus it elsewhere, and we'd likely have, it'd be the same environmental impact, but we would just be able to do it cheaper.
1: Well, I think we would be way ahead by capturing the methane that's currently being produced at our landfill. So if we took the money that we're spending on recycling and put it towards a recapture system rather than recycling, I think long term we would be way ahead in terms of dollars. We're producing enough methane to, for example, run all the utilities of all the government owned buildings in town.
0: Wow. So here's what's interesting about that to me. The burn plants that I was talking about from Eastern Europe, you know what they're using the plastics for? To make power.
1: Yeah, to make power, of course.
0: So, really what you're saying is we would just bring the entire thing in-house and then we would use our trash to power our city.
1: That's right. It would make much more sense than putting the money into recycling.
0: That makes tons of sense. Well, how do we make that happen?
1: The problem is the feel-gooders want to continue recycling because it makes them feel good, even though it makes no sense whatsoever.
0: But, I mean, to some degree, I mean, we could make the argument that we are recycling. We're going to turn the plastics into power for the city, you see?
1: Sure. Yep. Well, yeah. What I need is 3 more votes. I'll keep working trying to figure that out.
0: Okay. You got me on your team.
1: Sounds good.
0: Thanks, right. I appreciate the call. Thanks for jumping in. 775-5559. You're on KNOX. Good morning.
2: Good morning.
0: Hi there.
2: I have something about recycling to mention.
0: Okay.
2: One of the reasons that we're not getting what we should out of in money for the recycling is so much of it can't be used. If you go to the recycling, I use 32nd Avenue and occasionally the paper ones over at Hugo's on Columbia. Mm-hmm. And that is paper only, or boxes. But the boxes have to be broken down. And if you look at those two, go to those two sites and look around, mm-hmm. there's a lot of apartment buildings right around there.
0: Mm-hmm.
2: And on the first of the, between the first and the 10th of the month, there are boxes. There are the rest of the month, but most of them are stuck in there, and they're huge, big boxes, and they're not broken down.
0: Mm-hmm.
2: So that means that when that's stuck in the paper ones, that they don't go to the recyclers because they're not going to sort through that.
0: Right.
2: And there's places for cardboard, but, you know, that's what gets maybe filled up first.
0: Mm-hmm.
2: And so that has been a concern of mine for quite some time, that those boxes are not broken down. And it takes you, what, a minute to slice the tape on the bottom of them because you've already got the top open.
0: That's right.
2: And then just they fold flat almost on their own.
0: And if you're really too lazy to even go find a key or a knife or a whatever, your fingernail, especially with like the from the jungle store, the tape is so weak. If you just smack it, it'll rip, and then you can break that box down.
2: And so the thing is, I think there needs to be some education for all of Grand Forks, but, you know, in the, not just the apartment buildings, but that's kind of because of the moving boxes that, and they move more often than those in stationary homes and, I'm citing them, but because of the timing, the early part of the month.
0: 100%.
2: And I did see one time a Grand Forks, well, I've been there when they've recycled any one of the areas at CVS. But one time I saw a Grand Forks garbage truck going to one of those cardboard ones and emptying that one into that truck.
0: Yeah, I'm gonna have to confirm this with the mayor, but there was another caller said the exact same thing, that apparently the mayor said that it winds up at the city landfill. So I'm going to look into that.
2: And that's because the boxes aren't broken down and in the proper place.
0: I see. So a little bit of education would go a long way. I appreciate the call. Thank you for joining us today. 775-5559, you're on KNOX. Good morning.
3: So to answer her statement about the boxes being broken down makes them not recyclable, that has nothing to do with it. All that they're asking for the boxes to break down is just that there's more space in the dumpster and the dumpsters aren't filling up too fast.
0: Okay.
3: It has nothing to do with it being recyclable or not.
0: Whether they'll take actually, it or not.
3: Right. The cardboard is actually put through a shredder and baled anyways. So for it to be broken down has nothing to do with the actual of being able to be recycled. The other reason that they're asking for them to be broken down is because of the fact of that sometimes those boxes aren't empty.
0: Yeah.
3: So I understand her point, but at the same time, that has nothing to do with the recyclability of the cardboard boxes.
0: Awesome. Thank you very much. 775-5559, you're on KNOX. Good morning.
4: Now, Noah, this is maybe a little bit of a drive-by comment, but I want to offer a very different perspective on the recycling program in Grand Forks.
0: Okay.
4: The liberals tell me that in terms of global warming, we've already reached the point of no return. And so I would argue to you that at this point, we should simply be burning all our trash, letting the world burn, spending all of our money and letting it go. I don't know why we have a recycling program if the leading global scientists are to be believed, that it just doesn't matter anymore. Mm-hmm. We're to the point of no return, Noah.
0: Mm-hmm.
4: So I think we let's just throw it in the heat. Let's start all our LED stuff on fire when we just throw it in there. Like, if it starts on fire, we're not adding to global warming anyways. The point of no return has been hit.
0: Mm-hmm.
4: And so I question, you know, in the end times, what I would like to be doing is spending my money and partying like a heathen, not worried about how I fold a box, you know. And so I think the city of Grand Forks should take the same approach. Garbage everywhere. Let's let it roll. I mean, there's not going to be, you know, if you listen to many of these leading global scientists, there's not going to be people around because the Earth's going to get so hot like six generations from now anyway.
0: Right.
4: So what are we trying to preserve at this point? Waste of money.
0: Yep. I don't necessarily disagree. In fact, I think I've made a similar argument myself. Just burn it.
4: Absolutely. And I agree with you 100%, even though I did not hear it.
0: I love it. I appreciate the call. 775-5559, you're on KNOX. Good morning.
5: Yeah, morning, Noah. You and that last caller are 100% correct. I'm just listening here for the fun of it. I don't live in Grand Forks, obviously. And I just enjoy listening to city people sit and talk for hours about what the hell to do with their garbage.
0: It is kind of ridiculous. You know what's funny to me, too, is that if you go outside the city limits, you know, there's no, you know, any sort of restrictions on burn bans, you would be shocked, or maybe you wouldn't, at how close to the city outside of the city limits are, how far you don't have to go very far to get out into the county, and then you can just burn the stuff.
5: Right. Yeah, exactly. That's
0: like
5: that's
0: every farmer does.
5: Yeah, and then if you're in a small town, what do they have? Well, they got those big waste management dumpsters for city dumping, quote-unquote city, if it's a small town. Or if it's a large enough small town, you know where the garbage goes from each house?
0: Hmm.
5: All the landfill. Nobody's got time to recycle. Okay, it's just hilarious watching city folks. Oh, well, I got to sort my garbage, and I put it in this little separate container, and it really makes me feel like I'm doing something for the environment as they get into their big pickup truck being a hypocrite. Like, dude, it's garbage. Burn it. Forget about it.
0: You know what? I'll see if I can dig this audio up, and I'll have it here, and I'll play it on the air because you and I will get a good laugh out of it. There was an investigative journalist group that went out to look into recycling and did, like, the deep dive, right? And they go to one of these burn facilities in Eastern Europe, and they take pictures of the, and I forget the name of the company, but the company that does, it's like a cooperative recycling thing. And they take pictures of the tag, and they go and track the lady down who was on that tag. And they meet up with her, and they're like, hey, can we talk to you? And she's like, yeah. And they're like, you are really passionate about recycling. She's like, oh, yeah, I do. I collect all the recycling all around in my neighborhood, and I make sure to bundle it all up in the way that they want to take it before so it can go and be recycled so that the earth is better. And they're like, yeah, how long does that take you? And she's like, oh, you know, I don't know, probably all of Thursday and all of Friday I spend boxing it up, and then they come on Monday. And so by, you know, maybe 3-4 days out of the week, I spend my days collecting all these boxes and cutting them down and tying them up and putting the label on it and labeling it and making it ready for pickup. And they're like, okay, hey, could you take a look at this picture? Is this your box? And they're like, oh, yeah, where's that? They're like, oh, it's in this burn facility. Here, check this video out. And then they show her the video of them just like this forklift dumping her carefully constructed boxes into this big thing, and it's just incinerated. And you can just watch this poor lady's soul just die on camera. She's just like devastated that like she put all this effort and energy into trying to recycle all these things, and she thought she was like really making a difference in the world, collecting all the stuff from her neighbors, and it turns out it's in Bulgaria and inside of a freaking Connex box getting burned, and she's like devastated. And it's great. It just it exemplifies the futility of what we're talking about.
5: I love that. You'll have to play that. I'll be listening.
0: I'll find it. I'll track it down. I'll see if I can go dig it up, and I'll track it down, and I will play it. It probably won't be today, but I will track it down. I appreciate the call. 775-5559. You're on KNOX. Good morning.
6: You know what my recycle bin is?
0: Your trash?
6: An extra garbage can.
0: Hey, mine too. Well,
6: because I always fill up my garbage can.
0: Oh. Yeah, but do they take it, though?
6: My recycle?
0: Yeah.
6: Every time.
0: But you got to separate it out for them to take it, right?
6: Nope.
0: Oh. You just put whatever you want in there, and then they just pick it up?
6: Yep. They just come by and pick it up. As my husband says, it all goes to the same place anyway.
0: That's kind of funny. I'm going to remember that. If the Chelaya household starts to run out of trash capacity.
7: And I mean, I do throw, the plastic milk jug in there. And I do, or I'll throw, we burn the cardboard and stuff for the most part in the fire pit in the backyard. Mm-hmm. But some of the stuff that is recyclable, I'll put it in there as a recyclable. But I also use it as an extra garbage can because the last thing I'm doing is going to my garbage to recycle.
0: Yeah, I don't blame you on that one. I got to leave it there. I'm out of time. ABC News is on the way, followed by local news headlines out of the KNOX newsroom. 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
1: Livestock started out in the green. We've moved to a mixed market trade. Good morning. You're listening to the American Ag Network. I'm Susan Littlefield. Well, early cash cattle trade has happened. $3 higher likely sets the stage for what we're going to see, the possibility of higher cash this week. Now, that trade came out of the north. It's likely, as we said, to set it. And feedlots will retain some confidence that they can receive higher prices and are going to hold out for them. Box beef prices remain, though, choppy for a while. According to the bears in this marketplace, it may limit the upside potential for beef prices as packers continue to reduce slaughter as they attempt to improve what is their margins. Hog futures may find technical support near the levels. Traders could step into the purchase for the longer term, as the futures have not been able to recover the previous substantial losses, according to the bears, as bullish traders are seen exiting the marketplace. Increased support shown, though, in the cash and the pork cutout seems to have tempered. This is the American Ag Network.
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1: September corn a quarter higher, 437. December 460 and three quarters up 3/4. September beans 1159 up 2.5. And November 1178 and a quarter up 3.5. Soybean meal September 311.80 up 160. Oil September 68.18 up 46. Chicago wheat for September 642 and 3/4 up 0.5. Kansas City September 712 and 3/4 down 3/4. As Minneapolis September sits 680 down 2. As August live cattle sits 233.92 down 25. October is down 67, 228.80. August feeders 352.97 down 35. And September down 50 at 347.87. August lean hogs 96.75 at 15. October 83.32. That market's up 30. As for the class 3 milk, we've got August at 16.64 down 11. September 16.94 down a nickel. 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
6: ABC News, I'm Sherry Preston. The Senate Homeland Security Committee, along party lines, votes to hold Dr. Anthony Fauci in contempt for his appearance last week in which he invoked the Fifth Amendment more than 100 times. ABC's Jay O'Brien answering the question of what's next.
7: The normal process is it would then send that resolution to the Senate for a full Senate vote, but that would require a 60-vote threshold to clear. And Chairman Paul knows that is very unlikely to get out of the Senate. It would require Democratic votes. And so what he's mused about possibly doing is just forwarding this contempt resolution right on to the Department of Justice, circumventing that Senate vote.
6: The FDA voting this week to approve Moderna's first ever mRNA seasonal flu vaccine for people 50 and older. The Trump administration says it plans to overhaul the Head Start program, tossing out many of the regulations in place for the 700,000 children currently enrolled. Last year, the administration laid off much of Head Start support staff. This is ABC News. In Plymouth, Massachusetts, a family nanny took the stand on Wednesday in the trial of Lindsay Clancy, the mom accused of strangling her three young children. She says she was struggling with postpartum psychosis. Here's ABC's Hannah Patah.
8: The former nanny for Lindsay Clancy's family taking the stand as jurors learn more about the Massachusetts mother charged in the deaths of her three children. Elaine Rossi, who worked for the family in the months leading up to the killings, described Clancy as a loving, attentive mother. Rossi testifying, Clancy said she was suffering from postpartum postpartum issues and having trouble sleeping. But Rossi says she never feared Clancy would harm her kids.
9: Did you have any concerns about her interacting with the children?
10: None at all. She was a wonderful mom.
8: Prosecutors argue Clancy made a calculated decision to carry out the killings to escape her own life.
6: Dozens of health workers at the epicenter of Congo's Ebola outbreak are protesting. They have walked off the job demanding they get paid. They say they haven't received any wages since the outbreak of Ebola was declared in mid-May. This is ABC News.
4: From the Berkshire Hathaway Home Services Family Realty Newsroom, this is KNOX News with Alex Carminati.
11: The University of North Dakota will have its summer commencement this Friday at 2 p.m. The ceremony will happen at the Chester Fritz Performing Arts Center. It'll be live streamed both on the university's website and Facebook page. The university's faculty and staff newsletter says 584 graduates will be earning professional, graduate, and undergraduate degrees. The East Grand Forks City Council on Tuesday approved a resolution that appoints adding more election judges for both the August 11th primary election and November 3rd general election. They also approved a special event application for the Nick Minsky Memorial Run on August 15th. That will include a temporary road closure on part of 4th Street Northwest near Up North Pizza from 5 p.m. until 10 p.m. Meanwhile, new East Grand Forks Parks and Recreation Superintendent Jorgen Erickson started the job on Monday. Erickson was hired after former Superintendent Jeremy King resigned in April. Mayor Mark Olstad also says interim Fire Chief Paul Hansen has verbally accepted to take the Fire Chief position. The council needs to formally approve his hiring before he can accept. Hansen has been the interim Fire Chief since June, when he took over for Jeff Bushy. Hansen started as interim fire chief a few days before Bushy officially retired. For KNOX News, I'm Alex Carminati.
12: Thank you, Alex. Our next update from Alex Carminati in the KNOX Newsroom is on the way at 10:30. 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At 10:03, we'll take a look at your KNOX 5-day forecast. From staff meteorologist Mark Ewens, it looks like this today. Variable sunny skies, a high of 89. Southwest winds to 25. Tonight, we'll see passing clouds, a low of 56, northwest winds to 20. Friday, mostly sunny skies and a breezy, much cooler high of 78. Saturday, variable sunny skies and a high of 84. Sunday, we'll see some showers late with a high of 76. Monday, dry and a high of 79. Right now, it's 67. Weather throughout the hour. Mark Ewan's forecast, severe weather information. 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All right. It is 10:04. At around the 10 o'clock hour, we have Senator Kramer. I have not heard from his people that he will not be here, which leads me to believe that he will be here. So your questions will be entertained at 775-5559. 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We'll take the break a little bit early. We will get some space cleared for the senator, and he will join us next.
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0: 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Good morning. It is 10:08. My name is Noah Chalaya. I am your host. Delighted to be here with you as we await the arrival of Senator Kramer. I'm just going to check on this. 775-5559. I'm guessing you're waiting for Senator Kramer?
1: Yes.
0: Okay. No problem. I will I'll keep you handy. 775-5559, number to join us. 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If you would like to ask the senator your questions, now would be a great time to reach in. You know, I'll take this moment to kind of do a refresher of the rules of the game. On Tuesday, we had the mayor with us, and I get to the end of the segment, and I move on to my next thing, and I don't know, 30, 40, maybe 50 minutes later, I come across a text message, and it's from a guy who tried to ask a question. And to his credit, he asked it at like 9:07, but then we didn't get to it within the first 10 minutes. And so he asked it again. And what that does is it kicks you down to the very bottom of the list. So once you've asked a question, do not send it in again, because you drop yourself back down to the very bottom of the thing. It only takes the very last message that you sent. So we can go back and see what things are there. But I go in the order that they come in. And so if you ask a question, hang tight. I will get to it in that order. And the only exception to that is if it isn't a question, if you're just trying to rag on somebody, or if your question has already been answered. If there's two or more people, I might not read, you know, all of them. But if there's sarcasm, if it's not a real question, if you're just trying to rib somebody, those things are likely to get jettisoned. But if you ask a legitimate question, if you have a real question and it comes from a place of, yeah, I really want to know this, even if it's a hard question, no problem. Even if it's a question we've answered before, no problem. Send it in, do so earlier rather than later. But once we get to about 10:15, 10:20-ish, what is in the hopper is likely to be there. 775-5559, number to join us. Call, text, join us in the chat room, knoxradio.com/live. Joining us all the way from Washington, it is Senator Kramer. Welcome in, sir.
2: Well, it's good to be in. Thanks for having me on another Thursday. I love it.
0: You bet. I appreciate you making the time. 775-5559, you're on KNOX with Senator Kramer. Good morning.
3: Well, good morning. Congratulations for actually getting something done for my farm bay stickers.
2: Yes.
3: It's a big, beautiful bill.
2: Yeah.
3: Secondly, now, forget about the 60 votes and just do the thing you got to do so you can actually make some changes to this place before the socialists take over. Because when they get in, you know they're going to break that filibuster down, that majority rules, 51 senators, and they can do what they want. Get her done.
2: Well, yeah, the unfortunate thing about that is that we'd be flushing North Dakota's equal power across the Congress. You know, we'd just be busting it all up. The whole point of the Senate was to give equal power to small states. And if even though the power of a single senator is the ability to obstruct, as President Trump told me when he was recruiting me, it's still power. It's hard for me to exaggerate the downfall of the Republic without the Senate having the filibuster. I personally don't believe that the Democrats will get rid of the filibuster. In fact, enough of them have already said they will not. And several of them have signed a letter saying that they would never do it. They'll always come close. But as my friend Kyrsten Sinema said when she was a senator, a Democratic senator holding up the filibuster, there are at least eight or more Democratic senators hiding behind my skirt. They'll never say it until they have to, though. That said, even if they did do it, I'd still rather not be the arson that blows up this institution and, like I said, destroys it for the small states.
0: 775-5559, you're on KNOX with Senator Kramer. Good morning.
4: Good morning. Is that me?
0: That's you, sir.
4: Good morning, Senator. Thanks for taking my call. Senator, no cuts to Social Security.
2: Well, okay. You might want to rethink that, not touching Social Security, because that leads to an automatic 25% cut in benefits in just a few years if we don't touch Social Security. So I'd sure hate to see that happen. I think we have to try to preserve Social Security. We have to make sure that there's a legitimate stream of revenue into Social Security, and that we, that we can maintain, at the very least, maintain the current level of payout, if not improve upon it. So, but what I'd like to do, though, in addition to preserving Social Security, is find some other things that we can do, some other ways as well to help people with their retirement planning. Now, that's not going to help guys like me, maybe not you, but it probably helped Noah and some younger people. Mm-hmm. And like I said, the Trump accounts are one of those ways that that we've come up with in the for the very young. But I just think that not touching Social Security would be negligent.
0: 775-5559. You're on KNOX with Senator Kramer. Good morning.
5: Yeah, morning, Senator Kramer. How are you?
2: I'm well, thank you. How are you?
5: So I'm all right. I just had a question in regards to Social Security, like that last caller stated, and this is coming from a Gen Zer, so it's probably the opposite side of the age spectrum, and I'll be quick. So why don't we just cancel Social Security, and the people that are already receiving it, they get paid out until they die. The people that have already paid in just yearly, that switches over to a tax credit, so all the money they have paid into Social Security will just go back to them over the years through a tax credit. And then the people that haven't started working yet, they don't have to pay Social Security. Nobody pays Social Security. And the ones that have paid, it'll come back in tax credits. And then we'll be free to invest our own money in the S&P 500 or 401ks or IRAs and what have you. And that would be way better for investments and retirement. It's just been proven time and time again, because the government can't keep its hands off Social Security. That's why social programs like that don't work. What do you think about that? I'll hang up and listen.
2: Yeah, well, first of all, I think it's very, very thoughtful. It's also quite dramatic. I'm sure you know that. One of the challenges with that dramatic of a solution, I think, Noah, anyway, is that there, at some point, what happens is it's inevitable that there will be a certain percentage of the population that will not be as thoughtful as this caller. And it might be a pretty large portion of the population, and when it comes to retirement, if they have either squandered or poorly managed or poorly invested, or for that matter, if there's some sort of a collapse of the stock markets, if you don't have sort of a government guaranteed safety net, that, to the caller's point, is an important point, a safety net that the retirees themselves have paid into their whole working life, as well as their employers. Remember that it's split between the employers and in other words, earned by the employee, whoever pays it in. If there isn't some sort of a government guaranteed safety net, there's a good chance that the government's going to be taking care of those people anyway. So I think that the caller's not wrong on what he's suggesting, or what might be the outcome, or that the Social Security Trust Fund has not been well managed or invested in, and that the market has largely been much, much, much more successful. I think a hybrid of that, though, does make some sense. And so when he properly segments the population out by age and where they are in near retirement and all those things, that makes sense. And I think, I talked about this, 14, 15 years ago when I first got to Congress. We should deal with this right now and start working with different age groups, growing the retirement age, maybe a few months, maybe a month a year for 5 years or 10 years, starting with people at a young age, not at an age where they're already about to retire. All of that was much more workable 14, 15 years ago. As we get closer to insolvency, which is just years away, just a few years away, then it gets harder, and the solution has to be more dramatic to meet the shortfall. The shortfall for Social Security is like over almost 25% in 2032. So I don't have to tell you that's 6 years away. So anyway, my point being, I think that's a great plan to put on the table. I think we have to put everything on the table, Noah, as you've heard me say many times. I'm not afraid to put it all on the table and let the political adversaries pick at whatever they want to pick at and label me with whatever they want to label me. But I think you put it all on the table and have an adult discussion. But you first have to accept the reality to the first caller's point, that the fund is becoming insolvent. In 6 years, at the current rate, it'll only have 78% of the scheduled benefits covered. In other words, the only money they'll have to cover benefits is money coming in on the same day as the benefit goes out. So, doing nothing is not a good solution. I bet there are some people between those two positions that can come up with some hybrids that might make more sense.
0: 775-5559. You're on KNOX with Senator Kramer. Good morning.
6: Oh, thanks. First thing regarding Social Security, it could be saved very easily by just raising the minimum wage. If you don't have to raise the amount that people are paying in, the percentage. You simply raise the minimum wage and the thing is filled up fast. But for some reason, Republicans don't want to they don't want to save Social Security and they don't want to raise minimum wage. So there's a big scam going on here. The minimum wage hasn't been raised. The federal minimum wage is still $7.25, and it's been that way since, the second year of Obama? So, just do the right thing and raise the minimum wage. The real reason I called, though, is Todd Blanche is up for attorney general, and that guy is a criminal. And he should not be the attorney general, the acting attorney general, much less the real attorney general. So voting no on Todd Blanche is the real reason I called.
2: Okay, a couple of things there. I've never seen any charges filed against Todd Blanche, much less any criminal charges or prosecution of him. So I'd be surprised. I know Todd Blanche; he's an outstanding attorney. I mean, Bill Barr, who is not exactly a big Trump advocate, strongly endorsed Todd Blanche for attorney general. So I'll be voting yes for Todd Blanche. But with regarding the other idea, though, that it's easy to save Social Security would be by raising the minimum wage. One area of that I would agree with, and that is that raising people's wages, people earning more money, growing the economy, does have a positive impact on Social Security, because Social Security is a percentage, of course, of your wages that are half paid by the employee and half paid by your employer. However, raising the minimum wage is a tax increase, plain and simple. First of all, if it's $7.25 federal minimum wage, it's been around since the early Obama years. I don't know anybody making less money than that, or even that much money. And in North Dakota, the minimum wage is about double that. In other words, the market has already corrected all of that, and it doesn't need that infusion of mandate, which only becomes, frankly, just adds to the cost of everything. So and not to mention, by the way, it also, what it does lower is our job opportunities. So again, a tax, that's literally a tax increase. We raise the minimum wage, that's more money that employers have to put out, which means less money they have to invest in growing their business and hiring more people. And furthermore, they then have to pay another 7.5% on a higher number, as does the employee. So to me, that's a non-starter. But again, I'm open to all kinds of suggestions. We can put them all on. I'm willing to put that one on the list of things to consider. But I'm not I said it was a non-starter. But for me, I'm happy to put it on the table. I just know my colleagues well enough to know that that's probably not one of the solutions that would survive, but who knows? Maybe I'm wrong. Let's put it on the table.
0: 775-5559. You're on KNOX with Senator Kramer. Good morning.
4: Good morning, Senator Kramer. Social Security is a big item again, but you mentioned about other things that you can do to help people save more for retirement and stuff. The government's already done a heck of a lot in that area, with 401ks, 457s, traditional IRAs, Roth IRAs, and there's certain tax benefits to each of those. And if you do too much to save Social Security, then you're going to push people away from taking some of the ownership and participating in some of those programs. And
7: I think you have a pretty reasonable approach to all of this. But one thing I think that is missing is sometimes when somebody says something that is not true about Social Security, you do a sort of a tap dance and say, well, I'm not sure about that. But, you know, for instance, using one of the callers said, government getting its hands into Social Security and using the money for other purposes. And it goes into a trust fund and it comes out of the trust fund to pay Social Security benefits. And that's it. Now, the Social Security trust fund is required to invest in treasuries, U.S. treasuries, but then it gets paid back with interest plus whatever it needs to pay the benefits. But I do appreciate your effort to educate or inform or whatever word you would like to use, and I appreciate your moderation on the topic. So thank you again, Senator.
2: Yeah, thanks. So the caller makes an interesting point about my tact on this, and I think it's legitimate, and that I don't call it out when somebody says, like the caller earlier said, the government's always got its hands in the Social Security Trust Fund. There was a time, you know, a few decades ago, where that was a very prevalent belief that the government was taking money out of the Social Security Trust Fund to pay for other priorities. The reality is, I think the only way you could make that claim in a nuanced way is that the Social Security Trust Fund is a holder of, and was the largest holder of federal debt. But that doesn't mean that they don't have the money or that they're never going to have the money. Again, the caller describes this in his terms. So you used to hear things like there needs to be a lockbox on Social Security. Well, okay, but it does grow some interest and pays interest. It gets paid interest. It buys these treasuries, and that makes us a holder, a Social Security Trust Fund, a holder of debt. But it's that money doesn't get spent on other places. It actually earns some interest that the recipient gets. But it's not nearly the investment that other places would be. Now, that said, what you always have to be careful about in my business is, quote, privatizing Social Security. That frightens people. That's why I say there's always going to need to be some sort of a guarantee, a government-guaranteed safety net that you pay into. It's the

0: solution that none of us love, but all of us can accept that's good for our country, and that's what's missing in America today.
1: 775-5559, you're on KNOX with Senator Kramer. Good morning.
2: Yeah, good morning, Senator.
0: Good morning.
2: Again, you always get drilled with Social Security, but my question, I guess, or thoughts are, you know, there's so many entitlement programs out there that people don't pay for that are, you know, not cut, increased. And I think you should take them words right out of your vocabulary about, you know, in my opinion, I can't draw full benefits till I'm 67. To me, that's, I got 2 years of my life stolen. But I'd like to get you to think about something that Charlie Kirk talked about quite a bit, and on the national level, I heard for the first time during the primary, was Vivek Ramaswamy, if I say that right. And the quote that he uses is how the government subsidizes fatherlessness. And reach out to Vivek, if you would, and he'd give you a little more good details about that. But there's so many ways to get the money back to rebuild Social Security, and start thinking out of the box instead of, you know, we got a, I think raising the limit, the cap, the wealthy in this country are taxed enough, in my opinion, and, you know, the welfare system has had the opposite effect, in my opinion, by, like Charlie Kirk and Ramaswamy say, subsidized fatherlessness. And to me, I think that could be the core root of the problem. All of our problems in this country is the destruction of family right now. Thank you.
0: I know, all great thoughts. First of all, with regard to subsidizing fatherlessness, and maybe even going a step further back to the caller's comments about, I think he was sort of dissecting the difference between a full entitlement based on a safety net that's 100% government funded versus Social Security, which is a government safety net that's managed by the government, but people do pay into it. In other words, I always want to stress that this is not charity, Social Security. In fact, it's, if, you know, anyway, it could become charity if it goes upside down and we have to, you know, borrow money to fund it. But anyway, with regard to perverse incentives is what I call them in government, and there are so many of them, Noah. I'm going to go back to something I said a little bit earlier, and that is there'll probably always be a need for a safety net, some sort of a retirement safety net. And at least Social Security is something that people pay into. Nobody should plan to retire solely on Social Security. And we probably need to do more to help. And I appreciate the caller's point about 401ks and Roth IRAs and all those. There are so many things. And I'm always working on tax policy to incentivize more of it. The way people, you know, with their IRAs or their retirement funds, the fact that they have to hang on to them until they're 72 years old before, or else they end up paying a penalty. I think we can create a lot more flexibility so charities can benefit more. There's lots of things we should continue to do to incentivize the right behavior by individuals. But there will also always be poor people. There will always be even working poor people in our country. And we have to have a noble, sensible, compassionate way to deal with them. And so I think the caller's right. I think, you know, there probably are programs where we literally incentivize fatherlessness. I remember my dear, dear friend who died a few months ago in the House of Representatives, Representative David Scott, a liberal black Democrat from Georgia. He and I hooked up on many things to include you know, fewer regulations on oil production and pipe building pipelines. He got on my bills to do that because he knew that the problem in the black community was less about race and more about too many young black men having too many babies and trying to raise them from prison and single

0: with single moms. We have to have the right incentives. I would get on his bills to provide permanent funding for traditional black colleges, historical black colleges, to do more labor training than just MBAs. I mean, you can do these sorts of things and try to straighten a lot of that stuff out and provide the right incentives for better behavior. And what we oftentimes do with our safety nets is we literally punish people who get off the safety net and make less money working. And say they're a single mom, by the time they add up their costs for childcare and whatnot, they are better off not working than working. We have to change that. And we did some of that, by the way, in the One Big Beautiful Bill, the Working Families Tax Cuts last year, when we increased the amount of money for employer sponsored daycare, for example, and raised the child tax credit so that young people with children were incentivized to work as opposed to not work. So, your callers, Noah,
1: smartest
0: while they're very diverse, they are. They're not. Even when they disagree, they're not necessarily wrong. They're just different views, and they're just super smart. So, gosh, this. And by the way, it's so funny because the last caller said you're getting hammered again on Social Security. Just so you know, this is refreshing to me to be able to talk about something substantive like this. We can talk about stolen elections all day long and never accomplish a thing. These are real big problems that I think are more prominent in people's minds than politicians give credit for. And so I love your audience.
1: 100%. They love you, and we appreciate you making the time to be here, Senator. We'll catch up with you again next week, okay?
0: Okay, but in the meantime, I'm going to text Vivek Ramaswamy and get it, because I want to know what that guy was talking about.
1: Yeah, let me know how that goes.
0: I will. Thank you.
1: Okay, take care, sir.

0: From the Berkshire Hathaway Home Services Family Realty Newsroom, this is KNOX News with Alex Carminati.
1: UND football head coach Eric Schmidt paid tribute to longtime Grand Forks Royals baseball coach Nick Chine at the football team's media day on Monday. Chine died from a heart attack last week at 57 years old. Schmidt said that Chine was
2: a guy who's been absolutely, one of the stalwarts, a fabric of the community here for a long time. Since, I was in college and I was in high school, I had some buddies that actually played for him back then. So that's a long time ago. So he did a great job here, and just want to make sure that we recognize people like him too as well that have poured in and made our community a better place.
1: A moment of silence was also held for Chine last week at the Class 2A American Legion Baseball State Tournament. Chine was an assistant coach for the Royals for 18 years before he became head coach in 2012. His funeral service will be held this Saturday at Hope Church in Grand Forks. Happy Harry's will be having its final charity golf tournament at the Grand Forks Country Club on August 13th. This will be the 25th year the tournament happens, and it's already raised over $687,000 for the Empire Arts Center. There'll be a total of 38 teams participating and over 150 golfers. There'll also be 50 different silent auction items, and prize packages will be given to all 38 teams. For more news anytime, go online to KNOXradio.com or download the KNOX app. For KNOX News, I'm Alex Carminati.
3: Thank you, Alex. Our next update from Alex Carminati in the KNOX Newsroom is on the way at 11:02. 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It's 10:36. We'll take a look at your KNOX 5-day forecast from staff meteorologist Mark Ewens, and it looks like this. Today, variable sunny skies, a high of 89, southwest winds to 25. Tonight, we'll see passing clouds, a low of 56, northwest winds to 20. Friday, mostly sunny skies, breezy, and a much cooler high of 78. Saturday, we'll see variable sunny skies and a high of 84. Sunday, showers late with a high of 76. Monday, dry and a high of 79. Right now, it's 69. Weather throughout the hour. 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
10: 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Your yield is made, and it isn't going to get hurt by late-season weed issues. 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Now, if you do decide to spray at this point, it's not easy. You'll need a tall sprayer with drop nozzles. You can only use a relatively low rate of 2,4-D, and your odds of killing big weeds are slim. Your best hope is maybe you can stop those weeds from going to seed or at least hurt the germination of the seeds. In the future, you may consider using herbicides with more residual control, and you could also run with more narrow rows and higher planting populations if you want better crop canopy. As much as we like herbicides, nothing beats crop canopy for weed control. With today's Ag PhD Radio Update, I'm Darren Hefty.
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0: 1033 FM. Good morning. It is 1041. My name is Noah Chalaya. I am your host. Delighted to be here with you this morning. I have a guy who I think we should nominate as Father of the Year. Let me tell you about this guy and see if you agree. A father in Ohio allegedly used his 11-year-old's TikTok account to lure her rapist to their house, where he ultimately shot him. And they were both taken into custody. Diego Monteo Gonzalez was indicted on 5 counts of pandering sexually oriented material involving a minor, 2 counts of rape, and 1 count of obstructing official business for allegedly raping the victim. Prosecutors said that authorities learned of the case on July 15th when the girl's mother contacted police after discovering a video on her daughter's phone that seemed to indicate sexual contact. The girl's father, Mylaic Chandler, then allegedly lured Montoya Gonzalez to their home the following day, pretending to be his daughter on TikTok. Chandler, 31, claimed that he planned to beat Montoya Gonzalez up, but when he arrived at his home to notify police about his whereabouts, according to a criminal complaint obtained by an outlet, Chandler told authorities that he believed he saw Montoya Gonzalez reach for a weapon when he was at their home, which prompted him to shoot him. What do you think? 775-5559, number to join us. Call, text, join us in the chat room, knoxradio.com/live. I think we nominate this guy Father of the Year. That's what I think. I think that Mr. Gonzalez here is lucky that the intention was just to beat the ever-loving tar out of the guy. And the plan all along wasn't to shoot and kill him, if indeed that really was how it happened. But frankly, I wouldn't be. Here's the other thing, too. This is why I could never be a police officer. I just would not work well. Like, I would struggle to hold the line, right? So I show up and I hear what happened or what transpired. I would really struggle to be like, well, I mean, you showed up at this guy's house, perhaps that was a mistake. Bad things happen when, I mean, I don't know. Well, but he lured me here. I don't know if I see it that way. It seems like you decided to come here. Oops. Did you fall and bonk your head 6 or 7 or 8 or 9 times on the way out? Oh, I'm sorry about that. Oh gosh. And your finger got cut off in the squad car door. Jeez, I wasn't paying attention. I'm sorry about that too. It's a rough day. 775-5559. You're on KNOX. Good morning.
1: Me again?
0: You again.
1: Hey.
0: Hi.
1: Thankful Thursday.
0: Thankful Thursday. Okay. Not thrilling Thursday. All right. Okay. Yep. Gratitude is good.
1: Good. Yep. Gratitude is good. Attitude of gratitude.
0: Yes. Yes.
1: Well, I appreciate Senator Kramer being on your program.
0: Hashtag me too.
1: I pick up on sometimes the government this, the government that. We the people are the government.
0: Yes, I think he's aware of that.
1: We pay for everything. Mm-hmm. Mm-hmm. So it isn't, sometimes when I hear people saying the government, that it's a federal entity out there. Well, perhaps legally it is a constitution, but the constitution, first 3 words are we the people.
0: Right.
1: And in ending, we the people would need, besides your radio program, town hall meetings, mm-hmm. where we can meet with Senator Kramer once every 3 months, eyeball to eyeball.
0: Right.
1: For a couple hours. I don't think that's asking too much.
0: It might be.
1: No, I don't think it is.
0: I know.
1: Have
0: that
1: a good thankful Thursday.
0: You too, sir. I know you don't believe it is, but he might think it is.
1: But he's our public servant.
0: Yes. Okay, fine. If both he doesn't think it's a particularly useful part of his time, what if I were to tell you that somebody else didn't think it was a worthwhile use of his time, and we the people don't all agree on how he the servant should spend his time? Then what do we do?
1: Well, I guess it'd be always the people that would disagree, but we the people are the employer.
0: Mm-hmm,
1: mm-hmm. I mean, whatever, there's thousands of us here in North Dakota that are, and we the people pay for his $174,000 salary and all other stuff. I don't think it's too much asking these public servants to sit down eyeball to eyeball so we can get tell them what we want and what we don't want. Mm. Fundamentally, good government. And, high tech and through the radio and all this stuff. But I hope we can somehow get back where, even if it's, you know, written in their contracts that they must meet with us once every 3 years or once every 3 months.
0: Mm-hmm. Well, I wish you the best of luck on your quest.
1: Well, I'm going to get super intelligent AI to help me.
0: You know, there might be something to that, but here's the thing. You know what AI is likely to do? You're not going to want to hear this, but you know what AI is likely to do? It's likely to come between you and the other eyeball-to-eyeball guy, because we're eventually going to get to a point where it's going to say AI can listen and be very patient and go walk back and forth with your concerns, and it'll answer all your questions and do all the things. And then when something new and novel pops up that a senator or a representative hasn't heard before, then it flags it and brings it to their attention. And the way that they will likely view that as, well, now we can get feedback and have discourse with all of these people. But meanwhile, your eyeball to eyeball will be with a robot, and AI will likely be in between you and them.
1: Well, regarding this Social Security big issue, mm-hmm. for the 100,000 people in North Dakota that receive a check, I don't think that the other 100,000 want it either, for this to drag on for 6 years.
0: Mm-hmm.
1: Congress needs to get this fixed within 6 months.
0: When you hear me say that we should just get off of Social Security, what do you think about that and go to a different plan because this one isn't working?
1: Well, I guess if I was younger by a couple of years, I might be taking a look at it.
0: No, you get paid out no matter what because you've paid into it. There's no other option for you. So you get your money no matter what. I'm talking, but people like, let's say under the age of 35, get their money back in the form of tax rebates, and people that are below 18 just never pay in. So all of the money that is in Social Security would go to you and people like you.
1: Yeah, that would be, I'd be open-minded to that.
0: Okay.
1: To give the younger people, like yourself and even younger, mm-hmm. a different program, or perhaps even maybe a better program.
0: Yeah, just mandate a 401k or mandate to. I could think of a million ways to skin that cat or whatever, crack that nut. So yeah, I'm glad to hear that you're open minded to it. We'll continue to beat it around.
1: Okay.
0: All right, I appreciate your call. You too. 775-5559. You're on KNOX. Good morning.
2: Good morning. I have to agree with you about that guy in Ohio being father of the year. absolutely. Me and my wife had a situation, it's been probably 10 years now, where our daughter was being bullied in middle school by both a male and a female. She showed us some of the texts that they had sent and, you know, some of the things that they had said to her. She called the girl, I called the boy, and it was done. Never heard from him again. So,
0: wow.
2: Just being able to take care of your children, and there's really, I honestly think there should be more men out there that are willing to give their lives for their family.
0: Mm-hmm.
2: Honestly, you hurt my family, I'm going to hurt you. This is all there is to it.
0: Yeah, 100%. You know what that does? It acts as a disincentive. You know, it's become a joke now, but there was a time where it's like, oh, you don't want to mess with them because look at her dad. Her dad's the crazy gun guy that blah, blah, blah, blah. I mean, there's something to that. There really is.
2: Yep, there is.
0: I appreciate the call, my friend. 775-5559. So if you don't know what we're talking about, there was a father in Ohio, and he allegedly used his 11-year-old's TikTok account to lure her rapist to their home where he shot him. Prosecutors say that they learned of the case on July 15th when the girl's mother contacted police after discovering a video on her daughter's phone that seemed to indicate sexual contact. The girl's father then lured the guy to their home the following day, pretending to be his daughter on her TikTok account. He says that he just planned to beat the guy up, and then notify police about his whereabouts. But according to a criminal complaint, he told authorities that he saw this guy reaching for a weapon, and at that point, he believed that his only option was to shoot him. And I have to tell you, I don't know that I would wait for him to reach for, I think I would just have planned to shoot him from, but, you know. Anyway, so my respectful submission to the KNOX smartest listening audience in the world is we blow this. I mean, this guy should be Father of the Year. That's my thought on it. Your thoughts entertained at 775-5559. This is Critical Thought on KNOX.

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0: 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Good morning. 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My name is Noah Chalaya. I am your host. 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
1: Hello, is that me?
0: Hi, sir. It is.
1: See, your comment on Father of the Year.
0: Mm-hmm. Isn't he great?
1: What about the agencies and groups that harm our children? Would you suggest that they be shot and killed like CVIC?
0: I don't know if I did CVIC specifically, but certainly if there was an agency out there, and I'm not aware of any, but if there were an agency out there that raped an 11-year-old girl, yeah, shoot and kill them.
1: Okay, I agree. Let's take out CVIC.
0: Yeah, but they don't rape 11-year-old children.
1: Yes, they do.
0: No, they don't.
1: I've got documents that says they do.
0: Oh, really? I would love for you to... You did drop off a packet, and I do appreciate it. And I read through there. Nowhere in there did I see any reported cases of anybody from CVIC raping an 11-year-old.
1: They do it. The kids are a lot younger.
0: Okay. If you have documented proof of anybody from CVIC raping an 11-year-old child or younger, anywhere in there, anything even remotely close to that, please come out to the radio station, drop that off for me, and I would love to dig into it.
1: Okay, are you going to shoot anybody then at CVIC?
0: No, I'm not going to shoot anybody, but I will absolutely read it and I will burn it to the... You have my word. If you bring me a documented proof that somebody from CVIC raped a child, I will burn them to the ground, proverbially speaking, on the air.
1: Okay, I'll hold you to it. Okay. Thank you.
0: All right, I appreciate it. But just to be clear, there's got to be in there documented proof raping a child, nothing short of that. Okay. Not they took a kid from the family. It's like you have to have documented proof of exactly what you said, because there's been some times where you've called this program and made some accusations of like, so for example, a reporter in Fargo, said something negative about a particular thing and you interpreted that to be they are in support of gay kids and don't let, and so you tend to stretch the truth being generous with it. So we can't have any of that now. It has to be like actual documented proof of somebody from one of these organizations raping an 11-year-old, right? Because that's what happened in this case, and that's what prompted the call. So just to be clear what the bar is, if it's anything less than that, then, my response is going to be less than that. But I'll stand by my word. If you bring me documented proofs of somebody at an organization raping a young child, it will become my pet whipping post on KNOX until said group or said person is in jail. 100%. All right. All at 10:59, we'll head over to the ABC News, followed by news out of the KNOX newsroom. 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
1: ABC News, I'm Sherry Preston. The Senate Homeland Security Committee has voted along party lines to hold Dr. Anthony Fauci in contempt for not answering any of its questions last week about the origins of COVID. Growing concern about the dwindling supplies of air defense missiles in the national stockpile thanks to the war with Iran.
2: We're talking about the THAAD missile system. We're talking about the Patriot missile system. A think tank earlier this month put out information that said that the Patriot missiles have been depleted by two-thirds and the THAADs by half. We have confirmed that reporting. We also know from U.S. officials that the number of TACM and PRISM missiles are, quote, extremely low.
1: ABC Pentagon reporter Louis Martinez. Two Israeli soldiers were killed in an explosion in southern Lebanon today, the first Israeli death since a shaky truce between Israel and Hezbollah nearly 2 months ago. Trump administration says it's planning to completely overhaul the Head Start program. This is ABC News. A relatively rare manslaughter charge filed against an Israeli settler in the killing of a Palestinian activist in the West Bank a year ago. Such cases usually end in no charges being filed. Researchers have identified a new dinosaur species that roamed northwest New Mexico 73 million years ago.
3: It's been 21 years since a small piece of skull was discovered in New Mexico's San Juan Basin.
4: People oftentimes think of these as a eureka moment, which is wonderful, and sometimes that does happen.
3: Stephen Jasinski of the New Mexico Museum of Natural History and Science.
4: Oftentimes what you get are lots of tiny eureka moments that all build up.
3: Two decades later, the fossil has been identified as belonging to Dinovenator robustus, a fierce feathered omnivore about 8 feet long and weighing up to 300 pounds. Jim Ryan, ABC News.
1: Parts of the country where that dinosaur was found, the Southwest, broiling once again, 112 degrees in Las Vegas, and the heat is stretching up into Seattle that far. I'm Sherry Preston, ABC News.
5: From the Berkshire Hathaway Home Services Family Realty Newsroom, this is KNOX News with Alex Carminati.
6: University of North Dakota President Andrew Armacost joined the Ryan Cunningham Show earlier this week to talk about the future of the Ray Richards Golf Course redevelopment program. Armacost mentioned last month the university wanted to preserve the course because it was costing them $500,000 a year. Armacost tells KNOX on Tuesday the expenses to reopen the golf course were already incurred, and that former expense statements were not accurate.
7: The old costs look smaller than they actually were because there were elements of costs to the university that didn't show up on the balance sheet. I can't say that the expense would have been $500,000. It might have been less than that. We don't know. There was a cost of shutting down and reopening the golf course, but when we're talking about the current costs, it has nothing to do with that.
6: Armacost also said Tuesday the university wants to preserve the golf course for the community.
7: Most users of the golf course are not students at UND. Okay. And so we view this as a great thing that the university is doing to support the needs of the community. And we look for those types of partnerships all the time. If you look at the Pollard Center on campus or the new Albrecht Field, we have partnership agreements that allow high schools and summer leagues to use those spaces routinely. So we're all about that and that partnership. So this is another example of us offering something to the city.
6: Armacost believes there's a good chance the golf course will close if a tax incentive for the redevelopment program is not approved. For KNOX News, I'm Alex Carminati.
8: 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Our next update from Alex Carminati in the KNOX Newsroom is on the way at 11:30. 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At 11:03, we'll take a look at your KNOX 5-day forecast from staff meteorologist Mark Ewens, and it looks like this today. Variable sunny skies, a high of 89, southwest winds to 25. Tonight, we'll see passing clouds, a low of 56, northwest winds to 20. Friday, mainly sunny, and a much cooler high of 78. Saturday, variable sunny skies and a high of 84. Sunday, showers late with a high of 76. Monday, dry and a high of 79. Right now, it's 71. Weather throughout the hour. 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

0: 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Good morning. It is 1105. My name is Noah Chalaya. I am your host. Delighted to be here with you this morning. So, was it yesterday? We were talking about the flock cameras in Winona that were destroyed probably by an act of God. Like, we don't know. They think it might be vandalism, but nobody's really been able to prove that yet. So it probably was just a really bad windstorm that knocked off eight of these cameras, cut them down neatly off of the pole. And then, I don't know, maybe a flood, maybe a flash flood. That's probably it. That washed away the remnants of the cameras. Could be vandalism, but, you know, wouldn't want to err on that side. So the thing that has kind of come to fruition that I think is just absolutely wonderful, the story has started to garner national attention. And as a story out of Winona has started to garner national attention of all of these flock cameras that were destroyed, other news agencies have begun to report on the absolutely abysmal, abysmal track record of flock and its cameras. Headline, Flock AI license plate readers are wrong most of the time, and that's somehow not the craziest part. In the summer of 2024, a Roseville, California police officer called a driver to deliver an odd apology. His car kept getting flagged as stolen, not because it was stolen, but because the Flock camera couldn't tell the difference between an 8 and a 9. That mix-up happened at least six times. Each time a flock safety camera, one node in the network that now blankets more than 6,000 American communities, decided that an ordinary sedan was linked to a felony. So here's the part in society, there, the point of society that we're at, and we're going to have to make a decision. The point in society that we are at is, what are you willing to tolerate in society? So because the answer to that question is, well, I mean, once every so often, I'm just going to get pulled over because my license plate has two characters that are just a little too close together. And I'm going to get pulled over and I'm going to get ordered out of my car at gunpoint. And then I'm going to be called back to the police officers and I'm going to be arrested. I'm going to be taken to jail. And then I'll get there and I'll explain what happened, and then they'll do a search, and then they'll figure out that yeah, the car isn't actually stolen. And then I'm on my way. But I mean, whatever. I mean, as long as it saves one person, if that's acceptable to you, then there's really, I guess, nothing else to talk about. Now, on the other hand, if you say, this is ridiculous that society has gotten to this point, these things are wrong 7 out of 10 times. 70% of the time, it gets it wrong. And it leads to all sorts of bad consequences. If that's unacceptable to us, I get it. Supreme Court, I get it. Inability, I get it. I understand legal precedent. But we as a city can just decide, we're not going to play this game. We're not going to do that here. What do you think? 775-5559, you're on KNOX. Good morning.
1: Yeah, no, I think that the cameras do a terrible job at reading license plates, because that's really not their main purpose. Their main purpose is surveillance, and obviously if people go look at that, they can tell the difference themselves between an 8 and a 9,
0: mm-hmm.
1: right? So this is all just part of the mass surveillance scheme, and we can see who co-founder of Palantir, Peter Thiel, has invested over $250 million in Flock, okay?
0: Mm-hmm.
1: And a lot of these data centers are being built everywhere all of a sudden. And I have a feeling, a lot of people agree with this, that a lot of these big data centers are being built to store all of this surveillance information that's being taken by the Flock cameras. And I would like everybody to remember that the biggest mentor of J.D. Vance through his career and through tech has been Peter Thiel. So when we vote in 2028, we better vote the right way. And I'm literally saying, do not vote for J.D. Vance. I'm not a fan of Marco Rubio, but if you got a choice between the two, I'm picking Rubio. I'd rather have Thomas Massey. I hope he runs. But, yeah, we're going to have to deal with a lot more of this in the future because there's going to be a lot of pushback and integration, no matter how many of these flock cameras get cut down if we put the wrong people in power. So look who's funding who.
0: Did you happen to see this third party run between Massey and Marjorie Taylor Greene and Tucker Carlson? Have you been paying attention to this?
1: I have been, yeah, and it's kind of interesting. I'm really glad that a guy like Thomas Massey seems to be able to integrate and get along with people on the same party line as him and across the side of the aisle, with his work with Ro Khanna. So yeah, I've been paying attention to it.
0: I feel like if I were somebody in your shoes or somebody like you, I feel like that would have a whole bunch of my attention, because third party vote. So ability to get it through the front door kind of thing. They got some big names, some really big names that are pushing after this. This seems like this could be a really cool thing.
1: Yeah, I think so. And I don't agree with Marjorie Taylor Greene on a lot of things. I found her to be kind of a flip-flopper, just a windsock for the Republican Party. And then Tucker Carlson, I don't know if I trust him. He's more of a figurehead. But Thomas Massey has a lot of my respect because he just goes out there and does things. He actually cares about the Second Amendment. He cares about prosecuting the people in the Epstein files. Oh, and by the way, he's anti-big tech and anti-state surveillance, which J.D. Vance is not. We can see that. So everybody, please vote the right way in 2028. We don't need to become a surveillance state. We've all 1984. It don't end very well.
0: I love it. I appreciate the call.
1: Thank you.
0: 775-5559. You're on KNOX. Good morning.
2: Me?
0: That's you.
2: Okay, no surveillance cameras. No. No and no. I think, weren't you out in California and you went to the beach and there were surveillance cameras?
0: That's right. On a tower, on a little crank-up tower thing. And we've gotten down to the point where this is what we do now. We sit there and we go and get these things and we stream them to the police officers and all the rest of it, because why not? Yeah, it's bad.
2: Yeah, no of these cameras. That's just terrible. There's drones now all over the place. There will be.
0: Mm-hmm.
2: Our police department, I know about here in Grand Forks, but what I'm seeing, a lot of police departments are getting drones. I can see some use to that, to send a drone out. But I don't want this. It's overreach as far as I'm concerned.
0: Mm-hmm.
2: Especially these cameras. I mean, I don't want my license plate pictured every time I go out or whatever. And I don't want to go to the Larimer Dam and have a camera watching me.
0: Yeah, the thing that I think you and I are going to struggle with is that technically they're not breaking the law. Like, there's no law. I guess they're not doing anything wrong here. It's just a function of, is it a good idea? Not everything that is permissible is a good idea.
2: Well, yeah, are cameras watching me run around? Not a good idea.
0: Mm-hmm. But the problem that you and I have is, what do we do when they say, well, I mean, we're not breaking the law, it's perfectly legal, Supreme Court has ruled multiple times. What's the answer to that? That's a question I can't really answer. I don't know that I have a good answer to that.
2: Well, what do we, the people, want? That's where we first should go first.
0: Yeah,
2: to me, we have to get back to the Constitution. We, the people, the Constitution is the supreme law of the land.
0: Mm-hmm.
2: It's supposed to be over Congress, over the president, over the Supreme Court. We need, to me, get back to that. We've gotten off of that.
0: Mm-hmm.
2: And that's not right. But anyway, thanks for your time.
0: Yeah, I appreciate the call. 775-5559, number to join us, call, text, join us in the chat room, knoxradio.com/live. 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If my computer will load here, text messenger says, day two of open radio host private calling for the destruction of private property. I'm not calling for the destruction of private property. I'm not at all. I am saying that. First of all, it's not private property. It's public property, because either it was paid for by a grant, or it was paid for by the police department. But second of all, I'm not calling for the destruction of anything. I am saying that city leaders and people in authority should take this as a sign that this is not popular, this is not desired, this is not wanted, and that somebody should, we should be doing away with this because it's not helpful. The other thing is when it's wrong, seven out of every 10 times, that should be assigned to us as well, that this doesn't do, it doesn't have the benefit that we think it does. Now, what was interesting was the city in California reached out to Flock to say, hey, your camera gets it wrong more often than it gets it right. And you know what their answer was? The antidote is buried inside of a business investigation, but based on public records and internal emails, the headline number is worse than the antidote. 71% of the time, the cameras are wrong. That is the share of stolen felony vehicle alerts that Flock sent Roseville police in 2023 and 2024 that turned out to be wrong. You could flip a coin and do better. But it's not a story about one buggy camera vendor in Sacramento. It's a story of what happens when the piece of hardware that nobody thinks about, stamped with aluminum plate, gets handed to a new job with the company without testing the rigor of the automotive is spent building. Essentially, what it boils down to is their answer was, oh, well, it's the license plate holder or the way that the license plates are made. So our cameras struggle to read it. And so you need to start modifying your car to, you know, take the frames off the license plate to make sure the letters are clear and that sort of thing so that our cameras can read it easier. That's their answer. 775-5559, you're on KNOX. Good morning.
3: Yeah, no, I say I'm in favor of using the drones and flow cameras. Did you attend the get together with law enforcement at the JC's Park?
0: I didn't. You said you're in favor of flock cameras?
3: Yes.
0: Why?
3: I talked with SWAT members there, Sheriff's Department, East Grand Forks, Grand Forks Police Department.
0: Yeah, so I know they're going to like them, and I know why they like them. Why do you like them?
3: It pulls over the criminals.
0: Yeah, it also, as I'm reading from the story, 7 out of 10 times, it also pulls over the innocent person.
3: Yeah, I don't believe that
0: stuff. Well, okay, fine. Then you don't believe statistics. 775-5559, you're on KNOX. Good morning.
4: Good morning. I am coming in late to the conversation, but I picked up that you're talking about flock cameras.
0: Yes.
4: Okay. I read a story not just earlier this week about police officers down south who have used the flock cameras. One, it was two different cases. One was a police officer, one was a police chief in one of the cities.
0: Mm-hmm.
4: And they used those cameras to track their ex-wives.
0: Yes, I have the story in front of me. It was in Savannah, Georgia. Okay. And it was six different employees from the police department, four different police departments that did exactly what you're saying. Yep, I have it right in front of me.
4: Okay, yep, that was what I was going to mention. I missed that part of your story. I'm sorry.
0: No, I haven't said I hadn't brought it up. I just have the story in front of me.
4: Okay, yeah, so they're using these cameras to stalk their ex-wives and you know, follow them. One of them, you know, went and attacked the boyfriend and started following the boyfriend, and I mean, there's so much potential for misuse of these things.
0: Mm-hmm.
4: It's incredible. Do you know of any that are in Grand Forks in use?
0: There are. If you go to dflock,
4: yep.
0: dflock.org, and you type in launch the map, and then type in your zip code 58201, it will show you all of the cameras that are in Grand Forks. There are 1, 2, 3, 4, 5, 6, 7, 8, 9 of them in Grand Forks. Now, some of them are on public or are on what would you say, like parking entrances and stuff of private businesses. So those I don't know that I can say anything about or have a rule. But some of them are on public infrastructure. And so I have reached out to the mayor and he is working on getting some time for me with the police chief so I can ask him how we would go about getting rid of these, at least the ones that are on city property.
4: Yeah, thank you for doing that. This is a terrible idea for even on private business things to to be able to watch that because there's so much potential for abuse. So there thank is. You for doing the story.
0: Yeah,
4: and
0: you bet.
4: I agree totally with you. Thank you.
0: I appreciate your call. 775-5559, number two. Join us, call, text, join us in the chat room at KNOXradio.com/live. So you can actually see where it says, like, it'll say operated by or zone. So this is zone. It's traffic camera, ALPR, and then made by Flock Safety. So those are different than, so for example, the one operated by Lowe's for Flock Safety. Lowe's can do whatever they want. They want to put license plate readers in their parking lot, more power to them. They paid for that parking lot. It's their choice. I don't really have any burden to get rid of any of those. I do have a burden to get rid of the ones that are mounted on city poles. So I'm looking at least three of them that are mounted on city-owned property. Those, I think, need to go away. 775-5559. Text messenger says, easier to see, like blackout plates. So I would tell you that the way to, or at least the best way that I have found to get around these things is IR. So if you put IR lights around the license plate, there's also some clear reflective things that you can put over there that supposedly can block it. But I'm a big fan of IR. If it's bright white and light, you can't see anything. Text messenger says your iPhone takes hundreds of pictures of your face every time you're looking at the screen. You live in where your location is always on being transmitted by cell phone towers and GPS. There's no such thing as privacy in public anymore. Okay. So a couple of things, maybe for you, not for me. So I use a phone that has Graphene on it. And if you're not familiar with Graphene, we talked about a story, I think last week, in which a gentleman was coming back into the United States. He was a U.S. citizen, was detained at the Border Patrol, and used some of the security features of Graphene to evade a police search of his phone and was successful in doing so. Then they went and charged him with a felony for destruction of evidence, which I think is a high likelihood he'll beat in court. But to take apart this message piece by piece, your iPhone takes hundreds of images of your face every time you're looking at the screen. Yes. However, all those images are stored locally and processed locally, so it never leaves your phone. Second of all, your location is always on if you choose to turn it on. I don't. And it's being transmitted by the cell phone towers. That's Signal 7. And you're not wrong. You can't shut off Signal 7, but you don't have to necessarily connect to cell phone towers. So if you put your phone into airplane mode and just turn on Wi-Fi when you get to your destination, it will connect to Wi-Fi and it won't use the cell phone service until I'm out of Wi-Fi and I need to send a message or whatever else. But I've actually found it really helpful not to get messages and phone calls and all the rest of it when I'm driving in the car because I'm driving a car. 775-5559, number to join us, call, text, join us in the chat room, knoxradio.com/live. Text messenger says, if you have a phone, you're being tracked, whether you think you are or not. It's under your settings. Police can see it. I promise you they cannot. So if you want to dig into this in the nitty gritty nerdy details, Kevin Mitnick is your guy. He has written a number of books. And I think the one that you're looking for is, I think it's called Ghost in the Wire. This is Jared's favorite thing is when I Google stuff on the air. Kevin Mitnick, I'm pretty sure it's Ghost in the Wire is the name of it. Ghost in the Wires. I'm not sure if it's this one or not. I'll do some digging during the break, and I will see if, oh, The Art of Invisibility. This is the one. What you're looking for is a book called The Art of Invisibility by Kevin Mitnick. And it, he outlines this in like nitty gritty detail on exactly what is transmitted, when it's transmitted, how it's transmitted, and how you get around it. So if you're interested in it and you want to know how to turn those off, so it is outside of your control if you're using stock Google, Android, or stock iOS. But there is absolutely ways that you can get around that. Text messenger says, when you have a chance, would you please repeat the site for the Grand Forks Flock locations? Sure. So a couple of things. The map that you're looking for is dflock.org. And if you click on maps and punch in your zip code, it will give you the location of all the Flock cameras. So they are at just off of University Avenue and what is this other street? Second Avenue. They are, and then there's another one off of Second Avenue Actually, it's really just both sides of Second Avenue that's looking both ways. There's four of them, two of them looking each way. That's on the north side of town. If you go to the south end of town, there's one right by, what street is this? Over by kind of like Buffalo Wild Wings and Veterans Memorial Park. And it faces towards Veterans Memorial Park. Then there's two more, one over by Texas Roadhouse looking straight down. What would that be? Looking straight down one of these streets. I can't actually see the street name. And then the last one, one over by Ground Round. Actually, there's two over by Texas Roadhouse. And then there's three over by Lowe's. That's where the Flock cameras are in town. 775-DFLOCK.org. DFLOCK.org if you want to see exactly where they are and which direction they're pointing. 775-5559, you're on KNOX. Good morning.
1: Yeah, Noah, two quick things. First of all, the people saying, oh, well, your cell phone cracked, too. You don't mind having that. Okay, that's, I've given consent.
0: Yep.
1: Right? So I can leave the house without my cell phone, and I'm not being tracked, right? And then with these, another thing with these cameras, people say, oh, well, if you're not doing anything, you don't got nothing to hide. Actually, statistically, all of us have something to hide. The average person commits, like, what is it, three felonies per day? So do we want to just start arresting everybody when we already have a population problem in our prisons? Or don't you think that we should probably save that space for people actually doing bad things that the cops catch? So, yes, we do all have something to hide. What about it?
0: Yeah, well, 100%. Here's the other thing, too. Abortion.

0: felony speed, you know, I think we should, like, save that space for people that deserve it and just let people live. You don't have to go to damn jail or get a ticket for every little damn thing you do.
1: Mm-hmm. Yeah, 100%. I appreciate the call. 775-5559, you're on KNOX. Good morning.
2: Hey, good morning, Noah. So, you know, many of us have said, well, if you don't have, you know, anything to hide, what are you so afraid of? And that it's not, it's just simply not the government's business to know where we're at. And your previous, you know, previous caller brought, or you just brought up, you know, well, Trump gets access to these. But here's the thing, and I've had, this isn't original with me, but I've had this discussion, like on Second Amendment issues, numerous times with people. And I love the fact that when the founders wrote the Second Amendment, don't worry, I'm bringing this back to what we're talking about.
1: Mm-hmm.
2: But when they wrote the Second Amendment, it was about like putting the power in the hands of the people and not just directing it toward the government. And so when it comes to Second Amendment, so many times the liberals, why do we need guns? Why do we need guns? Well, the question would be, do you trust Trump and the administration or Bush and the administration, whatever? Do you trust the other side of the aisle to dictate to you what you can and can't have as far as rights, privileges, liberties, all that sort of thing? And if the answer is no, well, no, I don't trust them. I don't want to be any part of that. Well, the argument goes both ways. I mean, and so do we want the left side of the aisle to tell us what we can and can't do and what we actually need, i.e. flock cameras in town, things like this?
1: Mm-hmm.
2: No, when we're dealing with rights, liberties, and freedoms, we have to think that, you know, it doesn't really matter which side of the aisle. Do we trust that? And then we need to start asking the questions, why are we making the decisions that we do? Because if it's just because the person that sits at the head of, you know, the executive branch happens to agree with us on this, okay, well, clearly they couldn't do anything nefarious. But if the answer is, but I would never trust the other side, we are much better as a society to say, we're not going to put complete trust in either side of the aisle. We vote for the people that most closely align with maybe our positions on some things, but they don't align with everything. But, you know, government can swing both ways. I mean, you take a look at, you know, what they've done with Second Amendment rights and all this sort of thing. Now, if another big, beautiful bill or big, you know, blasted bill goes through once the Democrats get in power, you know, a lot of these things could be reversed. So we have to think very, very critically about these things. And just simply because you don't have anything to hide is not a good argument. The argument is, do you want your rights, privileges, and liberties? And that's where we have to start thinking about it. I hear the music. I'll let you hit the news.
1: I appreciate it. All right. Thank you for the time. We'll continue next. This is Critical Thought on KNOX.
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4: The University of North Dakota will have its summer commencement this Friday at 2 p.m. The ceremony will happen at the Chester Fritz Performing Arts Center. It'll be live streamed both on the university's website and Facebook page. The university's faculty and staff newsletter says 584 graduates will be earning professional, graduate, and undergraduate degrees. The East Grand Forks City Council on Tuesday approved a resolution that appoints adding more election judges for both the August 11th primary election and November 3rd general election. They also approved a special event application for the Nick Minsky Memorial Run on August 15th. That will include a temporary road closure on part of 4th Street Northwest near Up North Pizza from 5 p.m. until 10 p.m. Meanwhile, new East Grand Forks Parks and Recreation Superintendent Jorgen Erickson started the job on Monday. Erickson was hired after former Superintendent Jeremy King resigned in April. Mayor Mark Olstad also says interim Fire Chief Paul Hansen has verbally accepted to take the Fire Chief position. The council needs to formally approve his hiring before he can accept. Hansen has been the interim Fire Chief since June, when he took over for Jeff Bushy. Hansen started as interim Fire Chief a few days before Bushy officially retired. For KNOX News, I'm Alex Carminati.
5: 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Our next update from Alex Carminati in the KNOX Newsroom is on the way at 12:02 as part of the Ryan Cunningham Show. 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It is 11:35. We'll take a look at your KNOX 5-day forecast from staff meteorologist Mark Ewens. It looks like this. Today, variable sunny skies, a high of 89, southwest winds to 25. Tonight, we'll see passing clouds, a low of 56, northwest winds to 20. Friday, mostly sunny skies, a breezy, much cooler high of 78. Saturday, we'll see variable sunny skies and a high of 84. Sunday, showers late with a high of 76. Monday, we'll see dry and a high of 79. Right now, it's 73. Weather throughout the hour. 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

0: 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Good morning. It is 1139. My name is Noah Chalai. I am your host. We're talking about flock cameras. Public sentiment rising against them. Eight of them cut down in Winona. Now some news agencies have come out reporting of all of the problems with them across the country. So in Roseville, California, in 2023 to 2024, 71% of the flock alerts that came in were incorrect. That was according to an internal review of 1,427 of them. When the city of Roseville reached out to flock to say, hey, 7 out of 10 of these alerts is incorrect, flock's answer was, the cameras aren't close enough, they're not getting a good enough picture, and so you got to have people take off their license plates and tilt them up and get rid of license plate frames and those sorts of things. Flock's own root cause analysis was that the cameras produced blurry images, trees, license plates, cutoff characters, so on and so forth. The software itself confused letters and numbers that look alike from a distance. N reads as a V, reads as a 1, reads as a 4, reads as an E, reads as an F. At one point, Flock's director of machine learning suggested to officers that they ask drivers to remove their license plate frames since frames make it very difficult for the machine to tell an E from an F. Roseville declined. In Toledo, Ohio, a flock camera misread a 742 on a driver, Brandon Upchurch's license plate. He was tracked down and mauled by a police dog. He said he later lost his job and his home afterwards and settled with a lawsuit against the city. Business Insider has documented at least a dozen similar cases nationwide where a misread letter or character or an officer's failure to double check ended up with the driver at gunpoint, in jail, or hurt. In Sumner County, a sheriff detective had been arrested and fired after an internal audit showed that she performed 47 illegal searches on the automated license plate recognition system in order to monitor her husband's ex-wife. According to these investigations, Brandon Almadi, 40, who started working at Sumter County Sheriff's Office in 2019, made the searches in the flock camera systems from April through July. All of the searches targeted at least one particular license plate. The audit further revealed that the woman accessed two other restricted databases and court records. According to investigators, she put fake case numbers in to make the searches look like those related to legitimate investigations. She later admitted that the searches were personal and explained that she was trying to help her husband find his ex-wife's routine so that he could serve her civil papers more easily. The sheriff decided to suspend the use of all flock cameras until the agency has a thorough review of its systems and accountabilities and deputies has been conducted. You go down to Smyrna, Georgia. Six people did not lose access to their flock cameras because Georgia grows worse cops than anywhere else. They lost it because Georgia is nearly the only place that would tell you where it happens. Mayor Van Johnson announced the suspension in a Facebook Friday for police officers and a civilian employee who were placed on administrative leave pending an investigation of how they used the city's flock cameras. The department referred the matter to the Georgia Bureau of Investigation rather than handling it internally and said all six face termination on top of whatever the GBI turns up. Johnson did not name the employees or describe what specifically they allegedly did. 775, I can go on and on and on and on and on and on and on and on and on and on and on and on and on. This is not hard. You had a guy earlier in the hour that was like, I don't believe. Okay, well, this isn't just one police department. This isn't just one city. It's all over the place. I could do this all day. 775-5559, you're on KNOX. Good morning.
1: Yeah, 1984 lady.
0: Welcome back, 1984 lady.
1: Oh, thank you. Yeah, well, I can't believe that the cops said that to take the frame from around your license. I mean, that's like the gun issue. It's only the good people that are going to do that. The criminals aren't going to do that. So that just shows you how stupid they are. Mm-hmm. We know that the founding fathers like Washington are rolling over in their graves over this nonsense. I wonder what they'd do if they were there. All I can think of is to add an addition to the Constitution where it says illegal search and seizure, because it's the same thing whether it's in your home or whatever. It's still the same thing in my opinion.
0: Yeah, 100%. Well said, ma'am. I appreciate the call. 775-5559, number to join us. Call, text, join us in the chat room, knoxradio.com/live. Text messenger says, I haven't seen any flock cameras in Dahlin, so I think I'll be okay. Yeah, no, 100%. And here's the thing, to your point about if you get out of the city, you can go live something. There will come a time. I don't know what day or what year it will be, but I can almost with definitive certainty tell you that there will come a day where Noah is going to pack up and I will go find property in some tiny little place in North Dakota that you've never heard of. And the whole reason for that will be to get away from all of this. And which is a bit ironic because I've made my entire living, most of my life, working in technology and selling people technology and trying to help people leverage technology to get the most out of it and all the rest of it. But when the people stopped controlling it and they gave up control of the technology to first it was corporations, now it's turning into the AI robots. When people start surrendering the responsible use of technology over and that they lose control of it, I don't know that I want to participate anymore. And maybe it's just because I have seen the other side of the curtain and I know how bad it's going to get. And you don't until your world comes crashing down. No, you probably don't care as you listen to this on the radio until it's your wife that gets arrested and is in jail and you go and try to sort it out. And it turns out because one of the license plate was one character off. Text messenger says, I want to tell them to get the heck off of my property. I suppose they can access outside without coming in. Okay, so this is, we had gone back and forth. So text messenger had asked about receiving a letter for the city assessor. Terry Bjerke and I have the exact same response to government officials asking to come into our house without a warrant. No. 775-5559, you're on KNOX. Good morning.
2: Yeah, Noah, I'll tell you, you'll definitely have job security with your tech background, even if you go move to a rural area, because in the ag sector, things are getting automated rather quickly, whether mm-hmm. it's a large-scale farm with an automated feed system that's run by a computer, it controls a chain disc, and that is wired to an auger that pulls feed from a bin, and then there's a sensor that tells it when to stop, or whether it's temp probes in grain bins that people can see from their cell phones, and also that would be wired to a box that would automatically turn certain fans on and off to regulate the humidity of the grain. So there's definitely stuff to do in ag as far as tech goes. Do a little research onto that.
0: I've got good friends that work at John Deere, so I have a front row seat to some of this. But here's the deal. I don't know that all of this is good, right? Some of it is, and some of it's fine. But the problem is a lot of these systems, you can't maintain them. You don't control them. It's run by the company that makes the thing. And it's actually really the huge genesis of the whole right to repair thing.
2: It depends on the field. You know, there's definitely parts of ag where that's not the truth. There's some parts that are automated that aren't even connected to the internet. And the only time you connect them to the internet is if you want to see things remotely, like the temperature of a bin or, you know, the temperature of a barn or something like that. So
0: sure.
2: I'll tell you what, man, there's definitely a lot outside of the, I guess, I don't know what kind of tech field you work in, the conventional tech field. But if you branched out to ag, you would catch on quick and there's definitely money to be made. So, hey, if I were you, I'd leave the city. Too much garbage going on at this point.
0: Yeah, I'm with you, my friend. I appreciate the call. 775-5559, number to join us. Call, text, join us in the chat room, knoxradio.com/live. Text messenger says, those cameras in the end aren't our biggest problem. The biggest problem is the police abusing the cameras and abusing people's rights. Ultimately, it's the police not doing their job properly. The first and foremost job of enforcement is to protect the rights of the people. After that, they can enforce the laws. Nowadays, police have twisted that around, likely for monetary gains. Text messenger says, the world was a safer place when every idea we researched wasn't in web browser history or the cloud forever. Yeah, you know, you can turn that off. You can turn that off. Back to the art of invisibility. One of the things he talks about is getting around this concept of reverse accountability of destruction of evidence. So like if you clear your web browser history and it turns out the police wanted something that was in there, you can be charged for that. And so the way around that is to just shut off your web browser history to begin with. And in doing so, it means that it never logged it to begin with, so there was never any way to destroy the thing. It just never existed to start with. So there are ways around those things. Okay. Anyway, we'll take the break here. We'll wrap it up next. We'll hand it off to Ryan Cunningham. This is Critical Thought on KNOX.

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0: 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So, Packer Lady posted a story. It's a rip and good read that references how some police departments in Wisconsin are using flock cameras against THC users. So the idea is something like this. It's legal in Illinois. It's not legal in Wisconsin. And so if they catch, or I'm sorry, Michigan. It's legal in Michigan. It's not legal in Wisconsin. So if they see people going from Michigan to Wisconsin, they're using that as creating probable cause for a traffic stop. Quote, based on previous flock recordings that determined Abram Phillips, the person in the story, travels between Michigan and Wisconsin frequently, that alone created probable cause for a traffic stop. The probable justification reads, the vehicle travels to Michigan frequently, which is a known source in the state for marijuana where it's legal there. That sets the precedent of getting pulled over just because you drove from Wisconsin to Michigan and back. Michigan's legal recreation marijuana is far cheaper in nearby states. It's at least four times cheaper than Minnesota legal marijuana market. That brought a lot of out-of-state buyers without them realizing it's illegal to cross into Wisconsin, which, by the way, they very much are targeting THC possession in vehicles. Do you see how this devolves quickly? It goes from, oh, it's a tool to catch really bad people that are doing really bad things, to, oh, we're going to target people that are driving, not even to our state, but just passing through our state, but they may have drugs in the car, to we're just going to pull anybody over who goes to a state that could possibly have drugs in their car. So you take your family vacation to Michigan and you turn around, you're going through Wisconsin, and Wisconsin says, nope, that's probable cause right there. Because one of the destinations was in Michigan. See how little sense that makes? And it doesn't change until you decide it changes. It doesn't change until you decide, I've had enough of this and I'm not going to do it this way. Because so long as you say, well, I don't really care. I mean, at the end, if I get arrested and I might get detained for a while, in the end, I was just on my family vacation. I don't really care that I went to a state that I wasn't quote unquote supposed to be in or that was suspicious. That's fine with me. So long as you keep saying that, they'll keep doing it. Joining me in the studio, it is the one, it is the only, Ryan Cunningham.
1: I apologize for being tardy. I was in the back studio finding music for the Sock Hop this weekend.
0: Oh, that's good. That's good.
1: I'm going to tell you
0: Jared
1: something.
0: That's Jared Thomas's favorite segment of the week.
1: Yeah, it's his problem. love you, JT. I just want to let everybody know, and close circuit to Chandler if he's listening, mm-hmm. And I think he is. Chandler, I'm a little upset this week, okay? I went and found two songs that are heavy woodwind instrumentals. Mm-hmm. And as you know, Noah, woodwinds are terrible. Yes. They're worthless instruments that don't belong in any concert band, period. No, you will take a stand on this issue.
0: Okay, fine. Here's what I need to know. And if I can Google this if not necessary. Is the bassoon a woodwind?
1: It's a woodwind.
0: Okay, I disagree with you.
1: Why?
0: Because my wife plays the bassoon.
1: Oh, man. Tell her to play something better.
0: There's nothing better.
1: There's something definitely better than the bassoon.
0: Best instrument ever.
1: The only passable woodwind is the oboe.
0: Oh. Well, the oboe's just a smaller bassoon.
1: I know, but the bassoon is a ridiculous-looking instrument.
0: It's a better version of the oboe.
1: Dude, I know how tall your wife is.
0: Yeah, I know.
1: The bassoon's taller than her.
0: It is.
1: Why is she playing that thing?
0: Because it sounds awesome.
1: Woodwinds are terrible, folks. And there's a couple of instrumentals in the Sock Hop this week. The very heavy saxophone. It's not good. Okay, I don't know what I'm going to do. I'm going to have to set new rules with Chandler. And Chandler, listen, if it's got a saxophone, I'm kicking it.
0: How much? Sock Hop is like from the 50s and 60s.
1: This week is 1958. I think that's as old as it goes.
0: Okay.
1: Okay. So maybe it goes back to 55. I'm not sure.
0: How many woodwinds were playing in bands in the 50s and
1: 60s? Dude, you got to remember there's an amalgam of music going on at this point. So you've got the Sock Hop, you know, that kind of music, right? Mm-hmm. But then you've also got the whatever country was at that time. There will be a Conway Twitty song on the show this week. Okay.
0: Sure. Yep.
1: But there are some instrumentals because especially in the 50s, the big band era is still relevant, right?
0: Yeah, if you told me it was 30s or 40s or 50, or early 50s, I would think once you get into the 60s now, in my mind anyway, goes to like bass, guitar, electric starts to come in there, drums.
1: Yep. But you still have enough of a big band feel in the 50s where there will be a couple of songs that have that going on. I mean, remember, Elvis had the devil's hips. Okay.
0: So somebody has a suggestion for a new segment name. You ready for this?
1: Okay.
0: Morning Sax with Chandler and the Dean.
1: Morning Sax
0: with Chandler and the Dean.
1: You guys. You know,
0: awesome.
1: Yesterday, I'm the one that's weird because I brought up the topic about the naked diner in Florida.
0: That's a thing.
1: Oh, you didn't hear about that?
0: I didn't.
1: Nah, there's a steakhouse in Hollywood, Florida, and they've decided on the first Monday of every month, they're going to offer the opportunity to have the meal in the buff.
0: I see.
1: Yep. So
0: you have to go naked, or can
1: It's like a thing, right? Like, you know, so you have to. It's $250 for guys.
0: Holy buckets!
1: It's $150 for women. It's $300 for couples. Okay, and you get an appetizer, hors d'oeuvres, you get a surf and turf meal, dessert, and champagne, and you get to dine naked. And they say that everybody gets a robe, you get a lap cloth, and like a plastic, or not a plastic, but a seat cushion to sit on so they don't have to, you know, wash chairs when you're done.
0: Mm-hmm.
1: Right. So
0: kind of strange.
1: Yeah, I'm not saying I'd go. Like, we had a big debate yesterday with Alex. He was all about it. Not about going. He was all about, like, killing it. Like, he didn't like it, right?
0: Okay. All right?
1: And what I said was, you know, it's not necessarily for me, but if that's your thing and a private business wants to offer that opportunity and you want to go, that's your own business, right? I mean, it's not really up to me to decide that you shouldn't be able to go do that. So if you want to go have a steak in the nude, do your thing. Now, I reached out to Matt Wallowak. runs Harry's Steakhouse, right? Yeah.
0: How about Tuesdays?
1: He said that he would like to do some research and development on this, we're gonna talk about it when he comes back. He's out of town right now, but next week we'll have a discussion.
0: Good luck to you on your quest.
1: Hey, who doesn't want to walk around downtown Grand Forks naked? People are already peeing on doors. Doesn't make any difference.
0: I feel like I could think of a few.
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3: ABC News, I'm Brian Clark. Senate Majority Leader John Thune says reports of the military running low on key munitions are concerning. ABC contributor and former Deputy Assistant Secretary of Defense Mick Mulroy says
4: that is, of course, concern militarily from a security point of view, but it also somewhat restricts the president's decision making when it comes to escalating, not escalating, and how long this war will last. So this does have a direct strategic and tactical impact on our operations.
3: White House Press Secretary Caroline Leavitt said a Washington Post reported dust up between President Trump and Defense Secretary Pete Hegseth over the stockpile, quote, never happened. A Senate committee voted to hold Dr. Anthony Fauci in contempt of Congress after he refused to answer their questions last week. And federal officials say jalapeno peppers linked to a salmonella outbreak have been traced to a grower in Mexico. The FDA says 93% of people they interviewed reported eating at a Mexican-style restaurant in a one-month period. This is ABC News. The FDA voted to approve Moderna's first ever mRNA seasonal flu vaccine for people 50 and older for the 2026-2027 respiratory illness season. ABC medical correspondent Dr. Tara Narula has more.
5: The beauty of the mRNA vaccines are that they can be produced so quickly. So it's the speed. When you think about the traditional flu vaccines, it takes about 6 months to manufacture. They're grown in chicken, eggs, and cells. And that means that gives it time for the flu virus to mutate, to change. So by the time we actually get the vaccine, it may not be as effective, whereas the mRNA vaccines can be made in about 2 to 3 months.
3: The Powerball jackpot's grown to be the eighth largest in the game's history. The estimated prize ahead of Saturday night's drawing, $856 million. And stowing a bag in an overhead bin may soon cost you. Australian budget airline Jetstar is going to start charging at least $18 for putting a bag in the overhead. I'm Brian Clark, ABC News.
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7: The Minnesota State High School League says both the girls and boys state basketball tournaments will start 1 week later than normal in 2027. The girls basketball state tournament scheduled for March 24th through March 27th. The boys basketball state tournament will happen from March 31st through April 3rd. This is because of anticipated NCAA men's and women's national tournament basketball games. Williams Arena is reserved for the University of Minnesota women's basketball team, and they could be hosting games from March 17th through March 20th. The Target Center will be hosting first and second round men's games from March 18th through March 21st. The East Grand Forks City Council approved their proposed 2026-2027 winter recreation fees and schedules. This includes a 3% increase in figure skating and hockey fees. A preseason hockey skill development session will be offered instead of preseason clinics. Kratom products are now illegal to sell across North Dakota as of 5 p.m. yesterday. Governor Kelly Armstrong signed an executive order banning the substance on Monday and officially went into effect Wednesday. He declared a public health emergency when he signed the executive order. Law enforcement agencies across the state are prepared to enforce the ban, and violations can result in fines up to $1,000. Lawmakers will decide on whether to implement a permanent ban on the substance at a special session on September 2nd. For KNOX News, I'm Alex Carminati.
1: 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I don't even know what that is. No idea what that is. I wouldn't even be able to tell you what that is. Let's see here. Today's Gossip Day as well. You can go with that. Root Beer Float Day. Yum. Root Beer Float Day? It's one of my favorites. Variably sunny, 89 today. Southwest winds at around 25. Then tonight, passing clouds, a low of 56. Northwest winds at 20. For Friday, sunny, breezy, 78, 84, variably sunny on Saturday. Showers late Sunday, 76, Monday dry, and 79. Currently, Grand Forks, East Grand Forks, we've got 75 degrees. Weather throughout the hour. 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

0: hour number one of the program, Phil O'Reilly texts in and says Dr. Pepper floats are good also. I'm going to take a strong stance on this today, okay? We're not doing this. We're not doing Dr. Pepper floats. We're not doing Coke floats. We're not doing any of that. There's two beverages that are allowed to make an ice cream float out of, and that's it. And I'm going to give you some hardcore rules that you will follow today on the program. 775-5559 is how you join us. You're on KNOX and the Ryan Cunningham Show.
1: Say hi. Hi, Dad.
0: Hi, Dad. Okay. Is this Josh or is this Veronica or both?
1: It's both of us.
0: Okay. Josh. All right. All right. All right. So these are my children, Josh and Veronica. What's on your mind today, guys?
1: Dr. Pepper floats are the best.
0: They are not.
1: And you are wrong.
0: No, they're not. There's no such thing as a Dr. Pepper float. Nobody's ever done that before, ever.
1: You're wrong.
0: Well, you can tell me I'm wrong all you want to. You can be wrong if you want. I guess I didn't raise you like this, Veronica, but fine.
2: How dare you?
0: That's not what we do.
1: Okay. We have a lemonade stand.
0: Okay. You have a lemonade stand today? Where are you at?
3: Oh, no, man.
1: Diane Fossum's house?
3: I have no clue.
1: Dad, you should know this by now.
0: You have a lemonade stand, but you can't tell. Okay. All right. You have a lemonade stand. It's in Midtown Grand Forks. I got you.
3: I plead the fifth.
0: You can't plead the fifth. Veronica,
3: I'm not self-incriminating myself.
0: You're on 19th. I think it's 1400 block of 19th Street.
3: I have no clue.
0: Yeah, that's where it's 1400 block of 19th Street. So you're having a lemonade stand, okay? What's on the menu today?
1: We have pink lemonade and yellow lemonade.
0: Okay.
1: And we have Rice Krispie bars.
0: Oh, yum. Now, who made the Rice Krispie bars?
1: You should know this by now, Dad.
0: I'm asking you for the answers. It's your lemonade stand.
1: Okay, Mom did.
0: Oh, Mom? Your mom?
1: Yes, and your wife.
0: Yeah, I'm aware of who she is. Okay, so that means they're good because she makes really good Rice Krispie bars, doesn't she?
1: Yeah.
0: Okay, and are you guys having like a garage sale or something today too?
1: Yeah, we are right next to Diane's garage sale.
0: Okay, awesome. All right, so lemonade stand, 1400 block of 19th Street. You've got pink lemonade, yellow lemonade, and Rice Krispie bars today.
1: Yep.
0: I like it. And tell Veronica there's no such thing as a Dr. Pepper float.
3: There is such thing.
0: No, there's. Have you ever had it?
3: No, okay. But I'm gonna.
0: Well, who said you're going to?
3: Me. Myself.
0: You haven't. No, you don't have permission to have a Dr. Pepper float.
1: There is such thing as a Coke float, Dad. You are wrong.
3: Mom.
0: Well, you can call it a Coke float, but that's just Coke with ice cream in it. It's not a float.
1: Yeah, true. That's fair.
0: All right. Thank you. I appreciate that. All right. You guys have a great lemonade stand today, okay?
3: Okay.
1: Okay.
0: Awesome. All right.
1: Bye, Dad.
0: Bye, guys. All right. That's Josh and Veronica. Those are my kids. They're having a lemonade stand today, 1400 block of 19th Street South in Grand Forks. They're kind of like a few blocks to the northeast of Red River. And apparently they've got pink lemonade, they've got regular lemonade, and they've got Rice Krispie bars today for sale. Okay. And a texter writes, can you just keep the kids on till 3? That would be the greatest show ever. They are more than welcome to call back in with updates. If they'd like to do so, we'll go ahead and take updates from them throughout the day. It seems like they like to fight with their dad, and you seem to enjoy listening to them do it. 775-5559. You're on KNOX and the Ryan Cunningham Show.
4: Yeah, your daughter's 100% correct. Dr. Pepper floats do exist.
0: No, they don't.
4: It's really good if you take, you know, the Dr. Pepper cream soda?
0: Mm-hmm.
4: Yeah, you use that for a float.
0: You don't make a float out of cream soda. Cream soda's already a float.
4: Well, I have free will, and I do, and it's good.
0: It's not. It's diabetes in a can, is what it is.
4: Ryan, we all have to die of something someday, okay? And you know what? If Anthony Fauci can plead the fifth 100 times over a virus, I can damn well have a float with enough sugar to kill a moose, okay?
0: Did you like the way my daughter pleaded the fifth? She's got the gift.
4: I like that. That was funny.
0: Yeah, she's only 13 years old. She's got the gift. I'll tell you what, that one's interesting.
4: Ryan, that warmed my heart. You have a great family. I like hearing that kind of stuff. You have a good one, Ryan.
0: Thank you for the call. I appreciate it. My daughter's rather attuned with news topics. It's kind of the thing that she doesn't look like me, but she's kind of a carbon copy of her father when it comes down to personality and interests and that type of thing. And that's going to be interesting watching her grow up. Okay. Texter writes diabetes. Well, you would know, first of all. And then secondly, it's diabetes. Okay, it's not diabetes. Okay, this is not Wilford Brimley hour around here, right? Remember that old grumpy guy looking at the camera? Hi, I'm Wilford Brimley. I have diabetes. I didn't quite understand how that worked. As far as the hierarchy of floats are concerned today, being Root Beer Float Day, there's two hard and fast rules regarding floats. Number one, the first rule is there are two flavors of float, root beer and orange. That's it. Those are the only two floats that are acceptable. A root beer float or an orange float. The orange float would be like the orange pop. Crush, Fanta, Sunkist, whatever. I prefer Orange Crush. I think Orange Crush is the best orange pop that's out there. And I do love me an orange pop. There's nothing more refreshing than that. Hot summer day, nice orange pop. Oh, that's good stuff. But those are the only two. This Coke float business, this Mountain Dew float, this Mellow Yellow float, this cream soda float, this Dr. Pepper float. No, that's all illegal. Should be banned. That's the first rule. The second rule, this one's a little bit more controversial. I might take some heat on this, but I'm going to go ahead and throw it out there right now. Okay. The only acceptable root beer for a root beer float is, I'll leave that blank. There's one acceptable root beer for a root beer float. I'll let you fill in the blank, 775-5559. That's 775-5559. There's plenty of root beers. Okay? There's plenty of different kinds of root beer. But there's only one kind of root beer that is acceptable to make a root beer float. You either know it or you don't. Okay? Now, texter writes, dude, you can't forget a Coke float. Another says, Shasta Black Cherry. Yeah, good try. Texter writes, Orange Crush with Orange Sherbet is the best orange float. Another texter writes, Shasta. Do they even still make that? I wanna pop. I wanna. Shasta. I'm sorry. 775-5559. You're on KNOX and the Ryan Cunningham Show.
2: No question, Ryan. The only float, I won't even go with an orange float, although my father used to attempt to make those for me. The only float is the root beer float, and the only root beer float that exists is made with Dad's root beer.
0: Oh, no, that is incorrect. That's
5: the, how
0: no,
5: dare
2: that
5: you?
2: That is the correct answer.
0: That's not a correct answer.
2: No, it actually is correct.
0: No, it's not correct. Dad's root beer is not acceptable for root beer float.
2: No, Dad's is the only root beer for root beer float.
0: You can't just A&W say that. Beer,
2: I have that on good authority.
0: From whom? Who's your authority?
2: From the A&W folks. They secretly put Dad's root beer in their root beer float.
0: That is an absolute bald-faced lie. You take that back.
2: No, it's true.
0: That's not
2: true. They even
0: true.
2: Know. It foams up to greet you. It's got to be Dad's.
0: Where did you find... Where did the phrase, it foams up to greet you, come from?
2: Dad's root beer.
0: When?
2: That's their slogan. If it foams up to greet you, it's got to be Dad's.
0: I don't remember ever hearing that, like one time.
2: Oh, for sure.
0: Okay.
2: Dad's root beer. If it
0: so
2: foams
0: you're,
2: up to greet you,
0: you're
2: it's,
0: telling
2: it's a
0: me,
2: good jingle.
0: You're telling me that... The A&W people secretly use Dad's root beer in their root beer floats?
2: Yeah.
0: Dude, I just had a root beer float at A&W in Foston. Okay?
2: It's on the internet. It's got to be true.
0: Well, Foo Fung is going to spy on the Air Force Base. That was on the internet, too.
2: All right. Well, enjoy your root beer floats, Ryan. I'm going to go check out the lemonade stand.
0: Thank you. That's awesome. Thank you. I appreciate it. City Council President Dana Sandy joining us. I mean, that's breaking news today. The A&W people secretly use Dad's root beer? Blasphemy. You're on KNOX on the Ryan Cunningham Show.
5: A&W or hires as a substitute if you can find it. I'll hang up.
0: Thank you for the call. So A&W clearly is the right answer. Okay, A&W clearly is the right answer. Now, we did have somebody text in that a grape float would be, and I could understand the idea there that a grape float might be something. But I really believe that it's an orange float or a root beer float. And to an extent, I agree with Dana. Even the orange float is a reach. But the orange float always reminds me of those push-up pops. Remember, they used to get those when you were a kid? That orange sherbet ice cream or whatever. Or maybe it was half cream and half orange, and you pushed it through the tube, pushed it up through the tube, and then, you know, that's what it reminds me of. Let's see. One texter says 1919. One says A&W. One says 1919 is the only answer. There's an A&W. There's a Barks. Another not your father's root beer. It's got alcohol in it. Very good. Virginia Creeper. That came from yesterday. I don't know what that means. I'm not sure what that is. Text writes, they've got nice craft root beers out there now, too. Text writes, Ryan, you better say Barks. It's the only root beer to use. Barks has bite. Now, for a root beer float, hey, I understand root beer if you're going to drink it. But for a root beer float, it's got to be A&W. Text writes, Diet Coke floats rule. What's the purpose of a Diet Coke float? Let me just ask that question. So you've made the choice to go low-cal with a Diet Coke, but you're going to put ice cream in it? That seems rather defeatist of the whole idea, isn't it? 775-5559. You're on KNOX and the Ryan Cunningham Show.
6: Happy Thursday, Ryan.
0: Hello.
6: Yeah, a lot of different. I forget when A&W started. I don't think you could actually buy their pop for a long time. If I remember in the early 60s, the only place you could get it was at the A&W drive-in. But hires, like the one gentleman said, or person, 1919 and A&W, which are basically the same, I would challenge many people to put those side by side in a blind taste test and be able to tell which one is which.
0: I think we need to have a taste-off on this. What do you think? I think we need to, like, this should be an event that KNOX gets involved in. Let's settle the great root beer debate once and for all. And we'll have a tasting booth where you can taste the various root beers and make your decision as to which one you like the best.
6: And I think as a caveat to that, there should be two categories, smokers and non-smokers, because, I mean, I'm not picking on smokers, but generally their sense of taste isn't a lot of times quite as discerning as.
0: Okay.
6: Yeah.
0: So then they're going to want a more assertive root beer, like a Barks or something like that.
6: Yeah, could be. But yeah, somebody will have to correct me, because I think when I was a kid, you could not buy A&W in a store. Or maybe they were, it was in bottles, but you couldn't get it in cans. I can't remember for sure.
0: Hmm. Okay. Well, I'll ask about that. I thank you for the call. I know you can still, when you go to an A&W, you can bring it home by like the quart or whatever. And obviously you can buy it in the stores, but I'm pretty loyal to A&W. Text writes, only float is an A&W root beer. Another A&W. Another any root beer other than A&W. Sweet cream with sweet flat root beer is gross. A&W is not flat. Text writes, it's A&W root beer float 100%. Remember, A&W root beer's got that frosted mug. A&W root beer's got that frosted mug taste. Text writes, 1919 root beer does a night job, don't lie. For drinking it, sure. For a float, 1919, again, no. Text writes, Dana just lost 10,000 votes. Oh, wait, nobody votes. What's it? So he said dad's. He's the only one that said dad so far, too. Text writes, the old Hank's root beer they used to sell at Ace Hardware, awesome for floats. Another, what does A&W stand for? I have no idea. Somebody would have to tell me. I'm sure it probably stands for the two people that invented it or something like that. Another says, I've never had a Diet Coke float. I'm just causing a ruckus. That makes sense. 775-5559 is how you join us. You're on KNOX and the Ryan Cunningham Show.
7: Hey, Ryan. Back in my day, when I was a kid, my first job was a car hop at an A&W drive-in in 1977. And I remember they would mix up the syrup ingredients on site. And then they had like a tap for the carbonation mix. And okay. We did the A&W, we did root beer floats, obviously. And we had the root beer, but we also did root beer coolers. And what that was is you had your ice cream and your root beer, and they mixed for you like a shake.
0: Oh, okay.
7: And that was awesome.
0: I think at Dairy Queen nowadays, they call that a freeze.
7: A misty. Freeze.
0: Yeah, when you got the ice cream blended into it. So instead of just having a float where you got the contrast of liquid and hard ice cream, they just blended it into kind of a smoothie, is what you're saying.
7: Yes, and this was like 19, you know, and granted, the previous caller, I don't know how far back that was. He said something, didn't know how long before it became available canned. I don't remember A&W being available in bottles or cans until probably at least the early 70s.
0: Okay.
7: Cans probably later 70s.
0: So they protected it pretty tightly because they had, at that point, it wasn't a retail item. A&W was a drive-in restaurant. I mean, that was proprietary, right. I suppose. Right.
7: And you know, they had the root beer mugs. You know, they had the big tall one. They had the medium sized one, and they had the baby mugs, the little 2 ounce or so mugs. I got a complete set of those.
0: You can sometimes find those in thrift stores if you look really hard, and they're worth picking them up.
7: Yep. Yeah, I know. No, I've got a complete set of 8 of all 3 sizes.
0: Wow, that's awesome. That's awesome.
7: I used my tip money to buy those.
0: Hey,
7: back
0: I gotta
7: in
0: ask,
7: the day, I was a kid.
0: I got to ask before I let you go. So when you were doing the hop thing at this drive-in, did you have to do it on roller skates? Or were you able to walk?
7: No, we walked. The pavement wasn't as level as the owners would have liked. So we were walking, and because they were a very conservative older couple, they put a kibosh on the car hops wearing shorts.
0: Okay, so you had to wear pants or something like that.
7: We had to wear pants, right?
0: Okay.
7: Because the girls, and it was all girls, they had a bad habit of getting the shorts shorter and shorter and shorter, that was not acceptable to the ownership.
0: You know, it's weird how those shorts got shorter and shorter and shorter in the 70s, but these are the bad generations when it comes down to clothing, right? Yeah. Okay.
7: You got that right, Ryan. Thank you.
0: Thank you for the call. I appreciate it. I love hearing that. I mean, her job starts in 1977, and the girls in 1977 were bringing their shorts up shorter and shorter and shorter, but it's 2026 where nobody knows how to dress anymore. Uh-huh. I'm going to take this next call. I just want to mention this. I've heard from one person, those of you that were young ladies back in this time, maybe you've heard of this. I don't know. The thing to do was you went and bought a pair of blue jeans. And then apparently you put them on and you got in a bathtub with warm water. And the idea is that would shrink the blue jeans and they would become very form fitting. And that was the thing that was going on in the 70s with blue jeans that girls were doing to make the blue jeans look better, if you know what I mean. I've never seen it, but I've heard about it. 775-5559, you're on KNOX and the Ryan Cunningham Show.
2: So that caller a little while ago is not remembering anything bottled till late 60s, and I got the same recollection because it was always a big thing for a gallon jug of A&W root beer, and then you had the deposit on that, and you went back and filled it up the next time you went there. But so I Googled it, and it's pretty interesting. Hires, Barks, Dads are all products of A&W.
0: What?
2: Yep. And as far
0: you're telling
2: as,
0: me Dana Sandy was right on this one?
2: Well, you got it there. Barks, Mug Root Beer, Dad's Root Beer, Hires. are all related products. They might have a little bit different menu or recipe, you know. But
0: so A&W makes A&W and what other brands?
2: Barks.
0: Uh-huh.
2: Mug root beer. Mug is real good.
0: Okay.
2: Dad's root beer, that's real good. Hires root beer is real good. And then A&W cream soda.
0: So basically, A&W has almost a monopoly outside of 1919. That's kind of it's their ball game.
2: And to tell you the truth, Walmart with their great values, their root beer is pretty darn good too.
0: Yeah, I haven't tried it.
2: The A&W comes from Roy W. Allen, and then 2 years later, he took a partner, Frank Wright, in 1922.
0: Oh, so
2: they've been going. Yeah.
0: Allen and Wright. That's what that stands for. Okay.
2: Yep.
0: Awesome.
2: Allen and Wright. The two.
0: Thank you. So, thank you for that. I appreciate that.
2: Google and look up on the Wikipedia. It's pretty good. It's pretty good stuff there.
0: I'm doing that tonight as soon as I get home. Yep. Thank you for the call. I appreciate it. I mean, that's great stuff. But I mean, that's sort of like breaks the whole genre. Well, breaks the image of A&W as the supreme root beer product. They're making a whole bunch of knockoffs. 775-5559. 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
8: Yeah, the one in Grand Forks, I knew the owner, I got to know quite well, Jim Gibbs. And in the 60s, that was really a place to go. And he had the number one A&W in the country several times. It was so decorative with the fountains and the flowers, and it was a gorgeous place. He kept a real tight ship, too, like that one lady that called about working there. And if he took a mug, he was out there to basically have you arrested on the way as you drove out of the place. He was a very interesting guy, but he sure kept a good ship alive, and he couldn't compete with all of the things in the 90s going on with all the fast foods. And getting good help was really a struggle, he had told me. But it was.

0: we were into, everybody was into embroidering then. And we would embroider the blue jeans from top to bottom, all the way down, with names of bands. That was so cool. I mean, you couldn't see the blue jeans anymore, just all embroidery, flowers and names of bands, like with their logos on. It was just so fun.
1: Okay.
0: Yeah.
1: So the story that I'm hearing about shrinking them on purpose, though, that you're not familiar with that one.
0: I'm not, because I was really, really skinny, and I wore hip huggers, and I don't think it would have mattered. So we just embroidered them all. So that was 1973, 74, and 75 that we did this.
1: What are hip huggers? I'm familiar with the term for volleyball uniforms nowadays, but I'm not familiar with the trouser term.
0: Okay, the jeans don't go up to your waist. They hang on your hips. So then you wore a big wide belt with long macrame, usually, hanging down in the front, and those are called hip huggers. That was very, very, very 60s, 70s.
1: Okay, I think we call them low risers nowadays, if I'm not mistaken.
0: We call them hip huggers. They hug your hips.
1: You know, again, I come back to this. It's always the girls in 2025, 26 that are dressing so inappropriately, and yet the shorts got higher in the 70s, and the jeans got lower in the 70s. Somehow I'm starting to believe that maybe it's not just the girls in the 2020s that had some dressing habits that people get.
0: Well, let me tell you, my dad would have never allowed us to wear shorts. So, and back in those days, they were called hot pants. They were really short, but my father was a police officer, and there was no way his daughters, and he had eight daughters, were going to go outside with shorts on. So we had long bell-bottom pants that were hip huggers, but then we had to wear a shirt tucked into our hip huggers so you couldn't see any navel or belly buttons or anything like that.
1: I'm trying to picture your dad being a police officer with eight daughters
0: and six sons.
1: He had 14 kids? Are you kidding me?
0: Yes. No, I'm not kidding. And I had a great childhood, and it was in Chicago, but he wouldn't let us out of the house unless he approved of our apparel, because no way. Just not the way it is. I think parents have a lot to do with it. I know I wouldn't let my kids out if they were dressed in shorty shorts. And thank God I had boys, you know, because my boys didn't do that. But my son Brandon, before he went into the military, he used to wear his Hot Topic pants. And I always wanted to buy him a belt or suspenders. And them pants always fall. And the day I saw him graduate from Camp Pendleton, and he had a waist pair of pants on, I said, oh, my gosh, you are a man. I can see it now. You know, he finally had on a belt. But I'll never forget that, because that reminded me of that day.
1: Oh, that's great stuff. That is awesome. Thank you very much. I thank you for sharing the story with us. Wow. I thought we were talking about root beer today, and now we're talking about hip huggers. I love it. You're on KNOX and the Ryan Cunningham Show.
2: Yeah, having some buzzing there. Let me tell you about my experience that I'll never forget in 10th grade at Central. I don't know if it was 60 or 67, but we used to walk downtown and have a hamburger at Woolworth's. And anyway, one day when I went there, a woman was ahead of me, and she went in the door just ahead of me, and I was walking right behind her, like about a foot behind her. I could not believe it. She actually had a micro mini skirt. It was like a blouse, and I could almost like see her panties bottom of her panties as she walked.
1: When was this?
2: 66 or 67. I'm still shocked. I just can't believe that anybody would walk around with a mini dress like that in her underpants.
1: And this was in Grand Forks, North Dakota.
2: Yes, at Woolworths. I went in for lunch. I was young then.
1: Wow. Okay. Yeah. I thank you for the call. We got hip huggers. We got low riders jeans. Apparently, dressing inappropriately was not something that was confined to the new generation. A texter wants to say, don't forget tube tops. Another texter writes, how many boyfriends did that cop have to shoot? Another writes, ain't daughters? OMG, that poor, poor man. Did he ever get any sleep at night? Another texter writes, damn, if I was around in the 70s, 80s, I'd have owed a lot of child support to many ladies because the women's style back then was hot. The big hair, too. OMG.

0: 775-5559. You're on KNOX and the Ryan Cunningham Show.
1: Yeah, Ryan, so obviously I was not born to even see the 1900s, right? Early 2000s baby here, but when I see photos of gals from the 80s and the 90s with that big hair, right? Long hair, but it's like poofy, big, full of volume. I'm like, dude, why did that not stick around? That is the hottest hairstyle I've ever seen in my life, and it does not exist anymore.
0: Do you want to know? Do you want to? I can tell you why that hairstyle didn't stick around.
1: Aquanet?
0: That hairstyle killed the ozone layer. Okay, yeah, that's what happened, yeah. Right? It's just that hairstyle was single-handed. That and the old-style spray-on deodorant that your dad had out of the aerosol can, okay? Those two things every morning in the bathroom killed the ozone layer. And so we had to change to other stuff, and it just doesn't work as well. So women began to straighten their hair and wear it very differently because we just didn't have the product for them that we used to. So that's why the big hair went away.
1: That's true, but come on, you got to admit, it is so, like, especially me, like, seeing girls, like, dress up for games in high school, like, in, like, the 2010s, I'm like, dude, why do they always go to, like, straighten their hair completely down so there's no volume? Like, the style back then was iconic. Like, a beautiful woman in bell bottoms, and what were those, like, turtleneck sweaters or whatever they would wear? Or they would also wear, like, you know, the tops didn't really matter. And then, like, the bell bottoms paired with that big hair, freaking hot. Like, seriously.
0: Yeah, I only brought this up, though, to reference the idea that it seems like every generation has had some problems with the way that people dress provocatively. This is not new. So when people say, oh, this new generation is ruining, no. Apparently it's been a thing since the 60s. So
1: this is true, yeah, but just can we please bring back 80s and 90s?
0: Like, I'm also told that that hairstyle went away because of Jennifer Aniston, which is not wrong. Okay, in the 90s, a lot of girls started watching Friends. Jennifer Aniston was the sort of epitome of beautiful woman on TV, and they emulated that, and she never had puffy volume hair. So
1: that's just so sad, like that flat. You know what I'm talking about, that like hair where it's been like flat ironed so much that it's just, there's no volume. It's like there are, no character.
0: You know, with every other style, there are some women that pull that off elegantly and beautifully. Right. And then there are some that could use the volume that you're talking about, or at least some volume. There are some women look really good in bangs. Ella Langley. If you don't, I mean, that's her, but some don't. I mean, it's not, you can't say this style's awesome or that style's awesome, but it just seemed like a lot of people figured out how to pull it off. So there's that.
1: I guess I'll just leave you with this. The best thing I can compare it to is, remember square body Chevrolets and like,
0: oh, yeah. Yep.
1: You know, bull nose Fords, and then compare it to what's coming out today. The stuff today looks all right, but you just can't beat the classics, man. It's, I don't know.
0: Yeah. I thank you for the call. A texter writes, Jennifer did ruin it. I graduated in 1996. That is a fact. I graduated in 94. So this person that's texting is right there with me. 775-5559. You're on KNOX and the Ryan Cunningham Show.
2: Good afternoon, Ryan.
0: Hi there.
2: You're right. You're right. The 1960s and the early 1970s, you have to think of the protest movement and the free love generation. So everything out the window when it came to rules. Basically, it was a part of the counterculture, and the skirts went up and the hip lines went down, and that's just the way it was.
0: Mm.
2: And as to Gen Z caller, yes, the 80s were wonderful. The hair was great. And like you said, all of a sudden, oh, we have to save the ozone layer. So everyone ended up with Hillary hair. Yay.
0: Thank you for the call. Texter writes, in grunge music as well, when Nirvana came out, the big hair went away. By the way, the lemonade stand with the Rice Krispie bars that are just awesome. Okay. 1434 South 19th Street in the alley. 1434 South 19th Street in the alley. Rice Krispie bars that I can personally vouch for are exceptional. Okay, there's a secret to making those, and they're excellent, and they've got pink and yellow lemonade for you as well. We're way over time on news, and Carminati comes over here and hits me in the head when I'm late getting to the newsroom. I've already had to file one complaint of workplace violence. So, but they got a call from back east somewhere, and all of a sudden it's not a complaint anymore. I'm not really sure how that went. Guy said he was a lawyer. Okay, we've got more coming up here in a couple of moments. Stay with us. News is next.
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4: Minnesota Governor Tim Walz and other public safety officials say there's no need to extend the peacetime emergency that's been in effect in response to the northern Minnesota wildfires. The wildfires that have burned 65,000 acres are reportedly no longer spreading. Walz also says the state legislature should start putting together a relief package.
5: I would encourage the legislature to right now start working on a package of relief for the area. We certainly can get that ready and as we assess the damage over the time, because this is the peak earning season for many of the folks up there in Ely and in the North Country. And we want to make sure we're there to make them as whole as possible.
4: As of Tuesday, the largest fire, the Bear Trap Fire, was 40% contained and had burned nearly 38,000 acres. There were at one point 2,400 personnel working to suppress the wildfires. Even though the wildfires are being contained, the DNR says that elevated burning restrictions remain in place in northeastern Minnesota. Police in Winona, Minnesota are investigating after all 8 of the city's flock safety license plate reader cameras were cut down and stolen in a single night. Investigators say the cameras were removed from their poles last Saturday and were not discovered missing until officers realized the system had not generated any alerts throughout the day. This happens as there have been similar instances being reported across Minnesota. For KNOX News, I'm Alex Carminati.
0: Our next update from Alex Carminati in the KNOX Newsroom is on the way, coming up at 102. News, the top, the bottom. 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Well, I think the whole idea of the witness protection program is to not know that they're in the witness protection program. So I don't know that he would be under any obligation to reveal it to us. Okay, but if some dude named Salvatore Ferducci decides to show up one day, I'm going to step out the back door. We might just have dead air for a while. Lucchese, yeah, right. Yeah, I'll just play some music and have a sad trumpet in the background and all sorts of stuff. World's different nowadays, I'll tell you. KNOX. I mean, when the Gen Zers became the mafia, just a new mafia out there, you know what I mean? KNOX. American Federal Bank 5-day forecast from staff meteorologist Mark Ewens. Variably sunny and 89 today. Southwest winds to 25. Passing clouds tonight. We'll see a low of 56. Northwest winds to 20. And then sunny, breezy, much cooler. 78 on Friday. Saturday, variably sunny, 84. Sunday, showers late, 76. Then Monday, dry and 79. Currently, it is 77. Weather throughout the hour. 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By the way, to the Grand Forks Youth Hockey Program, okay, at the lemonade stand today, my son's representing the Aviators. He's got his Aviators hat on. He's representing the team, okay? So those of you that are out there, you need some lemonade. 1434 19th Street South, up in Midtown. It's in the alley, next to a garage sale. Okay, we got Rice Krispie Gars. We got lemonade. Get out there and patronize the group, okay? We've got more coming up on the program. Lots to do. Your vacuum has been banned by the FCC. This is not a joke. This is legit. Your vacuum has been banned. We're going to talk about that. We'll talk about the county's budget situation that has been laid out in the media and what that means going forward, and some things that came up for those of you that didn't catch it with Terry Bierke, one of the Grand Forks County Commission members. So we'll talk about that coming up on the program today as well. And there's news about the minimum wage. Oh, you're going to like this again. You know, this way we don't have to talk about the Strait of Hormuz and all the rest of it. Okay, and we have some text messages to get back to regarding the root beer debate that we stumbled into today on Root Beer Float Day. That got hot. I didn't realize it was going to happen. We've got more next.
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0: texter writes, the report on the root beer might have been incorrect. They're not all the same parent company. They are related companies on the Wikipedia page, like you might also be interested in. I haven't looked at it yet. I'll do that tonight. Okay. Texter writes, A&W Root Beer is an American brand of root beer founded in 1919 by Roy W. Allen. Allen partnered with Frank Wright in 1922. That stuff's been around for 100 years. 100 years. Originally, A&W Root Beer sold for 5 cents. That would be 93 cents in 2025 money. That's a great, that's a great story. It's just fantastic. It is the standard for root beer. Okay. Texter writes, A&W is owned and distributed by Keurig Dr. Pepper. Oh no. So now you're telling me Dr. Pepper floats can be a thing? 775-5559. You're on KNOX and the Ryan Cunningham Show.
1: Ryan, I know how you have your opinions about different products and stuff like that, but there's a place up in Thief River Falls that has about 40 different soda flavors and about 15 different ice creams. And they have a thing every week, a club, where they get together and they mix the different ice creams with the different sodas. And he has kind of a punch card if you try different combinations. It sounds like it's gotten to be kind of popular. So
0: I've never had an invite.
1: You have peppermint mint chip with strawberry soda or something like that.
0: Oh.
1: So I knew that was coming.
0: You're killing this for me, man. Absolutely. What's wrong with a scoop of vanilla and a mug with some root beer? Why has it got to be more fancy than that?
1: Well, people got to try different things. Look at all these new flavored beers and barley pops and things like that that they've got coming out. So
0: yeah.
1: Okay. Anyway,
0: thank you for the call. I'm a traditionalist when it comes down to root beer floats. Today is National Root Beer Float Day. And, you know, I had mentioned that there's one root beer that's acceptable for root beer floats. One. And that root beer is A&W. There's a pretty good fight going on in our text messages for 1919. Your calls are welcome, 775-5559. Toronto Toots says that anything root beer is nasty. She doesn't know what she's talking about. I mean, I can't make her be right. She can be wrong. Okay. So are the brewers, for that matter. Texter writes, first bottled and cans of A&W, 1971. Another, all the other ones they make are the bad batches that get shipped out of regular A&W. I see what it is. Texter writes, Ryan, when A&W opened in Grafton way back in the day, I would walk over to the restaurant, get a quarter root beer to have floats at home. Couldn't buy the root beer anywhere but there. That would have been in the early 70s. Another texter writes, Shasta root beer. I've never had it. Ewens is chiming in. He says, for real Southerners, it's only Barks root beer for a float. That's actually a federal law. What federal? The Confederacy? Federal law that it has to be Barks? What? What? Only if the stars and bars are up over the courthouse, I guess, right? Texter writes, Killebrew root beer. That's a different one. Another, the caller was correct. I believe we get them in wax paper carton, take them home and drink it for days. That's, going to get A&W root beer. And I got to tell you something. We went over to Itasca State Park a couple of weekends ago, and we didn't camp. We just took a day trip there to scout out some camping sites in case we decided to go there at some point in the future. And we did stop at the A&W in Fawston on the way home, and it's just such a great place. Right, I mean, good food. The A&W root beer is great. They've got a good menu. It's just, it really is. It's a top shelf. We miss A&W. We really do. We really miss having an A&W. At least I think we do. 775-5559 is how you join us. 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
2: Hi there.
0: Hi.
2: Do you remember having A&W root beer in the brown bottles?
0: No, I don't think I do.
2: But they had the brown bottles and the clear bottles, and the brown bottles were so much better.
0: Now, why were the brown bottles better? It'd be basically the same stuff inside, wouldn't it?
2: You would think so, but maybe it had to do with the light that got into them.
0: Huh.
2: But the brown bottles were definitely better.
0: That could be something. Okay. Hey, thank you for the call. Hey. I appreciate it. You know, one thing about that, So the brown bottles, clear bottles. Let me talk about milk for about 30 seconds. Okay, now this was back when I was a milk drinker. I've never brought this up on the program before. I don't know how this has had, this hasn't made it to the program. 14 years of the show. We've never talked about this, but I just want to ask if anybody's there with me. When you were growing up, milk came in a couple of different kinds of containers. Okay, the plastic jug we still have today. But you might remember the milk carton. Okay, the wax carton that attached on the top. And in order to open it, you took one side of it, put your thumbs underneath the long sort of slab that kept it together, peeled the thumbs back in opposite directions, and then pulled the ends forward to make a little triangle that would dispense the milk out of a wax carton. Okay. Now, for whatever reason, when I was a kid, I could not stand milk, even chocolate milk, that came out of the plastic carton. I'm sorry, the plastic jug. I couldn't stand. I needed the wax carton. I, for some reason, felt like milk that came out of the plastic jug tasted different, wasn't as good. Now, my mom would tell me it was just my mind playing tricks on me. It's the same stuff that it is inside the plastic jug as it was in the wax container. But I distinctly remember having an aversion to milk that was in the plastic jug. But if it was in the wax carton, all was good. I don't know if anybody else is there with me. I'm just wondering if anybody else has had that experience. 775-5559. You're on KNOX and the Ryan Cunningham Show.
3: You're right, Ryan. It's the same thing with the plastic bottle versus a glass bottle. Out of glass is better. I don't know why it's the same way. And you had mentioned earlier you were wondering, okay, does that make Dr. Pepper Float a real thing? I heard that if you mix two parts Coca-Cola with one part root beer, you get Dr. Pepper. So maybe a Dr. Pepper Float would sort of be a root beer float?
0: Two parts Coke, one part root beer.
3: Yep, and it gives you a Dr. Pepper. Okay. I've never tried it, but I heard.
0: I might have to test this theory. I can get a couple of 20-ounce bottles of Coke and finish them. And my daughter will drink the Dr. Pepper. She loves Dr. Pepper for some odd reason. I don't know why. 775-5559. You're on KNOX and the Ryan Cunningham Show.
4: Ryan, it's so much fun listening to you talk and some of the other younger people for us older people. I mean, you're talking about, the paper wax carton. Like it's ancient history. that was a marvel in our world. I mean, we did have the glass bottles, and boy, that was it's interesting listening to that. And Gen Z, you know, saying, "Oh God, where's all that? You know, how come we don't still have that?" My response to Gen Z guy would be, "Just hang in there, my friend, because what goes around comes around, and what's old is new again." So. I mean, now you got to remember, this isn't meant to be offensive, and there's nothing bad in here. Those of us who grew up in that time loved the short skirts. We loved the tube tops and the hair. and the girls back then. Now, a little side note there, some of the skirts are getting shorter.
0: Oh, yeah.
4: And there are shirts being worn with, no holders.
0: Okay.
4: On some.
0: All right.
4: So some of that stuff, and it brings back a lot of really fond memories for a lot of us. And remember that back in the 60s, 70s, and I'm going to probably get crucified for this, it's no offense to anybody, but most of the girls in our schools back then were not overweight.
0: Okay.
4: You know, you'd get some girls that might be a little bit chubby, but you did not find fat very seldom fat people. So wearing those garments on a lot of them worked actually quite well. Now, I'm not trying to offend anybody or hurt anybody's feelings. It's just, I mean, I think there will be people who back me up on that if they choose to, you know, take a chance of getting skewered. But no offense to anybody, but I'm glad that some people are sticking up here and telling you what I've told you many times over the years on this, that that was probably the absolute greatest time to be alive for many of us, was the late 60s, mid to late 60s, 70s, and even a little bit into the 80s.
0: That's awesome. So, I thank you for it. Thanks. I'm up against the news. I thank you for the call. Quick reminder, lemonade stand for you, 1434 South 19th Street. Go get those Rice Krispie bars before they run out. They're worth your time today. News is next.
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15: ABC News, I'm Brian Clark. The Pentagon has blamed a recent change in how it categorizes casualties related to the military operation in Iran as a technical error. But Democratic Senator Tammy Duckworth today is introducing legislation that she says will prevent this from happening. She says it's about being upfront and honest with facts that could have big impacts.
16: There is different statuses for how our service members are treated for their wounds and compensated if they are wounded or killed in a combat operation as opposed to a non-combat injury or death.
15: A Senate committee today voted to hold Dr. Anthony Fauci in contempt for his refusal to answer their questions last week. Committee Chair Rand Paul says he'll refer the vote to the Justice Department. The FDA voted to approve Moderna's first ever mRNA seasonal flu shot for people 50 and older. Data showed the vaccine was 27% more effective than the traditional flu shot. This is ABC News. Kellogg says it's going to remove artificial colors from all of its cereals by the end of the year. A year ahead of the schedule, the company announced last August, saying it's now identified fruit and vegetable-based juices that can give cereals their colors. It looked cool, but a video of a SpaceX Falcon 9 rocket stage crashing into the moon was actually fake.
17: The impact did occur. An 11-year-old rocket left over from a 2015 mission hit the lunar surface this week after being pushed there by solar activity and gravity. Elon Musk reposted what he said was a clip of that on his social media site X, and it was viewed over 5 million times. However, he followed up 40 minutes later by posting the video was AI-generated. That post was only viewed 600,000 times. The original video was made by a far-right media company, which also admitted, but not until later, that the post wasn't real. Sherry Preston, ABC News.
15: The Powerball jackpot, now the eighth largest in history, an estimated $856 million for Saturday. I'm Brian Clark, ABC News.
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18: The Minnesota State High School League says both the girls and boys state basketball tournaments will start 1 week later than normal in 2027. The girls basketball state tournament scheduled for March 24th through March 27th. The boys basketball state tournament will happen from March 31st through April 3rd. This is because of anticipated NCAA men's and women's national tournament basketball games. Williams Arena is reserved for the University of Minnesota women's basketball team, and they could be hosting games from March 17th through March 20th. The Target Center will be hosting first and second round men's games from March 18th through March 21st. The East Grand Forks City Council approved their proposed 2026-2027 winter recreation fees and schedules. This includes a 3% increase in figure skating and hockey fees. A preseason hockey skill development session will be offered instead of preseason clinics. Kratom products are now illegal to sell across North Dakota as of 5 p.m. yesterday. Governor Kelly Armstrong signed an executive order banning the substance on Monday and officially went into effect Wednesday. He declared a public health emergency when he signed the executive order. Law enforcement agencies across the state are prepared to enforce the ban, and violations can result in fines up to $1,000. Lawmakers will decide on whether to implement a permanent ban on the substance at a special session on September 2nd. For KNOX News, I'm Alex Carminati.
0: Our next update from Alex Carminati in the KNOX Newsroom is on the way coming up at 1:30. 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The KNOX American Federal Bank 5-day forecast from staff meteorologist Mark Ewens. Variably sunny, 89 today, southwest winds at around 25. Then tonight, passing clouds will drop to 56, northwest winds to 20. Mostly sunny on Friday, breezy, a cooler, 78. Saturday, variably sunny, and a high of 84. Then on Sunday, showers late, 76. And on Monday, dry and 79. Currently, we have 78 degrees. Weather throughout the hour, Mark Ewens forecast. 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

0: Okay, so before we move on to the minimum wage, and before we move on to another attempt to scam, which I think is rather interesting. This is was a new one for me to experience last night. Let me go ahead and address the elephant in the room, because it's already been brought up by two different text messengers. Okay, the first text messenger writes, I can't wait until all those tournaments begin. And the next text messenger says, we need to fix how he says tournament. So, I just want you to know, Alex and I have gone 10 rounds on this already, and he is adamant that the correct pronunciation of the exercise at the end of a season to determine a champion based on a series of games that involve winners advancing towards a championship game, he believes that mechanism is called a tournament. I believe it is called a tournament. But Alex believes it is tournament, and he wants you to know that he's here to educate you as to how it's really pronounced. So rather than try to correct him, you should simply be thankful for the level of education, class, and hierarchy that he is bringing to the program. Okay, so it's for the purposes of his newscasts, the mechanism is called a tournament. Okay, as one person spelled it, T-O-R-N-A-M-I-N-T, tournament. So that's where you're at. I mean, that's a him thing. Don't bring it up with me. That's a him thing. Okay. I just work here. Right. That's just the way that goes. Right. So I believe both are acceptable. Most of the time when you watch the big sports media, it's tournament. Around here, it's a little colloquialism. They call it tournament, but it is what it is. Okay. So I'm not wading into those waters. Okay, you'll see him on the street. Eventually, he'll be out of the game. You go ahead and step him and say, hey, there's, you know, this thing at the end of the year. And maybe we should just call it the playoffs. 775-5559 as we start hour number two of the program. I wanted to share this with you. This is not, I promise you folks, this is not kayfabe. This is real. I actually showed this text message to Alex earlier today so that he would know it was real. I believe this to be a scam. And it's one that I haven't heard of before. It may be new ground that we're covering when it comes down to phone scams, you know, account scams, that kind of thing. And it just happened to land on my phone last night. So I received a text message last night, and the text message says that an inmate at Ward County Corrections, which would be in Minot, okay? An inmate at Ward County Corrections has requested to contact you. Please respond with accept to receive messages or stop to block messages permanently. Service by Reliance Telephone. Now, I believe we have a Reliance Telephone here in the community, so I didn't really feel like this was nefarious. I can tell you, though, I don't expect to know anybody that has been booked into the Ward County Jail. I'm not familiar with anybody in the Minot area that would be going to jail. Okay. I have a friend in the Minot area by the name of Corey McIver, who is Scottish. So it's possible he's going to jail because he's Scottish. And, I mean, you know how we feel about things here in North Dakota when it comes down to that area of the world.
1: But we don't want the Irish.
0: So we put him in jail. But in all reality, folks, I don't expect to know anybody that's being booked into the Ward County jail. Okay? Now, there are some people saying that's real, that's not a scam. That's fine. I understand that inmates can text. I get that. However, I received a text message from a separate number just after that. I had not accepted to receive messages. I had not declined to receive messages. I received another text message that said, hey, it's Angie. And that was the person that was in the contacts. I don't know any Angie that's going into jail. I was asked to put money on her jail account. So I immediately referred the issue to Grand Forks County Sheriff, Andy Schneider. And I said, hey, I don't know what's going on here. Okay. I don't know what's happening. I don't know who this person is. I don't want to be involved in anything nefarious here. So he was going to contact the jail. I don't know if it's real or fake, but somebody I don't know is asking me to put money in their account. I treat that like a scam. Now, a texter writes, it sounds like an inmate at the jail got a texter and tried to message you. There is a chance that someone just typed your number in and they would want to request you to put money on their books and their texter account. However, as someone who's done a lot of jail time, time's real. Well, I mean, what's a texter? I mean, so you get like this device to text people while you're in jail? Texter writes, maybe they had the wrong number and texted you. It's not like they're texting on their own phone. They could have misremembered a number. I don't know. It's just I regard it as iffy. So I just want you to be aware of it because I don't have any like expectations that I would know who this is. But they were asking for money. They didn't get any, by the way. I just, you know, I'd help a person out, right? If I could, I mean, I'd help a person out. But it just seems odd that I would get the request to accept the service from one number and then get a text message from a separate number. Seems like they would come from the same number if that's the service that you're using. So I don't know what's going on. Okay, I'm just going to go ahead and throw that out there. If you get one of these, like we advise you to do with all scams, contact law enforcement. That's really what you should do at this point. Just if it doesn't look right, contact law enforcement. It's what I did. And we'll see how it goes from there. 775-5559 is how you join us on the program. That's 775-5559. Let's talk minimum wage. This one's a good one. Okay, minimum wage. It's been a while since we had an increase in the federal minimum wage. States can do their own thing. States have different laws. Apparently, counties do as well. Okay, we take you to Alameda County, California. As you know, the cost of living in California is different than it is here. So the county of Alameda is discussing an increase in their minimum wage. Do you have any guesses as to what number they've come up with? I think you probably do. But just to confirm it for you, here's the report.
2: Early Tuesday morning, community members calling for a $30 minimum wage gathered outside the Alameda County Board of Supervisors meeting, calling for the board to approve the ordinance, which has gathered more than 49,000 signatures to qualify for the November ballot. Hours later, another gathering brought local business owners together who say a $30 minimum wage would force them to raise prices on their goods and services, making consumer prices even higher. The owners of the African Caribbean food market say they're already struggling with the Trump administration's tariffs and high fuel costs. The proposed $30 minimum wage ordinance would impact all unincorporated parts of Alameda County and be phased in gradually, with large businesses of 100 or more employees needing to reach $30 an hour by July 2030.
0: Okay, so they want the county to approve this outright, or else they're going to vote on it. They've already raised 49,000 signatures to put it on the November ballot. So when voters there go to the ballot box in November for the midterms, they're going to be voting on whether or not to increase the minimum wage to $30 an hour. The minimum wage. Now, there's a couple of things that come out of this. Okay? There's a couple of different things that come out of this story. Many of you are going to hear $30 minimum wage. Oh my God. Okay. And then that's where it ends. And that's fine because that's a justifiable reaction. But the two things that came out of this for me, number one, we all know what the minimum wage is. Nobody stays there. Okay. You it's a training wage if nothing else. And it's been almost inapplicable or unapplicable, I guess would be the right term, because every place that's hiring right now is advertising $15, $16, $17 an hour. I mean, just no, there's nobody working for it anymore. Okay. So who does the minimum wage really affect? By the way, if you run the math on that, $30 an hour at 2,080 work hours a year, which I believe is the standard number for work hours. Normally, when you're looking at an hourly wage and you want to find out what the yearly wage would be, you take the hourly wage times 2,080 because that's what a full-time job is supposed to be during the year. Okay. That's $62,400 a year. That would be the minimum wage. Okay. They apparently believe that people are going to work for the minimum wage forever. That's apparently what they expect. The minimum wage is not something that you start at, you work your way through, you get promoted to the next thing, the next thing, the next thing. You go find a better job, get more experience, better job, more experience, better job. None of that. They think you're going to work for the minimum wage for absolute ever. The second thing is this really says more about California than it says about the minimum wage, doesn't it? They're there telling you that in order to make it in Alameda County, you have to make $30 an hour in order to live. Well, that's because you can't live in Alameda County. And this is why people are fleeing California. And that's not hyperbole. That's the truth. They're going to lose spots in Congress. They're going to lose electoral votes. People are leaving California and going to Arizona. They're going to Texas. They're going to Florida. They're going to other places. So we're really talking about a California issue. And after everybody leaves, those that are left are going to be on the minimum wage forever. So they want it to be $30. And apparently they have no idea. They just don't have a concept of the idea that the minimum wage affects the price they pay for things. It's absent. It's not part of the conversation. So your thoughts are welcome. I just wanted to get you past the whole idea. Oh my God, $30. I do understand that. I understand that reaction. There's so much more to this than just that though. 775-5559 is how you join us. 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
3: It amazes me, Ryan, how we cannot use history to learn our lessons anymore. You know, California with their fast food workers jumped up to a $20 minimum wage. We saw the number of, some people are estimating right now, 18,000 food service worker jobs gone. They're trying to say, well, they were going to go anyway because everybody's going to the kiosks. Well, they're going to the kiosks because the manpower costs in the business are skyrocketing because of the mandated $20 minimum wage. On top of that, you have many fast food restaurants and many other restaurants just leaving California because it doesn't benefit them to stay there anymore because they can't make any money, which then impacts all the people living there who are looking for the fast food joints to go eat. And now we're going to do it to all the small businesses. It ain't gonna affect the large businesses like we think it would. But all those mom and pop shops, they're gonna be gone. How stupid? Well, no. Let me rephrase that. What is the definition of insanity, Ryan?
0: Yeah, doing the same thing over again, expecting a different result. Yeah.
3: Yeah. Now we can take that lesson here in Grand Forks with housing and taxes and sales taxes. You know, the perfect union is getting the people to keep as much money as they can, because what do people do when they have money?
0: Spend money. Sure.
3: And that results in a greater tax capability or availability. But if you keep taxing me, I start pinching everything. You know, I'm gonna shop for cheaper foods, or guess what? If the taxes are lower across the river, I'm gonna jump across the river and go get my groceries or garments or cars, or, well, of course not cars, you gotta come back and register it here anyway, they're gonna get you on it. But what I'm saying is we have to learn this lesson. Taxing the population and increasing the cost, because again, you increase this minimum wage, the retailer is going to have to increase prices, or he's going to cut jobs. 1 + 1 = 2 here, Ryan, and we've got to stop trying to make 1 + 1 = 5. Stupid is as stupid does, and I think we've had a world-class lesson on stupid over the last 7 years. Now we just got to refute it and move on.
0: Yeah, I thank you for the call. I just, it floors me that people don't understand the basic part of that, that wage equals the price that you pay. By taking the minimum wage to $30, you're going to increase what you pay for everything anyway. And so at some point, the $30 isn't going to be enough. That's basic inflation. Okay. But here's the second part that should stand out. And I've said this before as well. There isn't any business that doesn't compete. Before a business dies, it competes. Okay. Now you can say it should compete when it's thriving. Well, you should compete all the time. Okay. But before a business dies, it's going to compete. And what that means is this. If I have two employees doing a job right now and they're both making $20 an hour, my labor costs are $40 an hour. That's just a round number. There's other things. There's taxes. There's healthcare. But I'm just talking about the raw wage. Okay. Two employees, $20 an hour. I'm in for $40 an hour for labor costs. You tell me it's got to be $30 an hour. What do? Lose an employee. One person's going to do the job of two. Guess what I just did? I lowered my labor costs. They didn't go up. They went down. But I'm going to tell you, because the labor costs went up, I need to raise my prices. Ultimately, this behavior only increases profit for the business place, or they go out of business because they can't do that. But those that can will make more money because they will have less employees and use the press of the minimum wage increase to raise their prices in public opinion. 775-5559 is how you join us. 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
4: So you have somebody who's been working for a company for 5 years or whatever, and they're making $30 an hour. And all of a sudden somebody comes in at minimum wage at $30 an hour. What happens to the person who has been there for 5 years who's making $30 an hour? I take it they're going to have just a little bit of an issue with them having spent their time there making what minimum wage now is. So now that company is either forced to pay that person more money or lose the people there that have the experience, because they're certainly not going to stick around and get paid the same as somebody who doesn't have the experience, who's just coming in off the street, who's getting paid. So you're messing with ladder, with the hierarchy ladder as well. I mean, it could end up being good for people who have experience because they could essentially get paid more. But just like you previously said, you know, in order for the companies to make profits, they're just going to get rid of people who are going to cost them more money.
0: Sure. Yeah, I mean, I thank you for the call. If nothing else, break even. If I have three employees making $20 an hour, I feel relatively certain I could get two employees to do that job. So now two at 30 is the same at three at 20. We just eliminated a job. Somebody went away with no money. So there's now a job is lost. So a job is lost at the very minimum. If not, labor costs are lowered. That's where we end up. Now, a texter writes to 775-5559. In my opinion, there shouldn't even need to be a minimum wage. Don't work there if you don't like the pay. An employer pay more if you can't get workers. So I would typically agree with most of that. There's one reason why we need a minimum wage. Illegal immigration. Okay, that's why we need a minimum wage. When we catch you using illegal immigrants, illegal aliens, to do a job and you're paying them, when we catch you doing that, I want more to throw the book at than just the fact you hired illegal aliens. Because chances are you didn't submit income taxes for them because you paid them under the table. And chances are you did not pay the minimum wage. That's why we need a minimum wage. Okay? If you're going to hire illegals or non-illegals, you at least should not be able to hire slaves. And that's what happens when you hire somebody who's in the country illegally that has a language barrier, and you tell them that $4 an hour, $3 an hour is a really good wage while five of them live in the same apartment. Okay, we call that slavery. And there are people that still do it. There are businesses, I'm not saying they're here, but there are businesses that still do that. Okay, so we need to have some precautions against things like that. That's what I think the minimum wage is there to do. But based on the current labor market, if you're looking to get somebody to come to work for you, I don't know of a single business owner in Grand Forks or East Grand Forks, if we ask them, can you find an employee for $7.25 an hour? I think 100% of them would tell us we cannot. So that's made the minimum wage almost inconsequential. But at $30 an hour, which is what we're talking about for those of you just joining us, the county of Alameda in California, they're going to put it on the ballot. 49,000 signatures. They found 49,000 people to sign a petition to put $30 an hour as a minimum wage on the ballot. They found 49,000 people to sign that. And the next part of it is, because people in California know how costly it is to live there. And the only way I guess you can get people to stay in California is what, the welfare state? Because they can't live there. They can't afford to live there. We're seeing them begin to move, and they are. We're seeing them begin to move to other states. We know that. They're going to lose representation in the House of Representatives because their population is going to fall. Now people will say, well, yeah, they got way more people in North Dakota. I know all that. And there are a lot of people that want to live in California because the weather is nice. You know, they've heard all the things about California. It's a great place to be. The weather's nice. Lots to see and do, et cetera, et cetera. You can't do any of that unless you're making $30 an hour. And chances are in Alameda, even $30 an hour, you're not going to be able to do any of that. Your life's not going to be a whole lot better. Texter writes, I've been at my job for 35 years. I've received raises, but if I made $30 an hour, I'd be ecstatic. And that's kind of what we're talking about with the hierarchy of workers. 775-5559, you're on KNOX and the Ryan Cunningham Show.
5: Yeah, the whole minimum wage thing is kind of laughable because, I mean, literally, you said it, but statistically, less than 1% of employers in all of America, less than 1% are actually paying $7.25 an hour. It just doesn't happen. I mean, they just won't survive doing that. And then on top of that, people compare, well, $10 an hour to be minimum wage, $12, $15, and those are smaller wages as well. But you can always tell which businesses don't pay very well because they got a help wanted sign out front, and then you talk to the owner, and then it's always these douche canoes that want to say, well, I don't know what's going on. I can't help. Nobody wants to work. No, nobody wants to work for $10 or $15 an hour in this economy. So, I mean, I feel that the economy dictates the minimum wage. Not the best at times, but definitely better than the federal government can. And then when you overinflate what the minimum wage should be with mandates, like you said, prices get raised. People find creative ways to try to turn it into a way to make more money, you know. So I feel like just letting the free market take its course is the best.

0: And there, once it passes, it just mushrooms from there, right? We have local news on the way in a couple of moments, and then we'll talk about why your vacuum has been banned. The FCC is banning your vacuum. That's a great story. We'll tell you about it next.
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1: Minnesota Governor Tim Walz and other public safety officials say there's no need to extend the peacetime emergency that's been in effect in response to the northern Minnesota wildfires. The wildfires that have burned 65,000 acres are reportedly no longer spreading. Walz also says the state legislature should start putting together a relief package.
2: I would encourage the legislature to right now start working on a package of relief for the area. We certainly can get that ready and as we assess the damage over the time, because this is the peak earning season for many of the folks up there in Ely and in the North Country. And we want to make sure we're there to make them as whole as possible.
1: As of Tuesday, the largest fire, the Bear Trap Fire, was 40% contained and had burned nearly 38,000 acres. There were at one point 2,400 personnel working to suppress the wildfires. Even though the wildfires are being contained, the DNR says that elevated burning restrictions remain in place in northeastern Minnesota. Police in Winona, Minnesota are investigating after all 8 of the city's flock safety license plate reader cameras were cut down and stolen in a single night. Investigators say the cameras were removed from their poles last Saturday and were not discovered missing until officers realized the system had not generated any alerts throughout the day. This happens as there have been similar instances being reported across Minnesota. For KNOX News, I'm Alex Carminati.
3: You know, speaking of the flock cameras, just one thing to bring up on that, and your comments are certainly welcome on it, but the flock cameras are there to combat crime. And yet, they were stolen without anybody knowing them. They're stolen. Nobody knew. So, the police say that flock cameras are a crime-fighting tool. But you can steal them, pull them down, vandalize them, whatever, and they're not helpful at all. I think it's worth actually asking the question. Are we getting our money's worth out of the flock cameras to have them? Before we even talk about some of the issues with the morality of constantly surveilling people without a warrant, that type of thing, let's just

0: talk about in general, are these really the cat's meow? Do we get out of them? You can steal these and the police don't even know they're being stolen until, geez, you know what? We haven't had any alerts from these cameras all day. Somebody should go out there and see if they're still okay. Goodness gracious, you know what? Somebody stole them. And they're public cameras. Nobody noticed them being stolen. Nobody got caught stealing them. They don't know who did it. And Minnesota apparently is pushing back against these like crazy. Every town that puts them in is you know, put on blast on social media. And now they're just vandalizing the cameras and stealing them. Maybe it's time to take a hint from the public. It doesn't really look like the public wants these things around. Maybe we could just absorb that lesson here and call it a day, huh? It's 1:35. The KNOX American Federal Bank 5-day forecast. Staff meteorologist Mark Ewan says variably sunny today. High of 89, southwest winds to 25. Tonight, passing clouds. Low of 56, northwest winds to 20. Then Friday, mostly sunny, breezy, a cooler 78. 84 on Saturday, 76 with showers on Sunday. Monday dry and 79. Currently, an even Steven, 80 degrees. Weather throughout the hour. 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Texter writes, hiring illegal aliens is already illegal. I'm against hiring them, period. I'm not concerned about the illegals working for less. It's obviously better than where they left. Yeah, but it's not good enough here. Okay? So what I'm suggesting in the minimum wage situation, in keeping a minimum wage to at least protect, because here's the thing, and this is a debatable point. I'll go ahead and mention that up front. This is a debatable point. But if we're not going to aggressively enforce labor law in the United States, and we don't, then we have to protect those workers that would be taken advantage of. And the way we do it, in part, is with a minimum wage. Because as long as people believe they can find a group of individuals to work for $4 an hour and offer them living quarters. The lady down in Fargo was doing this at the Chinese buffet. That's what she was accused of doing. She had a bunch of illegal aliens working for her. We don't know what she was paying them, but she was offering them living space. They were living with her. So, of course, you never call in sick. You never call out for, you don't pay time off. Oh, my goodness. You live here. We call that slavery. And I don't know why we don't just call it that, because that's what it is. Yeah, you can say you're paying them, but come on. You're not paying them even the minimum wage. So let's have more. You know, if you decide to go down this road and you decide to tap into an illegal labor force and undercut them with $3-4 an hour and say, I'm such a good Samaritan because I gave them a roof over their head. No, you didn't follow labor law. Now we've got more charges against you. I'm sorry. If that makes me kind of a, you know, prickish, then I guess that's what it makes me. But that's what it makes me. I'll just deal with that. 775-5559 is how you join us. You're on KNOX on the Ryan Cunningham Show.
1: Say, I just missed you from a while ago, but you were talking on the A&W Rutger.
0: Yeah.
1: And I just come out of the store, and I, at the C store over close to where I live, I bought some of this a couple of weeks ago, and they had it in there in the store here in Crookston. But A&W root beer float.
0: Okay.
1: And it tastes like your root beer in the bottom of a root beer float when your ice cream is kind of melted out.
0: Oh!
1: So the ice cream and the root beer itself.
0: So they have a flavor of A&W that is, the flavor is root beer float, not root beer, root beer float.
1: Yep, root beer float. Mm. And they got it both in diet and regular. So I kind of like skeptic of them, and then I tried a couple and it was real good. So, huh. But so back again a little bit of this, you're talking here a half hour ago or so. I was in junior high in 66, 67 range, and the girls for us, they had to kneel down on their knees, and if the skirt, didn't touch the floor, he went home.
0: Could you imagine the school trying to do that now?
1: Well, and then by the time 71, 72 in high school, the girls had won. They wanted, they got to wear whatever they wanted, whenever they wanted, because you couldn't, 66, 67, 68, you couldn't wear jeans to school. Girls couldn't.
0: Mm, okay.
1: In East Grand Forks. And so, but he, one guy, too, that's about the same age, or he, it's right. And there's stuff every now on the internet, a whole bunch of girls from the, and weight-wise, I would agree, too. There was what they call curvy girls, no? But there wasn't the obese stuff that you, and boys and girls in school back then. So that's got to be saying something to what we're eating. And then,
0: well, it's also probably exercise. I thank you for the call. I'm up against a break I have to take. There could be some exercise situations that come into that as well. I mean, I've got good kids. They're running a lemonade stand today. But I can tell you this. Sometimes you got to make them go outside. Now, we do. Okay. But with the generation of, shall we say, interior entertainment, video games, right? Being able to stay inside. I'm not going to blame the video games. Okay. It's not the video games' fault. I still play video games. Last night, I played Mike Tyson's Punch-Out. Okay. I lost. Where did I lose? Second ball bull. I beat Soda Popinski, and then I lost in the next guy. I can't remember who he is. But I'm not blaming the video games, but I will say that kids these days, you got to make them go outside. You know, back then when we were growing up, that's all we had was outside. We ran around outside because it was fun. So I think there's an exercise quotient to go with the food quotient. I'm not saying that the nutrition's not a thing, but I think the exercise part of it also matters. We've got more coming up on the program in just a couple of moments. Stay with us.
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0: folks, if that back to school list is starting to get after you a little bit, we've got just the thing for you. 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Also, saw a video of the kids doing the lemonade stand, 1419 19th Street South, Midtown, just off to the northeast of Red River, okay? Lemonade and Rice Krispie bars. And apparently they're chatting everybody up too. Okay. I didn't know they were going to do that, but apparently they're chatting everybody up. So, if you, are going through there, the kids are apparently, they're my kids. So they've got to be personable, right? I mean, that's just kind of the way that works, right? They've got to be personable. So, hit them up and then, chat them up a little bit too. Apparently they're having good conversations with the customers today. 775-5559. I don't know what happened there. Apologies. We seem to have lost a caller. They just called in and apparently the line was busy. Okay. So as we move on, your vacuum is being banned. Do you have a Roomba? Those of you that are out there with a Roomba, raise your hand. I've never understood the concept of these things, but apparently if you have a Roomba, you believe. You absolutely believe. For those of you that don't know what a Roomba is this little disc thing. What would you say it is? About 14, 15 inches across. And it constantly moves around your house cleaning the floors. Okay, that's apparently its job. You don't have to vacuum anymore. You don't have to vacuum or sweep or do whatever. Okay, the Roomba's in a docking station, apparently charging, doing its thing. And once in a while, when you want to clean the floors, you take the Roomba out and you turn it on. And it just knows what to do. It knows your house. It can sense obstacles. It moves around them. It gets into the crevices. Apparently, the Roomba is the greatest thing ever. Because people don't want to sweep their floors or vacuum anymore. Or maybe it's just sweeping the hardwood floors or the hard floors. I don't know exactly what a Roomba works on. Anyway, they're banned. You can't get them anymore. Wait, what? Did you say that? Yes, I did. Okay, so what happened here? Well, folks, and again, I'll take your comments on this, 775-5559, because there's an element of Fufeng in this one. Okay, remember Fufeng? Gonna spy on the Air Force Base. Chinese company gonna make amino acids. They're not really here to make amino acids. Okay, the Chinese, we're gonna build a $700 million spy facility that we knew about because that was their best opportunity to get information on the Air Force base. That's why they were doing it. Okay. Now, nobody, the Air Force didn't believe that. CFIUS didn't believe that, but apparently Kevin Cramer did. And so did some people that signed a petition in Grand Forks. So there was that. Okay. Here's the thing. Your vacuum is spying on our country. And it needs to be stopped. So the Federal Communications Commission is banning the Roomba. Now, they're not banning the Roomba. They're banning foreign-made robots. That's what they're banning. Foreign-made robots. Okay? But apparently, the Roomba, the automated vacuum, qualifies. Okay? Here's what's being banned. Devices that are capable of movement, navigation, or obstacle avoidance. Devices that operate at a distance, either via human control or commands, or in response to sensor data. The device in any applicable docking station that weighs a combined 4.4 pounds or more, and the device contains a sensor that can read its environment, is capable of providing network connectivity at speeds of at least 200 kilobits, or has software running either locally or remotely, including firmware and Alor machine learning model weights that control the robot's autonomous navigation or movement perception, data collection, or remote command and control. The Roomba qualifies as that because it has a sensor and apparently it can connect to the internet. So the idea here is that your little vacuum that runs around your house can collect data that the Chinese Communist Party wants. So we're banning them. Now, apparently, if you already own one, you're good. Okay? So the older models that are out on the market, you can even still buy those. But if you've ever been thinking about getting a robot vacuum, you better act quickly. Because the new ones, we're not going to sell those anymore. Okay, that's it. They're done. Now, a texter writes, if you have a pet who might have a number two accident, the Roomba will go through it and make a big mess on the carpet. And the brushes of the Roomba. Listen, I'm never ever buying one of these things. Okay, we've got a broom. We've got a broom and it works pretty well. And the main floors in our house are not carpet. We have carpet upstairs in the bedroom. In the kitchen, we've got linoleum. It's hardwood in the dining room, the living room, and the one bedroom downstairs. We're not buying it. We're not getting a Roomba. Folks, I don't understand how sweeping the floor is hard work. But I guess if you really want a clean floor, I mean, if you're really just committed to having floors cleaned all the time, you turn your Roomba loose, just let it go do its thing. A texter writes, what about foreign-made cars? It's a great question. Okay, I don't know that China's making foreign-made cars. Mexico does. China does. I suppose we import some cars from Japan. I don't know if we're worried about those cars spying on the United States or not. You would think we would be. But more of this has to do with robots. Okay, and I understand where the government's coming from here. The government wants to ban basically the androids. Not your phone. The robots that look and act like people. That can record data and send it back to our enemies. That would make some sense. It just so happens that your automated vacuum cleaner is caught up in the mix. But your automated vacuum cleaner might be able to spy on the United States for the Chinese Communist Party. So just know, folks, if you've got a Roomba at home, you could be committing espionage. You may be a traitor. You probably should be arrested for treason. And we have some penalties for treason that are kind of on the stiff side, if you know what I mean. 775-5559, you're on KNOX on the Ryan Cunningham Show.
1: Yeah, brother, you can pry my Roomba from my cold, dead fingers, daggone politicians trying to take my vacuum away.
0: The Second Amendment doesn't cover vacuums, okay? You don't have the right to keep and bear Roombas. I'm sorry, that's not the way it was written. So
1: well, back to the drawing board, I guess. Thank you, Ryan.
0: Yeah, thank you for the call. You'll have to write a separate amendment for that. Maybe get that constitutional convention going to see how that goes. Texture writes, I have a mop, a broom, and a wife. Why would I need a Roomba? Because your wife is going to hit you over the head with the broom based on that attitude. And then you're not going to want to do it yourself. That's probably why. But, hey, you know. Texture writes, what about all the cars now with cameras built in? That's probably why. But, hey, you know. Texture writes, what about all the cars now with cameras built in?

0: been the case across the primary crop growing region. I mean, we've seen some bits of moisture here and there. In my own backyard, I'm actually seeing more cloudy, humid days, but to actually say we've racked up a whole bunch of rain accumulation is not the case in the last week. I think what's happening is we just came off of some hot, some dry weather. We saw some crop condition ratings deteriorate.
1: We'll have more with Heather in a moment on the American Ag Network.
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1: We continue hearing from Heather Ramsey at the ARC Group as she talks about these pre-report numbers. And is it a hurting factor?
0: You know, sometimes it is. I think for this year specifically, what we typically see going into this August 12th report, the August report, I should say, is everyone's kind of estimation of like where they think yield could be. Yield is always the one everyone focuses on the most for this report. I have a feeling there will be something non-yield based that probably surprises us from the USDA. I would hang my money on there being a change in exports somewhere in that balance sheet equation. That probably is either surprising or is a little bit more aggressive of a change than what maybe people were expecting or looking at. We just get so blinded by what's the yield going to look like from USDA on this August report. And so what we are seeing now is some private estimates come out of like, where do we think corn yield can be?
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5: ABC News, I'm Brian Clark. A Senate committee voted to hold Dr. Anthony Fauci in contempt of Congress for refusing to answer questions about the COVID-19 pandemic. The committee's chair, Rand Paul, says he'll refer the vote directly to the attorney general, sidestepping the usual precedent of a full Senate vote.
6: And really doesn't have to go before the Senate. There is some precedent for doing it that way, and it still may be done that way. But for now, we will hand carry this over to the attorney general.
5: There's new pressure on Republican Congressman Max Miller of Ohio. The state's other Republican senator, John Husted, said he believes dropping out would be in the best interest of Miller's family. Miller has been involved in a custody dispute with his ex-wife, the daughter of Ohio's Republican Senator Bernie Moreno. Health officials in Michigan say people in the state can resume their regular lettuce eating habits because cyclosporiasis cases are declining. Michigan saw the bulk of the nationwide uptick in the parasitic illness. This is ABC News. Federal authorities are investigating whether Iran was involved in the online attacks targeting dozens of municipal water systems across the United States over the last few weeks. That investigation has some outside assistance.
7: This is Jim Ryan. Fighting back against the foreign-based cyber intrusions is a group of volunteer hackers here at home known as DEFCON Franklin. A team of 27 white hats has fanned out across seven states to offer advice to small water departments on how to bolster their defenses against attacks, even from around the world. In some cases, it's simply a matter of changing default passwords or adding multi-factor authentication. Jim Ryan, ABC News.
5: Kellogg says it's moving up its planned end of artificial coloring in its cereals. Kellogg says it will stop using those products by the end of the year, 1 year ahead of schedule. Company says it's identified fruit

0: vegetable-based juices that give cereals their distinctive colors. I'm Brian Clark, ABC News.
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2: Variably sunny with more haze today and a high in the upper 80s. Your KNOX five-day forecast follows the news.
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2: The East Grand Forks City Council Tuesday approved adding more election judges for the August 11th primary and November 3rd general election. In personnel news, new Parks and Recreation Superintendent Jorgen Erickson started Monday, and Interim Fire Chief Paul Hansen has verbally accepted the permanent fire chief job pending council approval. A Fargo man is facing federal child sexual exploitation charges after investigators say he targeted three young girls in Iowa through Snapchat. Court records identify him as Devin McCoy Sheely. A forensic exam of his phone turned up more than 600 files of child sexual abuse material. Kratom products are now illegal to sell across North Dakota after Governor Kelly Armstrong's executive order banned the substance as a public health crisis. Violations can bring fines up to $1,000. State health officials link 50 deaths in North Dakota to kratom since 2019. And the University of North Dakota holds its summer graduation Friday at 2 at the Chester Fritz, live streamed on the university's website and Facebook page. 584 students will earn their degrees. This look at news brought to you by Grand Cities Monument. I'm Jennifer Leverenz, KNOX News.
4: 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The KNOX American Federal Bank five-day forecast from staff meteorologist Mark Ewens. Sunny and 89 expected today. Southwest winds up to around 25. Passing clouds tonight will drop to 56. Northwest winds at around 20. Sunny, breezy on Friday, a much cooler 78 degrees than on Saturday. Variably sunny, a high of 84. Sunday, showers late, 76. Monday, dry and 79. Currently, we have 82 degrees. Weather throughout the hour. Mark Ewens forecast. Severe weather information first. 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

0: I see that Francesca Hong has been a topic of conversation in the chat today. Wanted to cancel Thanksgiving. She's running for governor in Wisconsin. She's the front runner amongst the Democrats. And apparently, back in a 2020 social media post, she said she wanted to cancel Thanksgiving. She said it should have been done in 1621. You know, Canada has a Thanksgiving as well. I know this is an outside-the-box view on this particular issue. You know why it is that people want to cancel Thanksgiving. She said that it's painful for some communities. So Thanksgiving's not a holiday that they celebrate. And I'll just go ahead and say the quiet part out loud. She's very likely referring to Native Americans. And so the idea is Thanksgiving marks the beginning of Native Americans being subjugated to reservation life, and so because of that it's painful for them, so we shouldn't celebrate Thanksgiving because it's painful to them. Now Rochester, Minnesota has added at least one Islamic holiday to their school calendar this year. While they don't acknowledge any holidays for Christian holidays at all, they just call them like winter break, spring break, in service, right? We've taken Easter and Christmas off the school calendar altogether, okay? But Islamic holidays, and I can't remember which one they've added, but they've added an Islamic holiday. So there will be no school specifically because of an Islamic holiday. They didn't put an in-service day there or something like that, which, I mean, that, okay, well, they put an in-service day there. All right, well, it coincides with an Islamic holiday, but they're not doing it for an Islamic reason, so it is what it is. Okay, so we're canceling Christmas, we're canceling Easter, apparently we're canceling Thanksgiving. Boy, I'll tell you what, the attack against being an American continues. And it's by a thousand cuts. It really is. I mean, it is death by a thousand cuts. It's not just get rid of America. The way that they'll get rid of America is to get rid of everything that is American. Not that Christmas is American, but big part of our life, big part of our culture, right? So we'll cancel Christmas, we'll cancel Easter, which we've effectively already done. We haven't canceled them by as far as seasons are concerned, but you can't even say them. Can't even say that there is the reason why we're not going to be in school. Then we'll celebrate Islamic holidays as the reason why we're not going to be in school. And now the gubernatorial candidate in Wisconsin wants to cancel Thanksgiving, or at least she did. Now she says it's her favorite holiday. I mean, if you're, I know, okay, referendum on Trump, Trumpity, Trump, Trump, Trump, you're voting Republican, so, you know, you're supporting a pedophile and rapist and all the things that they'll say about Donald Trump. How can you in good conscience look yourself in the face and say, I'm going to vote for the lady who 6 years ago said we should cancel Thanksgiving and now says it's her favorite holiday? How does that happen in 6 years? I'm just wondering. Those of you that would think, yeah, I'm going to vote for Francesca Hong. How do you get to a place in 6 years where you start from a position of, we should cancel that holiday because it's painful for some communities and should have been canceled in 1621? How do you go from there to, oh, it's actually my favorite holiday? Love Thanksgiving. How do you vote for somebody that tries to convince you that that's where she's at? How do you do that to yourself? But they will, right? They will. 775-5559 is how you join us today. You're on KNOX and the Ryan Cunningham Show.
1: To follow up on this conversation, did you see who won the Senate Democratic primary election in Michigan?
0: Yeah, I did. Another Democratic Socialist, right?
1: Yeah, and the Islamic person. I believe his name is Mohammed El Terrorist Al Seed. Now, maybe I'm off a little bit.
0: I think you're off a little bit. Yeah, yeah, you're off.
1: Well,
0: a little bit.
1: I would challenge you to research this guy. He's got ties to people who are, if they're not terrorist sympathizers, they're as close as you can be without being called one. I would challenge everyone. Google up the name of the guy. It is Al Seed or something, whatever his name is. Do the research and read up on this guy. And to tie into your topic, the they're attempting to change America. I believe it's there's a couple school districts in Minnesota that have approved Muslim holidays. I think it's the one in May.
0: Rochester has. I've got it in front of me. There will be no school May 5th, 2028. It's for the 2027-28 school year. The holiday is called Eid al-Adha. And there will be no school on May 5th, which, again, you know, here's this is the point that I wanted to bring up. You want to take the day off because you have an Islamic population and throw an in-service day and call it the day off for in-service? I mean, do that. That's fine. But we can't have Christmas. We can't have Easter. But we're just fine adding an Islamic holiday to the calendar. I don't understand how those two things work together that way. I just don't.
1: No, and I'll close with this. For all, and Davis, especially for you, and this is all for all of the LGBTQ, all the rest of them, all you people, I'm going to listen to this. Any country, what do you think is going to happen if these communist Muslims take over our country? You're going to be, not you, Ryan, but you, the people, you're going to be literally the first people they kill.
0: Mm.
1: What are you doing voting for them?
0: Yeah, well.
1: I mean, but no, once again, please, people, and also check out the guy, and check out the name if you don't know, Hassan Piker. Once again, that is Hassan Piker. He's a major influencer of the DSA, and the quote is very close to being 100%. I have to look at it, but basically, the quote was, America deserved 9/11. And that, who's taking over, that's the people taking over the Democratic Party.
0: I thank you for the call. I can't believe that there hasn't been a split in that party yet. I really can't. And they're always talking about how there's a war within the Republican Party. If you listen to the major media, it's Trump versus everybody else. Okay. Well, it must be because Democrats are just much better at keeping themselves lockstep in line, because there's clearly problems there. Right? I mean, there are clearly problems there. Texter writes, so in other words, take away all the holidays where you get to eat good. Thanksgiving, Christmas, Easter, yeah, those are the ones, right? They haven't taken away Independence Day yet, but that's not a school holiday. You can eat pretty good on Independence Day nowadays. Barbecued chicken, ribs, whatever you're making for the 4th of July, right? I mean, you can eat pretty good that day. It's not a turkey day, though. It's hot to cook inside. Could fry a turkey outside if you wanted to. Of course, everybody thinks if you fry a turkey, you're going to burn down your whole neighborhood, which you're not, right? 775-5559 is how you join the program today. That's 775-5559. You're on KNOX and the Ryan Cunningham Show.
2: Ryan, look at some of these other places. I'm sorry if Terry already mentioned this. Look at in like Dearborn, Michigan, and a few other places out there where they've banned any other flags than Islamic country-supported flags. They're already doing that. And so if they're gonna do that, oh, and by the way, you can't ring your church bells very loud either, because now, you know, that's very bothersome. But yet, you know, we're wiring up speaker systems and they can blast the Muslim call to prayer five times a day. What do we think is happening? Folks, it's right in front of us. So when we get Muslim holidays added to the calendar, and yet we can't do other ones, Easter, Christmas, things like that, because, oh, that's offensive. You know, you can't be doing those things. What do people not see what exactly is going on here? Of course it's a soft invasion. And, you know, if people want to say, and I'll expect this from the lefties out there, if they say, well, it's freedom of religion, they can practice their religion over here. Okay, fair. But a religion is, I mean, Islam is different. It's a geopolitical, economic, religious, social system. That's exactly what it is. And the idea, if you take it all the way to its end, is complete domination and therefore annihilation of everything else. Go read the writings, folks. I mean, it's fine to, you know, use their laws against them. You know, it's just fine to have them around until anybody else around, until you have more population and can put them under your thumb. And then it's complete domination over everything. So, you know, for all the folks out there that would say, oh, freedom of religion, yeah, fair enough. But when it's going to implode the country, we need to quit with the suicidal empathy. That's what's going on.
0: Yeah, thank you for the call. There's two things about that come into play. Number one, when we talk about the socioeconomic part of the religion, we have to make sure that we abide by the protections of the U.S. Constitution against that. The United States Constitution addresses that. And the problem is, this is happening at the micro level, not the macro level. I don't think it ever gets to the macro level, which is federal law in the United States. But it seems like those that are trying to erase American identity are happy to do it at the micro level, which is at your school board level, your city council level, the flag you fly, the school your kids go to. They're willing to do it there. Okay. So you have that going on. But I would argue, if we're true to our Constitution, Islam should be relegated, I should say, to a religion and nothing more in the United States. Now, I'm not saying we're true to our Constitution, but if we are, those types of fears can be assuaged rather easily. The second part, when it comes down to the religious part, like in the Rochester school system, you want to have Eid al-Adha as a holiday? Okay. I mean, that's it. But then have Easter. Okay, have Easter, have Passover, have Hanukkah, have Christmas, have all of it. I've always said this when it comes down to the school system. Have all of it or none of it. Okay, now Rochester was arguing it was a day of high absences. Eid al-Adha on May 5th was a day of high absences in the school district because I'm sure their kids of Islamic descent stayed home since it was a holiday. And it's no good to us to have this as a regular day of school. We lose money because our attendance is way down. It affects our average. We get a per pupil payment, so it hurts us. Let's just take the day off. Fine. But if you're going to call it winter break and teacher in service instead of Christmas and Easter, then just call this one a teacher in service and move on. Just be done. Okay? Just don't call it. But instead, here's what we did. We adopted a religious holiday. So now put the other ones back. Let's throw Easter on the school calendar. Let's throw Christmas on the school calendar. Let's throw Hanukkah on there. Let's throw Passover on there. And let's see how long that lasts. It won't last long. Wait till the atheists get a hold of this. They don't believe in any God at all. Wait till you hear from them. 775-5559. 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
3: Well, one of the quotes that El Sayed has out there is, "You may not hate Muslims, but they hate you."
0: That's great. Okay.
3: Yeah. Wonderful, isn't it? So, and you know, I'd like to remind people he only won by 15,000 votes or whatever. Had that one who dropped out a couple months ago. Had she not been in it, he might not have won. He still has to win over the factory workers in Detroit, which I think he's going to have a hard time winning them over, because I don't think that they're going to kindly move towards the socialism perspective, right? But as far as this Francesca Hong, she also believes tipping is white supremacy or is racist as well. That is in the chat. Tipping, I did post that in there for
0: tipping,
3: you.
0: Tipping is white supremacy.
3: Yep, tipping is racist because it was used to pay, it was basically used to give African Americans a lower wage. So that is her theory there, is that, yeah, tipping. Now, she's a chef by trade, so I have no idea how she thinks that she's going to run an economy in Wisconsin that is worth several billions of dollars.
0: Maybe that's what it was, but I mean, that's not what it is anymore. I mean.
3: Yeah. She also, so she has also put posts out of defunding the police several times.
0: Right.
3: But if you ask her today, she will deny that she ever did any of those posts.
0: Right.
3: Because she knows how unpopular that is.
0: Even though they're still
3: there. She would like to have all ICE agents arrested.
0: Of course.
3: Even though, you know, legally she can't do that. And then, you know, here's the one that really troubles me, which you probably saw that I had also posted those in the chat as well. The one that really troubles me is she seems to have a whiteness problem. Though she was married to a white man and had a kid with a white man. Oh, but she doesn't seem to have any affection for, so, you know, I actually feel sorry for her child, because how is she raising her child when her child is obviously half half white, right? So is she raising her child to hate white people too, and that's half of his culture? I mean, you got to wonder if that's because you can just tell by everything she posts and how she goes about everything in life that everything is racist and everything is a white people issue and has been a problem by white people. So how is her child going to go about life and, you know, his identity when he's half white? Think about raising your kid like that.
0: Yeah, I thank you for the call. It's not a scenario I'd like to consider. I mean, I'm left with just the very simple proposition of you're a Democrat in Wisconsin and you're being asked to vote for a woman who 6 years ago said that Thanksgiving should have been canceled 400 years ago. And 6 years later says it's her favorite holiday. I mean, if that doesn't stand out as somebody who will do or say literally anything to get elected. Well, our views can change. 6 years ago, I wanted to cancel the whole thing and thought it was 400 years old overdue. And now it's my favorite holiday. It's not even close to believable. 775-5559 is how you join us. 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
4: Hey, Ryan, how you doing?
0: I'm doing okay.
4: I'm going to state the obvious. You can call me Captain Obvious here. You can bring this all the way down to the local level, right? What people have figured out, people that some of us may not agree with, and I don't care about religion, I don't care about color, I don't care about all this garbage, it's all a distraction. It's not about the color. It's not about the religion. It's about the ideology. It's about the mission. The mission is to bring us down to like a third world country and to destroy us from within. Reagan talked about it. I mean, anybody who's paying attention understands what's going on here. The fact of the matter is what they figured out is what we've talked about many times on this station, many times in public, many times at meetings. They look at how many people are actually voting and they figure it out. When you have a small group of people that actually take the time to vote and you figure out the percentage of how many you have to have vote, it's very easy for someone sophisticated enough to round up people of the same liking to actually overcome an election and get into power. It's just that basic. We complain in this town, and I'm one of them, about school board candidates. How do these same people get elected? This same? It's very simple because they have this, you know, even city council or any.
0: Uh-oh. I hope we didn't lose you. We seem to, your call terminated. I still have it connected. I apologize. I did not touch anything. I promise you. Give us a call back if you would. I understand the point that you were making though, and I'll go ahead and elaborate on it. And if you call back, hopefully we can get you back in because I don't know what happened there. Just like the call just dropped. But the caller's correct. Okay, so we know voter apathy is out there. We know how many votes roughly it's going to take, and we've got a machine. We have a machine. We use the social media. We do all the things, and we have a way to motivate voters. Now, they do that. What it takes is the other side do the same thing, and that doesn't happen very often for whatever reason. Okay, and we know we have a large amount of voter apathy. We have a very, very large amount of voter apathy in Grand Forks. And we have a large amount of voter apathy, probably nationwide, but certainly in Grand Forks, and certainly when a presidential election is not on the ballot. And yes, caller's 100% right. It's not just personal elections. It's not just school board elections. It's sales taxes. We'll put it here. We'll have the vote in June. Nobody's here in June. Everybody's gone. Or, no, we need this to pass and the students will vote for it. So let's have that one in February. Okay, so it's still not a regular election, but we know UND students will be here and they'll vote for this and we won't even check their IDs. My goodness, they've lived in the dorm for 3 months. They're residents of Grand Forks. We'll let them vote. Yes, you're right. The elections aren't rigged, but they certainly are weighted. And they're weighted to be rigged. We get things passed with people that aren't going to live with the consequences. They're here, they vote for it, then they leave. And then on the other side, on the personal elections, yeah, we've got a machine. We have an absolute machine that gets out there and is motivated to put certain people in. And usually it's because they're going to be sympathetic to the cause of teacher pay and that type of thing. 775-5559. You're on KNOX and the Ryan Cunningham Show. Yeah, we lost that caller as well. We may have a problem just in general with our phone system. I wonder if they cut another line in Denver. Remember that? We cut a phone line in Denver. We can't take any calls because they cut a phone line in Denver. We'll see what happened. We have a break that we have to take. I'm going to blame Alex. That's who I'm going to, I think it's him. I think he cut the phone lines. I don't know what's going on, but I think he cut the phone lines. He was walking by. Oh, now I have a texter that says the phones aren't working.
5: Fake news.
0: You cut the phone lines, didn't you?
5: Fake news.
0: It's not fake news.
5: It is fake news.
0: I haven't reported it as news yet.
5: It wasn't me.
0: I've only reported it as an opinion. This is payback for the whole new diner thing yesterday, isn't it?
5: No,
0: it's not. Kind of is. Yep. Alex isn't for freedom. Okay.
5: That's also fake news.
0: He wants to deny you your opportunity to have a steak at the restaurant naked. He doesn't think you should do that.
5: That's common sense.
0: I think you should be able to do it three times a week. If you want. It's not really my thing. So apparently our entire phone system is down now. I don't know what happened.
5: Really?
0: Yeah, apparently people got terminated and I'm not sure what happened. Usually when this happens, it's, I don't know. I'll keep that to myself. I have an idea. I think I might know who it is. Maybe it's the Lutherans. I think they did it. Oh, I'm kidding. I shouldn't say that. Not just the ELCA ones. No, I'm kidding. I shouldn't have said that either. All right. So we have news on the way. We'll see if we can't figure out what's wrong.
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4: Upper 80s with variable sunshine today. Your KNOX five-day forecast follows the news. Good afternoon. Here are your latest stories. A semi-truck driver pleading not guilty to manslaughter in a crash last fall, Mickey Alonzo Gramley faces three felonies, including two manslaughter counts and one for reckless endangerment. The North Dakota Highway Patrol says Gramley ran a stop sign in Watford City, plowing into a vehicle, killing Hannah Coker and a five-year-old girl and seriously injuring the driver. Court papers say he was speeding and over his hours of service limit. Gramley claims he couldn't see the sign because of the sun. A jury trial is set for August 31st. A Minnesota woman is suing Chipotle after she was hospitalized with a serious salmonella infection. Kristen Benet alleges she got sick from a burrito bowl containing jalapenos from Mexico, and the infection led to sepsis and a three-day hospital stay. Nationwide, there have been 345 salmonella cases in 27 states. University of North Dakota holding its summer graduation Friday at 2 at the Chester Fritz. The exercises will be live streamed on the university's website and Facebook page. And Happy Harry's hosts its 25th and final charity golf tournament next week at Grand Forks Country Club. This year's event features a record field of 152 golfers across 38 teams. This look at news brought to you by Botzer Garage. I'm Jennifer Leverenz, KNOX News.
5: Our next update from Jennifer Leverenz in the KNOX Newsroom is on the way. Coming up at 3:02 with Mark Ewens. And just want to mention to all of you out there, yeah, I don't know what happened, but our phones are definitely down. Okay. So we're working on it. We've got our engineering team on it. They went down mid-call. I have attempted to call. Others have attempted to call. And you're not able to get through. So our apologies for that. But yes, we do have a phone issue. It's being addressed. So we'll try to get that up and running as fast as we possibly can. Apologies for that, though. And, you know, every once in a while, this isn't us. You know, the last time this happened to us, I mean, for a long period of time anyway, somebody in digging in Denver cut a line. And because of that, like half the country was out of phone lines. I couldn't tell you what's going on here, but we are working on it. Okay. News, the top, the bottom. 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The KNOX American Federal Bank five-day forecast from staff meteorologist Mark Ewens. Variably sunny today, a high of 89, southwest winds to 25. Tonight, passing clouds, 56 the low, northwest winds at 20. Friday, mostly sunny, breezy, we'll see a much cooler 78. Then on Saturday, variably sunny and 84. Sunday, showers late, 76. Monday, dry and 79. Currently, it's 83 degrees. Weather throughout the hour, Mark Ewens forecast and severe weather information first. 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Texter writes, it was the Norwegian mafia going after the Irish mafia. are Norwegians smart enough to have a mafia? I'm just throwing it out there. Of all the people on the planet, with all the Norwegian jokes that I've heard, it seems like that would be the last ethnic group that would have a mafia. You know, they have lodges. They don't have a mafia. They meet out in plain eyesight on Setna Mai. There's a lodge right here in Grand Forks for the Sons of Norway. So I don't know that the Norwegian

0: Russians could pull off having their own mafia. Okay, you don't see Sons of Ireland running around the country. We have a mafia. And a pretty good one. Okay? Text writes, Ryan, give out your cell. We can reach you that way. There are already inmates at the Ward County Jail trying to get a hold of me through my cell phone. Okay? I don't think I'm doing that. Right? Texter writes, hey now, I could head it up. Just remember what we did 1,000 years ago. 1,000 years ago? I mean, I know you made it here, but you didn't last. We chased you out. I mean, the natives chased you out. Okay? So I don't. Texter writes, Vikings are marauders. They are, but that doesn't make them sophisticated enough to run an underground mafia and stay illegal. Okay? Marauders are marauders. And by the way, don't say Vikings are marauders. They don't go to the University of Mary. Vikings go to Valley City State University. Marauders are these pirate things. I'm not sure what they are. Hey, folks, since I can't take calls, here comes Noah. Okay, so Noah's on his way. Maybe he knows something. Noah Chalaya with a drill in his hand, dear God in heaven, steps up to the other microphone.
1: Did you say you can't take calls?
0: Yeah, I can't.
1: Well, yeah. I can fix that.
0: Can you?
1: I don't think you can. Well, I can try.
0: We can't. Yeah, we had a phone call going and it just quit. And then now it doesn't, we can't even call. Okay, I just turned Noah loose on the problem. Okay, this will be fixed literally in seconds. Okay, it will. Texter wants some information on the Grand Forks County budget. So 3% increases, no step increases for the employees. There will be layoffs. We heard that yesterday from Terry Bierke. There will be layoffs and cuts in services. Okay, that's the direction that the county budget is going in. Now, that means it makes budget. Okay, but what I'm wondering about is if people look at that as a correction to the budget, or if they look at it as an impact to the budget. Okay, we have these services, we do these things. Yesterday, Terry Bierke outlined very aptly about $3 million worth of unfunded mandates from the state of North Dakota. That would make a big deal in the county's budget. And they're not adequately funded by the state. They're not funded at all. Well, either not adequately or not funded at all by the state of North Dakota. Okay, so that's the county's budget situation. And we'll probably be talking more about that as we go forward, because being in a situation of layoffs and no step increases and that type of thing, that becomes a problem. That becomes very problematic for people, and they don't like it. They don't like it when counties lay off employees. They don't like it when there's freezes in healthcare expenses. They're trying to switch things over to health savings accounts. I mean, the benefits of the county are going to change. And meanwhile, the city says they're just humming along. So that's kind of what we're looking at when it comes down to the county budget. The county's dealing with some real problems, and retaining employees will probably be an issue and that type of thing. Texter writes, does the office have a Roomba? Maybe the Chinese shared your show with the Islamic people and they took down the phone lines. No, I think there's something else. Texter writes, the city also has unfunded mandates. Well, the city may have unfunded mandates, but they seem to be handling it, and we're not hearing about cuts to their employees. We're not hearing about cuts to their benefits. Everybody's being hit with health insurance. That's one that is going way up. The health insurance companies are taking to task large increases. We know that. I think that's probably one of the biggest stressors on the budget for any subdivision. But when you have $3 million of unfunded mandates from the state of North Dakota, That is an issue that needs to be discussed as well. Texter writes, good grief. Now Iran's going after our talk radio. Don't worry. We're still on. We just got to get the phones working. Okay. We've got more coming up in a couple of moments.
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9: We've been here since 1940. 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
0: We'll have the phone fixed here.
10: Any day now, I will hear you say.
0: Yeah, that's goodbye, Ronnie Millsap.
11: I love this music. I heard that you were drowning, so I'm like, I'm going to go save Ryan because he can't take any call-ins, so I will help him out.
0: I'd have been okay. I'd have made it. I was close to the finish line.
11: Oh, thanks.
0: But I thank you for coming in. Shanna Field is with us.
11: I was going to give you grief because initially at your beginning of your segment, you were ripping on woodwinds, and then you saved yourself and said oboe is okay because I played oboe.
0: Oboe's okay because that's the instrument that we tune the symphony around.
11: Right, correct.
0: Yeah, so I'll deal with the oboe.
11: Even though it sounds horrible. I did not play well.
0: Well, that's fine. But every other woodwind just needs to go away.
11: Yeah.
0: Just need to find their own group, okay? Shanna Field, Wintrust Mortgage. They are the official mortgage broker of the We Just Swept the Los Angeles Dodgers Chicago Cubs.
11: Yeah, who knew?
0: Yeah, we beat them in 3 straight games. I'll teach them.
11: Right.
0: Okay. Take your salary deferring asses back to Los Angeles. I'm sorry. I shouldn't have said it that way. But,
11: this is our year.
0: No, it's not our year.
11: Just kidding.
0: You can only say that because you also help in Milwaukee or Sheboygan or Eau Claire or Wausau, wherever those guys play. Lacrosse.
11: Equal opportunity.
0: Yeah.
11: Lender sponsorships.
0: You need to pull that sponsorship. Right. That's just not helping you up there in Sheboygan. Green Bay or wherever they play. Piedmont or whatever Wisconsin is. In any event. Okay, so Shanna's here.
11: Yeah, we digress.
0: Yeah, we have to get out of that. Right. So Shanna skipped yesterday because we were talking about the Naked Restaurant down in Hollywood, Florida.
11: Yep, that was strategically planned.
0: Yeah, she didn't want to weigh in on
11: great option
0: whether or not you should be able to go, like, you know, everybody else did.
11: Right.
0: So I thought it was fine, but that's just my own personal. But it's not like I go.
11: Yeah, I was like, but, I'm not going to save this segment if I.
0: Yeah, she's out.
11: It was a
0: bad
11: one.
0: Yep. So she decided she let me know she couldn't make it, and that's fine. So now we're here today. You missed the best part of it. You missed the whole. Missed that thing. I'm going to have Matt Wallowack on. Next week, we're going to talk about research and development into that.
11: Oh, I love Matt. What are you talking about?
0: We're in the Naked Steakhouse.
11: Oh, yeah. Right.
0: We're going to talk about that next week. Well, I pinged him today.
11: There's a naked moose in town.
0: There's another moose in town?
11: Isn't it called Naked Moose, or was it?
0: No, there's a blue moose.
11: No. I was thinking Smiling Moose. Is there a Naked Moose? That must be a restaurant.
0: No, there's...
11: Did I just make it up?
0: I think... I don't believe that there's anything called the Naked Moose.
11: I'm going to have to.
0: Okay. Now she's Googling it. You see what happened here, folks? Okay. Okay. So here's the thing. Interest rate 6.8%. I heard the news earlier today, ABC. Okay. Buy house this, buy house that. Shanna's out there saying, listen, payment. That's how we do this. Okay. The interest rate matters. Yes. But that's not the thing that should keep you out of Wintrust Mortgage's office, making that house payment, right?
11: I get it. It's tough. Nobody wants a 6% rate. I talked to somebody today, and he was like, oh, 6%, that's fine. I had 21% my first house. Yes, I granted the price on your first house was a lot less than it is now.
0: Sure,
11: get it.
0: Yeah.
11: Do I think that the rates are going to magically drop very soon? No. The Fed's thinking about increasing rates one more time by the end of the year. So,
0: Donald Trump is going to absolutely kill those people. He's so upset right now.
11: So, what you're comfortable with is what would be a great option. Just remember waiting. You can wait. The prices of the houses are not dropping.
0: Right.
11: There's that. A lot of times what happens is people come to my office like, man, remember when I was in here 4 years ago? Ugh, I wish I would have done something. I kept waiting. To time the market is tough. Some people are able to do that. I, myself, in this industry as a mortgage person, I bought the wrong time. I sold the wrong time. I mean, it is what it is, right? It's tough. But if you're comfortable with it, you think you're ready, maybe you need to change because you need to downsize or you need a bigger house, and you just have to look at the cost benefit and see what works for you.
0: Absolutely. So. I mean, at this point, forget about the interest rate, sort of. Go out and find a house that you think is affordable to you. And the interest rate's just part of that equation. That's just another number that's in there, right?
11: Right, right. I mean, there's people out there right now that have a 7 or an 8% that maybe did a loan a few years ago. I mean, it wasn't that long ago where they were at those rates. So,
0: sure.
11: Yeah, it's just a matter of feeling comfortable and, you know, knowing what you can afford. And the first step is just calling me to say, hey, here's what I'm looking to do. What do I need to do to keep a monthly payment of $2,000 a month? What price range do I have to go in? I can let you know, just pen on paper. Okay, what do you make? What kind of debts do you have? Roughly, without pulling credit, here's where I see you being roughly. And then you can go online. You can go to a real estate agent and say, what kind of homes can I get in this price range? And you're going to go, oh, perfect. That's going to work for me. Or that's not big enough. Either I need more of a down payment or, you know, what have you. Maybe I need to wait, get a little bit more equity in my house. But like I said, next year, those houses are going to be a little bit more expensive.
0: So if you're looking to make a move, folks, don't let the idea. I mean, I heard the news. I can't remember what hour it was, but it was ABC News. Interest rates up there. People aren't buying houses. People are buying houses, Shanna, right?
11: They are buying houses, yeah. There's a lot of people that are relocating. They have to buy a house.
0: Sure.
11: Right? There's people that are just done waiting. Some people are like, I'm not going to get rid of my rate. I totally get that. And now, you know, 5 years later, they're going, don't care as much. Now I just want to be in this house and not this house anymore. Or maybe this is the time to look at getting a renovation loan and fixing your house that you currently have. You know, there's a lot of different things that you can do to make mortgages work for yourself. And it's just a matter of, you know, getting the right information to see if it's something that's feasible or not.
0: Tell us how to get in touch with you.
11: Yeah. Our number is 701-738-0651.
0: You know, we were just talking about this lady, this Francesca Hong, who's running for governor in Wisconsin. She wanted to cancel Thanksgiving.
11: Oh, I did hear that.
0: Yeah, wanted to cancel it in 1621. Right. Okay, so apparently the holidays outlived its usefulness by 405 years.
11: Right.
0: Okay. Well, I have a broadcast partner that sent me some clips here. It's not a Thanksgiving thing. Okay, apparently it's an every holiday thing. All right. She has posts from the past that say, I do not enjoy fireworks.
11: Doesn't she like food? Isn't that the best part of every holiday is all the food, the massive amounts of food that you get? I mean, come on.
0: She said, IT bro, who was working on our computer, remotely changed the background theme to snow and Christmas trees. I feel slightly attacked. She said, in the car headed to Superior, I have about 30 minutes. Ask me anything and I'll try to answer. Only subject off limits is Halloween. Not my thing. And then she had another that said, I don't allow myself to work Halloween weekend or the day of. I would actually ask every single person in costume to leave. And then she said, cancel Thanksgiving should have been done in 1621. If it takes a worldwide pandemic for us to realize we should stop celebrating colonialism and the original super spreader event that killed indigenous folks and women, so be it.
11: Is this on her social media or how are?
0: Yeah, these are posts that she put out. Yeah, these are her social media. So
11: did her social media get hacked? Is this really her?
0: No, it's her. Yeah, yeah. So Christmas, Thanksgiving, Halloween, 4th of July. Boy, I'll tell you. It's going to be an awful boring place around here without our holidays.
11: I mean, we need these days off of work. Let's be real.
0: Well,
11: you know, there's that too.
0: Yeah, maybe we can have a whole bunch of boxing days.
11: Oh, right. Just that's true.
0: Try that and see how that works.
11: We'll take all the holidays we can get.
0: I agree
11: with
0: you.
11: Celebrate everything.
0: Yeah, we need those days off of work. Listen to Shanna here.
11: Yeah, right.
0: Okay. We need days off of work.
11: But I do need, if you're looking for a mortgage, please have a job and work, though.
0: Okay.
11: Because we need a little income. You know, there's that. We do. We need income to help you.
0: So, yeah. Work so you can buy a house.
11: Yeah.
0: Then don't work.
11: Right. Okay, that's... Yeah. I mean, you could take PTO. We can add that in. It's fine. Holiday pay is included, so we're good.
0: Shanna, thank you.
11: Yes.
0: Field for Wintrust Mortgage joining us today. We're going to take a break. We got one of our raging Cajuns in here, and he was already talking about Barks Root Beer and something foolish. We'll talk about that coming up next.
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0: By the way, Rhino, thank you for those texts. Goodness gracious, she hates every holiday.
1: Just, geez Louise.
0: This Francesca Hong just is not a fun woman.
1: No, don't invite her to a Christmas party.
0: I feel bad for her husband. Like, who? Well, that's not a fun woman to be married to. Like, you know, you got to have a wife that at least enjoys some holidays. You know?
1: Yeah, all one of them.
0: Goodness gracious. Text writes, I forgot one more thing. She wants to raise the tax rate on top earners from 7.65% to 17%. Mm-hmm. There will be an exodus of millionaires, and Wisconsin will suffer. Good, there's less money to pay the Milwaukee Brewers. Bring your stupid baseball team back to reality. You don't deserve the record you have right now. But I understand the argument, okay? Mm-hmm. But I'm more worried about losing the holidays. Jeez. No Christmas. No Halloween, no Thanksgiving. Apparently, she likes Labor Day. Yeah, those commies, they love their Labor Day. So, no 4th of July. She doesn't like fireworks.
1: Das Vidanya, comrade.
0: Yeah, no doubt. So, apparently, the hammer and sickle is alive and well over in Wisconsin. Francesca Hong. How do you even get a name like that?
1: I don't know.
0: It's a weird combination of names.
1: There's a bad joke in there somewhere.
0: Francesca is very Middle European, and Hong isn't. Just kind of leave it at that. It's like old Ulysses S. Grant when they were asking him about music. Said, I only know two tunes. One is Yankee Doodle. The other isn't.
1: Mm-hmm.
0: That's how he did it. Yeah.
1: That's how he rolled.
0: Right. So, folks, we're without the phones right now. We don't know what happened.
1: Uh-oh.
0: We've tried to fix it internally. And that didn't work. We believe it's our phone provider. Okay. Our engineer's on it. Our engineering team is on it. It always seems to happen during my show. I think it ends up being a thing where I kill it. I really do believe that it's I kill the thing. Okay.
1: You melt the phone lines with all your topics. That's what it is.
0: Texter wants to know who's the new guy. That's Mark Ewens.
1: Yeah, I'm the new guy. By the way, French, Spanish, and African, that's actually what Creole is.
0: Oh.
1: It's a combination of those who came to the Southeast, Louisiana, Mississippi, Alabama, Florida.
0: Okay.
1: So it's the combination. Creole means mix, basically.
0: Ah.
1: So it's not the real, you know, Cajun. Almost said the other word.
0: Oh, a texter tells me she divorced her husband, so he's enjoying his holidays again.
1: Yeehaw.
0: See, folks, you think the program's dangerous when we take calls. Okay, it's actually more dangerous when we don't, because we get to meander into places that we normally wouldn't go.
1: Make stuff up. Yeah. MSU. It's a great college. Yeah. Make stuff up.
0: Yeah, I like that. Yeah.
1: I went to MSU. I made stuff up.
0: That's wonderful.
1: Yeah.
0: You know? Mm-hmm. So that's like the old, you know, the syllogism.
1: Mm-hmm.
0: Three-part statement that the first two parts are true. The third part has to be true. It's the old, you know, A equals B, B equals C. So
1: yeah,
0: A must equal C, right?
1: Right.
0: So
1: unless it's calculus.
0: So statement number one is God is love. Statement number two is love is blind. Mm-hmm. So then we've proven that Ray Charles is God.
1: That's right.
0: Right.
1: Yeah.
0: That's how we do that. That's how we make stuff up.
1: Yeah. So is Blind Melon Chitlin. But that's
0: I don't know what you just said there.
1: Oh, that's okay. It was a Cheech and Chong act.
0: Oh.
1: Blind Melon Chitlin. Look it up.
0: Text writes, I told you, Ryan, I remember you said you were fronting the Irish Mafia up.
2: Don't want the Irish.
0: Yeah, we are. Okay. Yeah, I'm running the Irish Mafia here in Grand Forks.
1: All 12 of them?
0: That's right. Yep. We've got a very great network of pickpockets right down there by Happy Harry Steakhouse. Or it's Harry Steakhouse.
1: Happy Harry's.
0: I put two things together. I didn't mean to do that. That's like when I say Bed Bath and Body Works Beyond or whatever the hell we go and buy that Japanese cherry blossom soap at.
1: Oh, the Beyond part is what frightens me.
0: Yeah. Texter writes, have you tried shutting the station off and restarting it? No. No, we haven't done that. If only that worked on everything. He's dead. Okay, unplug it and plug it back in.
1: Nope, no good.
0: Does that reboot to the original software operating system?
1: 1.0.
0: No, yeah. I wouldn't be good without my external programming. So anyway, you know, we can't take calls right now. Mark Ewens is By the way,
1: the text box is working.
0: Well, in the text, yeah, the text messages are working.
1: Okay.
0: The chat room is working, but for Pete's sake, Gen Z guy, you've got to clean it up in there.
1: No, that place is the Wild West.
0: Well, you should see what he just said about Francesca Hong.
1: Oh, I can imagine.
0: I didn't think anybody would be able to make me feel bad for Francesca Hong. And now I do.
1: Gen Z guy did?
0: Because Gen Z guy said some really tough stuff.
1: Way to go, dude.
0: And he keeps using the word broad. Can you please get them to stop doing that today?
1: Okay, we're going to stop using broad. We're going to use chick.
0: No. You can only use chick if it's in the same sentence as you use the word dude.
1: Oh, okay. So two dudes and a chick got hit by a car.
0: Oh, man. County Commissioner Mark Rusted says wiggle the mouse. I did that. It's still not
1: wiggle
0: starting.
1: The mouse.
0: Yeah. And I'm hoping that's what he's talking about.
1: Well, this is Rusted we're talking about.
0: Yeah, so. You never really know, right?
1: Double entendre.
0: Here's another one. Try control alt delete. Boy, you guys are full of great ideas today.
1: This is not Windows 95.
0: Yeah, another texter writes here, Chicky. This is not going to be a good show. This is going to be a rough 3-6, folks. Okay. But Mark Ewens is here. I'm going to go dunk my head in Nevada ice water. We'll see you tomorrow.
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4: ABC News, I'm Brian Clark. Senator Mitch McConnell of Kentucky, not seen on Capitol Hill since June 11, says in a statement he's been discharged from a rehabilitation center. He had suffered a fall at his home in June and was briefly unconscious. ABC Stephen Portnoy has the latest from Washington.
5: The statement only says that he'll continue his recovery at home during the August work period, excuse me, the state work period, so the August recess, which will end sometime in mid-September. And the open question here in Washington is, will we see Mitch McConnell return to D.C., return to the Capitol for his final months of his seventh term?
4: The attorney for Dr. Anthony Fauci called today's Senate committee vote to hold Fauci in contempt a crude political stunt. The committee chair, Rand Paul, says he'll refer the vote on Fauci's refusal to answer questions last week to the Department of Justice. Oil prices remain elevated. Still no deal to reopen the Strait of Hormuz. And tomorrow's July jobs report could show more financial impacts. This is ABC News. The Marine Corps in San Diego is reporting the death of a recruit.
6: The recruit was assigned the Marine Corps Recruit Depot San Diego. The Marine Corps saying the recruit was taking part in a routine physical fitness evaluation at Camp Pendleton when they had a medical emergency and then died on Wednesday at a medical center. The Marine Corps saying a medical evaluation is being done now to better understand why the recruit died. Alex Stone, ABC News, Los Angeles.
4: Leipzig Halle Airport in Germany has completely resumed flight operations one day after an explosive-laden drone was found near a Ukrainian cargo plane. That led several planes to be diverted and part of the airport was closed. The importance of the airport is that it's a major cargo hub and it's a key place for weapons shipments from the U.S. and NATO countries into Ukraine. Authorities are investigating the source of the drone. I'm Brian Clark. ABC News.
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8: More haze today with a high in the upper 80s. Your KNOX five-day forecast follows the news. Good afternoon. Here are your latest stories. University of North Dakota football head coach Eric Schmidt paid tribute to longtime Grand Forks Royals baseball coach Nick Chine at the team's media day. The 57-year-old died from a heart attack last week.
9: Fabric of the community here for a long time since I was in college and I was in high school. I had some buddies that actually played for him back then, so that's a long time ago. And just want to make sure that we recognize people like him too as well that have poured in and made our community a better place.
8: Chine was an assistant coach for the Royals for 18 years before becoming head coach in 2012. His funeral is Saturday at Hope Church. The state health department warning about a rise in cyclosporiasis cases, a gastrointestinal illness caused by produce contaminated with a microscopic parasite. North Dakota doctors report 10 cases so far this year, twice the usual number. The East Grand Forks City Council on Tuesday approved adding more election judges for the August 11th primary and November 3rd general election. Parks and Recreation Superintendent Jorgen Eriksson also started Monday, and Interim Fire Chief Paul Hansen has verbally accepted the permanent job pending council approval. And Minnesota's U.S. Senate candidates made their pitches at FarmFest ahead of next week's primary. Democrats Peggy Flanagan and Angie Craig joined Republicans Michelle Tafoya and Rice White at Wednesday's forum. This look at news brought to you by Radium. I'm Jennifer Leverins, KNOX News.
1: Our next update from the KNOX Newsroom and Jennifer Leverins comes at 3:30. 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And good afternoon. Coming up on 3:04, it is time now for the KNOX American Federal 5-day forecast. Just a bit more haze in the sky from those big fires out west. Variably sunny, 89 is the expected high with southwest winds up to 25. Passing clouds tonight, 56 for a low with northwest winds to 20. Ooh, look at that. The phones are working. On Friday, mostly sunny, breezy, and a much cooler 78. Variably sunny and 84 Saturday. Sunday showers late, 76. Monday dry, 79. So a bit of a cooler weekend on tap. 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What do we got here? We're looking at 86 degrees now with a southwest wind at 12 miles an hour. I'll tell you what, it must just be my magic feeling. 775-5559. Are you with me there, decent Dave?
10: Mark, I know your phones are not working, so I just wanted to call and ask, have you tried pushing the little button when it lights up on the board there?
1: I think I just did. I think KNOX is kind of at the very tail end of whichever, you know, soup can and string that they ran out here for the phone system. So occasionally a mouse must get into it.
10: Yeah, could be. You never know.
1: But it's working.
10: Good to hear your voice again. So, yeah. All right. I just wanted to call with a suggestion because, you know, like I say, I knew the phones weren't working. So,
1: well, you must have fixed them because they're working now. So every time we've got a phone problem, we'll have to have decent Dave call up and go ahead and fix that because that's just the problem.
10: Well, I have been the first one to call in a few times when they've been down. So well,
1: that's true.
10: I don't know. Maybe I'm magic.
1: You might be. Yeah. Might be. Okay.
10: We'll talk to you later.
1: Thank you very much. Farmer Ray, what are those, grouse? It's Farmer Ray sent me a picture of 1, 2, 3, 4, 5, 6, 7, 8 that I can count, maybe 9 little birdies out there. I don't know where you are, Farmer Ray, but I can't quite see exactly what those are. So, Mark Ewens, glad to be with you on this Thursday, the 6th of August. How y'all doing today? Let's see here. 775-5559. I guess he's going to tell me what the kind of birds those are. What do you got there, Farmer Ray?
11: Turkeys.
1: Okay. I guess. Yeah, now that I'm looking at them, they still look like grouse, but I'll take your word for it that they're turkeys.
11: Well, the little ones look like little grouse.
1: Yeah, okay. Yeah, I'm zooming
11: just
1: in.
11: Just got another picture.
1: Huh, okay, there it is.
11: Another picture just coming in.
1: All right. Let's see here. Farmer Ray clicked new image. Let's see, not here yet. Oh no, there it is. Okay, yeah, that's a little bit easier to see.
11: Oats coming off.
1: The oats are coming off? You lost your wild oats? What's that? Huh?
11: No, this is the tame stuff. I'm too old for old wild oats. I'm just kind of old time tame, kind of just Cheerios.
1: Okay.
11: I just tried it at 2 o'clock and it was like 13 and now it's down to 12, so We're good to go.
1: You're good to bring it down below 13, right? That's the magic number.
11: That's what they want.
1: Yeah.
11: And if it gets too late, then you lose bushels. If it's too much, then they dock you.
1: Yeah. Right. So yeah, I've heard 13 is kind of the magic. What's the low end that they like to have you bring it in at?
11: Well, I don't want to bring it in any more than about 12 because then you're losing bushels.
1: Sure. Yeah. Because the weight. Got it. I don't know how narrow the range was. 12, 13. Sound like you're on the every other word plan there, Farmer Ray.
11: Well, it's cheaper that way. I charge by the word.
1: Okay.
11: All right. Thanks much.
1: Thanks for the call. Yeah. You and that every other plan phone out there in the Middle River area. And I know they put more cell towers up over the years because I used to drive out that way and get out to Lake Agassiz. And you couldn't, unless you were on a landline, you couldn't talk to anybody, the old cell services. So stand up higher on the roof of your vehicle. So Mark Ewan's with you on this, a Thursday edition of Acano X Afternoon, the 6th of August. Happy to be with you today. Who reads actual books? I want to start with this just because it's been something I've been thinking about and been reading about how actual physical books have become, well, I mean, they're still making them. They still print books, and we're one of the families that are supporting them. Most people, I guess, have a Kindle or some other device like that as well, but who goes to the library and gets actual books to read them? And I ask the question because there is something about some research that's come out that says if you actually teach your children or grandchildren how to sit down and read from a physical book, it has tremendous impact on their memory, on their ability to grasp and develop topics, to be able to think for themselves. So let's talk a little bit about who read actual books in today's world as we get started on this, a Thursday edition of Acano X Afternoon. Mark Ewens, happy to be here, eh?

0: 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Hey, there's an app for that. Lots of ways to get us as you go about through your afternoon. Mark Ewens, happy to be back in studio on this Thursday, the 6th of August. I didn't go anywhere. It's just part of the rotation. Some time had to be taken care of as well with grandkids and stuff, and now they're out of town. So there's other work to be done. So always busy at Casa del U. So the question before the committee, who reads actual books? And I mean hard copy paper and all that stuff. Whether you go to a library, whether you order them online, I know that you can get books in lots of different ways. But who still reads books? And more importantly, for you younger parents who, or those of you who might be thinking of having children, should you decide to have kids and have them, I'll tell you what, read to them. Teaching kids how to read triggers so many parts of the brain that logic, reasoning, it increases the ability, physical senses, you know, where information appears in a book, it's easier to actually grow a brain much more quickly in reading books. The benefits to sitting down and actually reading are far outweigh those than reading them on an electronic device. I don't think scientists have quite figured out what the difference is, except I believe it has something to do with the holding the book, the actual, the tactile energy that goes into holding a book, turning the pages, and there's just something about it. So who's a book reader? 775-5559. The phones seem to be back. At least they were. So if you want to give me a call, shoot me a text, you can do that. Oats going off at 12%, Farmer Ray says. Look at that beautiful windrow you've got there laid out. That's absolutely gorgeous. So book reading, the benefits are actually pretty impressive. 775-5559, a texter says, I only read actual books. I can't do the e-stuff. I'm 48. Hey, and it probably is even helping you then. The research is pretty extensive and pretty conclusive that when you read, and I don't understand it, I don't think the scientists really fully understand it either, because reading words are reading words. But there is something about an actual physical book, when you're holding that in your hands, it's something that connects with your brain, and it you seem to grasp the information better. Now, my wife does both. She reads e-books. She also, her library card gets a lot of work out. Every time I go to the library, I think you can pick out 6 books at one particular time as a maximum, 5 or 6, something like that. A lot of times I go to the library and max out the number of books you can get at one time. So book reading, and there are so many things about it that make it worthwhile. So who's actually reading books these days? 775-5559. Okay, 13% you say, Farmer Ray, there on the moisture? Okay, 12%. All right. So book readers unite, 775-5559. Who is reading books these days? And not just the e-books, but I'm talking about going to a library and actually picking up a hard copy or buying books. I know booksellers are still out there. You can still get hard copy books in places. And who has a collection? And the kind of the beauty that we've discovered, too, I mean, I was a book reader since back in the day, and I have a lot of old classic books, mostly science fiction, but some science stuff and some history books as well. But then it's great just to reach up and take a book down off the shelf and hand it to our oldest grandson, who is a voracious reader. He just tears through books, and his comprehension level is incredible. So it also then becomes kind of a bonding thing, because when you get a chance to sit and read books together and you have the opportunity to share these things, they become moments of being actually to help. And, you know, the family situation the way it is, kind of being under attack in some quarters, sitting down and reading with your children or grandchildren an actual book, it's the benefits are phenomenal. So who's a book reader? 775-5559. You know, the printed page encourages slower, more deliberate reading. Did you know that? So when you actually sit down with a book, a hardcover book, or a paperback book, and you have to read from it, there's something about that that causes you to slow down and to actually understand better what's going on, whether it's a storyline in a science fiction or a history book, or whether it's a cookbook, or whether it's whatever it is. Reading truly is fundamental. 775-5559, Mark Ewens back with you on this, a Thursday edition of A Can of Wicks Afternoon, talking about book reading. Who's a book reader in this listening audience? An actual book. I'm just curious. And do you get a lot of books? I mean, we still, from the time we moved up from that little city to the south, and in the many years we've been in our house here, we have shelves and shelves of books. And I'll tell you what, it's fun to watch the grandkids look at them and sometimes pick a book down and say, read. 775-5559, you're with Mark. Go ahead, please.
1: Hey, Mark. This is cool. I have been an avid book reader all my life, and physical books are definitely the only way to go. And I order them pretty often. I read a lot of the classics. But I know, like, my daughter, she goes through books like water. Mm-hmm. And she loves them. I did read to all my kids as we were growing up. They all loved it. They'd sit and just listen. But yeah, I agree. Definitely holding a book in your hands seems to me to be a whole lot better. If you want to open up a can of worms, I could say audiobooks is not reading.
0: Actually, it's not. It's listening. So
1: I know, and I get that from my daughter all the time. No, it's a book. I'm listening to it. It's a tape or something.
0: Mm-hmm. Yep. Nope. I thank you for the call. That's great. It's listening, which has some benefits, but reading a book, who actually holds a book in their hand and reads it? 775-5559, you're with Mark. Go ahead, please.
2: Hi, there's a writer from Dickinson, North Dakota. I can't think of his name, but he wrote good, really good westerns. And he wrote the Sackett, S-A-C-S-A-K-A-T-T. The Sacketts, there were 8 books on the Sackett saga. And I would like to get a hold of it. I suppose if I went to the library, I'll get it. They'll probably have the books. He wrote 8 books on the Sackett saga, and I would read them again. I read them, 5 years ago. But they were so good, and I would read anything else. I don't believe he's alive anymore, but I would read anything else that he wrote. Can't think of his name, from Dickinson, North Dakota.
0: I'm thinking you might be thinking, is it Louis L'Amour? Because I believe he was.
2: There you go. Yeah. There you go.
0: Yep.
2: Thank you.
0: No, you're
2: yes.
0: Welcome.
2: Is that Louis L'Amour?
0: Well, right. I mean, we pronounce it Louis, but it is Louis L. L'Amour. He wrote quite a few novels, and they were mostly, and it was the Sackett family. You're absolutely right. It was the Sackett family.
2: Really, really
0: yes.
2: Good westerns. The way he described the land and the way the people were moving westward across the country and the different plants, and it was very knowledgeable, very good. Thank you for the information. Have a good day.
0: You
2: Bye.
0: As well. Thank you for the call. And that's the other thing, too, when authors write books, especially period pieces like that, they do capture a bit of history that doesn't necessarily get published on. But I was not actually very familiar with Louis L'Amour until I moved up here. And one of my former coworkers from the Fargo office, that's the first thing he did, was handed me a Louis L'Amour book and said, read. And it was. They're very captivating. They were Western historical fiction. So he basically molded using the Sackett family across different generations to tell the story of the West. It was pretty good. There were quite a few of them. 17, I believe, is what he wrote. So the question before the committee, as we're getting started on this, a Thursday edition of A Can of Wex Afternoon, reading books, actual physical hard copy books, reading from an e-reader, yeah, there's something that's different about it that doesn't quite tickle the brain in the same way. I don't know. The research is ongoing, but I'm just curious. Book readers unite. 775-5559. A texter says, I straightened Ryan out and concurred with your statement that barbecue is the best. Oh, Barks. Barks is the best root beer. It's all we drank as kids. Quite a hike to the Little General, but the fountain drinks were awesome. To a 12-year-old. Yeah, Barks root beer for floats and for anything else, that was it. That was, of course, that was very popular in the South. 775-5559, we're talking books, hard copy books. Who actually still reads them? 775-5559, a texter says, I have a large library of books in my parlor and hallway, lots of fiction and nonfiction, maybe over 100 years old. Wow. The last few I purchased were about sailing, cooking, and home renovations. Wow, that's pretty slick. Zane Grey's another author. Yeah, that's Zane Grey, the author, or was a character? I can't remember. No, Zane Grey was the author. 775-5559. You're with Mark. Go ahead, please.
3: Hi, Louis L'Amour is from Jamestown. They actually named a school after him there.
0: Okay.
3: I read, I'm in my 70s, and I read hard books and e-books, and I guess there's an argument for each, but just the convenience of the e-book sometimes is good for me. I can download it within minutes of finding out about it. Couple books that are really good. I don't know if you're familiar with Clay Jenkinson, but he's a historian from the Badlands and wrote a lot about Teddy Roosevelt. And I read one of his books, and I went to find out more and go back to his bibliography.
0: Mm-hmm.
3: And there's a book called Teddy Roosevelt and the Badlands, written in about 1920. The author was able to get a letter of introduction from Teddy.
0: Cool.
3: And he went out to the Badlands and wrote a really detailed book about Teddy Roosevelt, because he was talking to the people who knew him, you know, in person back in the 1880s or 90s.
0: Hmm.
3: And there's just so much history out there that I'm pretty much a history nut. I read almost all nonfiction, but when I get a hardcover book, when I'm done with it, I just donate it to somebody.
0: There you go.
3: I don't have a collection. I like to pass it on to somebody else.
0: Yep. That works too. Yeah, Clay, is it, because there's a Clay S. Jenkinson, but you're saying it's Clay Jenkins? I'll have to look at it.
3: Oh, Jenkinson. You're right. Jenkinson.
0: Okay. I'll have to read up. I am not familiar with that author, so something else to look into.
3: He's a real North Dakota guy and lives in the Badlands. And he's written extensively on Teddy Roosevelt. I think he does either or both a Teddy Roosevelt or Thomas Jefferson program,
0: okay,
3: impersonating those people. He's so well read.
0: I'll look him up. All right. Well, thank you for the tip. No, I appreciate it. Thank you very much. Thank you for the call. Huh. You learn something new every day, Mark. 775-5559. You're with Mark. Go ahead.
4: Well, I ain't much of a reader. Growing up as a farm kid, if you had time to read a book, then you had more time for chores. That's how it is on the farm. But I'd try and sneak and sit down and watch Little House on the Prairie when I could back in the day.
0: Okay.
4: You know. But that's written after a book, you know.
0: Mm-hmm. Yeah.
4: By that Wilder ladies.
0: Oh, yeah.
4: You know,
0: yeah.
4: There's a lot of South Dakota ladies. Their last name was Wilder, right?
0: We read all the books, as a matter of fact, and read
4: right
0: to the kids. The kids read them. Yeah, they're historical stories. She basically wrote of their time moving out to South Dakota from the big woods in Wisconsin, I believe. And they were also down in Nebraska for a while.
4: And we went on a little trip through South Dakota, and we stopped at Dismet, or whatever it's called, the little town where she was born.
0: Dismet, yep.
4: Yep. Anyway. That's about as far as I go with reading. That's why I wait for the movie or the TV show.
0: All right. For the TV show.
4: And one more little tidbit. I just talked to an elevator man.
0: Yeah.
4: And he said some of the wheat's coming in and it's light, 58 pounds, but the protein is 16. They had one up to 18.
0: Oh, wow. Good stuff.
4: When it's dry, it's high protein.
0: Yeah.
4: So there goes our protein discounts, because, you know, when protein is high, they don't pay for it. When protein is low, they deduct from us.
0: Okay.
4: The life of a farmer.
0: Yeah, I know. Cut
4: Thanks.
0: One way or the other. Thanks for the call, Farmer. A texture to 775-5559. Wasn't it the Sackett family that was heavily involved in the opioid crisis? No. 775-5559. You're with Mark. Go ahead, please.
5: Yeah, is that me?
0: Yes, it is. How you doing?
5: Oh, you're talking. I'm doing fine. I just heard some people talk about authors and that. Well, in a on a rival radio station growing up, they had this story. It was kind of like a Paul Harvey type person,
0: mm-hmm.
5: and it was called Tales from the Great Prairies.
0: Huh.
5: And he actually wrote a book, and he's from either Valley City or Jamestown, and it's all a bunch of stories from the 1900 to 1940 parts of South Dakota, but a lot of North Dakota stories. As guy, but I think it's Keith Norman.
0: Okay. Look him up real quick here and see if I can find it. I'll have to do a little digging, because when I do Tales from the Prairie, of course, Little House on the Prairie comes up, but it's got to be,
5: I think,
0: Norman.
5: I think it's like Tales from the Great Plains, maybe?
0: Tales from the Great Plains.
5: That might be it. It was also a radio show. That was what his radio show was called also.
0: Huh. Okay.
5: And it was like in the Paul Harvey type, you know, type spiel of way of doing it.
0: Mm-hmm.
5: And I wish they would bring it back. It was so interesting, you know. It was like a 5-10 minute,
0: sure,
5: you know, soliloquy of stories. And it was fascinating to hear him. And then I heard he wrote a book.
0: Interesting. All right. I'll have to do some digging, because I keep coming up with Tales from the Great Plains, classic folklore and tall tales, Myths and Legends of the Plains by Catherine Berry Judson, Thebold Fiedelson, Paul R. Beef. So I'll have to do some digging.
5: I believe it's Keith Norman.
0: Okay,
5: I really do.
0: All right, I'll look him up and see what I can find. That's good stuff.
5: Okay, good luck.
0: Hey, thank you for the call. I'm always looking for new material to read, too, because the history of this area, and that's the thing about books, especially, it's kind of funny, because I think a lot of us are familiar, if we've been here for a length of time, we're familiar with the Little House on the Prairie books, but they capture so much of the actual history of what occurred at the time. And the one about the winter in the 1980s, that long winter, captures in vivid detail exactly how much snow and where it fell, and just it has a lot of sidebar information that people in the weather business have actually gone back and used to put together some ideas of how bad it was. So we're talking books as we get going here on a KNOX afternoon, a Thursday, the 6th of August. Coming up on the bottom of the hour, need to do this because we've got to get across the hallway as well to the KNOX newsroom, where Jennifer Leverins is patiently waiting. Books, books, books. That's a topic of conversation getting started on this Thursday, a KNOX afternoon. Mark Ewens, happy to be with you.
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2: Variably sunny with more haze today and a high in the upper 80s. Your KNOX five-day forecast follows the news. Good afternoon. Here are your latest stories. The East Grand Forks City Council Tuesday approved adding more election judges for the August 11th primary and November 3rd general election. In personnel news, new Parks and Recreation Superintendent Jorgen Erickson started Monday, and Interim Fire Chief Paul Hansen has verbally accepted the permanent fire chief job pending council approval. A Fargo man is facing federal child sexual exploitation charges after investigators say he targeted three young girls in Iowa through Snapchat. Court records identify him as Devin McCoy Sheely. A forensic exam of his phone turned up more than 600 files of child sexual abuse material. Kratom products are now illegal to sell across North Dakota after Governor Kelly Armstrong's executive order banned the substance as a public health crisis. Violations can bring fines up to $1,000. State health officials link 50 deaths in North Dakota to kratom since 2019. And the University of North Dakota holds its summer graduation Friday at 2 at the Chester Fritz, live streamed on the university's website and Facebook page. 584 students will earn their degrees. This look at news brought to you by Grand Cities Monument. I'm Jennifer Leverenz, KNOX News.
3: 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Afternoon at 32 minutes past the hour of 3 o'clock. It is time now for the KNOX American Federal five-day forecast. A little more haze is making its way in from the fires in the Pac Northwest. Variably sunny, 89 is the expected high with southwest winds to 25. Passing clouds, 56 for a low tonight. Winds coming around the northwest to 20. Mostly sunny, breezy, a cooler 78 Friday. Saturday, variable sunny and 84. Sunday, showers late in the day and 76. Monday, dry 79. So a bit of a cooler weekend on tap. 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Let's see here outside of the KNOX studios. What do we got here? We've got 86 degrees, southwest wind at about 12 miles per hour, a little haze in the air. Books, books, books, hardcover, softcover, real books. Who reads them? The benefits to book reading are actually pretty impressive. And I've got some tips. Yeah, here we've got Keith Norman. That's interesting. So I did find what the one caller was talking about, Keith Norman. Strung together 20 years career writing books about the Dakotas. So there you go. He's also a photographer, and he writes a whole lot. So we've got people that are highlighting the Dakota territory as well. So books, are you a book reader? A real hardcover kind of book? Let's continue that conversation into the second half of the first hour. Mark Ewens, glad to be with you on a Thursday, the 6th of August.
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0: to a Canowicz afternoon talking about books. Who wrote the Book of Love? I guess that's a question we could ask. Some text to get to at 775-5559. Talking about hardcover books, actually sitting down and reading a book. The benefits for actual book reading are incredible. And so, you know, especially if you're reading to younger children or getting younger children involved in reading, that's the best way to do it. 775-5559. Let's see here. I have bookcases full of books. Oh, yeah. I love the gift of reading. She's got to read Lonesome Dove. It's fantastic. Yeah, the Lonesome Dove series, which I think they did not. They turned that into a miniseries on one of the regular channels years ago. And it was actually not bad. The people who read the books said they followed them relatively closely. And that's always the challenge. Very few books that get turned over to a movie or TV series have the ability to actually follow them the way that you, when you read. That's the beauty, too, of also reading books. Everybody might picture things a little bit different, our imagination slightly different. Reading has also been, you know, remember the old thing, reading is fundamental. It's important because reading to young children and getting young children to read is important because it helps wire the brain in such a way that their learning is easier. They tend to have greater retention. The benefits of reading books and being read to are incredible. So who still reads books? 775-5559. You're on with Mark. Go ahead, please.
1: Hi, Mark. I strongly believe in reading, and I wanted to share that I was an older than average college student, so I did a lot of research on the best way to learn so that I wasn't wasting my money and time. And they say when you're studying for a test, read the stuff out loud to yourself. It goes into your long-term memory that way.
0: Yes, yes.
1: Now, and I never knew that as a young student.
0: So
1: wish I'd have known.
0: You used my favorite term because I was 26 or 28 when I first walked onto a college campus to actually take some classes. Yep. And I remember when the individual who was getting me all set up called me an OTA. And I said, what?
1: Uh-huh.
0: Older than average.
1: Yep. I was almost 50.
0: Oh, wow.
1: I was almost 50. Oh. Yeah, I couldn't afford to go to school when my kids were young enough to have to pay a sitter. So I had to wait till they were all going to school all day. Well, and then I arranged my classes according to their schedule. Took me longer than normal, but I got through it.
0: Good for you. Good for you. That's awesome.
1: Yeah. Yeah.
0: All right.
1: It was awesome. But that's one thing I learned. Read all the subjects out loud to yourself.
0: Mm-hmm. Exactly.
1: Helps a lot.
0: Yeah.
1: All right. Thank you much.
0: Appreciate the call. Yeah. Reading and reading out loud. I mean, the caller is absolutely right. It does something to you, the way the brain is wired and rewired. So we're talking about reading books, actual hard copy books, the benefits thereof. 775-5559 with Mark. Go ahead, please.
2: Yeah. How are you doing, Mark?
0: Hey, I'm doing really well. What's up with you, my friend?
2: Oh, I'm behind.
0: Uh-oh.
2: I'm behind on my reading, and since December, I've met about 56, but I got about 8, 10 people that, oh, what do you think of this book?
0: Mm-hmm.
2: And I'll just sit there for an hour and discuss it, show a few things. And I read nonfiction.
0: Oh, well, yeah, I know. I've read some of the books you've passed on to me, and you're a deep thinker. There's absolutely, you're not just a pretty voice.
2: The only thing is I have to read them a few times, and I have to get the dictionary out a few times. So, but I read them in a different way, and people are thinking I'm crazy, but I read them kind of backwards.
0: Okay.
2: And then I read them forward because I'm a poor reader. And then I can go, oh, I know where this is going. Huh. And then it's increased the speed that I can read them. And then I have my notebooks by me and I make notes, pages, this and that. And a lot. And then I hand them over to friends and they go, wow, man, this should be a movie or something. You know, like that Red Notice book about the first investor over in Russia.
0: Yeah.
2: And how Putin screwed him over.
0: Mm-hmm.
2: And the Magnitsky Act got pushed through by John McCain because of this. They killed his tax lawyer over there and threw this guy out of the country. And then they chased the other two guys. They had to go out through China and all different ways to get out of there before Putin, you know, the Red Notice is, we're going to kill you.
0: Interesting.
2: And he actually is on Putin's Red Notice He didn't like what he wrote about him in the New York Times. Huh. Really good book. Yeah. But I'm not going to take any more time. I just got to get back to my reading.
0: There you go. Bye. No, I appreciate the call. There's a dedicated reader. And, yeah, he's not just a pretty voice. He's a very well-read individual, I'll tell you that. Let's see. Yep. She's got to read Lonesome Dove. Absolutely. I Love to Read starts a text to 775-5559. My favorites are mystery, suspense, true crime, and political genres. Sound like my wife. My wife reads a wide variety of books from many different authors. I can't go to the library and not bring home the max. Not always. Sometimes I'll just pick up one or two books from the library and I'm thinking, gee, little light reading today, dear. But she's a very avid reader, and she's the smartest person I know. Let's see here. 775-5559. Trump is about to, or just did minutes ago, sign executive order to end birthright tourism. Sounds like it passes constitutional muster, but we shall see, as I'm sure there will be court challenges. Well, that'll be a discussion over the course of the next several years. 775-5559. I'm a reader. I read Playboy for the articles. Yeah, I've heard that before, Texter. talking about reading, who goes to the library and gets books, or who, you know, I mean, it's not just the library. There's lots of different places in town. Obviously, we've got several booksellers, and who goes, and the idea of the question is who reads, because the benefits of actually sitting down with a book and reading, even as we get a little bit older, it helps regenerate the brain. It helps rewire things. And for young people, for the younger children, reading to them and getting them to read books. And we're very avid readers in the Ewens household, and the grandkids are getting that way too. They will bring, I mean, even the granddaughter, who is just now learning how to speak, you know, they can't walk up to me and not have a book in their hand. They want Papa to sit down and read to them. And we just love that, because we know that they're going to be smarter and better off for it. A text to 775-5559. I'm a 72-year female and love to read. I have to have it in my hands. Check out the Joe Pickett series written by C.J. Box about a Wyoming game warden. There are 26 books and you can't put them down. You know, I'm going to make note of that texture for my lovely bride, because those are the kind of ones that she likes to read sometimes too. 775-5559, talking about reading, and a texter brings an important point up, books and newspapers. There is something about reading the old-fashioned newspaper, which I don't know many of them that are printed anymore. I think the vast majority have gone, obviously, to the electronic version. And maybe there are still some in some circuits that are producing maybe a weekly paper. But reading, and of course, they do have old newspapers at the library as well. So if you're talking about that, being able to go back and get a little bit of history from the newspapers is always very interesting. So we're talking in this first hour of a CanoX afternoon, Thursday, the August the 6th, reading and the importance and the benefits of reading, how it, especially for the wee spots, really helps their brain get rewired in a proper way. A text to 775-5559, two nonfiction books by Douglas Brunt that are fantastic are The Mysterious Case of Rudolph Diesel, Genius, Power, and Deception on the Eve of World War One. I presume by the name Diesel, he would be the inventor of the diesel engine, or the prospect, and The Lost Empire of Emmanuel Noble, or Nobel, I guess it could be. I'll tell you what, I like making notes of these and going and digging these kind of books up, because they're just incredible. 775-5559, a texter says, I love reading, but I get too into the book and it overtakes my life. Can't do anything without thinking about the characters all day long. That's my wife. She starts reading a book, and I'll tell you what, she could, you know, the world's coming to an end. She's got that book and she's absorbing it. 775-5559, you're with Mark. Go ahead, please.
3: Hey, Mark, here's my little secret. A good bargain on hardcover books is the Goodwill store. You get like new books for $2 and less. Or you can go to a used bookstore, you buy one, get one free. Mm-hmm. I've got a bunch of books by Bill Riley, you know, Killing Lincoln, Killing Jesus, and so forth. And also got several books by James Comey. You know, he was the ex-FBI director.
0: Right.
3: And I picked up a bunch of those at the dollar store, brand new ones for a dollar a piece. So I get 300 books that I need some bookshelves for. So I've been looking for some used bookshelves, but they're hard to find. So I think I'll have to buy some new ones. But yeah, that's it's a good idea. You can, at the Goodwill store, they've got hundreds of books over there. People donate them, and you can go up and pick a few up. And I usually buy $20, $30 worth, and I figure it's a good investment, you know, having a good library.
0: Yeah.
3: So thanks, Mark.
0: It is. No. Having books in the house are always good, because you just go reread things, and you get a favorite. You get a book that you just like. The hard copy's there. It doesn't go anywhere. They are fun. Talk about reading in this, the first hour of a Can of Wex Saturday, or afternoon. Saturday. It'll be Saturday eventually. Can of Wex afternoon, the 6th of August. Let's see here. Oh, okay. I'll decide. We're like, I read medical journals. Dr. Zeus is my favorite medical professional. You know, Texter, I can believe that. And I'm sure you probably glean a lot about Dr. Zeus. And hey, I'll tell you what, Texter, just to close circuit to you, look up the Dr. Zeus book on weather. I'm serious. It's actually pretty well done. The kids ask me to read it to them often. Executioner's Song by Norman Mailer. Yes. That's a classic. That really is. Those are the ones. So we're talking about reading books on this, the first hour of a Can of Wex afternoon. The Executioner's Song by Norman Mailer. It is. It's a, it's one of those that once you get into it, you can't put it down. It's, Life and Crimes. I forget, the American Violence. It's been an interesting book. Been a long time since I think I read it. I have to go back and review it. 775-5559. I love the Joe Pickett TV series. Okay. All right. And, interesting stuff. So reading books, the benefits thereof. And for those of you that have kids, you want to read to them. Trust me. You want to take the time. Or if you're thinking of having children, if you have them, read to the kids. Sit down with them. Teach them how to get up with a good book, because the wonders it does for the brain have been well documented. So there you go. Talking about books. Who's a book reader here on this first hour of a Can of Wex afternoon? You know, because many years ago, though, I did buy my wife a Kindle because, you know, we would travel and it was easier for her to carry the whole host of books with her. And she didn't have to worry about bringing them back late to the library. And while she does like her Kindle, I'll tell you what, she would rather have the real paper book in her hand, be it a hardcover or a softcover in her, you know, I mean, and reading a printed book before bedtime avoids exposure to blue light, which is the other thing that a lot of these Kindles also have. So the benefits of reading books, 775-5559. You're with Mark. Go ahead, please.
4: Well, it's Mr. Weather on a Thursday. Finally, you're back.
0: Ho, ho, ho. Well, I didn't go anywhere. I just we just had some other duties as assigned, and, you know, I needed a little break.
4: I know.
0: I'm back. But, yeah.
4: I know. But I think I can speak for everybody when we miss you when you're not on the air. I look forward to your show every day, honestly.
0: I miss me, too, when I'm not around.
4: Well, see what your wife has to say about that. But so I'm actually going to I'm going to throw a wrench in this whole book discussion.
0: Sure.
4: Because here's the thing. I love books. I do like reading. I've always been more of a person to read news, articles,
0: right,
4: web pages with information, but I've never been a tactile physical book reader, right?
0: Sure.
4: I can't get into fiction because I'm like, what's the point? It's fake. And the only actual tactile books I care to read are historical and, you know, memoirs and biographies.
0: Yeah.
4: Okay. And I remember students in school would read these big, big, big books, big novels. Some of them would go through two or three of them sometimes a month, hell, sometimes even a week, right? And I would always think, so we're told don't go play on your phone. That's too much time staring at something. Don't go play video games. That's too much time sitting staring at something.
0: Mm-hmm.
4: Oh, you read three books this week? Oh, bravo, student, bravo. But they're just doing the same thing. They're just staring at something and looking at it. And if it's fiction, it's not really valuable, you know? When me, on the other hand, in school, I would go and I'd play a lot of video games, right?
0: Uh-huh.
4: On top of other hobbies. I wasn't just sitting there in my mom's basement rotting away. Don't get the wrong picture. But, you know, my argument was, hey, video games is good for the brain, right? Mm-hmm. You are, you know, you have hand-eye coordination going on. A lot of them, you know, there's a puzzle element to a lot of games and stuff. So I just kind of, I just kind of thought it was weird that kids were rewarded for, you know, reading a whole bunch of these big giant chapter books. And then me, I played some video games. Oh, that's bad for your brain. When in reality, studies have shown it's actually pretty good for you.
0: Well, it's a balance. It's a balance. I mean, yeah. If you get sucked into it completely, yeah, then you kind of lose touch with reality. But judging by your quick wit and your acerbic personality, I would say that the video games probably have served you a purpose.
4: Well, I appreciate that. And, hey, this is no shade on books. Books are definitely having their place. And I just wish I could be that guy to walk into the library, grab a big book, and finish it in a week. But I don't have the attention span for that. I'm kind of a goldfish.
0: Well, I'm with you on that. I have to, when I read, I've got to sit down in a place where it's quiet enough to where I can focus, but not so dead quiet. Because, yeah, I'm, you know, fish, you know, cat, I'm like that. Yeah, I'm not
4: squirrel,
0: so different.
4: Yeah,
0: squirrel, exactly.
4: What's your favorite? Like, favorite genre of book or reading material? Like, what is Mark Ewan's favorite thing he's going to grab when he wants to read something?
0: Well, of course, it's science fiction. I mean, you know, whether it's the old classics like Arthur C. Clarke, Robert Heinlein, or whether some of the new authors that have come out, I really like that. But I also do like to read a little bit of history. But it's, you know, if it's light history, like what happened yesterday.
4: Oh, that's good to hear. I think we could all get a little bit better if we read more, but you know, it's just the discipline of it. So thank you, Mark.
0: No, appreciate the call. Yeah, so talking about reading in this first hour of a Cano X afternoon and some text to get to at 775-5559. Let's see here. Okay, so there's the Douglas Brunt Fantastic, The Mysterious Case of Rudolph Diesel. I'm going to have to find that book, Dexter. He knew everything there was to know about literature except how to enjoy Joseph Heller and Catch-22. Boy, there's a really, Catch-22 is a dark book. I think they did a fairly decent job of catching the book in the movie. They took some liberties from what I remember, but boy, that was an interesting book. A text to 775-5559. My mom used to take us to the library every Saturday for our reward for cleaning our rooms. It was a treat, and we walked away, got a treat at the Rexall drugstore on the way home. We all love reading. 775-5559. You're with Mark. Go ahead, please.
2: I read that book, and Yossarian,
0: yeah.
2: And the guy that kept crashing his plane, so.
0: Oh, yeah.
2: Like practice. Mm-hmm. And then, was there Colonel Shaiskoff or something like that in the book?
0: Yeah.
2: If I can say that in the radio.
0: Well, yeah, I know, and I know it, yeah. I know the word.
2: Okay. I mean, and that guy was way out. Joseph Heller, right?
0: He
2: was
0: Joseph Heller.
2: Way out.
0: Yeah, Catch 22. Very sorry.
2: Is he still alive?
0: I have no idea. I have to look that up. But yeah, that was a really bizarre book. Very dark.
2: And then wasn't there another planet?
0: Oh, good Lord. I don't know.
2: In the book,
0: In the book. Boy, it's been a long time. I don't remember another planet in the book, but it's been a long time. All right. Well, I'll have to dig it out.
2: All right. Yeah, bye.
0: Bye. Yeah. Coming up on the top of the hour, we'll get an update from ABC News and then the second hour of a Cano X afternoon. We've been talking about books as we, and we'll put a wrap on that as we get into the second hour on a Cano X afternoon. Let's see here. What I want to talk about as we get into the second hour. Oh, yeah. Yeah. There's a lot of different things we can talk about here in the Grand Cities area. I've got some ideas. I've also got some texts I want to get to before I change the topic, because I always love the texts that you folks send in when we've got a good storyline going. I'll get there. For someone who says he reads a lot, I sure oftentimes can't speak well enough. Mark Ewan's with you on this Thursday edition of A Can of Wex Afternoon. We will continue the show moving forward. Books, reading, that's been the topic of conversation. We'll put on a wrap on it coming up next.
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13: ABC News, I'm Brian Clark. The Supreme Court struck down President Trump's bid to end birthright citizenship, the constitutional provision that gives citizenship to anyone born in the United States. Today, the president said the administration is going to make adjustments, and Deputy Chief of Staff for Policy Stephen Miller in the Oval Office explained some planned changes.
14: To expand the definitions of people who are ineligible for birthright citizenship. That includes, for example, alien enemies of the United States, members of foreign terrorist organizations, and large categories of people who lobby and act on behalf of foreign governments.
13: The president reiterated that the U.S. has more than enough munitions amid reports that the war with Iran has depleted the U.S. stockpile of defensive missiles. Tomorrow, the July jobs report provides a latest snapshot on the labor market. Economists expecting it to show a gain of approximately 83,000 jobs in July, with unemployment steady at 4.2%. This is ABC News. The trial of Massachusetts mother Lindsay Clancy, accused of killing her three children, continued with testimony from a medical examiner and her ex-father-in-law. Clancy's attorneys argued that she was suffering from postpartum psychosis. ABC medical contributor Dr. Sarah Orrick says this rare condition can appear seemingly from thin air, but lead to disastrous consequences.
15: Someone can appear functional at one point and have a break. And that is psychotic, a break with reality, where they're having a bizarre thoughts, suicidal thoughts, homicidal thoughts. It sounds like Lindsay Clancy had voiced some of these at some point.
13: Clancy's pleaded not guilty. Patients and families of 52 people who got sick or died in last summer's Legionnaires outbreak in New York City filed 4 lawsuits against the city, saying that a testing breakdown led to a failure to warn residents of the risk. New York City's law department says it's carefully reviewing the suits. I'm Brian Clark, ABC News.
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17: Upper 80s with variable sunshine today. Your KNOX five-day forecast follows the news. Good afternoon. Here are your latest stories. A semi-truck driver pleading not guilty to manslaughter in a crash last fall, Mickey Alonzo Gramley, faces three felonies, including two manslaughter counts and one for reckless endangerment. The North Dakota Highway Patrol says Gramley ran a stop sign in Watford City, plowing into a vehicle, killing Hannah Coker and a five-year-old girl and seriously injuring the driver. Court papers say he was speeding and over his hours of service limit. Gramley claims he couldn't see the sign because of the sun. A jury trial is set for August 31st. A Minnesota woman is suing Chipotle after she was hospitalized with a serious salmonella infection. Kristen Benet alleges she got sick from a burrito bowl containing jalapenos from Mexico, and the infection led to sepsis and a three-day hospital stay. Nationwide, there have been 345 salmonella cases in 27 states. University of North Dakota holding its summer graduation Friday at 2 at the Chester Fritz. The exercises will be live streamed on the university's website and Facebook page. And Happy Harry's hosts its 25th and final charity golf tournament next week at Grand Forks Country Club. This year's event features a record field of 152 golfers across 38 teams. This look at news brought to you by Botzer Garage. I'm Jennifer Leverenz, KNOX News.
0: Our next update from Jennifer Leverenz in the KNOX newsroom comes at 4:30. 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Coming up on 4:04, it is time now for the KNOX American Federal five-day forecast. There's a little more haze in the air as the winds aloft bring some of that smoke from the fires out in the west. Variably sunny, 89 for a high with southwest winds to 25. Passing clouds tonight, 56 for a low, northwest winds to 20. Mostly sunny and breezy on Friday, much cooler at 78. On Saturday, variably sunny skies, 84. Sunday showers late in the day and 76. Monday dry weather returns and 79. So a cooler trend is on tap. 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Hanging tough at 86 degrees outside the KNOX studios, a southwest wind at 12 miles an hour. We've been talking about reading, actual reading books. We can even say that a Kindle or some electronic device is an okay substitute. But the question before the committee in the last hour has been, who reads actual books? A couple of texts to wrap the discussion up with at 775-5559. Another good catch-22 quote. He was going to live forever or die in the attempt. Boy, I'm going to have to go back and reread that because that's been a long, that's one of those kind of books you read in high school or in college. And for me, that's been a couple of 24 hours ago. A texter says, I have a hell of a library in my bathroom. Sometimes my wife walks by and asks if I fell in. Well, you know, keeping books by the commode, actually, medically, there are some challenges that come with that. And that's a whole other story for another day. 775-5559. Can we move on from reading and talk about construction in town? Actually, Texter, it's kind of funny because I do have, as we get into the second hour of a KNOX afternoon, I was going to ask what deserves more attention in the Grand Cities area, affordable housing, road construction planning, or downtown revitalization. There's a lot of different things I was going to talk about. So, Texter, you gave me a beautiful segue as we get into this, the second hour of a KNOX afternoon. Mark Ewens, happy to be with you on this lovely 6th of August.

0: Welcome back to a KNOX afternoon. Mark Ewens, glad to be with you on the 6th of August. Looks like some showers up along the international border region, tracking pretty much straight east. So if we get into the evening hours with that passing cloud cover, if a sprinkle or two fall on your head, don't worry about it. It should be pretty thin. Most of it should remain north of the Grand Cities area. Famous last questions. So what do you think deserves more attention in the Grand Cities area than it's getting right now? Affordable housing, road construction, downtown revitalization. How about keeping young people in the region? I mean, when we talk about affordable housing, I know that's a topic of conversation we hear a lot. The availability of homes and apartments for younger families, seniors, and essential workers. You know, we're trying to bring lots of folks into the Grand Cities area. A lot of the housing is kind of designed for a little more transient nature, shall we say, or temporary. Transient might be the wrong word, the wrong implication. But typically, and not to slander apartments, obviously, we've lived in an apartment. We know the apartment life. I understand for a lot of people, especially starting out, an apartment is the perfect way to get your feet underneath you and start to build maybe a little piggy bank if you want to think about buying a more permanent home somewhere down the road. But affordable housing and availability of homes and apartments for young families. And, of course, on the other side of the aisle, too, seniors and essential workers. Of course, road construction planning. Everybody loves to talk about the three seasons we have in North Dakota: fall, winter, spring, and road construction. Personally, I think that for as good as the jobs they're going to get, there could be better coordination perhaps with some of the major projects to reduce traffic disruptions. The flip side of that, we have a relatively short construction season. And so a lot of times we have to jam several major projects into a relatively short period of time. And if we have a wet summer, which we've had a marginally above normal precipitation summer, but when you have those wet summers, it really slows things down. So, and how about the downtown revitalization? We talk about that a lot, attracting more restaurants, retail, entertainment, other year-round activities. So what do you think? 775-5559, what issue thinks deserves more attention right now in the Grand Cities than it's getting? We know the city is going to be growing slowly. We've got a major business coming to town, a couple of major businesses. We've got, Agristo's going to be coming in. We'll have a lot of folks coming in for that as well. University of North Dakota is not going anywhere. Lots of students obviously live in apartments. I've got a friend of mine, a single individual, who is talking about he sees the new college students that are starting to show up in the apartments. Well, they've been for a while now, but talks about he's going to be getting roommates or people living in the floor above him. So his quiet summer is about to come to an end. So what do you think here in the Grand Cities area deserves the most attention? And it could be something I haven't mentioned. I'm thinking like support for small businesses as well, helping the locally owned businesses compete and thrive. 775-5559, what do you think deserves the more attention in the Grand Cities area that it might be getting right now as the city starts to grow? So, Texter, you wanted to talk about road construction. Texter, what do you think about the road construction process? We've got a relatively narrow window, and our roads in a good winter can get beat up pretty badly, and they have to do work on the roads so that they can keep them serviceable throughout the course of the year. So Texter, who put the little bug in my ear to help me transition to a topic that I actually had on the sheet to talk about, what do you think? Do you think that the city does a good job in coordinating these things? Your thoughts and your comments at 775-5559. Something a little more esoteric, but no less important: mental health services, improving access to counseling and crisis resources, especially for youth and for veterans. We have a lot of men and women coming back still out of combat situations that need a little bit of help in reingradiating to the civilian side of the house. And I think I've heard mixed commentary, shall we say, from the VA, that sometimes some of my service members on active duty or guard coming back from some situations say the VA has done an excellent job. Others say they're a little lacking. And I think it just depends on perhaps the individuals you get caught up with and what specific needs you might have. Flood protection, infrastructure, something we really haven't had to talk a lot about since our flood protection has been complete in the last several years. In 1994, 95, a lot of people would look at the existing dike structure and think of some of the big floods we've gone through in previous years, whether it be a 1989 or one of those relatively big floods, or even a 93, which I think was when the wet cycle started back up. And a lot of people looked at the existing flood protection at that time and thought, eh, we're in pretty good shape. So after 97, obviously, we've had quite a robust flood protection built in. And I believe it's only a matter of time. 775-5559. So what do you think? What deserves the most attention here in the Grand Cities? Affordable housing, road construction, downtown revitalization, keeping young people in the region? Or you've got a topic that you think is necessarily something to be discussed? A text to 775-5559. Who in their right mind with the DOT decided to work on the I-29 bridge and right northbound lane from Demers north while 42nd Street is closed for the underpass and I-29 is the main detour? You know, I will go back to what I said. A texture, yes, it is very problematic. I know we had reason to get over to the west side of town recently coming back from the north, and it was at night. I almost hit a barrier. I didn't realize exactly how tight of a fit that was, jig-jogging off the interstate and then getting on to Demers is what it was. And so it was a rather interesting nighttime dance, as it were. But I also say that the amount of time that we've got for road construction in the Grand Cities, it just kind of by necessity means that a lot of things have to get done at one time. Does it make sense? Can they do things one after the other? I suspect that I'm no construction engineer, and if there is a construction engineer, you can help me kind of sort this out at 775-5559. I believe they do a lot of things in conjunction at the same time because they can interlock the pieces together as they move forward. And so there's a lot of things that go into a complex situation like you're talking about. And so doing things simultaneously, they get to see the whole picture at once. But yeah, it was quite the interest. And then taking the turnaround, getting back on to Demers and getting over to the east side of the interstate at night, yeah, it was interesting. I almost hit a barrier. That's old age. 775-5559, a texter says, material costs went up 100% or more during COVID. When COVID was over, prices dropped 20%. That sounds logical. Well, of course not. But that is what I would call the downside of the free market, is because I know that my friends on the left who will scream about the obscene profits that are being made. Well, yes and no. A lot of times businesses also have to prepare for future jobs. They have to prepare for future needs. And so building up bank and bidding on jobs, projects in the future, that is something that construction companies have to look at long range. And the city does have a long range plan that is available. So what do you think? 775-5559. What do you think deserves more attention in the Grand Cities than it's getting right now? Housing, road construction, downtown, keeping young folks here, or something else on your mind? I'm just curious what you think, the smartest radio audience around. You know, one of them that floats in the background that I'm kind of involved with a little bit off to the side, public safety and emergency response. Ensuring that police, fire, and EMS have the resources they need while strengthening community relationships. Because when you talk about alphabet agencies, whether it's state, federal, or local, they don't always talk the same language. And being able to put federal, state, and local emergency management communities on the same page together. I know the emergency manager. She does as good a job as she possibly can working with what she has, but the system sometimes is just designed to be rather frustrating. Some of it is by design so that there is not going to be duplication of effort. It occurs anyway. Some of it is by design so that you have a single unified plan. Sometimes multiple plans still find their way to the forefront. So there are a lot of different reasons when it comes into public safety and emergency response as well, and infrastructure. 775-5559. So the question is, what do you think deserves more attention right now in the Grand Cities than it is getting? What's the one thing you'd like to see? 775-5559. Grand Forks has the lowest median household income of all the major North Dakota cities and the second highest median housing cost. So by that text, I would suspect that you're obviously focusing in on the housing side, the affordable housing issue, which I do hear from lots of folks who would like to stay here. That's why apartment living has become that way. Now, I can't address exactly what the driver behind that is, but we all know also that just within today's current market, with the inflationary processes that are going on in the background, everything seems to be up a little bit in some sectors, down in others. So you're right, Texter. And having the lower income of the major North Dakota cities with the higher median costs, that puts people at a disadvantage. They can't buy a house outright. So that's why I talk about the affordable housing issue being a big thing. The availability of homes and apartments for young families, seniors, and essential workers that are going to be moving here. 775-5559, you're with Mark. Go ahead, please.
1: Yeah, Mark, I can address why apartment living has, you know, popularized over the years, just off of my experience. So, you know, you ever look at Zillow or Realtor?
0: Yep.
1: Once in a while, just for fun? Yeah, I do too. It's kind of interesting. You'll notice, doesn't matter what town you look at, it can be small town, big town, city, the two types of properties that are up for sale the most is, number one, of course, the, you know, houses that are $350,000 and above. Those are in abundance everywhere. They just keep building them. It's a cash farm, right?
0: Mm-hmm.
1: And then you have the houses that are sub $100,000 that cannot pass a home inspection to get a mortgage, whether that be a VA loan or whether that be a first-time home buyer loan, you know, whether it's, you know, chipping paint, T-block shingles or what have you, sub $100,000. Really can't get them, and they're not worth it because you got to pour lots of money into them because they're a little too far gone. What we need more of is the houses within the range of, $120,000 to $250,000. We need more of those houses that people can actually afford.
0: Mm-hmm.
1: And we don't have a lot of those. We need more of them, and that's why I think apartment living has gotten so popularized, because we can't afford the mid-range ones, people starting out,
0: mm-hmm.
1: so they want to go to the cheaper ones. Well, the cheaper ones can't pass first-time home buyer's inspection. And is it really worth it to save up that 20, 25% down payment on a house that's falling apart? You've wasted your debt, that money you saved up for your down payment, because the bank won't let you do a first-time home buyer loan on it.
0: Mm-hmm.
1: So now you don't have the money to throw at that house to improve it. And, of course, obviously, young people starting out don't have the cash for a $350,000-plus house. So, hey, live in the apartment, you know, because it's hard to find that mid-range, affordable, first-time house, you know?
0: Yeah.
1: That's what I think.
0: No, I appreciate the call. It makes perfect sense. I mean, lower-cost housing is in demand because of that exact reason. Most people can only afford what they can afford right now while they're trying to save money for something bigger. 775-5559. Thank you for waiting with Mark. Go ahead, please.
2: Hey, Mark, how are you doing today?
0: I'm doing really well. What's up?
2: Well, a couple of things. First of all, people listening can probably attest to this. Rent's been going up in town
0: mm-hmm.
2: quite a bit, actually. I know several people who have apartments who are actually looking to move because, well, their rent is way more than a mortgage payment. It's just insane. Like, I don't understand it. You go to Fargo, you go to other places, and I know people don't like to hear that, but, you know, here's what we're known for. You go to Bismarck, you go talk to people in other parts of the state,
0: mm-hmm.
2: they think we're a garbage hole. We have the least amount to offer our people with things to do, but we have the most expensive housing around, especially rent. It's embarrassing. Like, what are you paying to live here for? You got the good schools, you got the parks. Okay, yeah, we got a lot of nice things. So does everyone else. What sets Grand Forks apart from everybody else that you'd want to pay that kind of money to live here? The other thing on the flip side of that, Mark, this might be something for a future show. You look into it. I was helping a friend of mine out. He's got an elderly parent who is looking to live basically on their Social Security.
0: Okay.
2: They can't afford to pay full rent, so they go to housing assistance to try to get some help. This is someone who's worked all their life, whatever. They go to get help. They couldn't get anywhere. So I went in there with them. I said, what's the problem? I put my radio hat on for a second. I said, hey, let's get some answers here.
0: Mm-hmm.
2: What is the holdup with getting an application processed? I didn't know anything about it, Mark. And I said, you know, this person's applying for housing. They're applying for aid.
0: Mm-hmm.
2: 10 to 12 month delay.
0: Wow.
2: For anyone walking into the housing office, 10 to 12 months minimum waiting list to get any kind of even an interview for a voucher for housing assistance. This is for everybody, whether you're elderly or whatnot, you're on your hard times. And I said, well, how could this be? 10 to 12 months? Like, what are you people doing? And I got told, we have one person that handles it. We got a stack like you wouldn't believe. And anyone from anywhere that comes here looking for housing assistance goes into that list. And I'm like, so there's people that literally cannot pay their rent that have to stay with that. Yep, that's just the way it is.
0: Wow.
2: Now, I know people are quick to jump and say, well, you know, blah, blah, blah. But, I mean, why live here? If on one end, you can't afford it. And on the other end, you can't get any help. So let's people move on. You know, just something to look into as to why we have such a long wait for that housing assistance. And what are we paying for with this rent, Mark, really?
0: I'll have to do a little digging. You've given me a thought of what to look for. No, that's a good question. I mean, you know, we've got a median household income that basically is below what it costs to buy a house. I mean, even, you know, they claim that the median household income in Grand Forks is around $75,000. I want to know who they're looking at, because I don't think it's that high. I think it's a lot less. Yeah, exactly. And so I think they're basing it on a median income number that's too high for the average citizen.
2: Oh, it's just crazy. I mean, I'm all about, you know, the next person who says, well, you got to work hard, pay your bill. Yeah, of course. Throw that all out the window. Bottom line is, people can't afford to live here. They're going to move on. We're losing good people. We're losing families. We're losing people who could contribute to society, because they're all, it's like we're in some sort of a, I don't know what the word is for, Mark, like we're in some sort of select group that you have to be able to pay a certain amount to live here, or you have to move on. And then, so we have one extreme at one end and one extreme at the other. I just wish maybe we get a little bit more meat and potatoes in the middle. But
0: yeah, no, good thoughts.
2: Thank you for your time.
0: No, appreciate them. I mean, that there are points that need to be discussed. 775-5559. You're with Mark. Go ahead, please.
3: Hey, Mark, I have an answer for your last caller. The wages are low here. The cost of living is high, but it is safe. It's been that way for 80 years. I've been here for 80 years. I've got three things. I met a Vietnam woman who later became a doctor and worked at the VA hospital in Fargo. She said that she and her friends from Vietnam made life miserable for veterans that served in the Vietnam War. I reported her to the VA in Grand Forks, and I think they fired her. The second thing is the ring road going around the Alaris Center is full of potholes too. So, and there's cracks in the pavement. My third thing is there are several hotels by the Alaris. Many, in fact, hundreds of construction workers are living there. It's cheaper than apartments, and there's no commitment. So, we've got too many people on welfare and food stamps. I know some people, they're in their 20s, and they get Social Security. They shouldn't be getting anything. They should be out working. So thanks, Mark.
0: Okay. Appreciate the call. As far as the hotel dwellers, yes. I know that a lot of businesses, if they're bringing in temporary help, they will billet them in a hotel, because they can typically negotiate with the hotel. They will promise them a long-term occupancy, get a lower rate, but make up the balance by having people in those rooms a lot longer. As far as the ring road, I don't know. I drive out there periodically to drop the kids off at certain things. I don't think the roads are in any worse shape around the Ralph or in that area than any other part of Grand Forks. And I don't know what to say about the third topic, but yeah. Yeah, there is an income disconnect, and that's what we're talking about here. But the main overall topic of conversation here in the second hour of a Cano X afternoon, what deserves the most attention in the grand cities? And affordable housing always rears its head. We'll continue the conversation as we move forward on this Cano X afternoon. Mark Ewens, good to be with you.
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5: 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We'll get an update out of the KNOX newsroom and then continue the conversation. Some text to get to about Grand Forks, the Grand Cities, and the whole idea of what issue do you think deserves the most attention. Housing has taken the ringer at the moment. Jennifer Leverins patiently standing by.
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0: Or 10 cases so far this year, twice the usual number. The East Grand Forks City Council on Tuesday approved adding more election judges for the August 11th primary and November 3rd general election. Parks and Recreation Superintendent Jorgen Eriksson also started Monday, and Interim Fire Chief Paul Hansen has verbally accepted the permanent job pending council approval. And Minnesota's U.S. Senate candidates made their pitches at FarmFest ahead of next week's primary. Democrats Peggy Flanagan and Angie Craig joined Republicans Michelle Tafoya and Royce White at Wednesday's forum. This Look at News brought to you by Radium. I'm Jennifer Leverins, KNOX News.
1: Our next update out of the KNOX newsroom and Jennifer Leverins will come at 5:02. 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Good afternoon, and at 4:32, it is time now for the KNOX American Federal 5-day forecast. Variably sunny skies, a little more haze in the air today. 89 is the expected high with southwest winds up to 25. Passing clouds tonight, down to 56 for low. Winds swinging around the northwest up to 20. Mostly sunny, breezy, much cooler at 78 on Friday. Saturday, variable sunshine and 84. Some showers late in the day, Sunday in 76. Monday, dry 79. So a cooler weekend is on tap. 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Some showers near the international border. They should hopefully stay up that way. I think we've had enough rain for the moment. No. 775-5559, you're with Mark. Go ahead, caller.
2: I think one of the biggest factors is, and it's not just North Dakota or even Grand Forks, it's everywhere. Mm-hmm. So you look at the median home price in 1980 in Grand Forks, straight around $50,000. Today's money, that's about right around $200,000. The median income was about $20,000, which is about $80,000-$85,000 now. Okay, so you look at, compare that to the actual median income now, about $63,000, and the median home price, about $250,000. So neither of these things are keeping pace with inflation, and they're actually going in divergent directions of one another.
1: That is true. I mean, and it's something that becomes cumulative, too, over time, because the more product you have stuck out there that's not picked up, that's a negative pressure on the economy.
2: Yep, and then everybody can say, you know, like, oh, we need to build cheaper houses. Well, on a $40,000 lot, which is relatively cheap in Grand Forks currently, how much can you even do to be profitable to make, you know, is it even feasible to make a $200,000 house, $150,000 house, after you pay for material and labor?
1: Right.
2: So that's one piece of it. And then a lot of the loudest voices that keeps, well, these kids want all the brand new and this and that. I challenge every one of them that has owned their house since, you know, we'll call it 1985 to 1990, to go ahead and sell that thing under market value so somebody has an affordable starter house.
1: Mm. Yeah.
2: Because like, they don't.
1: Right. That's not going to happen. Exactly. No, you're right. Nope. You're right. It's kind of us old folks are hanging on to those properties just a little too long.
2: Oh, and it doesn't follow the scheme, right? A lot of us break the natural supposed progression where you buy the starter home, you make a little bit more money. Now you level up the house and do this and that. Well, you sit on them forever, but then the cost of housing is inflated so much that you're selling it for what is well beyond what would be a natural inflationary price of that house now.
1: True. And you know, and it doesn't take into account the improvements you might have made along the way that are actual real improvements to the cost of the house. So...
2: Correct. So, I mean, these two things that are dependent on one another are moving in such opposite directions that there has to be a major course correction on both before we get to the American dream of owning a house.
1: Yeah. Yeah. There has been a big disconnect. You're absolutely right. So we'll talk about that later. Appreciate the call.
2: Thanks,
1: thank you. 775-5559 with Mark. Go ahead, please.
2: The American dream.
1: Hello. Hi there.
3: Hello.
1: There you are.
3: Hi. You know, the last caller that

0: that, you buy a starter home, you fix it up, maybe you buy the next size bigger, and people are hanging on to these homes too long. Where is a retired couple supposed to go when you look at the house that you invested in, and then you sell it, but you want to go to a smaller place or some kind of retirement place, but they're incredibly expensive. You're better off staying in your home. I mean, it's a catch-22, and there is no good answer. There is none.
1: No, I'm with you on that, because we're in that position. You know, we get our house paid off, then what do we do? Because we don't make enough money to even if we sold the house with everything we have, to find something that would then benefit our needs, but also for the kids, because we still get family, we still get company. So it's kind of a catch. You're right. It's a catch 22 from that standpoint. So where am I going to find something when I've already theoretically have bought the house? Now I'm basically rent-free, just paying for the utilities.
0: Yeah, people are not, nobody is selling their house for under market. Where are they supposed to go?
1: Yeah, so that comes back to the fundamental question about Grand Forks housing and just everything that goes into it. How do we make room for those who are in a position to maybe want to sell but can't afford what's out there already, even if it's a step down?
0: You're exactly right. And it's like, I don't know, you know, way back in the flood time, we lost a lot of starter homes. Mm-hmm. Well, I don't even know if kids nowadays would consider even buying the housing stock we lost. You know, a lot of them had maybe a single-stall garage, maybe.
1: Mm-hmm.
0: I mean, I think it's a big problem, and it's not just Grand Forks. People want more or want what they had at their parents' home, but it's not feasible. And yes, the market is not, salaries are not keeping up with what the cost of housing is. They're just not. And I don't know what the answer is. I just don't, like I said, there is no good answer.
1: Exactly. No, good points all. I thank you for the call, and we'll continue the conversation on this. I've got some text to get to as well. I want to quickly go back before I take this next segue from the previous discussion. Hand-eye coordination is not learned by video games. Sorry, Gen Z guy. Actually, texter, hand-eye coordination is actually enhanced by video games. But that's a whole other discussion that we already had. It's an interesting research project that several people have undertaken to find out the deleterious effects, though, of video games outweigh the increase by the eye-hand coordination. So you get better eye-hand coordination, but you basically become dumber. So on this half hour of CanoX Afternoon, we're talking about housing in Grand Forks, the affordability, and what other things in Grand Forks should we be paying attention to? We'll continue the conversation next.
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0: Welcome back to A Can of Wix Afternoon, this Thursday edition. Mark Ewan's happy to be with you, talking about Grand Forks, and we've kind of settled on housing. Happens a lot. 775-5559. Thanks for hanging on. Caller, you with Mark. Go ahead.
1: Yeah, that texture is a little mistaken. There's a lot of studies that show that video games do improve hand-eye coordination. Obviously, it's not the sole purpose for improved hand-eye coordination. I could attribute that to probably working on the farm, working on cars, remodeling, doing construction work and stuff, but video games doesn't hurt.
0: There you go. That was just the basic idea. As long as you're doing other stuff, you know, and you're keeping your brain exercised evenly, you're good to go.
1: Yeah. Do you ever play any video games, Mark?
0: Oh, yeah. Yeah. I suck.
1: Well, that's okay. As long as you're having fun.
0: Oh, yeah. My kids beat my butt. Haven't played them in a while, but all right.
1: Thank you, Mark.
0: Thank you. 775-5559. Thanks for hanging. You're with Mark. Go ahead, please.
2: Hello, is this me?
0: That's you, yes.
2: Oh, just one comment on the housing.
0: Yeah.
2: If you look around, like, at all the starter homes, how many Oxford Realty owns, and they turn them into apartments. You can drive down University Avenue. There's at least three that says Oxford on it. They just bought a house in my neighborhood on the north end.
0: Huh. So the
2: starter homes that we talk about, mid-range, are being bought up and then turned into rentals. So there is no starting out. You have to jump into a high-end house.
0: Ah. Okay. And you think are they doing this for the college, or are they just doing it because?
2: I think it's more for renting to students because they can put four bedrooms in there and then they split it all, you know, so paying for itself. But the starter homes are being bought up by more than just Oxford. Thank you.
0: Okay, no, makes sense. 775-5559. Thanks for waiting. You're with Mark. Go ahead.
3: So let me propose something to you. If you are, let us say you're a young married couple out of college, and you and your husband make $100,000 to $150,000 a year, okay? Because your jobs are, you know, $50,000 apiece or whatever, okay? If you have a college education and, you know, a good degree and a decent job, you should be in that range, right?
0: Should be.
3: Okay. So if you figure out the math, there is no way that you shouldn't be able to afford a $400,000 home. Now, practical, I mean, a $400,000 mortgage, the income needed for that, if you math it out, is $90,000 to $135,000 a year. So is it more about lifestyle for the people that are looking, or is it really that it's unaffordable?
0: It probably is a combination of the two. And that's where we've got to look at it. We've got to see, are the expectations too high or the income too low? Or where do the two cross each other?
3: Well, that, and I think that there's other things too. I think, you know, because my daughter is in that age bracket where, you know, her and her friends, you know, some of her friends own houses and some of her friends don't, and all the rest of that stuff. And, you know, a lot of kids, and I just call them kids because to me they're kids, right? But, you know, to me, anybody who's Gen Z is a kid because I have a kid that age. So I don't mean any disrespect,
0: right.
3: But young adults, you know, a lot of them are delaying getting married. They're delaying having children. And so there's no need for them to buy a house. So that is also a factor that comes in there, right? And that the longer that somebody lives with their parents or lives in an apartment type of situation, it just becomes a normal thing. And so then they figure, well, you know, when I get out on my own, I really, you know, is buying a house something that I want to do? And then the other factor that I think is too, is that a lot of them, you know, if they leave, and I even did this. I mean, I left North Dakota for a long time and that big city life, right? So if you do the big city life and all the rest of that stuff, a home isn't something that you're necessarily interested in. So I think that there's a lot of different factors that play into this that sometimes we miss.
0: Yeah, no. No, I appreciate the call. Exactly. It's a little more complex than we'd like to make it, but that's why we're talking. 775-5559. Thanks for hanging you with Mark. Go ahead.
4: Hey, Mark, I got a special report. I went out to the JC Park a couple of days ago for the get-together with law enforcement. I spoke with the SWAT team members there, also a group that uses drones to fight crime, spoke with the deputy sheriff and Grand Forks and East Grand Forks Police Department, Fire Department, Air Base people, and there were several nonprofit groups. There was also a band playing and food trucks. It was all free. It was a perfect place for young kids, and these guys are keeping our town safe. So thanks a lot, guys. Bye.
0: Yeah, all right. Exactly right. Celebrate the emergency management community and first responders all the time. But back to the last two calls. There are people who have perhaps too high expectations and have never saved money in their life. There are those who simply can't get a job to pay enough money because that's the economy as it stands right now. It's being stretched. We're kind of at, you know, to say that we're at a difficult time, we're always at a difficult time. Some generations have better periods of time. Some don't. So we like to put single solutions to an extraordinarily complex moving target. And coming from our personal experience, well, when I was your age, we just worked harder. Well, my wife and I both had a job. Well, that's not always feasible. So what happens for one generation, what works for the one previous generation, doesn't always work for the one coming up before. And also expectations. Keep your expectations low and your acceptance high, but have a plan. And I think we also, in to some degree, and my generation can be blamed in part for it, the microwave generation, we want something, we want it now. The idea of saving over the long term and making do with what you have until you can afford something, that's changed too. That doesn't necessarily exist. So it's more complex. We all look at it from our own perspective, our own viewpoint. Some text to get to at 775-5559. I also think that people have become lazy and don't want to deal with the upkeep that goes with owning a house. You know, and that's a part of the challenge too. If you want to maintain the ownership of a house so that at some point when you do go to resell it, you're going to have to get a new roof periodically. You might have to update the basement, the electrical. You're going to need new windows at some point. For a lot of us who bought a house that was already 30 years old when we bought it, now we're in year 60 of a house or 70 of a house. There's a lot more upgrades that have to go on. Once again, payments, salaries have not necessarily kept up with the necessary money needed to make a lot of those upgrades. So you make them piecemeal over time as to what you can afford. Otherwise, you take out another big loan and you go deeper into debt, which is not the intent. The intent is to incrementally increase. And that's where I think sometimes people maybe lose track of something. What's the most important thing you've got to do to a house first to keep it functional and to make it worth more? 775-5559, you're with Mark. Go ahead, please.
5: Mark, would you, after you get off, if you know where the food pantry is on University?
0: I do.
5: Okay. And then there's a laundromat.
0: Yeah.
5: Right next to it. And then across the alley, there's a rental house there.
0: Okay.
5: And these are renters in there. A few women that live there.
0: Okay.
5: And drive by really slow and look at the yard. That house was bought a couple of years ago by a big company.
0: Okay.
5: And they went in there and they sprayed weed killer all over the place. The place was spotless.
0: Hmm.
5: And I know the previous owner of that house. It's a rental house.
0: Okay.
5: I'm not going to say the name of the company that bought it.
0: No.
5: Okay.
0: Good.
5: This is for your judgment.
0: Okay.
5: And, I mean, this is worth looking down the alley along the side of it
0: Okay.
5: The front. And I think it's a Canadian thistle farm. It's just disgusting. And that place was, there wasn't a weed in the, one weed 3 years ago in this yard. And this is a rental.
0: Yeah.
5: And nobody shovels the snow. And, of course, there's a house right next to it that I helped a person shovel their snow impeccably with a little help from my buddies. Okay.
0: I'll take a look.
5: And that's the same company that owns the house. There's a chain link fence on it. But you, I mean, it's worth a get out of your car, look down the alley, and then look at the yard, and then you tell me maintenance and stuff like this, what should be done.
0: I will. I'll take a look. I'll take a look. All right. I appreciate the call. 775-5559 with Mark. Go ahead, please.
6: Hey, Mark. Well, so here's the question. I care very little about where people are living when they stay, right?
0: Mm-hmm.
6: We keep talking about, oh, these people are lazy. They only want apartments. I don't care if they're staying. How about we ask the young people why they're leaving when they leave?
0: Bingo.
6: Because maybe it's none of it. Or maybe it's all of it. Maybe it is housing. Maybe it's jobs. Maybe it's whatever. But if we keep focusing on what people who are staying in this community, what their living situation is, we'll never figure out why we're growing at a slower pace than all of our peers in the state.
0: That is an important question that I don't think we've asked recently, is why do people go somewhere else? Why is Grand Forks something of a transient community versus some others that are growing at a more rapid rate? And do we want that? I mean, do we want to be a Fargo or a Bismarck? Are we quite happy with a relatively low population comparative? That's the question.
6: Well, we may not even be a Minot in a decade if it keeps going at the rate that it is.
0: Exactly. Yeah. And maybe the powers that be like that. Just thinking. Just spitballing.
6: Yeah, maybe. I don't know. I don't know if it's a way forward, but it is definitely a way, I guess.
0: It is.
6: Oh, it's the way.
0: Yeah. No, that's a good point. That's a good point. Thank you for the call. Yeah. What do we want to be? What does Grand Forks want to be? Which goes back to the fundamental question of what needs to be, you know, paid the most attention right now. Some text to get to at 775-5559 as our time in this hour starts to grow just slightly on the short side. Let me see. How could Nashville guy live here for 80 years and Nashville and other places at the same time? Question's been asked more than once. Texter says, Lee has a good point. The Section 8 housing on 4th Avenue South in the Grand Forks Housing Authority are full of people who applied for aid and none of them work. They're home all day. They sit on the couch and watch TV, but an elderly couple that needs help can't get it. That is a social services issue that I can't speak authoritatively on, but I know I get an idea of how that comes from, because there are sometimes people who game a system. How do I know that? That's a whole other show. 775-5559. So he's a special VA inspector agent now, too. He does get around. I'll tell you what, the guy's got lots and lots of different experience. He said the Alaris Ring Road, not the Ralph. Ah, okay. Apologies. You know what? You're right. That's on me. He said Alaris. My brain immediately went to the Ralph. I'm thinking, no, the road around the Ralph is fine. Yep. Okay. Marky, focus. 775-5559. I'm going to have to take this segue because we've got the top of the hour coming up and then ABC News right around the corner as well. But I've got some texts. The conversation will continue as to what issues do you think Grand Forks needs more attention than others who are getting right now. Affordable housing. And really, that becomes the crux of many of the following data points, too, because if people can't and don't want to live here because they can't afford to live here, then you become a transient community. And maybe that's what we're happy with. I don't know. I don't think so, personally. I think the slow, steady growth model has proven wise, in my humble opinion, because to some degree, it's made us a little more recession-proof than some other cities. You look at some cities that have really grown, crime rates are up. It's a whole other story. ABC News coming up in just a few minutes on this KNOX afternoon.
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18: ABC News, I'm Brian Clark. President Trump dismissed reports that there is a shortage of defensive missiles in the U.S. stockpile as a result of the war in Iran.
19: And we have an unlimited supply, and so we're in great shape. But with that being said, we always want more. We have to have more. We have other things maybe come up.
18: The president also signed executive orders that target birthright citizenship after the Supreme Court rejected his bid to end the constitutional guarantee of citizenship to anyone born in the United States. Former Senate Majority Leader Mitch McConnell says he's out of a rehab facility and will continue physical therapy at home. He was last seen on Capitol Hill in June. His office says he suffered a fall at his home and was briefly unconscious. Investigators in Washington say the man in custody charged with starting last week's devastating fires in Spokane admitted to starting at least 25 fires between July 4th and August 11th. This is ABC News. The FDA approved a new kind of flu vaccine for older people. Moderna's is the first made with mRNA technology, and data showed it to be 27% more effective than a conventional flu shot. It's intended for adults 50 and older. Meta is the latest company to say that one of its AI agents broke past guardrails and targeted another company. ABC's Alex Stone has more.
20: Meta says it was a misconfiguration, is how they put it, by an independent company that does cybersecurity evaluations for Meta. And they say they inadvertently gave Meta's models access to the internet during this test, that normally it is enclosed and they don't have that access. That model was unable to get online and exploit a security flaw in another company, get in and manipulate some things.
18: The jackpot for the Powerball next drawing Saturday has soared to $856 million. That's the eighth largest in the game's history. I'm Brian Clark, ABC News.
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22: Variably sunny with more haze today and a high in the upper 80s. Your KNOX 5-day forecast follows the news. Good afternoon. Here are your latest stories. The East Grand Forks City Council Tuesday approved adding more election judges for the August 11th primary and November 3rd general election. In personnel news, new Parks and Recreation Superintendent Jorgen Erickson started Monday, and Interim Fire Chief Paul Hansen has verbally accepted the permanent fire chief job pending council approval. A Fargo man is facing federal child sexual exploitation charges after investigators say he targeted three young girls in Iowa through Snapchat. Court records identify him as Devin McCoy Sheely. A forensic exam of his phone turned up more than 600 files of child sexual abuse material. Kratom products are now illegal to sell across North Dakota after Governor Kelly Armstrong's executive order banned the substance as a public health crisis. Violations can bring fines up to $1,000. State health officials link 50 deaths in North Dakota to kratom since 2019. And the University of North Dakota holds its summer graduation Friday at 2 at the Chester Fritz, live streamed on the university's website and Facebook page. 584 students will earn their degrees. This look at news brought to you by Grand Cities Monument. I'm Jennifer Leverins, KNOX News.
0: Our next update from the KNOX Newsroom and Jennifer Leverins comes at 5:30. 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Afternoon, coming up on 5:04, it is time now for the KNOX American Federal 5-day forecast. Variably sunny skies, 89 is the expected high with southwest winds up to 25. Passing clouds and 56 for a low tonight, northwesterlies to 20. Mostly sunny, breezy, a much cooler 78 for Friday. Saturday, variable sunshine and 84. Showers late in the day, Sunday in 76. Next Monday, we start off with dry week, 79 degrees. A cooler weekend is on tap. 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Southwest winds gusting to 20 miles an hour. And there are some showers up near the international border, kind of sinking southward. They're supposed to dissipate before they get here. But if you get some sprinkles on your windshield tonight, don't be too terribly surprised. We've been talking housing. That's kind of centered in the overall arching question that I asked in the last hours. What do you think deserves the most attention in the Grand Cities area? Affordable housing has become the number one in the clubhouse. 775-5559, you're with Mark. Go ahead, please.
1: Hey, Mark, you want to put your house up for sale so I could buy it, and then you and your wife could move into an assisted living thing. I mean, you're kind of that old, aren't you?
0: You know, that would be funny if it wasn't so funny.
1: I know. I'm only a couple of years behind you, bro.
0: You know, but it's interesting because in all seriousness, how do you plan for those things? Because now we're both in, you know, reasonable health for our age and all that good stuff. I mean, we're very fortunate, but you never know. I mean, and do people typically plan for a catastrophe? No, most people don't. Most people just work on a linear lifestyle. I'm going to be this way until I'm whatever. And tomorrow I step out of the building and get run over by a bus. You know, it's just, you never know.
1: Sure.
0: So
1: my wife and I are in great health, and we own a really nice property in Minnesota. And people are going, oh, when are you going to retire? Are you going to sell your place and go to Florida? And I go, no. Why would I do that? You know? that sounds pretty dumb to me. But anyway.
0: No. If you like it where you are, stay where you are. I mean, that's kind of the rule of thumb. Yeah. Plan for the future.
1: Yeah. If I want to go to Florida, I'll just go to Florida for a week. And have you been to Florida, Mark?
0: Not lately, but yes, I've been to Florida quite a few times over the years.
1: Have you been there in the summer?
0: Of course. Of course.
1: You have?
0: Well, I grew up in the South. So, I mean, Florida's a piece of cake.
1: Well, so did I.
0: Yeah.
1: But do you really want to go to Florida in August?
0: No, this is why we go to New Orleans in the winter.
1: Oh, there you go. Okay, boss.
0: Right.
1: You have a good day.
0: You too. Thanks for the call. Yeah. So, but that's an, and that's a discussion point. I got a bunch of texts I want to get to as well, but planning for the future. I mean, when we talk about Grand Forks and the things that the city should be focusing on, affordable housing is obviously on a top of everybody's list, or so it seems. I haven't seen road construction or downtown revitalization pop across the feed. So people are obviously very interested in housing. So some text to get to as we get into the third hour of a KNOX afternoon. Mark Ewens, glad to be with you today.

0: Mark Ewens, happy to be with you on this Thursday, the 6th of August. Some text to get to at 775-5559. Real estate houses get inflated locally by greedy real estate agents who are incentivized to set higher than realistic sale prices to increase their commission, especially in our area when there are always where there isn't a massive population, but an unreal number of realtors. I mean, I can't address that as far as the unreal number of realtors. I know it's become a popular field that a lot of people seem to have gone into. Is it an unreal number? Are we ahead of it? And as far as the unrealistic sale price, once again, what the free market will bear, because if it is an unrealistic sales price, then it'll sit on the market and they'll either have to bear the burden of a property that's not gaining them anything and start lowering the price, or they'll just continue to hang on to a price, a property that's not doing anything. 775-5559. If you make $100K a year, you cannot reasonably afford the $400,000 house, have a baby paying daycare, that's $1,300 to $1,400 a month. Packer Lady is crazy. Also, we don't have enough daycare spots, especially for infants. I don't know that personally because we're daycare for our grandkids, but I do know that people that do kind of struggle to find a place for having to work. It's the old quandary. If one person makes enough money, the mama can stay home or the daddy can stay home with the kids, but those days have kind of gone away. So the paradigm of the single earner has changed. So you got a lot of boomers like myself that have a hard time grappling that information. 775-5559, you're with Mark. Go ahead.
1: Yeah, Mark, I really agree with that last texter. I mean, it kind of feels like you look at these listings and it feels like the real estate agent is smoking a light bulb full of rocks before they set the price. It's quite frankly, it's crazy to me. You know, I'll give an anecdotal example. I won't dox the town, but I was looking at houses in one small town, right?
0: Okay.
1: And I went and even toured the damn thing, and the pictures were misleading. The outside was misleading. They put really decent pictures of it on there. And over the years, over the last year and a half where it was on the market, it had started to grow black mold around in certain spots.
0: Yikes.
1: There was water damage. The roof kept getting worse and worse. And on top of that, the outside was completely in disarray. It's like a jungle out there. Landscaping isn't difficult, but this would have been a big job, right? And it's still like that. And I checked and it sat for like a year and a half. I think it was like almost 2 years, like 700 days, right? Ooh. And then one day I checked the list, yeah, and I had toured it, and really bad. And I had checked the listing one day randomly, I think a few weeks ago. On the market, 13 days so far. So they put it under a different realtor's name within that company. They put it back on the market with even more misleading pictures. I mean, these had to have been photoshopped is what they looked like. And they didn't budge on the price. It needs a lot of work, I'm telling you. I'll send you the link to it because, you know, I don't need the whole listening audience know when I'm looking at houses. Right. But it's crazy, man. Like, they want like $120,000 for it. And I'm like, dude, what the hell? Like, you'd have to put at least $100,000, $150,000 worth of work because there was so much wrong in this thing. And then that's what I don't know how realtors think, like, oh, I'll just leave it on the market and not change the price at all. Like the house I'm talking about, literally it would be too much if you paid $50,000 for this thing, but they just keep it up there. They want to waste money, heating it or whatever they do, and holding it for the winter. And I don't understand it. It's not really worth it when they just keep houses like that and they continue to go downhill when they're not lived in, because I guarantee you this thing's probably going to end up condemned or something. Disgusting what these real estate agents, some of them do. A lot of them are good. Some of them really suck.
0: Well, yeah, the people are people. Okay, well, I appreciate the call. I can't obviously address that situation, but a lot of times from the people that I've talked to in the background say, you have a property where you might get that one person that wants to buy it because they're looking for a fixer up. You've got a builder, or you've got somebody that's really into home restoration, and they're waiting for that one person to walk in, and they'll buy it at that price because for them, that's gold. The house needs a lot of work. Yeah, they're going to get into it and do it. And I know people like that'll actually do that. We'll buy kind of a rundown place and refurb it. they themselves might turn around and flip it. So there's a lot of different reasons why realtors hold on to stuff. But I'm not a real estate agent. I don't play one on TV or the radio. 775-5559, you're with Mark. Go ahead.
2: Hello?
0: Hello?
2: Hi. Okay, so I think I need to clarify something.
0: Sure.
2: Because obviously this is getting missed.
0: Okay.
2: So I said in my previous conversation that if you are a couple and you are making $150K a year, right? Okay. Mm-hmm. And I'll say 100 to 150K.
0: Okay.
2: So let me up this for just a second.
0: All right.
2: Okay. We'll take it to 150 just to make the number easy. 150K a year between two people.
0: Yep.
2: Is a gross income of $12,500 a month.
0: Mm-hmm.
2: Okay. After taxes and insurance and, you know, all
0: so you're
2: that
0: talking,
2: stuff.
0: You're talking net. You're talking net, not gross. Yeah, okay.
2: Yeah, okay. So, well, no, that was gross. So after taxes and health insurance and all the rest of the stuff, you're probably around 10.
0: All right.
2: Okay, maybe a little bit less. Okay. So, you can go online to verify this. It'll tell you. This is not me saying this. This is the math wizards out there.
0: Okay.
2: That'll say you should be able to afford a $415,000 to $500,000 house on $150,000.
0: Wow.
2: Okay? That is not me who said that.
0: That's
2: and
0: the math
2: I should have prefaced that in my earlier phone call.
0: Okay.
2: Okay?
0: Okay.
2: So just to put it out there to everybody. Now, you may have daycare costs and you may have two SUV costs and all the rest of that stuff. They may not be factoring that in. But I guess what I'll throw back at some people is maybe sometimes it's lifestyle choices too, right? Is that because I don't think that there's ever going to be, unfortunately, houses for 250 to 300K in a lot of circumstances anymore. When I bought my first house years ago, I had to pay over what I was supposed to pay to get into the house that I wanted because I wanted that house. And then when I ended up selling that house, I lost money on it because the market went bad. That was the whole Obama thing and stuff like that. So, you know what? We all have to make choices that we want in life, right?
0: Yep.
2: So sometimes when you want to get into things, you have to do things that you don't want to do.
0: Yep. Yep. Nope. Understood. Understood. I agree.
2: Right? Okay. Yep. Yep. Bye. Right.
0: Bye. 775-5559. Thanks for holding. You're with Mark. Go ahead.
3: Yeah, Mark, I just sort of happened on the conversation. One of the things that's, you know, it's a nationwide problem. And one of the things in Grand Forks is following the national trend is that only about half of the houses in Grand Forks are actually owned by who lives in them.
0: Right.
3: So there's all this rental going on. And then there, in other parts of the country, there's even subdivisions that are being built strictly for rental. And that's where the laws are got to change is because it used to be a single family housing was meant for a family, not for a corporation or a company to own and then rent out.
0: Mm-hmm.
3: And you know, you get all these people, real estate developers, let them off the hook, and subdivision developers and the realty industry, and they get onto the zoning and planning of and the city councils of cities and on county commissions and county zoning and planning, and they all run for this these positions so they can manipulate how the laws and ordinances of the cities and counties address this problem.
0: Yep, exactly. Yep. Exactly. There's a bit of manipulation.
3: So the real estate around is that's within reasonable distance of the city to put utilities and the such in is manipulated for the maximum profit for that sector of the economy.
0: Exactly.
3: And they put apartment buildings on it and multifamily housing, and now they're not even selling it. They figure they can make more money on the rental forever because they've just jacked rents up to the ceiling.
0: Yeah. Yeah. Nope. That's kind of a business model. It is.
3: Yeah. And I don't know how to change that. But one thing that could be done is for people that might be listening out there to say to hell with Grand Forks. And there's small towns within easy commuting distance to the city, Manville, Thompson, and some of them that need to be redeveloped and need a tax base in order to do that, like Amarillo. And, you know, Northwood could use more people, Larimore. There's all these platted town sites that, that could easily accommodate more people and would like to have more people to keep their schools going, et cetera, et cetera.
0: There you go.
3: And a much, maybe even a better standard of living. So until such people just stand up to people like they're, you know, running the city, and say, where's the single family housing going to go up? Where's that stock going to be for us to be able to purchase so we don't have to rent forever so we can build some equity? I guess people are just going to have to leave town. And David, that's why so many people are.
0: You know, that could be. No, that's some excellent points. I thank you for the call. It's Economics 775-5559. You're with Mark. Go ahead.
4: Hi, Mark. How are you doing today?
0: I'm doing well. What's up?
4: So I have a couple of things that I think should happen is, one, in a residential area where you got families living in homes and stuff, I think people should not be able to turn them into rental properties. Because all it is a turnover of people in your neighborhood all the time. It's just like all these Airbnbs that are showing up all over in towns. A lot of the communities, I know, down the cities are putting a ban on it because every day it's somebody new showing up at a house. It's a residential area. It's single-family dwellings. It's not rental property. It's not Airbnbs. And the other thing that I really have a hard time swallowing is, every time somebody wants to build an apartment complex in this community, they want a tax break. Why in the world do they get a tax break and then charge $1,200 and $1,500 for the apartment when you and me owning a home in here? We get no break on our taxes on our home. Matter of fact, they can't raise our taxes by more than 3%. But they sure can raise their valuation whatever they want. But ultimately, they get their money one way or the other.
0: The power of government. So that
4: it's ridiculous. Well, I mean, when the state put in that thing, they all give us that tax credit and said the maximum amount that counties, school districts, cities, park districts can raise your taxes is 3%. Raise the valuation of your home, and you'll pay more than 3%. I guarantee it. And it's happened to me the last 2 years.
0: I'm always harping on elections because we don't get enough people that go out to elections. So, you know.
4: And the other thing is if you're a real estate agent, would you like to list a house at $500,000 and sell it at $500,000? Or would you like to list it at $400,000 and sell it at $400,000? If you're getting a 10% commission on a $400,000 house, that's $40,000. A $500,000 house is $50,000. Which would you take as a realtor?
0: Yeah, exactly. Exactly. They got to make a profit too. So.
4: Yep. Well, I saw it. You know, you think about it, a $500,000 home, you know, I don't know what their commission is. We'll just use 10% for easy figuring. Get $50,000 to sell your house. And most of them are on the market for what, 45, 60 days at the most? And you made $50,000 selling a house in 2 months.
0: Good salary.
4: That's a heck of a nice hourly salary, isn't it?
0: And then what's the tax load on that, too? So, you know, it's a question. I don't know.
4: Have a good one.
0: Thank you for the call. I got a bunch of texts I want to get to at 775-5559. Being a rental property owner, my 12-plex apartment building went up in property insurance from $4,000 5 years ago to just over $8,000 now, plus taxes have gone up some. Another text to 775-5559. Always be thankful for what you have, and that is important. I think sometimes we kind of get lost in the minutia. 775-5559. Mark, here it is. I'm going to lay it down for most of us have short-term memory and lack of uproar over gas to oil shows it. When I got my CDL in 2007, I was making good money. My wife was a stay-at-home mom. Now we both work and make more money than we ever did and struggle more than we did now because the cost of everything went up 2 to 3 times, yet wages have only doubled at best. Yes, inflation has certainly put a dent in so many people's budgets. I know. The die is cast. The drone people, the satellite people, and the counter UAS people are all coming. Grand Forks County better figure out how to build infrastructure in a hurry. Well, that's why the one caller talking about some of the small towns, you know, small town living is not a bad thing. And a lot of these small towns may be willing to help you in some way, shape, or form. 775-5559. She's currently paying $1,500 a month for rent, which is, oh, my daughter makes 25. Let me see. My daughter's 25, makes roughly $70,000 a year, has been approved for a house and has been looking for over 6 months, cannot find one in her price range. And if it is, it's so run down, it's not worth it. How are these people supposed to find an affordable house? She's currently paying $1,500 a month for rent, which is crazy. Grand Forks is a somewhat expensive place to live. 775-5559, a texter says, we are very dependent on the air base. The rural communities within 30 miles of it are too. I believe that's what makes our population not grow. Well, I know the air base took quite a bit of a hit at one point in recent years, but they, you know, give it time. The air base is cyclical as well. 775-5559, no houses in residential areas should be allowed to rent. I would agree. That would also solve all of the problems for families trying to find their first home. All of the rich are buying them up and making more money, kicking the young families out. The idea of an area should be residential, period, and not rental. It should not be mixed. But I know that's also the way that a lot of businesses or a lot of cities are able to kind of jigger the prices a bit and make more money on the side. My wife says, I've heard that. Well, so she's paying attention. 775-5559. I'm coming up on the bottom of the hour here. I'm going to get one last segue in before the last newscast. A texter says they lowered the price a bit. Let me see here. Remove the realty listing. It looks like they finally went foreclosure, but don't let the photos mislead you. I saw this train wreck in person and it was mold everywhere. Water damage, basement was shot, total dump. A smart flipper wouldn't pay the asking price for it. Some people are more than willing to be able to do that. And it's a Zillow listing. It looks like what up in, Botno. Is that right? Yeah. So let's see here. The Zillow thing, I didn't hold it down tight enough the first time, texter, because Zillow makes you confirm that you're not a bot. And I'm looking at the house right now that you're referencing. It looks pretty on the outside, but remove the realtor listing. Looks like it finally went to foreclosure. Yeah, the photos are really lovely. From the outside, it looks like it's nice. And a couple of the inside photos, pretty nice. I don't know. 775-5559, a couple of more texts to get to here. Said it once, I'll say it again. Realtors are a huge problem with Grand Forks housing. They, too, have to make a living, and they're in a very competitive market. So I personally think 99% of them are certainly going to be as honest as they possibly can, working with a system, too, that they've got to deal with. People are buying overlisting prices left and right. They are listed high and people are buying higher. It's a seller's market. Yeah, when it becomes a buyer's market, you'll see that flip around. Packer Ladies, Toronto, Toots math is inaccurate. A mortgage on a $400,000 home is $400,000 a month at 6.8%. Good luck qualifying. Either way, I think the point that she's making is that right now, people simply can't afford to buy a house in many instances with the cost of living and the wages the way they are. That's why, folks, we have a lot of disgruntled younger people. All I learned this hour is that the city is corrupt, younger generation is lazy, and all overspend, and realtors are all wealthy millionaires. You know, that's what came out, but that's not necessarily the truth, texter. Yeah, they use super misleading photos, very dishonest. That's too bad. That's too bad. It is 28 minutes past the hour of 5 o'clock. I've got this one last segue before we hit the news, and then the second half of the third hour of a KNOX afternoon. Spirited conversation continues.
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0: after she was hospitalized with a serious salmonella infection. Kristen Benet alleges she got sick from a burrito bowl containing jalapenos from Mexico, and the infection led to sepsis and a three-day hospital stay. Nationwide, there have been 345 salmonella cases in 27 states. University of North Dakota holding its summer graduation Friday at 2 at the Chester Fritz. The exercises will be live streamed on the university's website and Facebook page. And Happy Harry's hosts its 25th and final charity golf tournament next week at Grand Forks Country Club. This year's event features a record field of 152 golfers across 38 teams. This look at news brought to you by Botzer Garage. I'm Jennifer Leverins, KNOX News.
1: Our next update out of the KNOX newsroom will come tomorrow morning at 6:02 with Alex Carnamanati as a part of the morning show with Brian Michaels. News, the top, the bottom, and when it breaks on News Radio 1310 KNOX. I'll tell you what, Farmer Ray's been hanging on through all that. We'll give you a minute here before I got to hit the weather and the next stuff there, Farmer Ray.
2: Well, just a little heads up. 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So I can afford a $35,000 house. Well, now you're going to have a pretty good income if one-third is going to go for your house. Well, now the taxes have doubled. Insurance has tripled. I used to pay $100-and-some dollars a year for my house when I first built it. Now, all of a sudden, my house is worth $150,000, $200,000, whatever. And I pay $1,500 a year for just a little bit of fire and theft and a little bit of hail coverage, whatever you need. But insurance has gotten crazy. I've bought my house several times.
1: Yeah, nope. I'm with you. I'm with you on that.
2: The house is the cheap part. It's all the extras over 30 years.
1: Mm-hmm. Yeah, taxes.
2: Well, I guess
1: property.
2: It's been 40 years. Now I got to put windows and siding in. Hey, I think I'm going to do like that. The other guy said, let's move into assisted living. Let the kids build it. Yeah. Fix it.
1: Yeah. Rebuild after a flood. Yeah. There's been a few things like that. So.
2: All right. Thanks much.
1: Thanks, Farmer Ray. Ay. Where am I? Oh, that's right. One last time here. Get to a market close. It is time now for the KNOX American Federal 5-day forecast. Variably sunny skies, 89 was the expected high with southwest winds to 25. Passing clouds tonight, 56 for low. Winds swing around to the northwest to 20. Mainly sunny, mostly sunny, breezy, and 78 Friday. Saturday, variable sunshine, 84. Showers late in the day Sunday and 76. Dry and 79 next Monday. 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At 775-5559, after we get a market close, we'll start putting a bow in the conversation. Housing has kind of taken center stage in the Grand Cities area, and some text to get to. All this, but a market close is next on this KNOX afternoon. Mark Ewens, happy to be with you today.
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4: Morning beans green, wheat through the livestock in the red. You're listening to the American Ag Network. Good afternoon. I'm Susan Littlefield. Well, corn traded a tight range and finished higher today. Weekly export sales were on the low end of expectations. As they talk about the old crop sales are more than 100 million bushels higher than the current USDA target, with 4 weeks left in the marketing year. New crop sales total 40.4 million bushels, with cumulative new crop sales at 380 million versus the 464 we saw last year. Now, beans saw some firmness as well today. Old crop soybean sales were the new marketing year low at just 1.2 million bushels. And the total commitments are down 19% from last year at 1.533 billion bushels, but are ahead of the current USDA projection of 1.520 billion bushels. New crop sales were also underwhelming at 33.2 million bushels, but total sales were running well ahead of last year.

0: at this time at 308 million bushels. A flash sale, of course, reported once again this morning to China, 122,000 metric tons of beans for the 26-27 marketing year. Well, wheat was the poorest action on the day. They closed actually double digits to the down. As we look at the weekly export sales of 10.9 million bushels last week were the low end of expectations, but on par with the previous four-week average. Cumulative sales are down 30% from last year at 265 million bushels and the second lowest for this time in 17 years. Cattle face an onslaught of selling. Cash trade has firmed with moderate volume in the north, 235 live and mostly 370 unaddressed yesterday, up from the 233 and 363 average the prior week. Hogs saw the lowest close in a month. The average Iowa Southern Minnesota hog weight as of August 1 was 281.2 pounds. This is the American Ag Network.
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0: September corn 2.25 higher, 439. December 462 up 2. September beans 1160 up 3.5. And November 1177.75 up 3. Soybean meal September 311.60 up 140. The oil September 67.74 up 2. Chicago wheat September 631.25 down 11. Kansas City September 699.75 down 13.75. As in Minneapolis September 12.25 lower, 671.25. August live cattle 231.22 down 295. October 224.92 down 455. August feeders 348. That is down 527. September 341.57 down 680. August lean hogs 95.50 down 110. October 81.72 down 130. As for the class 3 milk, August down 6, 16.69. And September 17.24 up a quarter. 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
2: As long as Mark is right half the time, he gets paid. And remember, he can be wrong with little or no advance warning. It's a Mark Ewan's afternoon on KNOX.

0: bye. Welcome back to a KNOX afternoon. Mark Ewens with you. I thought a little John Anderson Money in the Bank would be appropriate for the conversation. Some text you get to at 775-5559. A texter says, government is the problem. Government is always the problem. There are no free markets in the housing industry. Somebody somewhere is always monkeying with something. Say it's the downside of the free market economy. Let me see. Callers talk big about house prices. Starts a text to 775-5559. And who should be allowed to buy them? But if they are selling their house, they want top dollar regardless of who is buying it. We call that human nature, texter. That's just kind of how people tend to work. We want to buy something cheap, but we want to sell it high. That's kind of how we work. Altruistic, you know, I mean, it would be nice if we could all be altruistic, but sometimes reality bites altruism on the butt. 775-5559, there are so many monarchs out this year. Yeah, I've seen a lot of butterflies. I think that what little I know of butterflies is they cycle in different species. And sometimes when there happens to be hatchings, they coordinate. They just tend to cycle at the same time. You get a lot of butterflies. Where was that one place on other side of Red Willow? Heading to the west. I forget what highway it was. 18? There was that heads north-south. Anyway, I saw the roadside was filled with monarchs a couple of years ago, but I digress. 775-5559, with Mark. Go ahead, please.
1: Another thing that's out this year is the cicadas.
0: Yep, that's what I've heard, literally.
1: I can hear there's a buzz in the woods.
0: Yeah.
1: And secondly, as far as the monarch butterflies, we've been doing this milkweed for the... For planting different things.
0: Right.
1: But I live out in a bunch of DNR land all surrounding me, very few monarchs. Out in the valley where you're spraying and you're supposed to be killing all the bugs, there's lots of them. How does that make sense?
0: Maybe they like the pesticide. I don't know.
1: I don't know. Because, you know, I can't remember the name of it. I had it on the tip of my tongue that we can't spray for aphids and different things. And so anyway, they've outlawed some of them because we're hard on the butterflies. And we have more butterflies where they spray a lot of crops than where we have a lot of DNR land and no butterflies.
0: Hmm. Don't be killing the butterflies, Farmer Ray.
1: The wood ticks have let up a little bit, but now we got mosquitoes with this 8 inches of rain.
0: Oh,
1: you don't
0: want
1: to be out after dark.
0: I'm sure, especially your neck of the woods, that swamp area up there that you're not too far from.
1: I had two aunts on my dad's side. One froze to death in a snowstorm, and the other one died from mosquitoes, encephalitis.
0: Good Lord.
1: One in the winter, one in the summer.
0: Well, the hazards of living in the country, you know that.
1: Yeah, I know.
0: All right.
1: And yeah, I'm not going to stay in my igloo all the time either. Thanks.
0: Thank you. I'm not quite sure what that last part was about. 775-5559. I've had a lot of cicadas, killer wasps this year, harmless to humans. Cicada killer wasps. I've not heard of a cicada killer wasp, unless it's supposed to be cicada, killer wasp. That's interesting. 775-5559. My neighbor and I have basically the exact same house. He put his house up for sale for $200,000, and it sold in 48 hours. I'm going to put my house up for sale for $250,000. Again, what the market will bear, people will spend. That's the positive and the negative to the free market, the way it's set up. 775-5559. Great to hear your show today, Mark. Always fun. Well, thank you. Some days I feel like a real fish out of water, but I'm enjoying it, and I hope you are as well. So thank you, texter. Mark Ewens on this KNOX afternoon was asking a very simple question to begin the second hour. What issue in the things that deserve the most attention in the grand cities, and affordable housing has taken the top leader. That's become the big thing. Cicada killer wasps. Huh. Okay. Several folks have typed in and said, yeah, it's a thing. I'll be honest with you. I have, that's news to me. I'm always learning. Okay. Now I know. I looked at a picture of it. Sure. I've seen these. I've seen these. And they feed off the larvae of the cicada. Okay, interesting. I've seen them. I didn't realize that's what they were called, though. Yeah, we get them in our neighborhood as well. All right, fascinating. Yeah, okay. Cicada killer wasps are a red variety. That's the picture that I saw, is that it looked like it's got red banding on it. I don't know. That's at least the picture that came up when I did a copy on that. Cicada killer wasp. 775-5559, a texter says, we need to change the Grand Forks slogan to welcome to the home of sport complaining. You know, there's perhaps a fine line sometimes between making a commentary and complaining. I think that a lot of times people simply want to voice their opinion, and it comes across as complaining when they're not. They're stating a fact, and it just comes across as sounding that way. Now, if we've got some of the folks that do like to perhaps complain or make their point a little more vociferously on a regular basis, that's a different story. But affordable housing is certainly the big thing. Because I thought road construction planning would have been a big thing, or downtown revitalization would have been a big thing. Or what I was banking, if I had been banking on being a top topic, I would have lost today. Keeping young people in the region, you know, creating career opportunities so that UND graduates and local students build their businesses here. I would think that would be the thing that we'd want, because they would be the future of the grand cities. But I'm kind of surprised that didn't get any traction. Maybe because there's no affordable housing. And the other thing, too, you know, support for small businesses, helping locally owned businesses compete and thrive. You get young people that want to stay in the grand cities. And I know there's a lot of young entrepreneurs out there that probably have great ideas. But if they can't get traction here in Grand Forks, they'll go somewhere else. And that's why, what, we had a previous caller or a previous text. There's a lot of wonderful rural towns within the Grand Cities Metroplex area where you could easily move to live and perhaps have a better lifestyle, or at least a better house. I don't know. It would take some digging and some finding out. Mark Ewens on this KNOX afternoon, a Thursday edition. Always happy to be with you. We've been talking about what do you think deserves most attention? Affordable housing has been it. And I'm kind of surprised that has taken off as much as it has. Hang on a second. I just needed to take a sip of water because, you know, otherwise I'm going to start screeching. Regional cooperation, encouraging Grand Forks and East Grand Forks, along with surrounding communities, to work together on economic development. Well, that kind of feeds back into people moving out to the smaller towns and then commuting back into Grand Forks. That would be one way where you could certainly help redevelop the area. Live in another community, work in Grand Forks. 775-5559, you're with Mark. Go ahead, please.
2: Good morning, or good afternoon, Mark.
0: Well, it's good morning somewhere.
2: I'm going to connect those last two things. How to keep the kids staying and affordable housing. Well, if you got too many people in town, there's no affordable housing. So if they got no place to live, you can't keep the kids here because they ain't got no place to live.
0: Right.
2: There must be a population explosion in Grand Forks if the housing is, you know, not affordable. Kinda.
0: Well, I mean, it's the catch 22, because you want to grow your city, but you want to grow it in such a way where it doesn't kind of get away from you. The crime rate doesn't go through the roof, but you've got attractions to keep people here, and you've got businesses that want to build here. You look at that little city to the south and the explosive growth it's gone through, crime rates through the roof. I mean, housing and everything's different than it is here. Yes, Fargo's a nice place to visit, but I'd rather live in Grand Forks.
2: Thief River Falls has the same problem because DigiKey just expanded like crazy.
0: Mm-hmm.
2: And they hired, I don't know how, hundreds, if not thousands of people, and there's no place for them to live. So we're building apartments left and right. I'm working on a project right now building the apartments, and we built DigiKey's kind of backing the apartments. They kind of own them.
0: Interesting.
2: So this will be the third set of apartments that DigiKey's built, and they just, there's still not enough, housing for people. crazy.
0: It is. It, I mean, I heard DigiKey was expanding, and they're, you know, they are the kind of the primary business there. There are a lot of other businesses that also benefit from a DigiKey expanding. So it's it's been a symbiotic relationship that seems to have worked for Thief River Falls.
2: Yep. Have a good one, Mark.
0: Yep. You too. Thanks for the call. And before I forget, for you Twins fans, the 56 and 59 Twins will be taking on the 48-67 Kansas City Royals coming up here. First pitch will be at 6:40. So that means right after I'm done, we'll go to the Twins pregame. So for you Twins fans, keep it here. Twins baseball coming up tonight. The Twins versus the Royals. 775-5559. Mark Ewens, good to be with you. So I'm kind of surprised personally that the affordable housing thing became the way it is, but it stands to reason that if you don't have affordable housing, you're not going to have much of a community growth. And we've got some big businesses coming to town. What do you think they're going to do for housing? I don't know. You know, the regional cooperation encouraging Grand Forks and East Grand Forks, along with surrounding communities, to work together on economic development, tourism, and transportation all seems to tie into what we've been talking about for the last hour and a half, because it will benefit smaller communities as well. But I don't know. It's interesting. I've got one more segue to take here, and then we'll go ahead and put a wrap in today's sojourn into excitement.
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3: 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And remember, he can be wrong with little or no advance warning. It's a Mark Ewan's afternoon on KNOX.

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1: 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There's an app for that. Lots of different ways to get us as you go through the course of your day. 775-5559, a texter says UND is laughing at how the city is catering to them. $110 million sports complex, city funded, and the university with the first rein on use. The city taxpayer is paying for it can't use it unless they're in a special organization or UND. You know, what the university puts back, though, into the community when it comes to the graduating classes that go on to do great and mighty things and then come back and bring businesses here, there's a lot of other stuff. It's a give and take. But, yes, all cities that have a major university with it have a relationship where the universities benefit. Whether it's Tulane in New Orleans or whether it's NDSU in Fargo, yes, the universities certainly do make a business, as it were, of living within a city. But what they give back to it, a lot of times it's invisible, intangible, because of the students and the businesses that sidebar from that. But, yeah, they certainly do make the money. But you don't want to kill the goose, do you? 775-5559. You got 2 minutes, caller. You with Mark.
2: Okay, thanks. Hey, the housing crisis. Go to Ardoch, which is 10 miles north of Manville. I bought a building and a lot for $1,000 10 years ago and sold them when I moved to Nashville. I also bought two lots for $500 apiece. There's still several properties for $1,000. You got to do a little bit of fixing up in that. And Grand Forks County has a lot of properties coming up in an auction. Lots and properties with houses on them for $1,000 on up. So there's lots of affordable houses in the area. You just have to look for them. Thanks, Mark.
1: Okay. Affordable doesn't necessarily mean livable, you know, and a lot of times you can find a diamond in the rough. And if you've got the knowledge, skills, and ability, or you know people who are knowledgeable, yeah, a lot of people can buy an old rundown place and fix it up and turn it into their Taj Mahal. That's been done. But again, you've got to have people that know what they're doing. And the average citizenry does not have connections with a contractor or someone who's able to help them do that. So great idea. And sometimes simply buying a property in the hopes that the university or someone else will want it doesn't quite work out that way. I've got 30 seconds for you. Go for it.
3: All right. You often hear people say, oh, yeah, I know a guy bought this house for $5,000 or bought that piece of land for just $1,000.
4: Yeah. Your buddy's once-in-a-lifetime deal does not set the market for the average home buyer. I just get tired of hearing those kind of stories. Thank you, Mark.
1: Bingo. Exactly right. Yeah. And they've got people who make a living out of that, actually, but they have an eye for it. If I had to make my living off of having an eye for supermarket or for the for housing market, that's why I went into weather. You can be wrong all the time and still get paid. Well, that does it for the this particular version of the day. But stay tuned. Twins baseball coming up right around the corner. God willing, the Crete don't rise. I'll talk to you in the morning. Adios.
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1: Are you familiar with Kalshi? It's a betting site. You can bet on just about anything. For example, what today's high temperature will be. You can bet on all that stuff. Also, and this is disturbing, and they should not do this. This should be against the law. You can also bet on wildfires, which could incentivize arson. Now, some of the fires that are burning in the U.S. right now were set by arson. In fact, they just arrested a guy, I believe, out in Oregon or Washington. But I think that's just, well, that's just wrong. You make a bet that there's going to be a wildfire and then you go start it and win money? No, no, no, no, no. That can't be something we do.
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6: Lows level off around 57 tonight under partly cloudy skies. Northwest winds 8 to 15 miles per hour. Mainly clear skies tomorrow. Daytime highs approaching 75. Lows dip down to about 53 tomorrow night. Clear skies. From the Weatherology Weather Center, I'm meteorologist Paul Trombley on 104.3 Cities FM. Currently, it's 87 degrees.